0: because they found out there was something in the deal they didn't like. And they're wired differently, and we're not going to put up with it.
1: As part of the strikes last night, the U.S. Navy unleashing a new gadget, a sea drone. A similar model rescued those Apache pilots last month, this one armed with high explosives, similar to what we've seen Ukraine unleash on Russian forces in the Black Sea.
2: Fox's Lucas Tomlinson in Tel Aviv, a bowl of white roses on the desk of Senator Lindsey Graham, which is draped in a black cloth on the floor of the Senate after the Republican died suddenly over the weekend. Majority Leader John Thune with an emotional tribute.
3: One day, Mr. President, we will laugh together again.
2: Senate Democratic Leader Chuck Schumer said they didn't agree on every issue, but there was at least one they fought for.
4: We both believed that China was manipulating its currency, hurting American exports, hurting American jobs, and together, We hammered away at that issue.
2: South Carolina Governor Henry McMaster has chosen Graham's sister, Darlene Graham Nordone, as the senator's temporary replacement. A special election for a nominee will be held next month. The National Weather Service says much of the U.S. is in for another heat wave this week, with record-breaking nighttime temperatures in parts of the Midwest and Northeast. 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
2: Ukraine and nine other countries have announced they're forming a coalition to protect Europe from ballistic missiles. President Volodymyr Zelensky says our goal is to build a shared ballistic missile defense capability for Europe. The statement gave no time frame for setting up the defense system, and it said the plan remained open to other countries. This comes after President Trump said last week Ukraine can produce its own Patriot air defense systems. Two Iranian groups and another backed by Russia are being banned in the United Kingdom as threats to national security.
9: The ban's expected to be approved by British Parliament this week, apply to the GRU Volunteer Corps, controlled by Russian intelligence, Iran's Paramilitary Revolutionary Guard, and the IMCR, Islamic Movement of the Companions of the Right. It's claimed responsibility for 7 attacks in the UK and others in Belgium and the Netherlands, including fires at synagogues, Jewish charity ambulances, and a Persian language media organization critical of Iran's government. No one's reported hurt in any of those fires. The bans make it easier to prosecute, with a potential life sentence for anyone committing violence on their behalf. Chris Foster, Fox News.
2: The operator of the Keystone Pipeline has agreed to pay a nearly $27 million penalty over a 2022 oil spill in Kansas. Canada-based South Bow would also spend about $40 million to prevent future accidents. The leak dumped nearly 13,000 barrels of heavy crude oil into a creek in Washington County, about 150 miles northwest of Kansas City. Sam Neill has died.
10: Neill brought the character Dr. Alan Grant to life in the Jurassic Park franchise and also starred in the series Peaky Blinders, The Portable Door, The Piano, and The Hunt for Red October. His family says in a statement, "The loss was sudden and unexpected, but blessed by the fact that Sam remained cancer-free." The New Zealand actor announced in April he beat cancer after undergoing treatment for stage 3 lymphoma.
2: Fox's Monica DeLuca. I'm Lisa Lucera. This is Fox News.
11: 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Now your local forecast from the Hanson Paving Weather Center.
12: An extreme heat warning remains in effect. Lows dip down to about 70 tonight under clear skies. Southwesterly winds 5 to 10 miles per hour. Clear skies tomorrow. Daytime highs approaching 95. Lows dip down to about 69 tomorrow night. Clear skies. I'm staff meteorologist Paul Frombly on KNSI. Right now, 88.
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0: Normal is broken, common sense is weird, so we're here to help you transform your life. 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This is The Ramsey Show. Rachel Cruz, Ramsey personality, number one best-selling author, and my daughter is my co-host today. Richard is in Fort Worth, Texas. Hi, Richard, how are you?
1: I'm doing well, Dave. How are you doing well today?
0: Better than I deserve. What's up?
1: Hey, so my wife and I are on baby step four. We're trying to save up to buy a house now. We currently have $80,000, and my parents are willing to put in $50,000, so a total down payment of $130,000. The problem is, in the Fort Worth area, property taxes are very, very high, and any home with a value of under $270,000 is going to have major foundation issues. And when we have found a home that we do like and we want to put an offer in, every time we've been outbid by quite a bit. So do we continue looking, or do we just take our money, give up on the getting a house, and just put that money towards retirement?
0: Wow.
1: Yeah, and that's putting half down.
0: Yeah, yeah. That's pretty cool. I like your idea. Well, I'm sorry you hadn't been able to find a house yet, but I suspect you will if you continue on the journey. House hunting is never a perfect process. It's not like going to the grocery store and just walk down at, you know, Costco and get 5 gallons of peanut butter and not think anything about it. You do have to hunt. And yes, there are some foundation issues in the Fort Worth area. It's the nature of the soil you have there. But to say that all homes in that price range in Fort Worth have foundation issues is not a true statement. That's a little bit over-dramatized, to say the least.
1: Well, we've been looking at homes for 6 months, and I can count on one hand the amount of homes we've seen without foundation issues.
2: Well, Richard, what if you guys limited it down to a 20% down payment and got a larger home? Or not larger, not that it's larger in size, but in quality.
0: Yeah, I'm just.
2: And in value.
0: Richard, the idea that all homes in Fort Worth have, all but five, have foundation issues, honestly, I'm going to call you out again. That's bullcrap, okay? That's not true.
1: Okay.
0: That's just not true. Okay. You may not have found them. I don't know what you're looking at or what your deal is, but that's just not true. Otherwise, the entire city of Fort Worth would have fallen in by now and no one would live there. And instead, it's quite a prosperous area. It does very well. It's a wonderful town. And so, but you're not wrong in the fact that there's probably a lot that do. It is a foundation issue in the Fort Worth, Dallas area in general. It's a soil thing, sand content. And so versus Tennessee, where we got rock and clay, you want a basement here, you got to get dynamite involved. So, because we grow rocks like people grow trees. But, so, I mean, it's something all the time. But the other question is this. To what extent is the foundation damaged? Is this a structural problem, or did you walk in and see a hairline crack and go into drama mode? Because I've never poured any concrete, and I've been in the real estate business most of my life, that it didn't crack eventually. 100% of concrete will shift and crack. There's just no such thing, okay? Because soil moves, earth moves. It's life. It expands and contracts with moisture
2: and
0: freezing
2: and
0: temperature.
2: And then there's also the
0: all that. So are you overdoing that?
2: Well, yes, I would ask all those questions for sure. And then I also would say, okay, well, maybe your expectations of what you get for a $260,000 house is maybe not up to your par. And so maybe you either lower your expectations of what you're going to get, or maybe you say, hey, you know what? Let's use this instead of a 50% down payment. Let's do a 30%, right? I mean, like,
0: yeah, assuming you have the income to support that.
2: 100%. Yeah. Yes. So I'm like, there is a reality to what you can buy with this amount of money and what you're seeing, sure. But I agree with you. To just make blatant full statements about all houses somewhere. Yep.
0: Cameron in St. Louis. How are you, Cameron?
3: Good. How are you?
0: Better than I deserve. What's up?
3: I need to know if I should use some of my investment money to pay down some student loans and a car loan.
2: How much do you have in investments?
3: About $30,000 that I can pull out, and then I have a couple different accounts that I could take some penalties on, but Try not to do that.
2: Is the $30,000 in non-retirement accounts?
3: Yes.
0: The other accounts are retirement accounts with the penalties?
3: Yes.
0: Okay. And how much debt do you have?
3: I have $3,000 in student loans. My wife has $18,000, and then we have an $18,000 car payment.
0: So you can't clear everything?
3: Pretty close to it. I have some saved up too in savings.
0: Oh, how much is that?
3: About $5,000.
0: Okay, so you got 35, but I thought I heard 18 and 3, and what was the other number?
3: 18,503. So I have about $40,000 in debt.
0: Yeah, so you don't have enough money. Quite, okay,
3: but,
0: all right. I thought I heard that right. Okay, but you're close. All right, so you've not been listening to us a long time, I take it.
3: No, just started a couple weeks ago.
0: Okay, cool. Well, welcome. We appreciate you being here. We're weird. Because America runs around going into debt all the time. And what we discovered several decades ago when I went broke and lost everything was that the shortest distance between where you are and wealth is not savings. It is clearing off all debt and staying out of debt, because your most powerful wealth-building tool is your income. And when you don't have any debt, you can use your income for generosity and for wealth building, and you will become wealthy much faster than those investments will make you wealthy. So,
3: okay.
0: So all of that to say, we're all about getting people out of debt so that they can become wealthy faster.
3: Yes.
0: Which is going to lead us to the answer.
3: How much?
0: Yeah, which is going to lead us to the answer to your question is yes, we would clean out the savings and the investments, and we would pay off your debts smallest to largest. So I pay off you said you had a little credit card, and I'd cut it up, no more using it. And I'd pay off the car and never buy another car the rest of your life unless you pay cash for it.
3: Okay.
0: Ever again, because car payments will make you broke and keep you broke. And then we're going to clean off the largest debt, most of it, but not quite all of it, which was the student loan, if I heard my numbers right.
3: Yeah.
0: Okay. And see, now you don't have a car payment, now you don't have a credit card, and now you're on a written budget, and you're going to knock out that last little bit of debt. And without all those payments, if you just took all those payments and invested them for the next 15 or 20 years, just that will make you a millionaire. And we're going to take you much further than that.
3: I guess I have another question.
0: Okay.
3: Does it matter what our income to our debt ratio really is, I guess? Because
0: nope.
3: Me and my wife are both engineers and make quite a bit of money, but
0: nope.
3: I don't know if it makes sense to pull all this out or nope. Just keep doing what we're
2: how
3: doing.
2: How much do you guys make so a year? Far. I'm just curious. How combined income?
3: With my bonus, we make about $200,000.
0: Okay. I'm going to send you a copy of the book, Baby Steps Millionaires. We did the largest study of millionaires ever done. And oddly enough, the number one career track of the typical millionaire is engineer. Because you guys know how to work a system, and I'm going to teach you a system. And if you'll follow it, just like you follow engineering principles, it will work. And so, no, it doesn't make any difference. You can't out-earn stupidity. So I don't care what you make. You still got to run the principles. Hang on. 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
11: 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Now your local forecast from the Hanson Paving Weather Center.
12: An extreme heat warning remains in effect. Lows dip down to about 70 tonight under clear skies, southwesterly winds, 5 to 10 miles per hour. Clear skies tomorrow, daytime highs approaching 95. Lows dip down to about 69 tomorrow night, clear skies. I'm staff meteorologist Paul Frombly on KNSI. Right now, 88.
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0: Jane is in New York City. Hi, Jane. How are you?
1: I'm fine. Thanks, Dave.
0: What's up?
1: I'm 52 years old. I've been married 28 years. I have two college-age kids. And up until last year, I took care of paying the bills from my and my husband's joint account. We had no debt, no loans, no car payments. And we had about $120,000 saved up for, it was to buy a house. So last year when we would have an argument, sometimes my husband would say, maybe I should just take over the finances. And I just brushed it off like that's a weird thing to say because we never had separate accounts or anything. And he had access to everything. So in May, he tells me that he wants to spend $11,000 on day trading. And so I reluctantly said, okay. In the past, he lost money day trading as well. But I just figured that he would just get it out of his system. And if he got anything, that would be great. But it was just $11,000. So it turns out that I gave him all the finances because it was, excuse me, too stressful for me. And through the summer, he just depleted the entire savings. So $50,000, $45,000, $30,000, whenever I would ask him about it, he would just say, I moved it to another account, and I'm not answering any questions about it. And during that time, our landlord also told us that we need to move. And so I was like, we need that money to get a house. And my mom also gave us $50,000 when she found out we needed to move. So he says, no, we're going to stay here another year, and I'm going to day trade, and I can double this money. And so it was extremely stressful. Finally, in April, after asking him all winter, what are we going to do, what are we going to do, what are we going to do, because I had no access to anything anymore. I had no, I couldn't see anything. If I asked him to show me what he's doing, he said, I don't want you looking over my shoulder. And
0: so why have you tolerated this?
1: I didn't. What could I have done?
0: Well, I mean, what do you do if your husband's doing cocaine?
1: I don't know what I would do. Call the police?
0: Yeah. I mean, just tell him he's either going to go into rehab or I'm going to divorce you.
2: Yeah, well.
0: Because I'm not going to stand here while you ruin the whole freaking family with your moronic day trading.
1: Well, he lost it all.
0: I'm sure he did. 97% of day traders lose everything.
2: Yeah.
1: And now we still need to move, and I still have $130,000 in savings.
0: You do?
1: Yeah, my
0: mom
1: gave it to my mom. From my mom, he has no access to that money.
0: Oh, okay.
1: I still have that. It's separate. Yeah. He can't touch that money.
2: Yeah, that's what I would. Well, that's the first thing I would do, Jane, is start separating everything, and like you did with that account, that he cannot have access anymore because the trust is completely broken, and how he's handled that and how he's handled you in the process, giving you no voice in it, giving completely brushing you off, putting you to the side. That's a complete marriage breakdown, and that's the red flag that I see, is that your marriage, that's on the rocks, right? When your husband treats you like that, and it's way more than the money problem at that point. That's a husband and wife issue. So have you guys reached out to have any level of change or something, or is he just completely basically ignoring you through all of this?
1: He's ignoring me. I asked the pastor for counseling, and he said that he doesn't believe in counseling. So he went to the first counseling session, and he said to the pastor, I don't believe in any of this, so I'm not going to say anything. And he refused to talk.
2: Yeah. That's a hard place to go forward, right? I mean, again, beyond the money situation,
0: yeah, if you just change like this extreme misbehavior to a different kind of extreme misbehavior, it indicates to you what's going on and then how you're going to have to handle it. And
1: well,
0: that's
1: going to
0: be under the
1: job.
0: Direction of your pastor, under the direction of a counselor, not under my direction. But it's going to end up in an ultimatum because you're not going to live like this. I can hear it in your voice. You're not going to put up with this a lot longer.
2: Yeah, she almost didn't put up with you when you were like... at the beginning, you got fire, Jane. You got some fire in you, which is good.
1: Well, I told him, I said, I'll pay all the debt off, and no. Whatever's left, I'll give a down payment for the house, but you have to stop trading.
0: And give me control of all the money.
1: Yeah, I said, give me control of all the money, and you can't touch it until trust is gained, and he said no.
0: Yeah. Then he's saying, Dr. John Deloney says behavior is a language. He's saying, I don't want to be married to you. That's what he's saying.
1: Well, Okay.
0: So you need to sit down with your pastor, honey, and your pastor, and you need to talk about whether or not you're going to stay married in an abusive relationship. Because you're being abused.
1: Okay.
0: And it's not fair to you. You know, the way you've been treated is wrong. Mm-hmm. And it's as if he's doing cocaine and he says, oh, I'm not going to go to a counselor. I don't need help. I'm not addicted. I don't have a problem. You have a problem. Well, you got two other people sitting here going on the other side of this. And in 3.5 minutes, we determined that you don't have a problem. He does. Your only problem is him.
1: Okay. And
0: so he's either going to engage in change or you're not going to be there, because I can tell listening to you, you're not going to put up with it much longer. And the problem is, if you don't sit down and address this directly with a counselor, with some help, you're going to go. I've done this for almost 40 years now, and I've sat with couples, and I don't know, I do not understand this, and I'm going to get criticized for saying this, but women in particular put up with crap longer and longer and longer and longer, and all of a sudden, a switch flips, and you're done, and no amount of nothing will get you back. We can't reel you back in. You're just

0: And so I think reminding yourself of you're not the crazy one, you're not in the wrong. What you're asking him to do is not over the top or bizarre. Like, you are the sane one in this. And if he cannot participate in sanity and continues to live in insanity, you can't live your life like that. And so we are here for you. I just felt for her just then.
1: Yeah.
0: I just feel
1: amen.
0: Like
1: amen.
0: That's so difficult, Jane. In 28 years, I mean, you just feel like your life just kind of just shatters. And because of his behavior, and if he's changed or something's happened, I don't know if you could get to the bottom of it, of what's going on. But if he refuses to change, you cannot change him.
1: You can't make people do stuff.
0: No.
1: And that's why so many addicts end in divorce.
0: I wonder if day trading, not to put day traders in that level, but if some level of
1: definitely.
0: You know what I mean? It's the same hit. It was like a gambling
1: exactly what it is.
0: What that is. Like
1: it's a dopamine hit. It's a high.
0: Yeah.
1: And, you know, it's like pulling the arm on the slot machine, walking up the craps table. It's the same stuff. It's setting up the same cycle. It's a feedback loop. And Easter talks about it in his book, Scarcity Loop. And the scarcity loop talks about exactly how this is going on, what's going on. But because when a guy is so wrapped up in that, or a person is so wrapped up in that they can't look at their spouse of 28 years and listen.
0: Right. That's what makes me mad for her.
1: Yeah.
0: Yes.
1: Yeah. But she can't make him do
0: it. No. Uh-uh.
1: The only thing she can do is make him wish he had done it. That's the only thing she can do. And it's just, and protect herself.
0: I was going to say, Jane, that's my number one step for you.
1: Yeah.
0: Is I'm so glad you have that other account, and I would be taking my name off things. And I mean,
1: it's different, but it does always help me to go to the extreme and say, okay, if he's doing cocaine and we had the exact same set of verbiage.
0: Yeah.
1: What would you do?
0: Right.
1: Because it's exactly,
0: it's still
1: a misbehavior. Okay. Still, I'm screwing around and I'm messing up my whole life and I'm messing up my wife's life and my kid's life.
0: Mm-hmm.
1: Okay, so call it what you want to call it. But if you're doing cocaine, you sat with the pastor and he goes, I'm not going to talk. I don't believe in counseling. And I'm not going to give you any more money for drugs. Then I'm not going to talk to you and I'm going to shut you out. It's like, well, that's all language of an addict.
0: Yeah.

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1: 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Now your local forecast from the Hanson Paving Weather Center.
2: An extreme heat warning remains in effect. Lows dip down to about 70 tonight under clear skies. Southwesterly winds 5 to 10 miles per hour. Clear skies tomorrow. Daytime highs approaching 95. Lows dip down to about 69 tomorrow night. Clear skies. I'm Staff Meteorologist Paul Frombly on KNSI. Right now, 88.
3: Fox News, I'm John Saucier. The United States launching a fresh wave of military strikes against Iranian targets, escalating a conflict that again has closed off some key maritime corridors. President Trump declaring the United States will now act as the guardian of the Hormuz Strait, effectively ending immediate hopes for a peaceful resolution.
4: And then they broke up that deal immediately because they found out there was something in the deal they didn't like. And they're wired differently, and we're not going to put up with it. We are just going forward. We're attacking them tonight.
3: Global oil prices surging more than 9%. Today's markets reacted to renewed hostilities. After the sudden passing of 71-year-old South Carolina Senator Lindsey Graham, his colleague Senator Tommy Tuberville appeared on Fox Business to reflect on the late senator's legacy.

0: It's a sad day here in the Senate. It's been a sad day the last 2 days. You never know what's going to happen. Life is short.
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0: Nancy's in Los Angeles. Hi, Nancy. How are you?
1: Hi, Dave. Thank you for taking my call. I really appreciate your advice.
0: Sure.
1: Yeah, my fiance, he's 71 years old, and I'm 56. We're getting married in the Catholic Church in October. He wants a prenup, and I don't. He's retired, has $2 million saved, and a house paid off. The house is worth $700,000. I'm still working. I have $600,000 saved. Neither of us have debt. He lives in San Francisco. I'm in Los Angeles. I just want to walk to the altar with him and marry our lives together. And I would like your advice because, I want to build a life with him. And I think for me to leave my home, my security, my job, and be a visitor in his home, with a prenup, it doesn't feel like a marriage to me.
0: What's what's your home worth?
1: I'm in an apartment. I live in Los Angeles and I'm still working.
0: All right. So you just leave your you're not leaving a home that you own. So you have $600,000 saved and you make what at your job?
1: $60,000 a year.
0: Mm-hmm. Okay.
2: And he's retired, he's not working.
0: He's 71 and you're 56.
1: 71, I'm 56.
0: Okay. What would make you comfortable in the prenup other than all or nothing? You're assuming he wants all or nothing, right?
1: Yeah, he's just nervous because he's 71 and wants to protect. And I said, listen, I want to go. Catholic is forever. You know, when you get married in the church, we don't prepare for divorce. And I don't want to prepare for divorce because that creating that situation and that kind of fear, walking down the aisle together. And he's worried about his investments and losing half of what he's, made because he can't go back to work, right? We both love each other fiercely. And this is...
0: Yeah, we don't recommend prenups except where there's extreme differences in net worth, and this is an extreme difference in a net worth. And so I don't know why it represents – I understand Catholicism, and I understand marriage is forever, and I don't have a problem with that. And I understand that you are somewhat vulnerable if you leave your job and then he decided he wanted to put you out and keep his 2.7 and you had your 600 and you had to start over at 58 years old 2 years from now. That's not fair to you. But the prenup could say that you got 500,000, but just not half of 2.7.
1: And also I'm leaving Los Angeles, my home, my family, my work, my whole community.
0: You're leaving a $60,000 job and an apartment in Los Angeles. So financially, you're not leaving anything.
1: I work in the entertainment.
0: I'm sorry?
1: Which doesn't really exist up there.
0: I'm sorry. Say one more time. You're muffled on that.
1: I work in the entertainment industry also, which doesn't really exist up there where he's at.
0: Okay, that's fine. So you're giving up a $60,000 job to move in with a multimillionaire and be married to him, and if you get a divorce, you would want something to start your life over with to offset that $60,000. And I just said, the prenup could say a $500,000 of his money goes to you. At that point, you'd have $1.1 million, and looking for a job, I think you could survive. I'm not suggesting that that's going to happen. In this situation, statistically, it's much more likely that he dies then you get divorced. Agreed?
1: I never see us getting divorced.
0: I don't see you getting divorced either, but I'm just saying, so what happens to his money when he dies, in your mind?
2: Does he have grown kids?
1: Oh, neither of us have children.
2: Okay.
1: Yeah, this is the prenup is just for.
0: I know. I'm asking you, what have the discussions been? What happens to his money when he dies?
1: We haven't discussed that, but
0: that
1: I'm
0: would
1: sure,
0: be something
1: I'm
0: to know.
1: Sure it would,
0: that's much more likely to happen than divorce. I'd really want to know that.
1: Right, right. I'm sure it would go to whichever spouse is alive at the time.
0: I'm not sure. He wants a prenup.
1: Right.
0: So let me just tell you. We're just being cold and calculated, not romantic, okay? Because you called and asked about this.
2: You called Dave, so
0: Let Rachel do the romance, okay? But I'm too old for that. But the deal is, he's 71, you're 56. I'm going to give you a 90% probability he dies before you or before you got divorced. In that case, there's a 90% chance you should be a lot more worried about what happens to this money on death, and you haven't even discussed that.
1: Right. I mean, we've discussed a living trust, and I guess that's where that would take effect.
0: Yeah, but a living trust can have a different beneficiary. Does all the money come to you at death? If it does, that changes the discussion on the prenup a little bit. But I don't, to answer your question overall, I don't think it's un-Catholic. I don't think it's lacking in commitment when there's an extreme difference in asset base to get a prenup. If you were two 22-year-olds that were broke and he wanted a prenup for his collection of Pokemon cards, I would tell you not marry him, okay? Because he's not committed to the thing. But you're not two broke 22-year-olds. The guy has $3 million almost. You got almost $1 million. And you're two grown-ups, to say the least. And so, yeah, it would be normal to get a prenup in your situation.
2: Yeah.
0: I don't think what he's asking for is completely unreasonable. But it would also be normal to offset your question that in the event of a divorce, you did get something substantial of his to offset what you gave up in Los Angeles.
2: That's right. That's right. Absolutely. Yeah, and I think, and it feels like, 20, 30 years ago, the automatic knee-jerk reaction to a prenup is, oh gosh, I'm preparing for divorce. And as we've just talked about this, right, as time's going on, they're becoming more and more common, and probably out of some wisdom, maybe not all by any means, but in some situations, the wisdom in it of planning for him, because if I'm in his seat and I've built this and I'm not able to go back to work, and something happens and half my net worth is gone, and the thought of me having to go figure out how to continue to live my life. You know what I mean? Like that makes sense to me.
0: Yeah.
2: Like that on his end too. But I your knee jerk reaction, Nancy, of that, I hear that a lot. And I think that's fair. I felt that for a while.
0: Yeah, Nancy,
2: but I don't think it necessarily means that.
0: In fairness,
2: I think
0: when we came on the air 30 years ago, we told people don't get a prenup. If you can't combine your stuff, they're not worth marrying. Forget it. And we were just hardcore about it.
2: Black and
0: but
2: white.
0: The more we went along, the more we found in coaching people that the problems that happen that a prenup does away with are more to do when there's an extreme difference in net worth. So, like, I had a lady for real call up one time. Her fiance wanted a prenup to protect his sports car. And I'm like, he loves the car more than he loves you. Don't marry him. He's a twerp. And so he doesn't need a prenup. He needs a dog. And so, you know, that's different, right? But you know, if you got $10 million and the other person's got zero, the other thing the prenup does is it keeps the weirdness out of the extended family. Because the extended family is like, oh, she married a multimillionaire, and here comes, you know, cousin George, cousin Eddie rolls up in the RV, right? And, you know, he wants to talk to the new hubby about his new plan.
2: Yeah.
0: Wants to open
2: talk to you about
0: the
2: hubby's.
0: I want to open a pizza plan.
2: Yeah.
0: I want to open a pizza place with hubby's money. And you're like, all that stuff goes away because you just go, I can't do anything. I don't want a prenup. And it helps you deal with extended family that's nuts. And him, too, for that matter. It keeps them from thinking you're a gold digger. And, you know, so where there's an extreme difference, we are good with his suggestion, but I do think you make a valid point that you, in the event of a divorce, the very unlikely event, that you get something. 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
8: 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Now your local forecast from the Hanson Paving Weather Center.
9: An extreme heat warning remains in effect. Lows dip down to about 70 tonight under clear skies, southwesterly winds 5 to 10 miles per hour. Clear skies tomorrow, daytime highs approaching 95. Lows dip down to about 69 tomorrow night, clear skies. I'm Staff Meteorologist Paul Frombly on KNSI. Right now, 88.
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0: Grant is in Miami. Hi, Grant. How are you?
10: Hey, Dave. Hi, Rachel. How are you guys? A little north of that in Fort Lauderdale, but I am 24 years old. I'm making about $150,000 a year. I have a high-yield savings account set up with about $40,000 in it. But I'm, you know, maxing out my 401k. I'm maxing out my Roth IRA as well. Moved down here about 18 months ago from Arizona, so buying a boat has been on my mind, and I think I'm going to pull the trigger on it. So take about 16 out of that 40,000 in my high yield savings account and purchase a boat. Guess I'm just calling, right? Trying to figure out, you know, I need someone to tell me it's a good idea. Just kind of thoughts and opinions. I believe it's okay, right? I am going to start rebuilding that, you know, high yield savings account right back up. Again, I'm maxing out my 401k and my Roth IRA. So I don't think.
0: And you're debt free except your home?
10: No credit cards. I'm renting right now. No credit cards, no student loans, nothing. The only place I'm putting my money every month is my rent. No car payment.
0: Okay, so you have no debt. You have no debt. Are you there?
10: Correct. Yes, sir.
0: Okay. Just can making you sure you're saying that out loud. You have no debt. Okay.
10: No debt.
0: And you make 140.
10: Yeah.
0: Okay. and you're 28 years old and you have $40,000 and you want to use 16 of that to buy a boat.
10: 24 years old.
0: Oh, I'm sorry. And you want 16 of that to buy a boat. Okay.
10: Yes, sir.
0: Well, the rule of thumb that I use and that we've taught for years, and it works pretty well, most people, Grant, make the mistake of spending money, lots of money, too high a percentage of their net worth, too high a percentage of their life on things that go down in value and then wonder why they're broke. Now, I love boats. I've got two Mastercrafts. I was playing on them all weekend, throwing the grandkids around on tubes mercilessly. Okay, so I'm a boat guy, a lake guy. I'm with you, all right? But boats and cars and motorcycles and lawnmowers and Sea-Doos, anything with an engine or wheels or a battery goes down in value. And if we have too much of our life tied up in things that go down in value, we're always going to be broke and wonder why, and we call that middle class. Because middle class has a car sitting out front of the house that costs almost as much as a stupid house. And then wonder why they're broke. Okay? That's where that comes from. Rich people don't put money in things that go down in value. That's how they got rich. So all that to say, the rule we came up with was no more than half your annual income in things that have wheels, batteries, or motors. And that includes boats and cars. So what's your car worth?
10: The 2008 4Runner, more than 10, less than 15.
0: Okay. And you, so you're going to spend more on a boat than you spend on your car's worth. You have $30,000 tied up. You make $140,000. It meets the guideline. You're not putting too much into the boat. The boat is fine. But that speech goes with it that you have to use that mentality, not just go, I think it's okay to buy a boat, because that's what people say, and you're not going to borrow money. And it's not going to be more than half your annual income in stuff that has wheels and motors. So you're fine to buy the boat. What kind of boat are you looking at for 16 grand?
10: It's a fantastic deal. It's a 188 Hurricane.
0: Okay.
2: It's ocean boats. You're a lake boat guy.
0: Yeah, it is.
10: Yes. So I'm from Arizona, so it's a whole new ballpark for me, right? Lake boats. Salt water, but it's a great deal. Going for 20 to 18, and I said 16, and they agreed to it. I, you know, put my heart out there. I'm a first-time boat owner. It's a single engine. It's, you know, it's going to be my first time, so they agreed to 16.
0: So you're trailering this boat with a 4Runner?
10: No, sir.
0: Oh,
10: no,
0: okay.
10: Sir. I live on the marina. I'll have a slip here.
0: Okay.
10: This is another thing which I'm worried about. I don't like monthly expenses. I don't.
0: You're getting ready to have one.
10: Yep, in terms of a boat slip, right, which is going to be $450 a month, which freaks me out.
0: Yeah,
10: but
0: good.
10: I tell my girlfriend, and she's like, man, you're making $150, like, and I don't spend anything. Yeah. I tell everybody, I'd rather look at money in my account than look at a car or look at anything.
0: Well, so you're getting ready to have way more tied up in the boat than you have in the car, and you're using the car every day, and you're using the boat occasionally. And so let me tell you what not to do with the boat. Let me tell you what not to do. This will make you throw up. Don't ever figure out how many hours you spend on the boat and divide that into what it costs you, because it'll make you throw up. It'll be thousands of dollars an hour.
10: Yeah.
0: That's what you're going to end up spending. But that's part of owning a boat. Yeah. I got the Mastercraft this weekend. I looked down, it's got 120 hours on it.
2: Yeah, but he said, well, yeah, and his is a 16,000, and he said he works from home in the place, you know, he may be on his boat a lot.
0: I'm not saying that. I'm just saying, you know, there's a whole lot of stuff in this that's giving me pause, okay? I'm 24, and it's the best deal on the planet. Both of those things scare me, okay? But I think you ought to go buy the boat. I think you ought to have the experience.
2: I think you're fine. You got it.
0: I think you ought to do it. It's not going to break you.
2: I think you've overthought it, too.
0: It's not $160,000. Go enjoy it.
2: Yes. Yes. You're fine, Grant. You're fine.
0: Go enjoy it. And I think you're probably a guy that asks this many questions about something like this is probably going to be okay. Mm-hmm. It's the ones that go, I just took out a $480 boat payment for the $450 slip, and I drive a $4 car. That's the ones that kill me, okay? So, yeah, and that we get those all the time, too. So, Grant, I think this is in the guidelines of wisdom, but in the middle of all that, we have to give you all of our speeches.
2: Yep. Well done, Grant. Well done.
0: David's in San Antonio. Hey, David, what's up?
11: Hey, thanks for taking my call.
0: Sure.
11: I have a kind of a unique situation. I'm 74 years old, never married, no kids. Lived in the same house for 45 years. No debt, absolutely no debt. A couple hundred thousand in savings and a couple luxury cars and whatnot. But my neighbor, who owns the lot next to me, says, Dave, you know, I don't want to hurt your feelings, but we want to buy your house. And you can live in the house for the rest of your life, but we're willing to come up with a cash sum and give it to you. And I said, well, let me think about it, whatever. Went to my family members, and then I realized you're the ace in the hole, okay? So I don't know what to do. You know, I know when I die, I'm going to be separated from the house, and you know, my neighbor's a good neighbor, you know.
0: Yeah, you could sell it to him with a life estate, which is what he's proposing. I probably wouldn't do that. You're still probably, okay. I mean, you could live 20 years easy, and 20 years from now, things change a lot. So what I would do is say, tell the neighbor that for now, I'm going to put in my will instructions for the house to be sold to you for market value by the executor of the estate, and that then the proceeds will be distributed to my kids.
11: I don't have any kids.
0: I thought you said you went to your family members, you said. Who are you leaving your money to?
11: My brother and... I have nobody to leave my money to. So that's
0: you don't have
11: thinking.
0: A will, like, do you?
11: No, I do not.
0: You need to get a will tomorrow, if not today.
11: Really?
0: Everyone needs a will. Yeah, and in the will, okay. You could leave instructions. The executor of the will is the one that executes the terms of the will. And when you name that person, it could be your brother. You could say, I want this money, I want this house to be sold to the next door neighbor for market value by having appraisal done. And
2: market value of like today?
0: At that time. No, at the time.
2: At the time.
0: Yeah, at the time. He can buy it at the time for market value. I'm not going to sell it today.
2: Because I think they want...
0: They want to lock in the price.
2: That's right.
0: Yeah, no thank you.
2: Well, could he, like as a gift to
0: you
2: the... Like
0: you could leave it to the neighbor at that price. You could do anything you want. It's your will.
2: Yeah, yeah.
0: But yeah, you could say, put a number on it today. I want to sell for this many hundred thousand, whatever it's worth today.
2: And but I still want, yeah, but I don't want to sell because I want that house in my name still and all of that.
0: Yeah, and I can change my will later.
2: Yeah, if something weird happens, yeah.
0: Yeah, if the neighbor decides to go off, you know, go crazy over there or, yeah. You know, they die. What happens if the neighbor dies first?
2: Mm-hmm.
0: You know, I don't need the house in their kid's name and I've got a life estate. Yeah, so there's too much that can happen over those years to a non-family member situation to do a life estate. I wouldn't do a life estate, but I would do a will immediately.
2: Yeah, go to momandbearlegalforms.com, David, and you can just do a state-specific will there. It's pretty simple, but your family will, your brother will thank you.
0: Everyone will thank you. You leave a mess behind if you don't have a will.
2: Well done, though, David. Debt-free and all.
0: If you want to win with money in 2026, you can't keep living normal. 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
12: Another round. I'm Lisa LaSera, Fox News. Renewed U.S. airstrikes against Iran are not easing up.
13: President Trump informed Congress last week that new military action against Iran has commenced following a brief ceasefire.
14: And we're hitting them very hard, and it'll continue, and we'll see what happens, but we're knocking out all of their offensive capability.
13: President is also reimposing a naval blockade on Iran's ports. Still, he tells me a deal to end the conflict is possible.
14: Yeah, I think a deal is possible. Sure, I do.
13: President Trump says the U.S. will take over the critical Strait of Hormuz and be compensated by countries relying on the narrow waterway.
12: Fox's Jared Halpern at the White House. The U.S. military says the number of dead in the Iran conflict has risen to 14 with the death of a Navy pilot in a helicopter crash earlier this month. The number of wounded now at 414. The Navy initially described the July 1st chopper crash in the Arabian Sea as an emergency landing. The Department of Homeland Security facing intense scrutiny after a man was shot and killed in Maine this morning.
15: Maine Independent Senator Angus King said he was told by Secretary of Homeland Security Mark Wayne Mullen the motorist shot and killed by an ICE agent was not the subject of a federal warrant being executed. The man killed is said to be a Colombian native who moved his car during a confrontation with agents that was deemed provocative.
12: Fox's Grinnell Scott. Senator King says he was told the man was ordered to leave the U.S., but at least two advocacy groups say he was legally allowed to work in the U.S. President Trump has reduced the size of two national monuments in Utah. Bear's Ears and Grand Staircase Escalante national monuments have ancient cliff dwellings and scenic dwellings, as well as coal and uranium deposits that state officials want made available for development. 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
12: Trump administration vows to dismantle the International Criminal Court.
19: Secretary of State Marco Rubio says the International Criminal Court is waging a war against the U.S.
20: Not with bullets or missiles, but with statutes, compacts, and the force of so-called international law.
19: Announcing a campaign to disable the ICC's ability to operate, which includes travel bans and increased sanctions.
20: This administration will not sit by as the ICC and its allies seek to threaten our people. If they believe they can deprive us of our sovereignty, we will teach them the full meaning of American resolve.
19: The Trump administration has pushed back against the ICC trying to investigate the conduct of U.S. soldiers in Afghanistan and Israel's actions against Palestinians. Kristen Goodwin, Fox News.
12: A wealthy Southern California community is searching for answers after an alarming number of rare cancer cases strike children living there.
21: In Orange County's Ladera Ranch, at least six children are diagnosed with Ewing sarcoma, a rare disease that affects about 200 children nationwide each year. Families say the volume of chemicals being sprayed across the community has become impossible to ignore. They say their own investigation shows a connection involving the rampant use of pesticides. Researchers previously explored possible associations between pesticide exposure and certain childhood cancers, including Ewing sarcoma. But no direct causal relationship has been confirmed. Roxanne Evans, Fox News.
12: Health officials in Michigan say there are now more than 2,600 cases linked to an outbreak of Cyclospora, an intestinal infection that often occurs through contaminated food or water, an increase of more than 1,000 cases since the last update on Friday. I'm Lisa LaSera. This is Fox News.
8: 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Your weather is on KNSI. Now your local forecast from the Hanson Paving Weather Center.
9: An extreme heat warning remains in effect. Lows around 70 tonight under clear skies, southwest winds 5 to 10 miles per hour. Bright sunshine expected tomorrow. Highs level off around 95. Lows level off around 69 tomorrow night. Clear skies. I'm meteorologist Paul Trombley on KNSI. Right now, it's 86 degrees.
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0: Welcome back to the Ramsey Show in the Fair Winds Credit Union Studio. I'm Dave Ramsey, Rachel Cruz, Ramsey personality. My daughter is my co-host today. Mary is in Raleigh, North Carolina. Hi, Mary, how are you?
1: Hi, I'm good. How are you?
0: Better than I deserve. What's up?
1: So I am really good with money. I would like to think I work for a nonprofit. I make enough money to get by, and I am fully out of debt, and I'm very careful with how I spend my money. However, I've been having some health problems, and a doctor sent me to get an MRI and did not explain to me how expensive it would be. I have a bill for $3,128.56. It is very far outside of my budget, obviously. And I've been trying really hard for years to save up enough money to get a decent used car. And this would set me back a lot. And this is not the first medical bill to set me back. This is just the biggest one. So I've been told to either, you know, some people are saying to get on a payment plan, but I hate being in debt. And even if I get on one, it's going to drag out for a very long time.
0: How much do you have in savings, Mary?
1: I have a little over $13,000 right now in savings.
0: Okay. Why did insurance not cover your MRI that your doctor requested?
1: Surprisingly, that is the bill after insurance covered quite a bit. And I have a decent insurance policy.
0: No, you don't. And you don't have a decent and you don't have a decent doctor either, because an MRI, you can buy an MRI in the open market if you just walk in with cash for $350, and not $3,000 after insurance paid. MRIs are not $10,000, so I'm really curious why your insurance company and this MRI place have screwed this up so badly. It should be nowhere near this level of bill. Was it only an MRI? Is that all that was done?
1: Yes. There is one MRI that was done without dye and one that was done with dye. They were both done at the same time in the same day, and I was in and out in 40 minutes.
2: Yeah, it's super strange. Yeah, it says typical ranges is often $100 to $1,000 out of pocket, depending on your deductible.
0: We advertise for companies
2: without
0: on local
2: insurance.
0: Radio stations is $350 yeah. bucks.
2: Usually without insurance, cash pay is $2,500.
0: Yeah.
2: But $3,000 after insurance, yeah.
0: No, something's wrong. Okay. So first thing I want to do is I want to call my doctor's office and be nice until I don't be nice. We're going to start with nice, but we may not end with nice, because they need to call this MRI place and they need to get your insurance straightened out, because they don't need to send you over there and get your head taken off and get you ripped off, acting like they don't care, because they don't care, stinking medical people. And so, man, it just makes me mad. So after you finish wearing everybody in this story out, I want you to wear them out. I want you to give them $3,000 worth of hell. Okay, starting with nice, but ending up with $3,000 worth of hell. The doctor, the insurance company, the MRI place, and everybody else, because this is absurd.
1: Okay. I agree.
0: Then, if you have to come out of pocket with more than $500, I'm changing doctors, and I'm probably changing insurance. And I'm never going to go back in that MRI place again, and I'm going to post online how bad a ripoff they are. I'm serious. If I'm gonna get screwed, I'm gonna have some fun with it.
2: Well, and also the insurance billing, all of it is notorious of either overpaying. Yes, screwing up something. Yeah. So I mean, and I hate to say it, I hate that we have to be such advocates for ourselves in this stuff, but call and have them check, and they're gonna send you to this person. You gotta. I mean, it's gonna be a pain, Mary. But a lot of people, I mean, we find it all the time that there are so many errors and stuff.
0: If it takes you 3 hours and you save $3,000, you made $1,000 an hour.
1: Yeah.
0: So wear them out, girl.
2: Well, have you, though, Mary? Have you called?
1: Yes.
2: And what?
1: Yeah, I've called every office. I've called the doctor. I've called the MRI place. And I've called my insurance. And they all said that it was processed correctly. It was coded correctly. If they recoded it, it would be insurance fraud.
0: Bull crap.
1: My next question is, I agree, but do I show up in person with printed documentation and ask them to explain it to me? I'm not sure what to do next.
0: Yeah. It just depends on how much you want to fight it. But I'm going
2: well,
0: they are ripping you off for a cash MRI. They're charging you 10x what they should.
1: Yeah.
0: Okay. And if you got two of them in 40 minutes, we can count that as one. We can count it as two, in which case $700. So I'm going to call and tell the office administrator, y'all are screwing me, and I'm getting ready to go to town on social media and wear you people out. I'm going to make a hobby out of you. Have you heard of Instagram? Have you heard of Nextdoor?
2: Yeah, but threatening them. They're not going to.
0: Oh, I'm dead serious. Oh, it will. Yes, it will.
2: No, it will. I don't think it will, Mary. So what
0: I'm going to have some fun with it. Well, if I got to write a $3,000 check, I'm having some fun with it. I'm gonna bust her chops.
2: Some of us don't have the energy.
0: I know. If you don't want to do it, write the check.
2: So, Mary, right? Mary,
0: but,
2: I'm talking
0: but
2: to you,
0: no,
2: Mary.
0: You don't put it on payments. Write the check.
2: Write the check. Write the check. But I would, yeah. I mean, I definitely stick up for yourself. And it's just a thing going forward of like, what am I going to pay out of pocket? What is this? Let me go shop around and see what I can find. Right? I mean, it's part of that. That's part of, I mean, that's how I feel with health. I mean, you got to advocate for yourself. But there is a point that the price is the price. Whether they're screwing you or not, it is
0: what
2: it is.
0: And
2: so, yeah. So you may have to just pay it, Mary.
0: But I'm going to let my doctor's office know, too. I no longer trust you people.
2: Well, that and if this is going to be an ongoing thing with your medical issues, then yes, I would for sure become more informed with third party other places that can do this type of thing.
0: Yeah.
2: Ask around, right? Just so that you have more information next time something like this comes up. Because it is scary. If someone's like, you need to go do this and this.
0: But an MRI ordered by your primary physician should be covered by your insurance policy. I mean,
2: should,
0: if you have decent insurance,
2: yeah,
0: you buy it in a back alley or something. But I mean, if you got decent insurance, MRI ordered by your primary should be covered. Now it might fall under deductible,
2: right? You may
0: that's
2: have,
0: possible,
2: yeah.
0: But even then, and still they overcharge. So this is a cash MRI purchase. What's the price? You know what? You could just call up anonymously and just go, "Hey, I'm shopping around for MRIs." Call that place and go, "What do you charge if I walk in off the street for cash?" And then call and tell them you're going to hand that recording over to your attorney. Yeah. Oh, my God. These people. It's just a ripoff. It's an absolute ripoff. Steven is in Charlotte, but I'm not going to get to Steven because I'm heading up on a commercial break. All right. I'm just trying to move on. God, because it pisses me off.
2: I know it does. It just, some of us, we don't got that.
0: We used to have the healing arts, and now we have the medical industry.
2: The what?
0: We used to have the healing arts, and now we have the medical industry.
2: Mm-hmm.
0: And I'm the freaking widget.
2: Oh. Yeah.
0: I don't want to be your widget.
2: And not everybody, not all medical, not that everyone.
0: Not all
2: is,
0: of
2: no,
0: them.
2: No.
0: But the system is set up that way.
2: There's a hard, it's a tough, yes.
0: It's set up that way. The insurance companies are, it's a.
2: Yep. Now that's the.
0: Yeah. I'll get on your conspiracy theory thing on this.
2: Yes. Next segment. Stick around.

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3: 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Now your local forecast from the Hanson Paving Weather Center.
4: An extreme heat warning remains in effect. Lows around 70 tonight under clear skies, southwest winds 5 to 10 miles per hour. Bright sunshine expected tomorrow. Highs level off around 95. Lows level off around 69 tomorrow night, clear skies. I'm meteorologist Paul Trombley on KNSI. Right now, it's 86 degrees.
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0: So here's a good plan on your medical. Assume that no one has your back. And that'll be a good start for you. Assuming the opposite sets you up for unexpected bills and ripoffs. So we have sat down with people to do coaching for the last 30 or 40 years that have a list of medical bills as long as your arm, and they're considering bankruptcy. And as we do a full audit on the medical bills, we often find the same charge 3 and 4 and even 5 times. And then we remove all of those, and then we go in and we find Tylenol at $64 a pill in a hospital bill. We actually see these numbers, okay? And there are a few people out there that have a neat side hustle that all they do is audit people's medical bills for them and make a portion of what they save them because they discover the overcharges and the duplicate charges. So don't just assume that these people have their act together. Some of it is with malice, but most of it is just unbridled incompetence. The people doing the billing are dumber than a rock.
1: Not all people.
0: No, I'm telling you, there's no excuse for this level of incompetence. There's no excuse, and it's industry-wide.
1: I agree.
0: You open a medical bill, automatically assume it's wrong.
1: But it's just like any other industry, a mechanic can screw you, or they're a great guy, right?
0: There's a few great guys. They're not 100%, but there's so many bad.
1: You have to be careful.
0: There's so many bad that don't know what they're doing or that have malice that you cannot just assume it's all, they sent the bill, I just have to pay it. No, you don't. First and foremost, you got to audit it. Before you get to that point, you don't ever enter a procedure without understanding what your out-of-pocket liability is after insurance is paid. And if you're going to be covering an MRI, $350 is the going rate. Walk up and tell them, I'm cash out-of-pocket, and they'll do $350, or go to a different MRI center. There's MRI centers on every corner. They're like Baptist churches. They're everywhere. See, they're not hard to find. And, you know, don't automatically assume that if your dentist tells you you need $25,000 worth of work, that's gospel. Okay? It's not a biblical reference. It's a dentist. Not all dentists are bad, but go get a second opinion. Go get a third opinion. Ask the question, what can I do that's not $25,000 where I can still chew food? And, you know, figure out, you know, you have to learn about this stuff when you're in it or it will bankrupt you. The number one cause of personal bankruptcy is medical.
1: Mm-hmm.
0: Number one cause. And it's all related back to this stuff where you don't check out what you're doing and the doctor's office half but pays attention. They just send you over to the same old place they've always sent you to. Nobody looks at it until you look up and 3,000 of your 13,000 you had saved for a car is gone. That's a lot percentage wise.
1: Mm-hmm.
0: And it should have been $350 if anybody in the whole story had paid attention ahead of time or cared enough to take care of this poor woman. It's your job to care for her. And when you don't, you deserve to lose the business, and I'm going to another doctor, and I'm definitely never going back in that MRI center, and I'm about to possibly change insurance over this. Because you're going to stink and do what the contract says. And when I come out of there with a bill that's 10x higher than I could have paid in cash, and that's after insurance, something's wrong.
1: Yeah.
0: So 100% chance something's wrong. But here's the thing, folks. The lesson you take from that call is you've got to preset all of this before the procedure so you know what's going on. The only exception is when there's an emergency and you don't have a choice.
1: Yeah, that's the hard thing, too. Sometimes something happens medically and you just got to do what you got to do.
0: And then you still got to go back through and audit it.
1: Yeah.
0: Because you cannot assume competency because they're not. If any of those accounting people work for me, I'd fire them.
1: No, okay, and I know, I hear you.
0: We don't triple bill people out of Ramsey.
1: I have friends in that industry, And there is a level of, and I wouldn't say incompetence, but complication. If they enter this, it goes to this pro. I mean, it's a lot of stuff, moving parts. And do they all get it right all the time? No. And sometimes it's such a confusing process. And then you go send it to the insurance companies who, I mean, just medical.
0: It might be confusing to you and me, but it's like their job.
1: It is.
0: It's their job.
1: But
0: so they need to learn to do their job. That's competency.
1: Yeah, but when it gets sent to a different department, they use a different code.
0: Needs
1: like,
0: to
1: that's
0: be competent.
1: What I'm saying. I'm
0: that just, department needs to be competent.
1: I just feel like...
0: I'm not saying the nurse did it. I don't know who did it. But whoever ended up sending me this bill, this triple bill, somebody's an idiot. Somewhere in the chain,
1: okay,
0: there's an idiot chain.
1: Okay. We got it.
0: Well, so there, it's there.
1: Okay.
0: All right. Tammy is in Houston. Speaking of medical, she's got a medical situation. What's going on, Tammy?
2: I was going to say, is your blood pressure too high for you to ask a medical person?
1: Yeah. I'll protect you, Tammy.
0: Can you imagine how bad it would be if it was actually my bill?
2: Okay, here it is. How can I pay for brain surgery if I'm broke?
0: Whoa. That's a little step. So do you have insurance?
2: Yes. I have a little HMO plan that's terrible, but we got it.
0: Okay. And what type of brain surgery? Bless your heart.
2: I am an epileptic, and I have taken 17 different medications, and I've had 4 different brain surgeries, and now they're just going to go in and cut out the part of my brain that just will not stop.
0: Wow.
1: Oh, my gosh. To talk about what we were just talking about in this last call.
2: Right?
1: Do you know what you're going to, after insurance and everything, do you know what is going to cost?

0: one of those as soon as possible. Like I said, last year in 2025, I probably had 200 seizures.
1: Do you have any idea actually when the surgery might be scheduled?
0: Then, whenever we can figure it out. So my husband lost his job about a year and a half ago. And our Dave Ramsey emergency fund lasted us a whole year. Me and my husband and our four teenagers, we've been doing awesome. But we're just broke.
2: Has he found another job?
0: He wanted to own his own business. He's been working on that. And then he didn't earn enough. So then he went and got another job in sales. But he was taken over for a guy that was retired. And so for 6 months, the guy got it. And then after that, all the accounts were cold. So he's trying. He's like working three different jobs, but it just is taking a while.
1: Yeah. Mm. Well, it sounds like you don't have a $17,000 problem. It sounds like you have a career crisis on your husband's side.
0: Yeah.
1: Yeah. So when he solves that, the $17,000 is going to naturally be solved, right?
0: Yeah. So do I agree? Yeah.
1: Oh, yeah. Yeah. You start, you have the surgery whenever, and you get him the $17,000 as quick as you can. They'll take, you know, they'll bill you, and then you pay the bill when you can. I'm not going to tell you not to get the surgery. But, yeah. But he needs, he's got, not only because of your surgery, but because of your family. I mean, it's over a year now he's not had gainful employment. He needs gainful employment, meaning he gets paid, not a pipe dream.
2: Yeah. And then the goal would be maybe throw $2,000 at this a month and get it paid off in less than a year, right? When it all happens.
1: Exactly.
2: Oh, sorry, Tammy. Oh,
1: wow.
2: We're praying for you.
1: Everybody's talking about artificial intelligence, AI, like it's the answer to everything. 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
3: 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Now your local forecast from the Hanson Paving Weather Center.
4: An extreme heat warning remains in effect. Lows around 70 tonight under clear skies, southwest winds 5 to 10 miles per hour. Bright sunshine expected tomorrow. Highs level off around 95. Lows level off around 69 tomorrow night. Clear skies. I'm meteorologist Paul Trombley on KNSI. Right now, it's 86 degrees.
5: Fox News, I'm Tom Graham. The Pentagon launching fresh strikes against Iran.
6: We're doing another very major attack tonight. They want to make a deal. They came back. We made a deal 2 days ago, and they want to make a deal. They've been negotiating for 47 years, but nobody's ever hit them militarily.
5: President Trump adding the U.S. is reinstating the blockade of Iranian ports in the Strait of Hormuz. He also says the U.S. will charge cargo ships a 20% fee for protecting wealthy allies. The number of American service members who have died in the Iranian conflict is rising.
7: The U.S. military says the death of a Navy pilot in a helicopter crash earlier this month brings the number of dead in the Iran war to 14 service members. The Navy initially described the July 1st chopper crash in the Arabian Sea as an emergency landing. The remaining three sailors on that helicopter were rescued.
5: Fox's Lisa Lacera. 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

0: Stephen is in Charlotte. Hi, Stephen. How are you?
1: I'm good. How are you?
0: Better than I deserve. What's up?
1: So I am about $70,000 in debt, and I just don't know how to get out of it.
2: What kind of debt is it?
1: What kind of debt? Credit card debt and medical debt.
2: How much is credit card?
1: I have it broken down. Amex is $4,300 and Capital One is $6,800. And then I owe on my car $25,000. Mm-hmm. I have some of the debt enrolled in a debt consolidation program. It's been enrolled for about a year and a half. But I'm just not seeing anything go away.
2: Yeah. So
1: and I've got stuff that's on hold that's not anywhere.
2: Uh-huh. What's the medical debt? How much?
1: So I don't have the whole total, but I have $1,800, $3,700, $500, $600, mm-hmm. $4,000, $2,200, and $3,600.
2: Oh, wow. Okay. How much do you make a year?
1: Hardly anything. I make about $2,200 a month. I found myself in this situation because I lost my job. Mm-hmm. January 2024, because of my own stupidity, I stole from my employer. So, you know, I was fired, I was arrested, and everything's just gone downhill since then.
2: Okay.
0: Well, what were you doing? What was your job?
1: I was working for a furniture store.
0: Doing what?
1: Inventory management.
0: Okay.
1: I was making about $53,000 then. Mm-hmm. And then everything was fine. All my bills were paid. I had no debt. Mm-hmm. I was able to.
0: What's the nature of your medical?
1: I had to go under anesthesia twice within a year, just because I was choking. I don't even know what the condition's called. It's something I can't pronounce, but I had to go under anesthesia and. In order to not be choking anymore.
2: And they did a surgery, obviously, while you were under, but you're saying the bill was mostly the anesthesia. Okay.
1: Yes.
2: I gotcha. What are you doing now for work?
1: I work for a grocery store.
2: Okay. And how many hours a week are you working?
1: It's 40 hours.
2: Okay. Full time.
0: Mm. Were you convicted of a felony?
1: It was dismissed.
0: It was dismissed?
1: Yes. I did a pretrial intervention program.
0: Okay, so expunged. Okay.
1: Expunged.
0: All right.
1: Yes.
0: All right. So that's not holding you back because it's not on your record anymore.
1: Not holding me back at all. No, correct. That's not on my record.
2: Okay.
1: And, you know, that took an entire year.
0: Yeah, I bet.
1: Cleared, mm-hmm. But,
2: so you're 6 months kind of out of all of that fog, really.
1: Yeah. And I have a license to sell real estate, and I'm with a brokerage, but it's hard. I'm a new agent, and so it's just hard. I can't make any money in it, so that's why I'm still at the grocery store. And I've got only $300 in savings, so I've got nothing. When all this happened, I drained my 401k and mm-hmm. any bit of savings. I was putting everything
0: on credit
1: card.
0: What is your car worth?
1: The car worth is mm-hmm. it's a Toyota. It's probably worth 37 or 38.
0: And you owe 25?
1: I owe 25 on it.
0: How are you paying that bill with all this other stuff going on?
1: I make it work.
0: Yeah. That car needs to be sold.
2: Sell that car.
1: I worked, sell the car.
0: Okay. Yeah. And buy a car for cash with the difference.
2: For sure. You could buy an $8,000 car.
1: Yeah,
2: because how much is your payment a month? 400?
1: 543.
2: Yeah, so that frees that up. That changes
1: your life. It was 7-something because it was a lease, and then the lease came due or to an end, I think, just this past April.
0: Okay, Matthew, you make $20,000 a year, $30,000 a year. You don't need a $25,000 car debt. It's killing you. Mm-hmm. So you need to sell it and get an $8,000 car that you pay cash for.
1: Car.
0: And the rest of your situation is all career oriented. And so it's a matter of lining yourself up with some kind of a career, whether it's real estate or whether it's something else. I don't care. where your income goes up because you're worth twice mm-hmm. what you're being paid in the marketplace. You have proven that yeah. in the past. And, you know, you made a mistake. You paid for it. You went through all the hell associated with it. You lost your job.
1: Right.
0: And now you get a restart. And you start with, that's going to be part of your story in the past, but it doesn't, as a pastor friend of mine says, you're not defined by the worst thing you ever did.
1: Mm-hmm.
0: You're not defined okay. by the worst thing you ever did. Thank goodness none of us are.
1: Right.
0: It's a part of my story. I have a scar. I have a mark. It hurt. I feel guilt. I feel some shame from it, but it's not who I am. You see the difference?
1: I do.
0: Yeah. And so that's you've got to get that part emotionally, spiritually in your rearview mirror and then go, okay, I'm 18 years old again, and the world says I can be anything I want to be. So now what mm-hmm. do I want to be, Lord? And what's my next step? And, yeah, and that could be real estate. I don't care. But you don't have to live in the prison of working for half of what you're worth in the marketplace because of a past mistake. That's a self-made prison.
1: Yeah, and I was working 7 days a week. I was valeting cars. I was making some good money with that.
0: You were valeting cars. That's not a career.
1: That was the second. That was a side job I had.
0: Yeah, it was making some money to keep the wolf away.
1: Some money.
0: But it's not. That's not your. You don't want to be that 10 years from today.
2: Mm-hmm.
0: So 10 years from today, who do you want to be? Now let's start taking the steps to be that, and we'll work the side hustles or whatever to get there. But if we work side hustle valet and cars while we're trying to get the real estate thing going, because the real estate thing's the thing, fine. But if the real estate thing was just a thing and it's not the thing, then what is it you want to be when you grow up? You know, kind of thing, right? So we're going to send you a copy of Finding the Work You're Wired to Do. It's got an assessment in it. I want you to take that. I want you to sit and do some time in prayer about what you're supposed to be 10 years from now and get the car sold.
2: Great first step. Seriously, selling the car, I'm like, that's from a financial perspective is going to relieve you so much. But also, yeah, for sure. But and I think, you know, there is a freshness still 18 months after all of this for you, Stephen. That's very, very real and very honest. But I do think the more confidence and the more wins you have out in the marketplace, the more that you're going to find this level of dignity back to who you are. And if you can find that intersection with your work of what you're passionate about, what you're naturally good at and gifted at, like all of that combined, this could be seen as a completely fresh start, which is beautiful. That's the beautiful part about redemption.
0: Yeah.
2: And grace is that you get that second chance. So we, we're cheering for you for that.
0: Yeah, I got a friend of mine who was in the bottle for about 15 years, and he just got his 15-year coin the other day. If you don't know what that is, if you're in 12-step, Alcoholics Anonymous, or any kind of a program, you get a coin for so many days, so many months, whatever. And he just got his 50, he's been dry for 15 years. And, he's extremely successful today. But he was truly at the bottom and just virtually homeless, virtually lost his family, everything, completely turned this all around and changed everything, And now he's, again, but he, you know, he is not defined by what he used to do or used to be. He's defined, not defined by it. You're not defined by that unless you choose to be defined. I'm not defined by the fact that I was stupid, went deeply into debt, and filed bankruptcy when I was 28 years old. I learned from it. It hurt. I don't want to do it again. I don't recommend it to anybody. But it's not who I am. It's just part of my story.

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6: When you need to know, your weather is on KNSI. Now your local forecast from the Hanson Paving Weather Center.
7: An extreme heat warning remains in effect. Lows around 70 tonight under clear skies, southwest winds 5 to 10 miles per hour. Bright sunshine expected tomorrow. Highs level off around 95. Lows level off around 69 tomorrow night, clear skies. I'm meteorologist Paul Trombley on KNSI. Right now, it's 86 degrees.
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0: 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Carrie's in Austin, Texas. Hi, Carrie. How are you?
1: Hi, I'm great. How are you?
0: Better than I deserve. What's up?
1: Thank you so much for taking my call, Dave. Sure. I'm sorry, I get so emotional. I'm seeking guidance with my new situation as a widow. I'm wondering, can I buy a home elsewhere where I want to be, not where I'm at, and raise and homeschool our seven-year-old daughter as we have been, and then work maybe once a week or something to keep my skills up at my job, and then have my retirement secured with what I have?
2: Oh, Carrie, I'm so sorry. Oh,
1: thank you.
2: Was it sudden?
1: Yes.
2: Okay.
1: He was diagnosed on Thursday and passed away Friday.
0: Goodness.
2: Oh, my gosh, Carrie. Oh.
0: How old?
1: Completely unexpected. He had just turned 53.
2: Oh my. I'm so sorry. How long ago was this?
1: It was in May, mid-May.
0: Okay. Just the other day.
2: Wow. Oh, Carrie. Oh, I'm so sorry. Okay, so what is the financial situation now? Did he have life insurance?
1: We had a life insurance policy, so there's $350,000 there.
2: Okay.
1: We had saved up. We have about $30,000 in the bank.
2: Okay.
1: We had, and then I have his pension coming in and Social Security. Social Security is very minimal. I have a seven-year-old daughter. We have a seven-year-old together, but we also have a daughter, 19 from his previous marriage. So between my seven-year-old and I, we have about $700 in Social Security, and his pension will be about $4,300 a month.
2: Okay.
1: Everything before taxes right there.
0: And you're living in a home you don't want?
1: I do not want to. The situation is that he had just retired. I went back to work. I'd been homeschooling my daughter for 3 years. I went back to work full-time doing contract work on the road, and he, you know, as retired, took over homeschooling, and we were out doing contracts in the hope of finding a new place to settle down, because I promised that I would live in Texas for 10 years, and then at that point,
2: okay. So when
1: he retired, then we would go where I want to be.
2: Where do you want to go?
1: And I'm not sure. I honestly don't know. Possibly Utah, where I have a lot of very close and supportive family, but I don't know.
2: Okay. Okay. Well, that'll be the first step, right?
0: Is to kind of figure out. You own the home you're in?
1: That's one of my biggest problems. We owned the home. We paid it off years ago, but I did not have my name on it. He bought it the year before we got married. We paid it off together over 5 years, and then we'd never put it in a will. We didn't have a will or anything. And so now, by Texas state law, the home goes 50-50 to our daughters, and I own nothing of it and only have the right to live there. And I can't do anything about it unless I want to have it, you know, completely drug through court.
0: Oh, I'd completely drug it through court.
2: Yeah, what's the home worth?
1: $240,000.
0: Yeah, $240,000 worth of drag it through court.
2: Yeah. Is there a spousal? There's no spousal protection.
1: An attorney told me that I would have to pay every single year to have for 11 years for my 7-year-old to have representation for her to make sure anything that happens is in her best interest, and that it can't be sold until she turns 18.
0: Yeah, I think you need a new attorney. I don't know Texas law, but that answer, given the circumstances, is weird. So it doesn't mean that it's not true. It might be true. Again, I'm not an attorney, and I don't know Texas law. Texas has some unusual real estate laws. So, but I do want to, most.
1: So at this point. Okay, yeah. Go ahead.
0: Well, go ahead. At this point, what? You're going to walk away from $240,000? No.
1: Right. I know. It seems insane. I've basically been told I have the right to live there for life.
0: Yeah. I know what one attorney told you. I'm telling you I'm going to get another attorney.
1: Okay. And then with the money that I have from the life insurance, what do I do with that? Can I put that towards another house? Am I better off to invest it for my retirement? I don't have a retirement account now.
0: Okay. Are you able to live on $5,000 a month?
1: I could live on it.
0: Okay. So you have that coming in, his pension, his social. Okay. And if you sell the house, half of it today, half of it goes to the 19-year-old, and the other half goes with you with your 7-year-old, right?
1: Right.
0: But so you're staying there for a while. No harm, no foul. Even though you don't want to, I'm gonna sit there for a minute.
2: Can she take the 120 and put it towards the house? But you can't because it's the 7th.
0: The child owns the money.
2: Yeah,
0: is what she's been told. I want some other legal advice on this. I'm not accepting.
1: I've researched on a little bit, and that seems to be the truth.
0: Yeah.
1: I will speak.
0: It may be. Okay. So let's assume that it is. Assume you're stuck with that solution. Okay. Then what I would do is this. Normally when someone passes away, what we tell the remaining spouse is try to make no major decisions for a year.
1: Yes.
0: If you can.
1: I will not do anything like that. Yep.
0: If you can. Just because it takes a little while, especially with something this sudden, Thursday to Friday, diagnosis to death. Wow. You know, it just comes at you so hard. It takes a little while to just be able to breathe.
1: Yeah.
0: Yeah. And we can hear it in your voice, and I don't blame you. And so what I would do is live on $5,000 a month. I would park the $350 in something very, like a high-yield savings, something very innocuous, and just sit there a little bit and cry. That's all I would do. And give yourself some time to breathe. Now, when you can breathe a little better, 6 months minimum, probably closer to a year, we can make a decision about whether we keep the house or sell the house based on the information we gather between now and then. But in the meantime, just sit there. It's not costing anything. And a little bit of, you know, utilities or whatever. It's not a big deal. And it might be half of it be your daughter's, and so you do want to take care of it. Let's just sit there and get where we can breathe. And then we talk about, okay, if we sell the house and move to Utah next spring when the grass gets green in Texas, what are we going to do? Are we going to take the $350 and put it down, or are we going to invest it? And what am I going to do for my career? What were you doing contract? What kind of work?
1: Lab scientist.
0: Okay. All right. So
2: if you worked 1 or 2 days a week, Carrie, doing that, what extra, how much could you make?
1: 1 day a week, I figure I can make about $1,200 a month.
0: Yeah.
1: Okay. In Texas. Texas does not pay well at all.
2: Yeah. Okay.
0: But you don't even have to decide that today either. Okay. But, you know, so long term, we've got some career choice that we want to do, where we want to live, what we're going to do with that particular house, and what we're going to do with the $350. All right. But it's pretty easy to say, you know, if things go the way it feels like right now, you're probably going to be in Utah. You may or may not have control of some of the equity of this house. You are a cautionary tale for everyone to have a will.
2: But I'd probably go 50-50 with the money. Put some on a house. Keep some in investments for retirement.
0: Forgot to ask how old she is, but she's got a 7-year-old. So she's got the ability to make some money.
2: Yeah.
0: No, I don't know. I don't know. Just take your time. Just take your time, hon. I'm sorry you're facing
2: so
0: this.
2: Sorry. Oh.
0: Ladies and gentlemen, MamaBearLegalForms.com. 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Everyone needs a will. 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Normal's broke. 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
5: Two tankers attacked in the Strait of Hormuz. I'm Lee Silicera, Fox News. The UAE says one person was killed, eight others hurt in the attack, while authorities in Bahrain are also reporting missile strikes following a new round of attacks on Iran from the U.S. President Trump spoke about it from the White House this afternoon.
6: We're doing another very major attack tonight. They want to make a deal. They came back. We made a deal 2 days ago, and they want to make a deal. They've been negotiating for 47 years. But nobody's ever hit them militarily.
5: The president said the U.S. will take over the strait and be compensated by countries who use it. Darlene Graham Nordone, the sister of late Senator Lindsey Graham, will serve in her brother's Senate seat temporarily.
7: I want to thank the governor for selecting me to serve the remainder of Lindsey's term. It is such an honor. Lindsey has always been there for me, and now I will be there for him.
5: Darlene Graham Nordone will serve until August when the state holds a special election to select a new nominee. Lindsey Graham died unexpectedly over the weekend. He was 71. A federal judge has tossed a lawsuit President Trump filed against the IRS.
8: Judge Kathleen Williams not only ruled a lawsuit against the Internal Revenue Service was filed for improper purposes, but she also is recommending sanctions and disciplinary action for attorneys involved. President Trump sued the IRS over his leaked tax returns, suit that was settled in May with the creation of a since-abandoned Justice Department compensation fund and immunity for ongoing tax audits. But Judge Williams says since President Trump controls the actions of both the IRS and Justice Department litigation strategy, he improperly employed the lawsuit to justify a particular award in the matter.
5: Fox's Jared Halpern at the White House. 12 states challenge Paramount's takeover of Warner Brothers Discovery, saying the merger would extinguish competition. 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
13: Last year, the Government Accountability Office, or GAO, found at least 160,000 unauthorized changes had been made to ACA health plans in the federal marketplace. In this GAO report, they focused on the agents and brokers who signed people up for health care plans, finding that while the Centers for Medicare and Medicaid Services ensures agents and brokers are licensed, this doesn't stop bad actors from abusing the system as they're the ones making commissions. The GAO found consent documentation from consumers can easily be forged and that agents and brokers are still sharing their credentials. One recommendation is that agents be required to send someone a one-time passcode before making any changes to their health plans. Jessica Rosenthal, Fox News.
5: Some private lawsuits linking Tylenol to autism will go forward.
14: A federal appeals court in Manhattan has revived more than 500 private lawsuits against Tylenol maker Kenvue. Parents and guardians sued, claiming Tylenol use in pregnancy could cause autism and attention hyperactivity disorder in children. The appeals judge says a district judge improperly excluded testimony from expert witnesses. The lawsuits were dismissed in December of 2024. Doctors and medical societies consider acetaminophen, the active ingredient in Tylenol, the preferred treatment for pain and fever during pregnancy.
5: Fox's Jenny Casola. Kenvue has long maintained the use of Tylenol is safe and says there's no firm scientific evidence of such a link. A top European Union official is calling for limits on children using social media after a special EU panel recommended restricting access for kids under 13. Until tech companies prove their platforms are safe. European Commission President Ursula von der Leyen suggested phased access for different age ranges, comparing it to age restrictions for driving or alcohol use. I'm Lee Silasera. This is Fox News.
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18: When you need to know, your weather is on KNSI. Now your local forecast from the Hanson Paving Weather Center.
19: An extreme heat warning remains in effect. Lows around 70 tonight under clear skies, southwest winds 5 to 10 miles per hour. Bright sunshine expected tomorrow. Highs level off around 95. Lows level off around 69 tomorrow night, clear skies. I'm meteorologist Paul Trombley on KNSI. Right now, it's 82 degrees.
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21: It's an unbelievable story called Catch the Devil. It's a true story. We'll check in with the author of a brand new book coming up next hour. A little bit later on, there was an ICE shooting in Maine earlier today, but there was also an ICE shooting in Houston. We're going to talk to columnist for the Houston Chronicle, Chris Tomlinson, to get the facts on that story. But we're going to start off this first hour with Scott McFarlane, just like we do every Monday. Scott McFarlane, former CBS newsman, now independent journalist. He's with Substack. You see him on YouTube. You see him all over the news channels, and he joins us every Monday. Scott, thanks for joining us here on America at Night.
22: Hey, McGraw, good evening.
21: You got it. You know, I think a lot of people were shocked when they woke up Sunday morning to hear the news Lindsey Graham had passed away. You just weren't expecting that. And the outpouring of emotion and the eulogies have been coming in ever since. It's interesting because he was across the political spectrum, and he had something for everybody, it seemed like.
22: It's reminding me of a rare time in recent American politics where everybody's saying something nice about a lost colleague, you know, almost like this pre-toxic era where Democrats said, you know what, I didn't agree with Lindsey Graham, but I trusted his word. When he said something, he stood by it. That's at least a change of pace, McGraw, from where we are in our politics, where there's venom and vitriol in very high quantities and very large supply. Lindsey Graham obviously has his number of critics for how he pivoted inside the Republican conference over the 24 years in which he was in the Senate. He's always been a hawk. He was somebody who was at John McCain's side, literally and metaphorically. He's somebody who was Trump's biggest surrogate for the war in Iran, the biggest sympathizer with Ukraine and getting Ukraine money. He was a surrogate for Bush during the Iraq War, a hawk. But the pivot he made from January 7, 2021, in which he was the most emphatic denouncer inside the Republican Party of Trump and the insurrection, to where he ended up as Trump's perhaps most loyal member of the U.S. Senate, is quite a shift. And it's going to be part of his legacy, too.
0: Yeah, you know, I listening to all the comments today and yesterday, I have a theory, and I'll bounce it off you. It's as good as every other theory that's out there. And in some ways, Lindsey Graham had to do what he had to do to get his point of view across. If he was a hawk and he wanted to stay in NATO and he wanted to support NATO and he wanted money for Ukraine and he wanted to take care of Iran and all these things, he had to play ball with Trump. And so he cut a deal with the devil, became friends with him. And he sort of, right, you can get more with honey than you can with vinegar. And so everyone's got to make a decision. Some went the other way. He decided to settle up with Donald Trump to move Donald Trump closer to Lindsey Graham's philosophy.
22: He's about as savvy a U.S. senator as I've ever come across. I mean, he knew how the chamber worked.
0: Right.
22: You can love his politics, you can hate his politics, but you cannot dispute that he was a nimble political actor. One of the things that Trump brought up during his phone interviews on Sunday, McGraw, is how Lindsey Graham was the pivotal player in the Brett Kavanaugh confirmation hearings. You may remember, it seems like eons ago, it's just 8 years ago, when Brett Kavanaugh went through a second round of questioning after the allegations surfaced of misconduct. The Republicans in the Senate, because it was nothing but men on the committee, brought in a former prosecutor, and she did the questioning of witnesses. It wasn't going well for Kavanaugh. Lindsey Graham intervened and said, "The hell with this. I'm going to start shouting out questions. I'm taking this thing over." And he had that unbridled, almost eruption of anger at Democrats championing Brett Kavanaugh from the microphone. That really turned the tables in Brett Kavanaugh's favor. And Lindsey Graham was credited by Trump for that performance. You may love that performance, you may hate that performance, but it was friggin' effective. It did work politically.
0: And you know what? Lindsey Graham did vote for some Democratic nominee justices for the Supreme Court. Sonia Sotomayor. I think he voted for Kagan, too. So he did, you know, when you talk about bipartisan, I don't know how many Democrats would vote for Republicans these days and how many Republicans would vote for Democrats. But Lindsey Graham did vote for Obama Supreme Court nominees at some point.
22: But something shifted in January 2021 when even Lindsey Graham voted against Ketanji Brown Jackson, despite having such pride in being a supporter of a president's Supreme Court nominees. He was making a broader argument that the president's the president. The voters have spoken. We will support who the president wants to be on the high court. But even he shifted. There was some shift on January 7, 2021, among many Republicans who denounced the Capitol riot and denounced Trump's claims about the 2020 election, and nearly the whole party is back on board those things.
0: Yeah, interesting. Lindsey Graham passes away over the weekend. Let's talk about Iran, because when he was, one of his last acts was trying to cut a deal to bring sanctions on with Russia. Iran, though, different story. Whatever memorandum of understanding they had, that's no more. And now we're back to, I think, probably where we were worse than before this memorandum of understanding.
22: And one would argue that we're in a worse position than we were, not just before the memorandum of understanding, but on February 28th when the war began. Yes, the Iranian forces have been deeply wounded by U.S. airstrikes, but Iran seems to have control of the Strait of Hormuz, at least partial control of the Strait of Hormuz, which gives it remarkable leverage, not just with the United States, but on the world stage. That was not the case on February 27th, 2026. So this appears to be a war that's going to go for the long haul. We know a number of members of Congress, as they returned here to Washington tonight, said, "I think this is now a long war without a clearly defined exit strategy or timetable." The price of oil has shot up over the last 24 hours. That may go back down or it may continue. The instability seems back. Where is Iran going to strike next? Where are its proxies going to strike next? And here's what's changed, McGraw. We're now even closer to the election, where this seems almost destined to be a key issue.
21: Also, President Trump is out there saying that he wants to put some type of toll or some type of reimbursement on managing the Strait of Hormuz. Weeks ago, he was saying it's open waters. Trump Iran can't put a toll on ships that go through. And now President Trump's virtually saying the same thing Iran was saying.
22: Maybe he's hunting for leverage, and the United States certainly could use some leverage at this moment in time. Adam Smith of Washington State is the top Democrat on the House Armed Services Committee, and he issued a statement tonight saying, if the president moves forward with that, he is joining Iran as extorters on the world stage, that they'd be taking money from other countries through force, through power, against those countries' wills. There is a geopolitical relevance to all this, of course, but this does fuel the perception that the U.S. is just another country out there doing things that countries like Iran would do. This could be a political complication for Trump as well, even inside his own party.
21: Yeah, this is the definition of mission creep, right? We went in to get the nuclear weapons. That's no more of a talk. Now it's all about opening up the strait, which was open before they started bombing, as you said. Nobody starts forever wars, or no one plans to start forever wars. Yeah. They just kind of happen. And it's looking like with this disaster now, with this sort of falling apart, right, it's a long term. And Iran, right, this is what they do. They are the thorn in the side of the West. They're doing exactly what they do. And this is what a lot of people said predicted what they would do is they can't fight us militarily. So they just are a thorn in our side. And if they can shut down the strait or cause chaos, that's okay with them.
22: It doesn't take incredible intelligence specialists in Iran also to recognize the political dynamics here. I mean, we have an election that is racing toward us. There's an anti-incumbent sentiment that is dragging down both parties. They recognize that's just leverage, that the U.S. doesn't have much of an appetite for a long, drawn-out, expensive, casualty-filled war.
21: Yeah. Let's move on. There was a ruling by a judge today. Looks like the Todd Blanche nomination for attorney general somewhat in trouble. What did that judge say today?
22: This was a heck of a takedown. I've read a lot of court orders. I'm a nerd that way. This one, though, McGraw, this is about as emphatic and fierce a judicial takedown of the Trump administration that I've seen in the 5.5 years he's been president. What the judge in Miami ruled was that not only is Trump's lawsuit that he filed against his own IRS in January complete bupkis, but that there appears to have been some form of scheme to use the court and use this lawsuit to redirect taxpayer money towards a slush fund for convicted criminals and toward somehow functioning this sweetheart immunity deal that absolves Trump from IRS scrutiny. The judge says all of this seems to be offline and not following of the law. And what's more, she has formally referred Todd Blanche and Blanche's deputy, an attorney general assistant named Stanley Woodward, to the bar for possible disciplinary proceedings. Now, that's a far afield, but it sure does discredit the Department of Justice in the broader way. And I tell you, this was an emphatic and crystallized 56-page opinion from the judge in Florida, which appears to be a death knell for that slush fund. If they try to appeal this ruling and keep the slush fund alive, well, they are proving themselves to be not men of their word, because Todd Blanche keeps saying that the slush fund is not moving forward. Hard to imagine he tries to appeal this thing and resuscitate it despite his words.
21: Do you think this puts a crimp in his nomination process for attorney general?
22: Doesn't help. You know, I didn't see much of a hurdle to him getting the requisite Republican votes, because even the softer Republican votes seem to be falling in line. But yeah, if you could say on Monday you've been referred to the bar for disciplinary proceedings and on Wednesday you're asked to be the top law enforcement official in America, that can be trouble. Two people to watch on Wednesday. John Cornyn of Texas, lame duck. He lost his primary to Trump's endorsed hand-picked candidate. He may have no love lost. Tom Tillis of North Carolina, retiring. The bone of contention Tom Tillis has is over the, drum roll please, slush fund. This didn't help matters. The top surrogate for Todd Blanche Wednesday, the most vocal endorser was to be Lindsey Graham. Somebody else will have to fill those shoes and fill that role.
21: And Mitch McConnell's not coming back to the Senate anytime soon, so that's another vote they don't have.
22: What did you think of that photo with that newspaper in Mitch McConnell's hand? Was that like ripped from a 1990s primetime special or some type of made-for-TV movie?
21: I don't know. I saw the memes, and I can't get the memes or the AI video of him breakdancing out of my head. So I don't know what to believe anymore. I don't know what's true and what isn't true.
22: I don't think it helped. And I mean, unless Jack Bauer makes an appearance, this is just going to seem farcical.
21: Oh, things crazy. Scott McFarland, one more quick question. You'd love to give us an update on the reflecting pool. At least there was no news on the reflecting pool all week, was there?
22: Oh, if you wanted it to be true, you are sadly disappointed. They've drained the reflecting pool again. They have tried a process to refill it, to fix it. I don't know what they're going to do to fix it. But they're using the same contractor, so there's a lawsuit. Asking the court to intervene, stop the repair work, stop the next phase of this until some experts and scientists get down there to lay eyes on this thing and ensure there's not permanent damage. This thing is a mess. And unless Ginger, Marianne Gilligan, and the skipper show up, this is the worst shipwreck on water in many years.
21: Scott McFarland, he's on Substack. He's on YouTube. You see him everywhere. Former CBS newsman at McFarland News. Scott, always a pleasure to get us kicked off on a Monday. Thanks for checking in. Have a good week. We'll talk to you next Monday.
22: You too.
21: There you go. Scott McFarland, TV guy, but you know what? He loves radio. He's a radio man through and through. That's why we like him. Also, great insight and great information. A great way to start off a round robin with all the news that's going on. Stay right there. America at Night. We're just getting started. Back in a moment.
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0: This is America at Night with McGraw Milhaven.
1: Back in June, Secretary of State Marco Rubio was quoted as saying, "No country is allowed to charge tolls or fees on an international waterway. That's existing international law." That's Secretary of State Marco Rubio in June. His boss, President of the United States, in July, now wants to charge a 20% fee on all cargo shipped through the Strait of Hormuz as a way to recover the costs of providing military protection to vessels using the waterway. Now, President Trump, obviously angry, upset, disillusioned, frustrated. And, you know, I don't think I'm telling tales out of school. The man likes to bloviate from time to time and just sort of make up numbers. So 20% fee would be exorbitant. And if he were to put a 20% fee on ships, it's one, how would he do it? Would you have to Venmo him or Venmo the government? How would you do that? Do they set up Apple Pay? But more importantly, there are experts who are saying that could add an extra $16 per barrel.

0: not playing ball. So, again, that's the definition of mission creep. So we'll wait and see how all that turns out. But stay right there because we got lots more to get to. Next half hour, we're going to check in our go-to. Seems like Houston's been quite a bit of a newsmaker over the first 6 months of the year. Chris Tomlinson is a columnist for the Houston Chronicle. And there was a shooting. ICE shot a undocumented worker, though they weren't going after him. He wasn't the target, and apparently he was just minding his own business, and something went very, very wrong. And there's a lot of, well, I wanted to get to the bottom. I wanted to find out what the facts were. So Chris Tomlinson's going to join us. He'll be able to answer all these questions for us so we can make a better judgment and a better opinion of what's going on down in Houston. So stay right there. America at Night, back in a moment.
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2: 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Now your local forecast from the Hanson Paving Weather Center.
7: An extreme heat warning remains in effect. Lows around 70 tonight under clear skies, southwest winds 5 to 10 miles per hour. Bright sunshine expected tomorrow. Highs level off around 95. Lows level off around 69 tomorrow night. Clear skies. I'm meteorologist Paul Trombley on KNSI. Right now, it's 82 degrees.
8: Fox News, I'm Ted Lindner. The Pentagon launching fresh strikes against Iran today as President Trump also announced the U.S. is reinstating its blockade of Iranian ports in the Strait of Hormuz.
9: We're taking out all of their capability for anything having to do with the Strait, with the Hormuz Strait. And I think in the end, we will end up discontrolling the whole thing.
8: Iran's foreign minister says his country has always been the guardian of the strait. The driver killed by ICE officers in a Maine shooting Monday was apparently not the target of the warrant the officers were executing. Independent Senator Angus King is demanding answers.
10: Apparently there are no cameras involved. Body cameras were not on the agents.
8: King says he spoke with Homeland Security Secretary Mark Wayne Mullen, who claimed that the driver tried to ram ICE agents who were pursuing him. America's listening to Fox News.
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1: All right. Chris Tomlinson, columnist for the Houston Chronicle and San Antonio Express News, joins us once again, our go-to anytime something happens in Houston. Back on June 7th, last week, ICE officers fatally shot a Mexican national during a traffic stop. That is what we know. Everything else is open to interpretation, apparently. Chris Tomlinson, columnist with the Houston Chronicle, thanks for joining us once again on America at Night.
2: Thanks for having me on.
1: Take us through this. What do we actually know fact-wise with this shooting?
2: We know that ICE agents were apparently surveilling this gentleman, Lorenzo Salgado Araujo. He was a man who'd been in the United States for 35 years, was in the process of trying to obtain documents to stay here legally, and was a business owner who hired local people, many of them undocumented, to help him on his construction projects. The ICE agents pursued him. The New York Times has obtained video of the ICE vehicles, unmarked vehicles, pursuing Salgado's white van. And we know at some point the van stopped and agents fired into the van. And Salgado died shortly afterward.
1: We keep hearing that he wasn't the target of the investigation. Explain that. What do they mean by that?
2: Well, you know, the ICE agents and ICE supervisors have not been forthcoming with a lot of details. They have confirmed that Salgado was not the target, that they were looking for two other men who were not in the van but had apparently worked for Salgado in the past, and that they moved on the vehicle hoping to get a Guatemalan and another subject that was on their target list.
1: Okay, but this person who was shot and killed, he was an undocumented worker, even though he's been working here in the States for 35 years.
2: That is correct. Now, he was trying to get legal. He had submitted fingerprints. He'd filled out forms. He had an attorney. And he was in the process of trying to change that status.
1: ICE officials said that he rammed them and they had to shoot him in self-defense. That story is starting to break down. What do we know?
2: Well, we know that the videos from 3 to 4 separate surveillance cameras do not show that. We know that the two other men who were in the truck have both testified that there was no ramming, that the vehicle, that Salgado never drove the vehicle at the ICE agents. And they have told Congresswoman Sylvia Garcia and their attorneys that the shooting took place when an agent approached the passenger side window, and video supports this, pulled a weapon and fired into the vehicle, striking Salgado. And so the vehicle was stopped and was no longer being was no longer a threat to any of the agents on the ground, according to these witnesses.
1: Yeah. The officers weren't wearing body cameras. Are they supposed to be wearing body cameras?
2: They are supposed to, but apparently the Immigration and Customs Enforcement put all that on hold while Congress was holding up funding for the department. They did not purchase the cameras. They have not distributed the cameras. And they're saying that it's been caught up in paperwork at this point. I'm not sure that's a legitimate excuse, but that's the one they're using.
1: Chris Tomlinson with us, columnist for the Houston Chronicle. Chris, now we go into, this happened last week, July 7th. Now, we go into this sort of second phase and the investigation, and it seems like there's two investigations going on, or there seems to be somewhat of a rub. The Houston prosecutors are doing an investigation, and the feds are doing an investigation?
2: Yes. Initially, the ICE said that they would have the FBI investigate, but the FBI has now said that its Department of Homeland Security, which oversees ICE, is doing the investigation. We're not getting a lot of details. And ICE has said only that they're investigating Salgado for an attempted assault on a federal agent. Now, initially, the Houston mayor said that his police department was not going to get involved. District Attorney Sean Terre has since come in and said, oh, no, we're going to do this, and has investigators in his office beginning the investigation. But the ICE agents obviously are not cooperating, and federal authorities have not turned over any evidence.
1: Yeah, Chris, how does this work? They're federal officers. Are they under the jurisdiction of Texas state law, or are they under the jurisdiction of federal law only, or how does that work?
2: I mean, this is a subject of intense debate. I mean, theoretically, if the agents are acting within their official duties in a legal manner, then no, they're protected by federal law. However, if these agents were not acting legally and they were violating procedure and they violated the civil rights of Mr. Salgado, then he is subject to Texas law. And in the past, we've seen joint federal-state investigations to reach the determination of whether or not charges should be brought. But in recent years, the feds have, under President Donald Trump, have said that they're not subject to any sort of local jurisdiction at all.
1: Hmm. What happened to the others in the van? Where are they now?
2: So they are in detention, ICE detention, in a town north of Houston called Conroe. We learned today that one of them is now going, apparently, you know, Salgado's brother is now being subjected to deportation proceedings. And it's really unclear right now how quickly, you know, Victor Salgado could be deported. He could be deported before he has a chance to give any testimony. So his attorneys are moving very quickly to try to stop that.
1: Yeah, so, I mean, they want to get him out of the country as soon as possible so he can't testify, so he can't give a statement? That's the thought process?
2: Well, I mean, that's the suspicion. Obviously, ICE is not... ICE has felt no compulsion to share any thoughts, data, or statements at all on this situation. So, you know, I can't say what they're thinking, but the fact that they're trying to deport a witness to a federal officer killing a civilian is suspicious.
1: Yeah. Chris, take me through some of these. Unlike the shootings in Minneapolis, there was cameras all over the place. In this instance, there weren't a lot of cameras, but now a couple of days later, they have these eyewitnesses and sort of video cameras that are sort of coming out in dribs and drabs. Seems awful strange that somebody would be just filming a random van driving down the street.
2: You know, I mean, it's the videos that I've seen, at least, that we've confirmed are from surveillance cameras. You know, okay. I don't live very far from where this shooting took place. It is, you know, I can be there in 5 minutes from where I live. And it is a historic Mexican-American neighborhood, has been for the last 70 years. It's working class. It's Houston doesn't have zoning, so it's a mix of industrial buildings and homes and warehouses. And so the stretch of Canal Street where this happened is very sparsely populated. It's mostly warehouses and a few businesses. It's a former industrial area. So it doesn't surprise me that there aren't a lot of cameras, except at the convenience stores or the bodegas that are along that stretch.
1: Yeah. Chris, what's the reaction with the local community, the local organizers, the local leaders, and the federal enforcement? I mean, what's the mood like down in Houston after this?
2: I mean, the community is outraged. We've known for months now that ICE has been operating and doing kind of these snatch and grabs, you know, kind of sitting in wait and pulling over trucks and grabbing people. They do it at gas stations, but it's always been fairly small scale, you know, maybe four or five agents going after two or three suspected illegal immigrants. The fact that this is a shooting, the fact that this was a man who was known and respected in the community, his son is a U.S. citizen and a school teacher. The outrage is intense because, you know, this man did nothing wrong. He was not the target. And the stories that are being told about him don't match up with what we know about the last 35 years he's lived in the country. You know, we had protests over the weekend. Tomorrow there'll be a city council meeting, and a group calling themselves the Friends of Lorenzo Salgado Araujo are going to sit in at the city council meeting tomorrow and demand that local authorities fully investigate and whether or not the feds want it or not.
1: This is shaping up to be a major, major story in Texas, and that is the site of the Ken Paxton-Tallarico Senate race. What's Ken Paxton saying? What is Tallarico saying about all this?
2: Well, Tallarico has called for an investigation and has denounced ICE tactics. The fact that these were unmarked vehicles, these were agents in civilian clothes wearing body armor, but, you know, it's all camouflage, so you can't really read anything on it. You know, the guys in the car said they didn't realize that these were federal agents until after they were handcuffed. You know, it's a very stark, dramatic scene in a state that's, you know, 40% or 45% Hispanic, where Hispanics will soon be the majority. Governor Greg Abbott and Attorney General Ken Paxton have been silent on this. They know better than to speak up because anything they say can only benefit Tallarico.
1: That's really interesting that Ken Paxton's been a bit of a bomb thrower all these years. The fact that he's been silent and the governor's been silent, that sort of speaks volumes.
2: Well, the Hispanic vote is becoming more and more important in Texas. You know, the white voter is typically over 60. Hispanic majority is typically under 30. So in many ways, this burgeoning Hispanic majority is just moving into voting age. And that's going to be a factor in this election.
1: Yeah. 35 years this man lived in the community. From all accounts, he was a model citizen and started a business, raising his family, doing all the right things. But he was undocumented all these years.
2: Well, that's not uncommon in Texas. You know, we live in a state that has historically looked the other way when businesses hire undocumented workers. We have probably close to 2 million undocumented workers in Texas that have been here for a very long time and have these long-standing relationships, particularly in the construction industry and the hospitality industry. So, you know, in many ways, he's kind of typical of what has kept the Texas economy as successful as it has been.
1: Chris Tomlinson, columnist for the Houston Chronicle, also mentioned the New York Times bestselling author and our go-to every time something happens in Houston. Chris, we always appreciate your time. Last question. These federal ICE agents, how many were there? And they're making a big deal that we don't even know their names. Is that a big deal so far?
2: Yes. I mean, typically, when you have a shooting involving law enforcement, you reveal the identity of both the victim and the shooters. But ICE has made this habit of hiding these people's identities until they were legally compelled to reveal them. It is the definition of a secret police. When people can run around in unmarked cars, wearing civilian clothes, pulling people over randomly and pulling out guns and terrorizing the community. It's the definition of a secret police, and that's not supposed to be, it's not what most people expect from America.
1: I'm surprised that they were in an unmarked car, unmarked in plain clothes, no markings, no badges, no official ICE. That seems somewhat dangerous for the officers to be walking around unmarked with an unmarked plain clothes. That sort of puts them in more harm's way, I would think.
2: Oh, absolutely. We had a shooting where some undercover Houston police kicked the door on the wrong house And the man who lived inside pulled his gun and started shooting because the law enforcement officers had no ID and they didn't ID themselves when they came through the door. It was a mess. So, you know, a lot of people have guns in Texas. You know, so yes, it is incredibly dangerous. It's why most law enforcement agencies would never use these kinds of tactics.
1: Yeah, Chris Tomlinson, columnist for the Houston Chronicle, New York Times bestselling author, and our go-to. Chris, thank you for your time. As always, be safe. Keep your phone on, and we reserve the right to call you back at any time.
2: Anytime. Thank you.
1: Thank you, sir. Chris Tomlinson, columnist for the Houston Chronicle and then San Antonio Express News. America at Night, back in a moment.
0: From the heart of America, this is America at Night with McGraw-Millhaven.
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1: There was another ICE shooting. The first one we were talking about earlier was July 7th. This one happened earlier today in Maine on the coast. A 26-year-old Colombian national was shot and killed. It is confirmed that he did have possession of a valid U.S. work authorization and a Social Security number. And according to reports, he was not the target of an investigation and not the target of the ICE officials who were looking for him. The Maine Attorney General's Office and federal agents were executing an enforcement operation tied to final orders of removal. But according to Homeland Security Secretary Mark Way Mullen, the target attempted to flee and weaponized the vehicle by driving in the direction of the officer, drawing the fire. Direct civilian witnesses at the scene report hearing the young man say, "But I tried to stop immediately before being forced to the ground with severe head wounds." There were no body cameras. They were not wearing body cameras. And people are making an issue out of that. Also, this morning's shooting in Maine marks the 11th individual fatally shot by federal immigration officials since the start of President Trump's second term, and the fifth person to be killed by ICE while inside a moving vehicle under weaponized car explanations. So a lot we still don't know about that shooting in Maine. A lot we still don't know about that shooting in Texas either. But clearly these, right, Maine, a huge Senate race. Looks like this is going to be the story in Maine, Texas, a huge Senate race. This is going to possibly define both the Senate race in Texas and the Senate race in Maine, which could define who controls the Senate come November. So again, if you were writing a novel, you couldn't make this stuff up. But these two cases are going to be getting a lot of attention in the next couple of weeks and could decide the fate of the U.S. Senate. So we'll keep an eye on all this stuff. We'll talk about all this phone calls in hour number three. Right now, though, we got a break. Our executive director, Alex Hinton, is back at the stick. Richard Good is our engineer. I'm McGraw.
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23: Iran's neighbors sound alerts. I'm Lee Silicera, Fox News. The UAE says two of its ships were attacked in the Strait of Hormuz, killing one person and injuring eight others. Well, sirens have gone off for the second time in one night in Bahrain after the U.S. again hit targets in Iran. CENTCOM says those strikes are now complete.
24: The U.S. says George H.W. Bush launching jets to strike Iran. Another carrier nearby, the USS Abraham Lincoln, has now been at sea for more than 200 days without a port call. Destroyers and the strike groups also launched Tomahawk cruise missiles with a range of 1,000 miles. President Trump calls these strikes retribution for continued Iranian attacks on commercial shipping.
23: Fox's Lucas Tomlinson in Tel Aviv. Two lawmakers are now saying Homeland Security Secretary Mark Wayne Mullen told them the man shot to death by ICE agents in Maine this morning was not the target of a warrant.
25: Senator Angus King says he called DHS Secretary Mark Wayne Mullen today. King says he was told the suspect used his car as a weapon before those shots were fired and says he asked Secretary Mullen for a full investigation.
23: Fox's Alexis McAdams in a statement. DHS says the vehicle attempted to flee the scene and fearing for public safety, an officer discharged his weapon. South Carolina Republican Senator Tim Scott calling Lindsey Graham not just a friend, but a brother. Graham died suddenly over the weekend. Senator Scott said Graham didn't always agree with President Trump, but they worked on key issues like Iran and border policy.
26: Working hand in glove with the President of the United States. But I got to tell you what, he loves South Carolina. He loves his sister. Congratulations, Darlene. You're going to do a fabulous job. But Lindsey Graham was a true patriot.
23: On Fox's Hannity, South Carolina Governor Henry McMaster named Darlene Graham Nordone as a temporary replacement until a special election can be held next month. 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
23: Two teenagers are in custody in Illinois in what police call a targeted deadly mass shooting.
31: Seven family members were shot Sunday at multiple locations in East St. Louis.
32: As of right now, five victims have been confirmed deceased.
31: Two victims remain in serious condition. Illinois State Police spokesman Brendan Kelly saying two suspects, a 15 and 16-year-old, are now being held in police custody in the shooting. One of the teens is related to the victims.
32: It's terrible. It's evil, but it will not keep this city down.
31: Police also say that while a picture is coming together, they're not sharing a motive at this time. The investigation is ongoing. In Chicago, Jeff Manasso, Fox News.
23: 12 states have filed a lawsuit challenging Paramount's takeover of Warner Brothers Discovery, saying the plan would extinguish competition in Hollywood and threaten jobs across the industry. The state of California is spearing the suit, with Attorney General Rob Bonta's office saying the merger would lead to higher prices, lower quality, and less content for hit film and television. The Justice Department signed off on the merger last month. Police are investigating the death of a South African soccer player who played in the World Cup.
2: 25-year-old Jaden Adams was found dead at a property in the city of Cape Town Saturday. Adams' family awaits autopsy results. Police are investigating. Jaden's father, Juanito, told a South African TV station, "As you all know, it was an untimely death. The family is struggling to process it. It won't be easy to carry on. People say it will become easier, but it won't. You just learn to live with it." At Saturday's World Cup quarterfinal matches, moments of silence were observed before both games. South Africa Sports Minister Gayton McKenzie asks the public and media to exercise restraint and compassion and not speculate on the cause of death.
23: Fox's Jared Max. Wall Street stocks rose following the latest round of strikes on Iran. The Dow lost 138. The Nasdaq off 408. I'm Lee Silasera. This is Fox News.
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20: When you need to know, your weather is on KNSI. Now your local forecast from the Hanson Paving Weather Center.
6: An extreme heat warning remains in effect. Lows around 70 tonight under clear skies, southwest winds 5 to 10 miles per hour. Bright sunshine expected tomorrow, highs level off around 95. Lows level off around 69 tomorrow night, clear skies. I'm meteorologist Paul Trombley on KNSI. Currently 79.
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20: When you need to know.
1: Well, what do you want to do with it? Well, we want to build a data center. Okay. So they sold it. And the land, they got $22 million for their 89-acre farm. So there you go. They're bypassing the towns and the communities and going straight to the farmers. And they might have a failing hog farm, but they have land that is perfect for a data center. And so these data centers, this one was from Blackstone. The investment firm Blackstone bought their farm. And they're get out. Here's $22 million. Get out. We're going to put a data center in there. So where more and more towns and counties are putting a moratorium on data centers, private owners can certainly, right, they can do anything they want with it. It's their land. So interesting story coming out of the Wall Street Journal. We'll talk about it in hour number three with open phones. But stay right there. If you're into true crime, there is a new book coming out by Pamela Koloff from ProPublica. It's got an unbelievable story. True crime story, which you're not going to believe. And we'll get to that coming up here in just a moment. The book is called Catch the Devil. And we'll talk with her coming up next on America at Night.

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1: If you are a fan of true crime stories, you are in for a treat tonight. There is a brand new book that is debuting tomorrow by Knopf. It is called Catch the Devil, a true story of murder, deception, and the injustice on the Gulf Coast. The author is Pamela Koloff, joins us. Pamela, welcome to America at Night. Thanks for joining us.
2: Thank you so much for having me.
1: We should say that you were a writer for the New York Times. You're also a writer for ProPublica, New York Times Magazine, well-respected, and this is getting a lot of attention, not only for the true crime aspect of it, because the story is just unbelievable. Take me back. How did you hear about this story, and what piqued your interest?
2: Oh, thank you so much. So I published a story in the New York Times Magazine back in 2018 that was about a small town murder and some junk forensic science that had helped to convict the wrong person in that case. And after that story came out, I got a lot of calls and emails from people who wanted me to tell their story. And there was a woman who reached out who was teaching at Yale Law School. Her name was Laura Fernandez. And she said, I have reactivated my law license because I am now representing a man on Florida's death row who I believe is innocent. And I have, because of that, taken a role in this and will be trying to save his life, essentially. I get a lot of emails like that. But the thing that stood out in what she sent me was she said, sort of as an aside at the end of the email, that the star witness against her client had been a former police officer turned con artist turned jailhouse informant who had given false testimony on the stand. And that just intrigued me. It was like a throwaway line, but it was different than the kinds of stories that I look into. And so I started digging.
1: Tell me about the devil in the title, Catch the Devil, Paul Skalnick.
2: He is a very colorful figure and a very mendacious figure, as you see. But what happened when I began my reporting into this, after I was sort of alerted to him having played a major role in this death penalty story, I then learned by looking through thousands of court records and public documents that what he had done was sort of run this con for years, where he would commit all sorts of fraud and financial crimes and eventually worse crimes. And whenever he was arrested and he landed in jail, he had this sort of get out of jail free card, which was he would figure out who in the jail, these are all people awaiting trial for the most part, was of most interest to prosecutors and to police officers. Who did they most want to get a conviction against? And then he would go to them and he would say, that guy just confessed to me and here's what he said. And he would use details from newspaper articles and things that he gleaned, from detectives themselves sometimes to put together these basically false confessions. Then he would testify for prosecutors, help them get their conviction, and then he either had his time reduced or more often was let free.
1: How many times did he use his jailhouse informant mode to get out of jail?
2: So in one Florida county alone, which is what I mostly focus on in the book, he was involved in 37 different cases. Four of those cases were capital cases where the death penalty was at play. And what was interesting watching what he did was it started off small and he was really emboldened, I think, by the way in which police and prosecutors bought into his stories and elevated him. You know, they would put him on the stand, tell jurors that he was someone to be believed, that he was credible. And at some point along the way, I think that this particular state attorney's office sort of lost sight of what it meant to do justice, right? Like, they wanted to get convictions against people who were accused of doing some really bad things. But it was the getting there. How do they get that conviction? And I had always been interested in writing about cases like this because in my now almost three decades of writing about criminal justice, whenever I would see a case that had a jailhouse informant in it, it was a red flag. It meant that something was wrong with the case, that prosecutors just didn't have enough. And in Skelnick's case, that they would depend upon someone who, you know, I came to find had been married to at least 9 different women, some at the same time. He was a bigamist, someone who was always running endless financial scams and then went on to do even worse. I found really shocking, even as someone who writes about such things all the time.
1: The book is called Catch the Devil, a true story of murder, deception, and injustice on the Gulf Coast. Pamela Koloff is our guest. The book comes out tomorrow. It is getting all sorts of attention. This is going to do some serious damage when it comes to book sales because it is such one an incredible story and true crime at its best and at its worst, really. Pamela, 34 times in one county, no one in the office said, wait a minute, maybe this guy isn't telling the truth. There was no defense attorney who said this guy has a weird a knack of always being at the right jailhouse informant at the right time. No one ever caught on to this?
2: So it's that's the big question, right? You can imagine early on that maybe this was plausible, but that began to change as these numbers racked up. One of the things that's a challenge in reporting about anything like this is the same challenge that defense attorneys face, which is the evidence of all these different cases that a witness like this has been involved in is very hard to come by. It's in the state attorney's files. It's in the district attorney's files. So at some point along the way, I think somebody must have realized something. But instead, what happened was he was put in increasingly high value cases. He went from some pretty petty drug cases all the way up to capital murder cases. And I should say, he was very convincing. If you did not know his background, I begin the book by talking about tracking him down in federal prison in 2018 and going to speak with him and telling him that I really, you know, wanted more than anything to tell the story of what he had done and that I hoped he would participate. And he sized me up immediately, saw that I was ambitious, saw I was hungry for this story, and fed me exactly what I wanted to hear. He said, you know, I'm at the end of my life. It's time to tell this story. I think you're the person to tell it. Speak to the warden. Come back and see me as often as you'd like. Send me questions in the mail. Let's do this. And I left the prison elated, feeling that I had gotten, you know, the story of the century. And it was just another con. It was another way of emotionally manipulating someone. And weeks and then months went by where he would say, oh, I'm sorry, I didn't get your questions. There's something wrong at the mailroom, or I can't make that interview because I'm not feeling well today. And it took me longer than it should have to realize, oh, this isn't happening because he's conned me too. And I put that at the beginning of the book so that no one would feel superior to the people in this book. No one would think, oh, I would never fall for something like that. I'm an investigative reporter. Here he is sitting in federal prison. There are a lot of red flags that I should not believe anything he said, and yet he found a way to get me to believe him.
1: He also mentioned, did he also not sort of brag about the fact that when his name was on a witness list, defense attorneys would cut deals because they were so afraid of him testifying against their clients?
2: That's exactly right. And that may be why there are more cases even than the 37 I found. He had such an intimidating reputation that many people, if they heard he was on the witness list, wouldn't take their case to trial. And to be clear, many of these men committed these crimes. Jim Daly, someone we'll talk about in a little bit, the man on death row, I believe there's a compelling case for his innocence. But even with people who have committed these crimes, you know, we're talking about a difference between, there was one man I interviewed who was involved in a bar brawl that ended deadly, who would have been facing 20 years probably at most for a terrible situation that had happened, but not something he had planned. Skelnick got on the stand, said that this was premeditated, which makes no sense. Why would you commit a premeditated crime in front of many witnesses at a bar? But anyway, and that person, Freddie Gaines, is now serving a life sentence and is in his 60s. He was put in jail when he was 23. So this had really long-term effects on people.
1: Do the prosecutors agree with your assessment, Pamela Koloff, the author of Catch the Devil? Did the prosecutors come around to you and realize that they used the wrong jailhouse informant?
2: I have so far not gotten that response from the state attorney's office in Pinellas County. Quite the contrary, actually. They've sort of doubled down on everything. But one thing that I thought was so telling was in the late 80s, Skelnick becomes very irritated with prosecutors that they're not doing all the things in return that they promised him for the testimony he'd given. He was still sitting in jail and he wanted to be free. And he turned on them and he told a story that they full well knew, you know, that they had been coaching him with details and that he hadn't overheard these confessions. And he turned on them. And in that moment that he turned on them, they argued in court that everything he had said prior to that in all these cases was true, but that this was false. And long story short, they end up cutting another deal with him. He takes back everything he said against them, and he's released. So it really, there's things in this book, you know, if I were writing a novel, my editor would have said, Pam, there's no way that could ever have happened. But this all really happened, and it's, some of it is hard to believe, but it's true.
1: It also goes, takes to, and asks us and deals with our own prejudice. As somebody listening to this or somebody sitting in the jury, if somebody goes on the stand and says, he told me in jail that he did X, Y, and Z, you're predisposed to believe the person who's charged with the crime, and then somebody else comes along and says, he told me. You're, in a sense, all human nature, you're predisposed. You're predisposed to believe the person who's saying, he told me he did it.
2: That's exactly true. And you are actually paraphrasing some really, really important research that's been done by researchers about this at the University of Alabama, that if we hear from someone an account that it has more credibility. And here's something important to understand. When someone like Skelnick or a jailhouse informant in general is put on the stand, they are a state's witness. There's a prosecutor who we generally trust who is introducing him to the jury. And he's usually following, I mean, think about how credible some of these witnesses would be. Maybe the first police officer on the scene, an emergency responder, and then someone like Skelnick. So you have this patina of credibility as well in the courtroom.
1: The book is called Catch the Devil, a true story of murder, deception, and injustice on the Gulf Coast. Pamela Koloff is our guest for the full hour. The book comes out tomorrow. It is already number one in a couple of categories on Amazon, and I don't want to jinx anything, but I suspect there's going to be some big news in this book in the next couple of weeks or so. Pamela, what has been the reaction? I got about a minute here before I have to break, and then we'll come back and talk about this Jim Daly. What's been the reaction as this book is getting ready to be released? What has been the positive and the negative reaction you've got from this story?
2: I have connected with many of the people who Skelnick sort of left in his wake, the ex-wives, their daughters, men who are still in prison, all the collateral damage left behind. And hearing from those people and being able to tell their stories and being able to let them know that they were not the only ones fooled and harmed by him has been so gratifying to me, and I know has been very meaningful to many of them as well.
1: You mentioned the 30

0: person who was their closer, who did the deal, closed the deal with the jury in the end.
1: Hold that thought. Pamela Koloff, our guest, investigative journalist, works for ProPublica, New York Times Magazine. She's out with her very first book. It debuts tomorrow. Knopf is the publisher. Catch the Devil, a true story of murder, deception.
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2: When you need to know, your weather is on KNSI. Now your local forecast from the Hanson Paving Weather Center.
7: An extreme heat warning remains in effect. Lows around 70 tonight under clear skies, southwest winds 5 to 10 miles per hour. Bright sunshine expected tomorrow, highs level off around 95. Lows level off around 69 tomorrow night, clear skies. I'm meteorologist Paul Trombley on KNSI. Currently 79.
8: Fox News, I'm Sue Gosmuth. The third consecutive night, the U.S. launched another round of attacks against Iran. They have now concluded. President Trump Monday announcing the U.S. is reinstating its blockage of Iranian ports in the Strait of Hormuz.
9: We're taking out all of their capability for anything having to do with the Strait, with the Hormuz Strait. And I think in the end, we will end up discontrolling the whole thing.
8: Iran's foreign minister says his country has always been the guardian of the strait. Driver killed by ICE officers in a Maine shooting today, not the target of the warrant the officers were executing. Independent Senator Angus King demanding
10: apparently
8: answers.
10: There are no cameras involved. Body cameras were not on the agents.
8: Homeland Security Secretary Mark Wayne Mullen claims the driver tried to ram ICE agents who were pursuing him. 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
2: It's an unbelievable true story. It's called Catch the Devil. That's the name of the brand new book. It debuts tomorrow by Knopf. Catch the Devil, a true story of murder, deception, and injustice on the Gulf Coast. Pamela Koloff is the author. Pamela, I want to ask you about this Jim Daly, but first, this story never, I mean, outside of you chasing this story down, it didn't really make Dateline. It didn't make NBC. It didn't make any of the Netflix series. This is sort of unknown, right? This nobody really knew about this until you covered this, right?
3: That's correct. And I think so much of that goes to when witnesses like this are used again and again, it's so hard to uncover, you know, unless you have reporters who are covering every single trial in your community, who are noticing patterns. It's very, very difficult to know. And I think the secret nature of this is part of what drew me to this. The title comes from something that one of the lead prosecutors in the death penalty case that I explore said, which is, and I'm paraphrasing, but something like, you know, you've got to work with a sinner to catch the devil. And so the idea of that being, yeah, okay, Paul Skelnick isn't the greatest guy, but he's going to get us where we need to go in these cases. And I think the book is an illustration of the dangers of that kind of thinking.
2: Yeah. Who is Jim Daly?
3: So Jim Daly, who's currently sitting on Florida's death row, he's 80 years old. He's been there since 1987. Jim started off as a kid with a lot of promise in Manhattan, Kansas, a beloved member of his community, married, had a family in his early 20s, started to get a college education, and then was shipped off to Vietnam. And he ended up seeing some very, very difficult things there. He arrived at the height of the Tet Offensive in 1968, and there was lasting damage from that time there. And that began a descent for him into severe alcoholism. And he eventually ends up on the Gulf Coast of Florida, living with sort of some unsavory folks and eking by a living. He really was living an itinerant life. And he then gets caught up in the crime that's really at the center of this book.
2: How did these two connect?
3: So in 1985, there was a 14-year-old girl named Shelley Boggio who was horribly murdered in a little town in Pinellas County, Florida, called Indian Rocks Beach. Her body was found the next morning with more than 30 stab wounds. She was nude in the water. Obviously, it had been a terrible, terrible crime. And the investigation very quickly focused on a man named Jack Piercy, who she'd last been seen with and who had been pursuing her, even though he was much older than her. He was 29 at the time. And that investigation and focusing on him realized that he had left immediately after her death and gone to Kansas. So investigators eventually catch up to him. They learn there had been blood on his shoes that night and all sorts of other incriminating things. He realizes that they have a fair amount against him. So he doesn't deny being at the crime scene that night. But he says the person who committed that crime was his housemate, Jim Daly, that he brought Jim along with him and Shelley Boggio down to this Lover's Lane area where they were, which doesn't make a lot of sense, and that he waited in the car while Jim and Shelley went off and Jim tried to have sex with her and she refused and it turned violent. So there are a lot of problems I think you can see on the face of that story. And I should add that Piercy in recent years has several times now confessed to playing a role in the killing of Shelley Boggio and then recanted those confessions. But when both men are charged with murder, Jack Piercy is the first one to go to trial. And when he goes to trial, prosecutors are only able to get a life with parole sentence for him. They're not able to get a death sentence. And I think if we have a death penalty, right, it's for cases like this, particularly in the 1980s, there would be a hunger for a death sentence. So the next person to stand trial is Jim Daly. He's been sitting in the jail for 18 months awaiting trial. No information has come up about him. And the lead detective in the case goes to the jail and starts pulling men out of their cells and saying, what do you know about the Daly case? And this puts the word out in the jail that investigators need a snitch. And it just so happens that very shortly before Jim's trial, where he will be fighting for his life, Paul Skelnick ends up in the Pinellas County Jail. He's moved very close to Jim's cell, though he's in an isolation cell himself because everyone knows he's a snitch. And within a day of being moved close to Jim, he goes to investigators and he said, James Daly confessed to me. And that's the beginning of what happens at his trial.
2: Mm. How much interaction did you have with James Daly when you were writing the book?
3: So not a lot. As you can imagine, the strictures on death row inmates speaking to media are pretty intense. We did get to meet in person. We had some correspondence. But really what I found so interesting about Jim is he, in order to survive all these years in this windowless concrete cell, he has to remain a relentlessly positive, forward-thinking person. And so he takes joy in the tiny things of life, these paints that he's occasionally able to work with to create these incredible paintings, visits from his ex-wife, who he's reconciled with, who he's very much in love with. These things keep him going. But because of that optimistic nature that he has, it made it hard to revisit things like his time in Vietnam and some of the harder things in his life. So I pieced together what I think is a very rich portrait of him from all the people around him, the guys he served with in Vietnam, to the guys he served time with in prison. And I think and I hope what you see in that portrait of him is not only do the facts not match the idea that he would have been able to commit this murder, but he's just, it makes no sense with the history of his life and who he is. Whereas Jack Piercy has a long criminal record, was involved in a murder for hire case, and has been violent towards women in the past.
2: Interesting. You mentioned early on, the book is called Catch the Devil, the true story of murder, deception, and injustice on the Gulf Coast. Pamela Koloff is our guest. The book debuts tomorrow. It debuts number one on many different lists out there. It is going and getting a lot of attention in the true crime and in the nonfiction world. Pamela Koloff, the book is Catch the Devil. You mentioned earlier that 34 different times, four capital cases. Have you been able to piece together a case where it was a capital case where the man or the person was truly innocent and this Paul Skalik made it up out of whole cloth and was the reason why that person is sitting on death row?
3: I believe that's true for Jim Daly. Skelnick played a role in getting four different death sentences for four different men. Three of them are no longer on death row because of things that had to do with their appeals. So Jim is the one who remains. And to me, it's so ironic and tragic that of all the cases that Paul Skelnick was involved in, it's the one with an irreversible punishment that is the one that, he ended up playing the greatest role in. Skelnick told a story at trial that I think created a visual image for jurors that was hard to forget, which is, and again, the details he provided were, everything he said were things you could have picked up from newspaper coverage of this case. But he said that that Jim told him, and again, why would someone tell another person this before their trial, that Jim told him that as he was supposedly stabbing Shelley to death, that she looked up at him and that he said, Jim said, she was looking at me, staring at me, and she would not die. And I think that horrific image is one that jurors, you know, held on to. And what's interesting is you can see in Jack Piercy's case, Skelnick was not in it and he got life. Skelnick was in Jim's case and he got death.
2: It's interesting how a confession doesn't carry as much weight as a jailhouse informant when you talk about these cases.
3: Yes. Well, one of the things that was so interesting reporting this is how do you evaluate what's true and who do you believe and who do you not believe? And I'll give you a quick example. So, you know, I mentioned that Skelnick, his crimes accelerated. At first, they were fraud and theft and things like that. He eventually moves on to the teenage daughters of these women he's married to, who he preys upon. And there's a 12-year-old girl, Karen Parker, who I really see as like kind of the heart of this book. Karen was a precocious 12-year-old. She was sort of became infatuated with Skelnick, thought he was fascinating with his Cadillacs and his all of his bling and fashion. And he took advantage of that. He ended up sexually abusing her. She eventually goes to police. She reports this. But Skelnick is such a valuable witness to prosecutors at that time that they make the case go away. And one of the things that just jumped out at me from the police files as I was going through them and almost couldn't believe it is that Karen, at 12 years old, was hooked up to a polygraph machine to take a polygraph exam to see whether she was lying or not about this sexual assault. Paul Skelnick, who testified in dozens of cases, including cases where people's lives were on the line, was never subjected to a polygraph exam. And while we now know that polygraph exams are not an accurate representation of whether someone's telling the truth, it really measures whether someone's nervous, they were highly regarded in the 80s by the police who were administering them. And that contrast just really stuck with me.
2: Pamela Koloff, our guest for a couple more minutes. The book is called Catch the Devil, a true story of murder, deception, and injustice on the Gulf Coast. Pamela, I'm assuming that the victims, the families, the young girls who are now older, they were helped you, gave you permission to tell this story?
3: Yes, so that was a long process. So I started off with, you have to sort of imagine, like, stacks and stacks of public records and many things are redacted. And it was this sort of, you know, detective work of putting together what had happened. So just as an example, when I came across the reports about what happened to Karen Parker, her name had been blacked out. And I had to use context clues and other reporting to figure out who she was, then had to track her down. She'd been married and changed her name. And then try to convince her all these decades later, this happened in 1982, to talk to me and go public with this story. So there was a lot of time and effort involved in working with the victims to ensure that they felt safe to tell their stories and that they understood why it was so important to do this, that, you know, Karen's story is important to Jim's story. And so we finally got to that place, and I was very careful in reading over material with them before we published. And I think the most gratifying conversations and messages that I've received since finishing the book have been from those girls, now women my age, who were not believed at the time or whose accounts were minimized, to not only be believed, but to see their story within the tapestry of this entire crazy story of Skelnick's, I think has been very meaningful for them.
2: The book is called Catch the Devil, a true story of murder, deception, and injustice on the Gulf Coast. You can pre-order it tonight and you can buy it tomorrow. Bookstores, Amazon, and everywhere else out there. Last question for you, Pamela Koloff. It's a story with a lot of detail about this devil that you call him and this Jim Daly. But it's also, you're also putting on trial the whole idea of a jailhouse informant. Have things gotten better? Are they shying away from jailhouse informants? Because it's I give you something, right? I have to deal with the sinner, as you said. I give you something, you give me. It's fraught with all sorts of problems. Are prosecutors going away from jailhouse informants?
3: I'm so glad you asked that. There has been a few efforts in a few states to curb their use. So in Texas, where I'm based, county registries. So you would see the other cases that someone like Skalnick had testified in. In Illinois, we have something called reliability hearings that happen before trial so we can decide whether or not to allow that person to testify. But these are really small reforms. They're in a handful of states. We don't really know what kind of difference they make. And ultimately, they make no difference for people like Jim Daly, for the decades of people who are sitting in prison whose cases were affected in one way or another by these witnesses.
2: Pamela Koloff, has Netflix come calling, Hollywood come calling? Anyone want to turn this into a miniseries?
3: Not yet, but I mean, that would be great. I've always pictured Skalnick as this sort of Jack Nicholson, young Jack Nicholson character. He's sort of, he was truly charming. And in my time with him, including sitting with him as he was dying, he was a very, very just fascinating person and a terrific listener. I actually think this is how he got so many women in his web, is he would find women who had been disappointed in love, and he listened to them, and he love-bombed them and gave them all these presents and attention, and I think that went a long way.
2: Pamela Koloff, the book is called Catch the Devil. She's an investigative journalist, the New York Times, ProPublica. The book is called Catch the Devil, a true story of murder, deception, and injustice on the Gulf Coast. Knopf is the publisher. It comes out and debuts tomorrow. Pamela, thank you for a fascinating conversation. Good luck with the book tour. Be safe, and good luck with everything else.
3: Thank you so much. I'm so grateful to have gotten the chance to speak to you.
2: America at Night, back in a moment.
1: America at Night with McGraw-Milhaven, where the nation comes to talk.
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2: Hey, don't forget, you can always call the show, 1-844-2-McGraw. 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Also, voicemails. We got a bunch of voicemails tonight. We'll play them in hour number three. If at any time during the day, the evening, we're not on and you want to chime in, you heard a topic and you couldn't call in during the live portion of the show, all you got to do is leave a voicemail. Every time we're not here, Alex flips the switch and puts it on voicemail. We edit that up. We rack it up, as you will, put it on a cart, and then we play it in hour number three. It's as simple as that. The phone number is 1-844-262-4729. We got a bunch of texts to get to, a bunch of voicemails to get to, and, of course, open phones next hour. So start lining up, and we'll get you going here next hour. 1-844-2-McGraw, 1-844-262-4729. That's some yarn she told, huh? Pamela Koloff. Brand new book, Catch the Devil, a true story of murder, deception, and injustice on the Gulf Coast. Where is Netflix? That's got a mini series written all over it, right? Holy mackerel. All right. Our executive director is Alex Hinton. He's back. He didn't know how good he had it when he was working on the America at Night, did he? Our engineer tonight is Richard Good. I'm McGraw-Milhaven, and this is America at Night on Westwood One.

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9: Of airstrikes. I'm Sue Guzman, Fox News. President Trump announcing renewed airstrikes on Iran.
10: President Trump informed Congress last week that new military action against Iran has commenced following a brief ceasefire.
11: And we're hitting them very hard, and it'll continue, and we'll see what happens, but we're knocking out all of their offensive capability.
10: President is also reimposing a naval blockade on Iran's ports. Still, he tells me a deal to end the conflict is possible.
11: Yeah, I think a deal is possible. Sure, I do.
10: President Trump says the U.S. will take over the critical Strait of Hormuz and be compensated by countries relying on the narrow waterway. At the White House, Jared Halpern, Fox News.
9: And those strikes have now concluded. The number of American service members who have died in the Iran conflict is rising.
12: The U.S. military says the death of a Navy pilot in a helicopter crash earlier this month brings the number of dead in the Iran war to 14 service members. The Navy initially described the July 1st chopper crash in the Arabian Sea as an emergency landing. The remaining three sailors on that helicopter were rescued. A total of 414 service members have been wounded in the conflict, including a member of the Air Force added Monday. Lee Silicera, Fox News.
9: Several politicians are honoring the late Senator Lindsey Graham. That includes the governor of his home state.
13: Lindsey Graham recognized the seriousness of his work, but also the value of humor and a lighthearted spirit. Lindsey Graham understood the hopes, dreams, and needs of his state and delivered.
9: Now that is South Carolina Governor Henry McMaster. The Republican named Graham's sister Darlene to fill out the rest of her brother's term. A special election will be held to fill the Senate seat. 12 states are now suing to block Paramount's takeover of Warner Brothers Discovery. They're arguing in a lawsuit that the merger would extinguish competition. America's listening to Fox News.
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9: Protesters gathering near the scene in southern Maine, where a 26-year-old man was reportedly shot and killed by an ICE officer after trying to use his vehicle as a weapon against ICE agents. We have more from Fox's Alexis McAdams.
16: There are conflicting reports about this fatal ICE-involved shooting in Maine. Two Democratic lawmakers say the man killed was not the target of the operation. Senator Angus King says he called DHS Secretary Mark Wayne Mullen today. King says he was told the suspect used his car as a weapon before those shots were fired, and says he asked Secretary Mullen for a full investigation.
17: I have no reason to think that he's not telling me the truth, but my motto, as with Ronald Reagan, is trust but verify. And I intend to stay on this.
16: Witnesses tell local media ICE agents surrounded a car and repeatedly ordered the driver to get out. Then seconds later, they heard gunshots, about four or five.
9: And the Maine Attorney General's office says the agent involved has been placed on leave. Democratic leader Hakeem Jeffries issuing a statement saying, quote, the pattern of violent immigration enforcement actions shocks the conscience and must end immediately. And President Trump holding a showcase outside the White House for next month's Freedom 250 Grand Prix.
18: It'll be an awesome display of American patriotism and raw horsepower and ingenuity. You're going to see cars at the level that they've never been at before.
9: And the race comes after the president held a UFC fight at the White House in honor of the country's 250th anniversary. Happiest place on earth could soon be one of the most expensive, and that would be Disneyland in Anaheim, California, topping a new list of America's least affordable theme parks. The cost can be up to $335 for an adult. Meanwhile, Florida's Magic Kingdom was the third most expensive attraction analyzed, ranking number 38, with an estimated cost of nearly $300 per person. I'm Sue Guzman. This is Fox News.
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3: When you need to know, your weather is on KNSI. Now your local forecast from the Hanson Paving Weather Center.
21: An extreme heat warning remains in effect. Lows around 70 tonight under clear skies, southwest winds 5 to 10 miles per hour. Bright sunshine expected tomorrow. Highs level off around 95. Lows level off around 69. Tomorrow night, clear skies. I'm meteorologist Paul Trombley on KNSI. Right now, 75.
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22: The prize, he hits six home runs. With only one swing left, and beats Kyle Schwarber in the home run race, which was quite compelling, if I do say so myself. All right, phone numbers, 1-844-2-McGraw, 1-844-462-4729. Let's commence with the babble and go straight to the phones. We got Nick in Chicago. Nick, welcome to America at Night. Thanks for joining us.
23: Yeah, my pleasure. I always enjoy your show. It's only gotten better and better as time goes on, which is normally the pattern. I was telling your screener that here in Chicago, I'm retired now for a long time, and I mostly ride on the buses, even though once in a while, because it's more dangerous, I have to take the L because the distance and on a bus would take too long or doesn't go there as the L train would. But anyhow, the employees on the right shoulder, they have a number. That's their employee number. It's big patch that's on there. You got a bus number on the bus that helps identify more you know, where you're at and the person who's the employee and all that. There's no reason to have a name tag with the police, too. Not that I have interactions every day with them, but they got a badge. It has a number. Okay. That identifies them definitely as the one wearing that badge as a certain person. If they got a name tag, what if somebody, for example, is prejudiced against a Jewish name and they see what looks like a Jewish name on a name tag and a person and to them appears to be Jewish and for some reason they got a problem with that, which we know nowadays seems like everybody's got a problem with Jews, you know. So, you know, there's no reason these ICE agents, all they got to do is have some kind of ID that shows the law enforcement department that they're from, like Chicago Police Department, or some just that police, you know. ICE would be separate.
22: I agree with you. Are you commenting on these ICE agents in Houston who didn't have any markings?
23: Yeah. Well, yeah. In general, this when I heard about this, I thought, well, why is it that they don't have some kind of clear markings about, even if it's ICE, everybody now knows ICE, minority people. I live in minority neighborhoods because it's mostly working class people that's actually pretty nice, and the rents are cheaper than some uppity white neighborhoods where I'm not going to be able to find a little room as cheap as I live now, because that's how I survive month to month for 14 years. Yeah. But you know, everybody knows what the ICE the initials stand for. There's hardly anybody, a little kid might not know, you know, but otherwise every adult knows what that is.
22: ATF has the jackets, and you don't need a name tag, but I mean, you're driving around in an unmarked vehicle in plain clothes, and you run up to somebody and you say, stop, ICE, police, or whatever. In that moment, it's hard to sort of, you know, in the comfort of our own home now, in an air-conditioned studio, you can sort of tell people what they should do. But in a moment where some stranger runs up to you and says, stop or pull over, I don't know who would actually pull over if somebody came up to you with a gun or said pull over. I would speed up and drive away.
23: Yeah, Chicago police, ironically, you mentioned it. I'm glad you brought that up. It's a good point. Where I sometimes catch the bus, because I live down along Belmont Avenue, further west, in the city still, but further west. And at Western Avenue, where I'm frequently waiting. There used to be an amusement park there called Riverview Amusement Park years and years ago. And now it's a police station and a courthouse there on that property. I've seen cars parked there in the parking lot that have what's called MP plate, municipal police. And it says so then in detail, municipal police. And that helps for you to know that if somebody stops you and they're in plain clothes, they maybe show a badge. Sometimes the police got to be careful. They reach
22: for a
23: badge.
22: I hear you.
23: To show their badge. And then all of a sudden somebody swings around and they got a powerful handgun and they shoot them, you know. So
22: I mean, there's a reason. Yeah.
23: They got a very difficult job, but that would be a solution too.
22: Yeah. Nick, thanks for the phone call. I mean, there's certainly some reasons why you'd be undercover, a drug deal or building a case or whatever else, but I'm with you. I think these plain clothes ICE officers makes it more dangerous for them. Let's do this. We've got some text messages. Jane, I'll do that. We'll do you on the other side of the break. 1-844-2-McGraw, 1-844-262-4729. From Washington, D.C., enjoy your show on WMAL-FM in Washington, D.C. Thanks for checking in, as always. From Illinois, the car as a weapon explanation has been used so many times it's become a joke. They want us to believe in kamikaze drivers? Here's another one from Illinois. Wow, Catch the Devil investigator and the author is amazing. Trump should pardon Jim Daly and get an investigation team looking into the other cases concerning imprisoned folks. I'm sure this book will be turned into a movie. Everyone call the White House, message number, and demand a pardon for Jim and speak of that book. Here's another one in Illinois. We're popular in Illinois tonight. So glad to see the magical mystery tour of ICE come to Texas. All right, there you go. A couple of text messages. We'll get to more. We got more voicemails. 1-844-2-McGraw, 1-844-262-4729. Back in a moment. America at Night.
0: Join the conversation. Call 844-2-McGraw. America at Night with McGraw-Milhaven. 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
1: Hey, one of my favorite callers, Jane in Oshkosh, Wisconsin. Jane, welcome back to America at Night.
2: I was going to say I'm back. I listened to you on WOSH radio, and I needed to correct something that you had said. I wanted to clarify the facts.
1: Yes.
2: It happened last Thursday. You had a caller talking about shipwrecks, and then you mentioned the Bluebird. And actually, the name of that boat is the Bluebell. Not Bluebird, it's Bluebell. And that's the boat that was originally named the Lady Jane, of which my dad had been captain of. And then I was named after the Lady Jane, which became Bluebell. And I wanted to let you know that if you're interested, or any of the listeners are interested, you can Google Bluebelle, and it gives you all the details of the tragedy and some pictures of the story.
1: Well, Jane, you used to be my favorite caller. Now that you're calling and correcting me, you are no longer my favorite caller.
2: Oh, well, don't you want
1: to be correct? I'm teasing. I'm totally teasing you. I'm totally having fun with you. No, actually, I've told that story at least six different times since you called in. That was a fascinating story you told that night. So I thank you for calling. And I thank you for correcting me as well.
2: Well, yes. And that, like I said, it gives all the details and some pictures if you Google Bluebell.
1: Yeah, will do. Jane, thank you very much.
2: Yeah, you're welcome. Thank you, McGraw. Thank you.
1: You got it. Thank you, as always. Jane is my new favorite of all time. Danny and Rolla, where have you been? Danny, thanks for checking in. Welcome to the show.
3: Thanks. I've been listening to baseball, brother.
1: God love you. Cardinals. Cardinals are working their magic.
3: Yeah, they're doing it. I just I had a couple of things. One of them was earlier you said something about extortion, comparing Iran to the United States. But if you have the mob come in and say, you need to pay us or something might happen to your business, that's extortion.
1: Mm-hmm.
3: If you go out and you hire a security firm, that's paying for a service. If we're spending millions of dollars with the U.S. Navy to safeguard, that's paying for a service. That's not extortion. Completely different.
1: Well, I think the point I was making is that Secretary of State Marco Rubio said that no country is allowed to charge tolls or fees on an international waterway. That's existing international law. And then a month or so later, President Trump says he wants to charge a fee. So someone needs to explain to me how the Secretary of State says you can't do it and the President says you can do it. That was the point I was making.
3: Well, I would posit that it's not a fee. You're not paying. It's not like a toll road. But you are paying for the protection. Again, it's a service. It's not a toll. It's not a fee. You're paying for the protection. And the other thing, you were talking about ICE.
1: So in other words, Iran could charge for protection for boats to go through their side of the Strait of Hormuz.
3: Well, of course not, because they don't have a navy. They're not protecting anything. They're threatening, if you don't pay us, then something bad's going to happen. That is extortion. That's not security. That's how the mob did it. They didn't call it, the mob didn't call it extortion. The mob called it, you're going to pay for protection. Protection is protection.
1: Well, that's but somebody going through the strait is going to be protected by the United States. Okay,
3: because they're going to be escorted by U.S. military.
1: They're going to be protected. And for that, Trump wants to charge a fee. But no, Marco Rubio said you can't in international waters. You're parsing words here. How can fee protection, whatever it is, if international law says you cannot charge anything to be in international waters, then you can't charge anything to be in international waters. You either can charge or you can't charge. All I'm saying is Marco Rubio said international law says you can't charge.
3: Okay.
1: He didn't say except for protection versus extortion, whatever else. I have no opinion on this. I'm just stating the facts that Marco Rubio said it in June. President Trump is saying something today. That's all.
3: Well,
1: that's all I was saying.
3: Let me ask you this.
1: Yes.
3: If Elon Musk, and he pays a ton for security, everywhere he goes, he pays for security. Mm-hmm. That is a service. Mm-hmm. If he goes through the Strait of Hormuz and he has to pay security, that's not a fee. And my last point, I mean, yeah, I don't want to beat a dead horse, but the last point is you were talking about ICE agents being masked.
1: No, I wasn't. I was talking about ICE agents being in plain clothes.
3: Yeah, but talking about masked agents.
1: I wasn't talking about masked agents.
3: Okay, well, maybe I'm mistaken, but
1: I was talking about the ICE agents who are in unmarked cars in plain clothes. I would think makes them less safe. I understand why some of them want to wear masks because they don't want to be doxxed or, you know, whatever, taken advantage of. I get all that, and I'm not even asking for their name to be on their uniform. But if an unmarked car, an unmarked, unplainclothes people came running up to you in your car while you're driving down the street, what would you do?
3: Well, I would say, what do you need?
1: Really? I would hit the gas and get out of Dodge.
3: You asked.
1: Yeah, well, God love
3: you.
1: I
3: don't have anything to hide.
1: I'm not saying you had anything to hide. I'm saying somebody, I would think I was being carjacked.
3: Well, if they open the door, it's not what you said. You said if they came running up to the car. Well, yeah, that's one thing. If they breach the car,
1: I'm not waiting around for them to open the car door. I'm getting out of Dodge.
3: Well, I guess that's the difference.
1: Yeah, no, God love you, Danny. But
3: All right, have a good night, brother.
1: Thanks, Danny. If I'm driving down the street and I'm at a stoplight and an unmarked car comes up to me and tries to block me in, and plainclothes people get out of the car and come running up to me and say, get out, I'm not waiting around to find out. Now, if they come with sirens and they're in a uniform and police, I pull over to the side of the road, I put my hands 10 and 2, and I say, what do you need, officer? Because that's what you do when you're pulled over by police. When you're pulled over by an unmarked car with people who have no professional markings, in this day and age, what are you, crazy? I'm not going to sit around and wait to find out what they want. I'm going to take off. That's the first thing you do. Danny, God love you, but not me, man. I ain't waiting around to find out what these people who have just plain clothes, who might have a gun, might not have a gun, might have some type of, you know, who knows, military weaponry or something. I'm not going to wait around to find out. That is for sure. 1-844-42-McGraw, 1-844-262-4729. Let's get a couple more text messages in here. William from Texas. Over the weekend, my wife and I watched the first two episodes of Little House on the Prairie, the reboot on Netflix. It's very good. Really like the actors. Did you notice the surprise guest star in episode number 2? The woman who played the creepy old lady was the actress who played the original Nellie Olson. She did a good job. Yeah. Nellie Olson, the actress, and Melissa Gilbert were like best of friends. Nellie Olson plays the great, great spoiled brat Olsen girl who, they're right, the Olsons ran the general store. in the original. I got to tell you, I've watched Little House on the Prairie. I love it. I love it. Matter of fact, I was telling this, was I saying this last week? I already ordered the books, and the books came over the weekend, and I already started reading them to the little one. She can't wait to get home to watch the next episode of Little House on the Prairie. I think that they did a great job, and it's so well done, and it's so, it's a lot more gritty than the original, but...

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4: An extreme heat warning remains in effect. Lows around 70 tonight under clear skies, southwest winds 5 to 10 miles per hour. Bright sunshine expected tomorrow, highs level off around 95. Lows level off around 69 tomorrow night, clear skies. I'm meteorologist Paul Trombley on KNSI. Right now, 75.
5: News. I'm Ted Lindner. The driver killed by ICE officers in Maine in a Maine shooting on Monday was apparently not the target of the warrant the officers were executing. Independent Senator Angus King demanding answers.
6: Apparently there are no cameras involved. Body cameras were not on the agents.
5: King says he spoke with Homeland Security Secretary Mark Wayne Mullen, who claimed the driver tried to ram ICE agents who were pursuing him. And the Pentagon launching fresh strikes against Iran Monday as President Trump also announced the U.S. is reinstating its blockade of Iranian ports in the Strait of Hormuz.
7: We're taking out all of their capability for anything having to do with the Strait, with the Hormuz Strait. And I think in the end, we will end up discontrolling the whole thing.
5: Iran's foreign minister says his country has always been the guardian of the strait. 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

0: dog bites a man, that's really not news. But when a man bites a dog, that's news, right? So of all the comments about Lindsey Graham today and all the things I heard him say and the quotes he said negative about President Trump and the quotes he said positive about President Trump and everything else, I found this clip today to be quite interesting when taken in the context of the world in which we live. And here's Lindsey Graham from just a couple years ago.
1: If you can't admire Joe Biden as a person, then it's probably you got a problem. You need to do some self-evaluation. Because what's not to like? Here's what I can tell you. That life can change just like that. Don't take it for granted. Don't take relationships for granted. I called him after Bo died. And he basically said, well, Bo was my soul. I've talked for a long time. He came to my ceremony and said some of the most incredibly heartfelt things that anybody could ever say to me. And he's the nicest person I think I've ever met in politics.
2: Is that right?
1: He is as good a man as God ever created.
0: There you go. Lindsey Graham on Joe Biden, the nicest man he ever met in politics. And God has, what did he say? God has made no better man than Joe Biden. Interesting comments from Lindsey Graham. All right, let's go to the phones here. We got a first time caller, I believe, from Kit in Colorado. Kit, welcome to America at Night.
3: Hey, good evening. How you doing?
0: Good. How are you? Thanks for calling.
3: Doing good. I was hearing comments about the unmarked officers stalking people, not being able to readily identify them. In Colorado, back in the early 90s, we had a rash of what they called red light bandits, people that were impersonating police officers. And I was an engineer at the time, and one of the stories we aired on the TV station was, is if you're uncertain about the identity of the vehicle that's pulling you over, you call 911. Describe what you're driving, where you're at. They will find out real quick. Don't do anything erratic in the car. Keep your same speed, course of travel. Don't do anything stupid. But if you have doubts or questions, you call 911.
0: Sure. Okay. I mean, in a perfect world, yeah. But
3: yeah,
0: if I'm...
3: Yeah.
0: But that's... Hold on a second. But that was a marked police car that you suspected was fake. Is that what you're saying?
3: No. If you don't know what the vehicle is, because you can't see it, because it's just behind you. It's nighttime and they got high beams on and overhead lights.
0: Yeah.
3: You can't identify it, you call 911. Likewise, in Colorado, if you're doing a traffic stop, the officer has got to be in uniform or some type of identification with a marked vehicle.
0: Yeah.
3: They can't be plain clothes and a plain vehicle at the same time. If it's a detective that's wearing plain clothes and an unmarked vehicle, for them to do a traffic stop, they have to call a marked unit to make that happen.
0: Okay. Okay. Thanks for the phone call. Appreciate it. Let's go to, let's get some voicemails in here. Let's go to John Doe. Let's start off with John Doe. John Doe, what do you got for us?
4: 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I have no idea what it's about or how to understand it. And I also don't know how to get a podcast on. 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
0: Okay, here's what you do. 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We're also on YouTube. If you go to YouTube and you search America at Night, all the podcasts live there as well. I hope that helps. 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
2: Who is Scott, and why is he banned from your show? That must have been a dilly, and I'm really sorry I missed it.
0: Shame on you, Peggy. Go check out the podcast. Don't ask me how to get to a podcast. Scott was a caller we had on every night, and Scott was a one-trick pony. All he wanted to do was call up and just obsess over President Trump. And I said, hey, you gotta bring more. You got to be a little more diverse. I wanted diversity, equity, and inclusion. And he couldn't do it, so I put him in timeout, and now it's become a thing. By the way, a couple of people have texted in. The 414 in Wisconsin, don't let Scott out of the penalty box. Here's another one from Wisconsin. My vote is to ban Scott from calling in, texting, or leaving a message. Trump derangement syndrome is a real sickness. He needs healing. So a couple people have texted in. Let's go to Jane Doe 1. Jane Doe 1, what do you got?
5: I just wonder why you are always running Trump down. He's not acting like the big bad wolf. He's trying to get the war stopped. And something else, did you know that the Kurdish has been in there? And they're on foot. And you said Trump don't want to send no troops in there. Boy, I sure will be glad when your time's up, because this used to be a conservative channel, and now it's went to pot.
0: So the Kurdish are in where? And Donald Trump, again, I don't know if that's a net liberal or a conservative comment, but clearly President Trump doesn't want to send troops into Iran. That's not a liberal or a conservative comment. That's just sort of a fact. He hasn't sent any troops in. And I don't think he's planning on sending any troops in. So, and if he did send troops in, a lot of conservatives would be angry with him. So, I don't know what to tell you, Jane. Thanks for checking in. Call back anytime. John Doe 2, what do you got for us, John Doe 2?
6: Why are you continually, at the same time that you're on the air, saying you're not on the air at the end of this phone call after calling the number that is given out to the public to call in to be on air their opinion on the air?
0: Yeah, I know it is a little confusing, because when I say call in on the show, sometimes you're listening to a tape delay. Sometimes the stations who air the show air it tape delayed, or sometimes they air it out of sequence. And so even though I'm saying I'm live now, you might be hearing it and it's not live. So help me help you. What should I say to get you to we air live 8 to 11 Central Time, 9 to midnight Eastern Time. And the phone calls are usually in hour number 3. So it's usually from 10 to 11 or from 11 to midnight Eastern Time. After that, I don't know what to tell you. That's why we set up the voicemail. So when you're listening and we're not on the air, you can call and leave a message just like you did. Let's go back to phones here. We got David in San Francisco. David, you're on America at Night.
7: Oh, hey, McGraw. Yeah, you just missed a great opportunity. We have a failure to communicate. But as to a separate subject, you remember the Trump had his slush fund. And the slush fund came about because he originally did a lawsuit about someone releasing his taxes. And he sued the U.S. government for, $10 billion or $100 billion?
0: Hold on a second. It wasn't just his taxes. The person released hundreds of tax returns, one of them being President Trump.
7: It might have been $4 million or so. Yeah, it was a lot.
0: Yeah.
7: But each of those people would have had to put in a claim for it.
0: That's correct.
7: Can't, the IRS doesn't have a class action kind of thing where he gets to keep the money of other people who were damaged. But in any case, that case, he claimed, well, I'm going to drop the case and you can create a slush fund for me. Well, it turns out that when he so-called dropped that case, he and the attorney general forged the judge's signature. It's Judge Williams. She's in down in Florida. And so that happened months and months ago, right, the forgery. And they finally gotten around to resolving that or dealing with that case, and she is mad. She doesn't like her name forged onto legal documents. And so that's going to really play hell with the attorney general's position. You know, attorney generals are not supposed to be forging documents, and it's just very clear that that it had happened.
0: Just so to keep – David, I'm going to stop you there. Reading some news reports, the reports of a forged signature from a judge are actually – a misunderstanding of a major legal controversy over whether the government's lawyers committed fraud on the court to bypass judicial review. So are you sure the forged signature is a forged signature? Was it miscommunication or something?
7: Well, is that how they're spinning it now?
0: I don't know. I mean, I don't, I mean, it's, I don't, it's impossible for me to know everything. I have not heard of the forged signature. I thought that would probably be a bigger story. But I'll do a little more research and find out, David. I'll let you.
7: There were 60 different judges that brought it to attention. And so she's backed up by 60 different other federal judges. And they're furious about the idea that Donald Trump, he came up with a cockamamie $100 billion, whatever his stupid number was, and then he drops the case to create a slush fund for his January 6 kids, and it's based on a forged signature. It's pretty ugly.
0: Well, that was the ruling today. He was his hand was slapped on the ruling today. And it looks like Todd Blanche might be in some trouble. We'll just have to wait and see how all that turns out. But the administration, the administration did say that, they are dropping the whole fund idea, but we'll wait and see if they actually do. David in San Francisco, thanks for checking in. There was somebody here who really called me out here. Let's see here. I love your show, but I don't agree with everything you say. Karen in Myrtle Beach. There was another one here where somebody was upset with me. Here we go. From Washington, your true opinion was revealed. You said he made a deal with the devil and buddied up with Trump. Your words. Gotcha. Well, it was in reference to Lindsey Graham. Lindsey Graham has said that President Trump was a xenophobic, race-baiting bigot, and if the party picks Donald Trump, we will never come back, right? And then, of course, he became the best of friends. Then, of course, after January 6th, he said, I'm done with this guy. I'm done. It's time to move on. And then Lindsey Graham sort of all of a sudden comes back into the fold. The point I was making was I was asking the question, Lindsey Graham, only one person in this conversation called President Trump a race-baiting, xenophobic, whatever, right? And that's Lindsey Graham, not me. There's only one person I know between me and J.D. Vance who called him a Nazi, and that was J.D. Vance. The point I was making is that I was asking, did Lindsey Graham really think he was a race-baiting, xenophobic fool? And Lindsey Graham decided, I need to cut a deal with the devil so that I can influence his policy. That was the comment I was making. I wasn't calling President Trump the devil. I was saying, and paraphrasing, maybe it was an inartful question, but it was a question that was being posed about maybe that's what Lindsey Graham was thinking. Because every time President Trump was out, Lindsey Graham said terrible things about him. But every time Donald Trump was in, Lindsey Graham was his best friend. So that was the point I was making. All right. Is it Raymond in San Francisco? I got about 1 minute. Raymond, go ahead. You're on America at Night.
8: Hey, McGraw, love your show. I wish there was more time for the talk show aspect of your radio program because, you know, there's always podcasts everywhere and lectures everywhere. And maybe you could have your callers, maybe 2 minute limited time for your filibuster callers like Dave and Tony. And also, you know, you're in charge, McGraw. You could always say, you know, in regards to Scott or anyone, you could just say next caller, next. You're in charge, brother. Thank you so much. We keep your free speech alive.
0: Thank you, Raymond. Yes, I am in charge. Everyone forgets that. I'm not in charge in the House, but I am in charge. No, I like to give people a time to sort of get their point across. Guilty is charged, and that's why we've got the voicemails and the text messages and the phone calls, and we try and I love different opinions, different topics. I love when people call me out. You know, tonight's been an embarrassment of riches. We got a bunch of phone calls, a bunch of text messages, a bunch of voicemails. We couldn't get to all of them. So it's been actually kind of fun for me. And we do keep it to the hour number three for all sorts of reasons. Maybe I can, when I have more time, sort of explain how I run the show. Quick break. America at Night. Back in a moment.
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0: Illinois checks in on the text of the night. If you talk for 20 minutes in our last hour's beginning, that's stealing our precious time. What are you talking about? I went to the phones as soon as possible tonight. What are you talking about? I do what I can. It's my show. The last caller said it was my show. So there. All right, we're officially done. Hey, text messages and voicemails are always open. Text message 1-844-2-McGraw or voicemails. Keep them pithy. Keep them interesting. And keep them relatively short. Get to the point. Just like use the voicemail like a miniskirt. Long enough to cover the subject, short enough to keep it interesting. How's that? All right, we are officially done. The phone numbers for the text messages and the voicemails, 1-844-2-McGraw, 1-844-262-4729. Must have been a full moon tonight out. A lot of people were in some weird moods tonight. All right, those are the phone numbers for the text messages and everything else. We're done. I don't know where the 3 hours went, but we are officially over with for a Monday night. Come back again tomorrow night. Thanks for putting up with me, as always. Our executive director in the hot seat, back from vacation, Alex Hinton. On the stick tonight, our engineer is Richard Good. I'm McGraw Milhaven. This is America at Night on Westwood One.
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3: Strikes on Iran. I'm Ted Lindner, Fox News. The U.S. military conducting a new round of strikes on Iran Monday.
4: They're wired differently, and we're not going to put up with it. We are just going forward. We're attacking them tonight. We're taking out all of their capability for anything having to do with the strait, with the Hormuz Strait. And I think in the end, we will end up discontrolling the whole thing.
3: News of the new strikes coming hours after the president said the U.S. was reinstating a blockade on Iran in the Strait of Hormuz.
5: The U.S. military has announced that blockade will now go into effect. And recall last week when the Trump administration revoked Iran's license to sell oil, many were wondering how would that be enforced? There's only one way, and that's with a return of the naval blockade. And that's what President Trump has ordered in addition to the airstrikes over the past week.
3: Fox's Lucas Tomlinson. President Trump hosting a Middle Eastern ally on Tuesday amid a widening conflict with Iran. Fox's Jared Halpern with more on that.
6: Iraq's Prime Minister Ali al-Zayed is making his first trip here since being sworn in May. Today's meeting with President Trump also comes ahead of the September 30th date ending the U.S.-led coalition's forces mission in Iraq. Writing an op-ed in the Washington Post this week, Iraq's leader says that date also marks a new phase of ambitious partnership with the U.S., adding this trip to Washington is intended to deepen economic opportunities for his country, especially in the oil and energy sectors. He also says Iraq can be a partner for regional security and stability, writing conflict and wars only widen the circle of those who suffer. At the White House, Jared Halpern, Fox News.
3: 12 states suing to block Paramount's takeover of Warner Brothers, discovering they're arguing in the lawsuit filed Monday that the $81 billion merger would extinguish competition in Hollywood and lead to fewer choices for consumers across the U.S. America's listening to Fox News.
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3: South Carolina Senator Lindsey Graham's sister, Darlene Graham Nardone, has been appointed by Governor Henry McMaster to serve as interim senator, finishing out her late brother's term. Nardone calling it a profound privilege to step into the role and continue her brother's service to the people of South Carolina.
36: I want to thank the governor for selecting me to serve the remainder of Lindsey's term. It is such an honor. Lindsey has always been there for me, and now I will be there for him.
3: Congress honoring longtime South Carolina Senator Lindsey Graham, who died on Saturday night after what his office called a brief and sudden illness. Senate Majority Leader John Thune remembering his colleague on the Senate floor.
37: There was no bigger believer in America's role in the world. He was confident that the United States could be a force for good, and he gave everything he had to ensuring that we would be.
3: Senator Lindsey Graham was 71 years old. And the Trump administration vowing to dismantle what it calls the International Criminal Court's threat to American sovereignty. Fox's Kristen Goodwin with more details on this.
9: Secretary of State Marco Rubio says the International Criminal Court is waging a war against the U.S.
10: Not with bullets or missiles, but with statutes, compacts, and the force of so-called international law.
9: Announcing a campaign to disable the ICC's ability to operate, which includes travel bans and increased sanctions.
10: This administration will not sit by as the ICC and its allies seek to threaten our people. If they believe they can deprive us of our sovereignty, we will teach them the full meaning of American resolve.
9: The Trump administration has pushed back against the ICC trying to investigate the conduct of U.S. soldiers in Afghanistan and Israel's actions against Palestinians. Kristen Goodwin, Fox News.
3: U.S. stocks closing lower on Monday, driven by a sharp sell-off in semiconductor and AI-related shares, coupled with a nearly 10% surge in oil prices. I'm Ted Lindner. This is Fox News.
25: 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Now your local forecast from the Hanson Paving Weather Center.
11: An extreme heat warning remains in effect. Lows around 70 overnight under clear skies, southwesterly winds 5 to 10 miles per hour. Daytime highs approaching 95, Tuesday, bright sunshine. Clear skies, Tuesday night, lows dip down to about 69. I'm Staff Meteorologist Paul Fromley on KNSI. Currently 75.
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0: From the City of Angels near the Pacific Ocean, good morning, good evening, wherever you may be, across the nation, around the world. I'm George Norrie. This is Coast to Coast AM. Later tonight, animals in the afterlife. Here's what's happening. Nearly 20 agents from the FBI and other federal agencies are with the U.S. Capitol Police officers entering Senator Lindsey Graham's D.C. residence today, 2 days after he died. Two law enforcement sources familiar with the scene say federal agents continue to investigate his death out of an abundance of caution. No new evidence has arisen since Saturday night to indicate foul play. President Trump reportedly said the U.S. is prepared to strike Iran very hard tonight and tomorrow, naming Pixhax Mountain there as a possible target. Mr. Trump also said the U.S. will charge a 20% fee on cargo moving through the Strait of Hormuz while reinstating a blockade on Iranian ports. CENTCOM said the U.S. forces will resume a naval blockade against Iran on Tuesday at 4 p.m. Eastern Time. Here's Tom Danheiser with more.
1: Well, George, the U.S. military has concluded a third consecutive night of strikes against Iran hours before a reinstated naval blockade of Iranian ports takes effect, as Washington and Tehran both stake claims to control the Strait of Hormuz. U.S. Central Command has said its latest strikes began at 4:45 p.m. Eastern Time on Monday, aimed at degrading Iran's capacity to attack innocent civilians and commercial shipping. They also added that U.S. forces successfully struck military targets across Iran. Meanwhile, the Islamic Revolutionary Guard Corps says it has launched missiles and drone attacks targeting the U.S. 5th Fleet in Bahrain. It said the strike set fire to fuel depots at the base and hit and destroyed a Patriot radar, as well as the fleet's air control radar and other systems. Their statement added that the retaliatory operation continues. And U.S. President Donald Trump formally told Congress last week that U.S.-Iran hostilities have resumed as a months-long ceasefire between the two countries ends. George, not good news, but we'll keep monitoring.
0: Just keeps going. Thank you, Tom. A bipartisan push to make daylight saving time permanent is headed for a chamber-wide vote after clearing a House hurdle. The House Rules Committee teed up a floor vote on the Sunshine Protection Act, which would allow states to enact daylight saving time year-round with an option to opt out if they want to. The measure has the support of many coastal lawmakers and President Donald Trump, who has repeatedly urged Congress to make daylight saving time permanent and end the twice-a-year ritual of changing clocks, a practice currently observed by every state except Hawaii and most of Arizona. A couple of teenagers were recently misbehaving in a Waymo robo-taxi. Apparently they were drinking. Waymo took the vehicle to a parking lot and turned them into the police. Let's check in with our expert Lauren Weinstein. What this event might suggest about the future of robotic vehicles, the actions of the firms and control them, and how society will react to technology. And how'd they know they were fooling around there, Lauren?
2: That's part of the interesting questions in this. Back in 1951, the great science fiction author Ray Bradbury published a short story called The Pedestrian, and it told of a robotic police car roaming a future city looking for so-called unusual behaviors, in this case, walking alone at night. And a pedestrian in the story was arrested by the car and driven off to be incarcerated. So there are many real-world questions about robotic vehicles like Waymo robo-taxis and how they'll interact with our laws and privacy rights and other aspects of society. There were new Waymo problems again in San Francisco a week or so ago on July 4th, with their apparently being unable to deal with the celebrations, causing another case there of Waymo-triggered traffic gridlocks reportedly involving at least dozens of the vehicles. Waymo's reportedly running out of power. Reports of people being terrified when they saw Waymo driving right over fireworks that had just been lit.
0: Jeez.
2: Yeah, kind of scary stuff. Most human drivers would know how to handle these situations, but robo-taxis don't have common sense. In fact, Waymos were just recalled due to an unfortunate tendency to drive into flooded areas. And first responders continue to be angry about robo-taxis interfering with emergency operations. And now we have this event in San Mateo in the San Francisco Bay Area that invokes Bradbury's story and other predicted robo-car scenarios. In this case, we have a couple of teenagers who were indeed misbehaving in a Waymo. Reports are that they were drinking, but obviously they were driving since they were in a Waymo, and were shooting Orbeez, which are squishy, soft gel water beads from a toy gun out a window. Now, some of the details of this are still vague, but the bottom line is that the Waymo diverted from the teens' ordered trip, took the teens to a parking lot, stopped there, and called the police. Apparently, the police showed up in force, perhaps because Waymo didn't understand it was a toy gun involved, so it's lucky nobody was injured in that kind of police response situation. Early reports were that Waymo locked the teens in the vehicle, which, of course, would have all sorts of safety implications, among other issues. But later reports suggested the doors were unlocked, but Waymo lied to the teens and falsely told them that there were maintenance issues to get them to stay with the vehicle. Meanwhile, Waymo was actually getting the police involved. Many of the stories about this seem to be taking a kind of chuckling tone and saying, gee, wasn't this cool? And in this particular case, nothing obviously serious ultimately seems to have happened. At the time of the last report, I saw the teens hadn't even been actually arrested or charged with any crimes. But a broader look at this sequence of events and the situation in general seems much less clear. One way to look at it might be asking how a human taxi driver might have reacted to the same set of circumstances. Probably they would have told the teens to knock it off, and if they continued to misbehave, kicked them out of the cab. And probably they wouldn't have lied to the kids about a false taxi breakdown, secretly call the police, and sit in a parking lot with them for the police to arrive. But obviously, robot vehicles, even when under remote control from humans at a central facility, have a limited set of options since there's no human driver physically present. Some observers of this event have suggested that what Waymo did, given that they're not an agent of the government, could be technically categorized as kidnapping, even if it's viewed as a safety positive action in this case. And in fact, in the formal definition of kidnapping, it does include taking someone where they didn't ask to be by use of deception. Whether that word is used isn't very important for now, and really we could put aside for today the details of the teens' Waymo adventure. But there's a whole long list of questions that have been percolating in the background about robo-taxis that are now pushed to the front of the stage. These vehicles have cameras and microphones everywhere. What kind of passenger activities inside would trigger the firms diverting passengers to other locations against their will or surveillance reports being filed? Could this capability be abused by future authorities or by hackers, perhaps on a mass scale by technologically sophisticated terrorists? And that's just a start. These may sound like sci-fi concepts, but the reality of robo-taxis is already here. And as a society, we seem to be virtually unprepared for its implications. In Bradbury's story, there was only one police robocar for an entire city, but Waymo reportedly has something close to 1,000 robo-taxis in San Francisco alone, wow, and many more in other cities in their rapidly growing robo-taxi fleets. Other firms are building their own robo-taxi fleets as well. How these vehicles are going to interact with government authorities and society more broadly is far too important to be left to the tender mercies of the big tech billionaires in their never-ending search to maximize their profits. So it's up to us to make sure that these firms act appropriately in society's best interests and don't drive society and all of us right off a technological cliff.
0: I love it. Thanks, Lauren. Appreciate it. Strange story. They're talking about mysterious exoplanets. So they might have clouds of vaporized rock and grounds of scorching magma oceans. That's amazing. And Seth Shostak is the senior astronomer and institute fellow at the SETI Institute Search for Extraterrestrial Intelligence. Seth, what do you have for us this week?
3: Well, George, I've noticed that it's 2 weeks into summer, at least here in the Northern Hemisphere.
0: That's right.
3: Summer began. Have you noticed, George? I mean, has it been getting warmer there? Summer began with the summer solstice around June 21st when the sun reaches its highest point in the sky. And the days in the Northern Hemisphere are already beginning to get shorter again. Maybe you even noticed that. Now, of course, every year we have two solstices, summer and winter, and two equinoxes, spring and fall, when days around the globe are all the same length. The reason for this annual dance with the sun moving up and down in our skies is the fact that Earth's spin axis is not straight up and down, but tilted about 23 degrees relative to the ecliptic, the plane of the sun and the planets. You know, you probably learned all this in fifth grade when your teacher explained that it's the same 23-degree tilt that accounts for the seasons. Well, just about all the planets of our solar system are off kilter like the Earth. although there are two planets that have a near zero axial tilt, Mercury and Jupiter. Venus's tilt is nearly 180 degrees. So, you know, that's not zero, but it's equivalent to zero because it means that the sun, you know, the length of the day is the same and the sun would rise in the west and set in the east. If you could see it, that is. Venus is completely wrapped in a blanket of clouds about a dozen miles thick. So you never have a day of clear skies. All those clouds give Venus an industrial strength greenhouse effect, resulting in daytime temperatures near 900 degrees Fahrenheit. 900 degrees Fahrenheit on a warm day, also on a cool day. No need to bring your sweater. And even if you do, the atmosphere, which is made up of droplets of sulfuric acid, would eat that sweater right off your back. And then it would eat your back. Venus is the closest planet to Earth, even nearer than Mars. But given the hellish heat, it's fair to ask, will we ever be able to colonize Venus? Well, maybe, but we'd likely have to put our Venusian hotels underground. So if you're planning on that, bring your flashlight and your asbestos underwear.
0: I love it. Thanks, Seth. You make space fun. So who cleans up crime scenes after the horrible deeds are done? In a moment, you'll meet one of those people in Coast to Coast AM.
4: We have a great story from someone who's helped themselves to heal by using the botanical known as Carnivora. And we have a guest right now. Her name is Joni Nichols. This is quite a story.
5: Yes, it is. And Robert, my adventure started about 7 years ago. I was a mess. I had numerous infections. My hair was falling out all over the furniture. Mm-hmm. One of the scariest things was that my legs were swelling up out of control. It came to a head. Within 24 hours, I had gone into a coma.
4: Holy tamale.
5: Mom and Dad decided to get me Carnivora's six-week program.
4: And at what point that you started this series did you notice, hey, something might be getting better?
5: 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Then I noticed that my hair wasn't all over the furniture. I'm like excited.
4: It's like you said that within about 6 weeks, your legs were no longer swelling?
5: Within 2 weeks.
4: 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Joni, thanks for being with us. I'd love to hear from you again.
5: Great.
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0: And welcome back to Coast to Coast. George Norrie with you. We've got a great series of shows for you this week. Glad you are with us. With us now is Ethan Fearson, the owner of Sendagon, a biohazard remediation company. He founded the company with his wife and spent the last 18 years delivering expert remediation services throughout Southern California, including trauma, decontamination, hoarding cleaning, and water and fire and mold remediation as well. Ethan, welcome to the program.
1: Thanks, George. Nice to be here.
0: How did you get involved in crime scene pickup and cleanup?
1: That's the number one question we get asked. I kind of stumbled into it. My wife had done the training for it before we got together. And at the time she did it, she had a really cushy job. So she didn't want to leave that to start something from the ground up. When we got together, she got pregnant and, you know, our circumstances kind of changed. And so we needed to do something to make more money. And so I suggested we put our training to use and, the rest is history.
0: Well, it's a needed service. That's for sure.
1: Yes,
0: and
1: indeed.
0: At what point do they call you in?
1: Usually after the investigation has been done, after the body is usually removed, all the investigation, they take whatever evidence they need, documented the scene. As much as they need to. And then they, we usually get contacted by the family directly. It's not something the police call us out for.
0: Without being too gross, and I'm sure you won't be, how bad do the situations get?
1: Some of them can be pretty intense. It's, you know, it's kind of hard to sugarcoat it, but they can be pretty severe. We started a whole podcast to answer just that question. You know, one of the three questions we get asked the most is, how did you get into this? How do you do something like that? And what's the worst thing you've seen? So we did our podcast to, you know, kind of introduce ourselves, how we got into it. And then we tell some of our more more gruesome or interesting stories that we've come across.
0: How often does your company get called by the law enforcement?
1: Well, we don't get contacted by law enforcement very often. It's actually very rare. I can think of maybe two or three instances off the top of my head where we've been contacted directly by the police. Usually we're contacted by the family of the deceased.
0: Really? So it's up to them to clean up after the fact?
1: Yeah. A lot of people assume that it's the coroners, the police, sometimes even the EMTs or firefighters. They think it's their responsibility to clean it up. And when they tell them, you know, it's not something they deal with. It can be a bit, you know, shock on top of a shock. So we try to get our name out there as much as possible so that, you know, if somebody does need us, they know who to call.
0: Ethan, I guess it depends on the crime, but how long does it normally take a scene to be given back to the family?
1: Well, you're right. It does depend. Depending on the circumstances, I mean, some scenes can be cleaned up within a matter of hours. Some of them take a number of days.
0: Do you have to wear masks?
1: Oh, yeah. We are fully suited up. We have full Tyvek suits on. We have a full face respirator. We have two layers of gloves taped to the suit. We are as possibly protected as we can.
0: Now, you don't remove the body. That's done by the coroner, I assume.
1: That's correct.
0: Generally, what is left after the body is taken away, assuming it's been there a week or two?
1: It's usually a lot of fluids, a very, very intense odor, just a lot of body fluids.
0: Does the odor ever go away?
1: Absolutely. That's one of our main goals, is remediating the odor. So the first step when we go into a situation like that is to obviously remove the directly affected materials, remove any sign or evidence of body fluid, and then once that's done, then we begin the odor remediation and cleaning and disinfection of the rest of the property.
0: And I would guess your work is not all crime. It could be natural deaths, right?
1: Absolutely. Yeah, it's kind of summed up as crime scene cleaning. It's really biohazard restoration. We're dealing with anything that's bodily fluids, anything that's potentially pathogenic, such as, you know, rodent feces, tear gas. Hoarding situations can be very hazardous. We deal with all that stuff.
0: Do bugs generally get into a body quickly?
1: Yes. Flies, depending on the circumstances, like in the middle of summer out in the desert, they don't have a whole lot of AC. The flies will they'll start laying eggs, you know, almost immediately, not quite, but very close to.
0: What is hoarding cleaning, which is part of your service?
1: Yeah, so basically, if you've ever seen the TV show Hoarders
0: Oh
1: or
0: yeah, sure.
1: any of the other ones, yeah, that's us. We clean that up. So we're hauling out stuff, we're sorting through, saving stuff that they want to save, throwing out the trash, and then cleaning and doing whatever. Usually there's mold remediation that's required in those situations. Sometimes it's demo, but we're doing everything we can to restore that property to a clean, livable condition.
0: So not everything is decaying or falling apart.
1: Not usually.
0: So let's get into some of the strangest things you've done with your company.
1: All right. I mean, it's, I guess it depends on your point of view. Some of the situations that we've dealt with, not so much the scene itself, which, you know, is its own thing, but usually the circumstances around the story can be pretty interesting.
0: Give us an example.
1: Well, we had one situation where, you know, I apologize if this is graphic. This teenager shot his, I think it was his grandmother in the face with a shotgun.
0: Oh my God.
1: And, so, you know, you can imagine that the scene itself was pretty intense. There was a trail of blood that led to the teen's room, and it looked like something out of a horror movie. Like if you ever have imagined what a serial killer's room would look like, it would look something like this. It was just completely disheveled. There was a mattress that was pushed up against the wall for some reason. There were writings all over the walls, some of it satanic, some of it nonsense. You know, it was really grisly just looking at that. Even if you didn't know why we were there, if you just saw that, it would be crazy enough.
0: How long do you think it had been going on like that?
1: I think it had been like that for some time. He claimed after he did it that he was saving his family. He believed that his grandmother was possessed by the devil, and he was basically doing his family a favor by, quote unquote, killing the devil. And he held that up for, you know, some people thought he was on bath salts or something at the time. But you know, I think it was like 1 to 2 weeks later, and he was still holding on to that story.
0: Did he get convicted?
1: You know, I didn't follow up on that, but I think the evidence was pretty clear. You know, he definitely admitted to doing it, so I'm pretty sure he got convicted for it.
0: Ethan, do you come across many suicide cases?
1: All the time. It is a very unfortunately common situation.
0: Primarily, who commits suicide, age and sex?
1: It affects everybody, just like hoarding. It affects everybody of all ages, sex, social status, however much money you have. It affects everybody.
0: We'll talk more about your work when we come back in a moment with Ethan Pearson as we talk about his cleaning up the crime scenes and tragedy scenes.
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4: Monday night.
5: We're doing another very major attack tonight. They want to make a deal. They came back. We made a deal 2 days ago, and they want to make a deal. They've been negotiating for 47 years, but nobody's ever hit them militarily.
4: President Trump says the U.S. is reinstating its blockade of Iranian ports in the Strait of Hormuz and will charge cargo ships a 20% fee for protecting wealthy allies. Number of American service members who've died in the Iran conflict is rising.
6: The U.S. military says the death of a Navy pilot in a helicopter crash earlier this month brings the number of dead in the Iran war to 14 service members. The Navy initially described the July 1st chopper crash in the Arabian Sea as an emergency landing. The remaining three sailors on that helicopter were rescued.
4: Fox's Lisa Lucero. 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
3: When you need to know, your weather is on KNSI. Now your local forecast from the Hanson Paving Weather Center.
4: An extreme heat warning remains in effect. Lows around 70 overnight under clear skies, southwesterly winds 5 to 10 miles per hour. Daytime highs approaching 95, Tuesday, bright sunshine. Clear skies Tuesday night, lows dip down to about 69. I'm Staff Meteorologist Paul Fromley on KNSI. Currently 75.
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1: We're talking with Ethan Pearson. We're going to take calls with him next hour as we talk about crime scene cleanup and all sorts of other tragedies. It's amazing, to be sure. The Paranormal Podcast Network keeps cruising along. You've heard some of it, but some of you who haven't heard it, you're missing out.
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0: And welcome back to Coast, George Norrie with you, along with Ethan Fearson. Ethan, who generally pays you folks? The county, the city, or the individual families?
1: Well, the individual families are usually responsible for payment. However, these situations are covered by homeowners insurance, just like they would cover a water heater that burst or a pipe that burst or a kitchen fire. It's all, as far as insurance is concerned, it's all considered the same thing.
0: Minus the deductible, I assume, right?
1: Of course, yeah.
0: My gosh. When you got into this, did you ever have any reservations?
1: You know, one of the main reasons we got into the business was because when my wife had done research on the industry itself, what she had seen was that there were a lot of companies out there that would do fear-mongering tactics. They would take advantage of families in a very, very vulnerable situation. And it was kind of disgusting, if I'm being honest. And that's not to say that every crime scene cleaning company out there does that, because there's a lot of good guys out there. But we wanted to be one of those good guys. We wanted to raise the standards of the industry itself. And, that's what we've been doing. So when we approach a family, we're coming at them from a very compassionate point of view. And, we're trying to help them out as much as we can. Our goal is to get the scene cleaned up and get their house back so that any reminder of the situation itself is removed and it's safe for them to be there and they can, they can start their grieving process.
0: Geographically, you're down in Southern California, but generally, how far will you go out?
1: So typically we service from Fresno down to San Diego. So basically the lower half of the state. A lot of our work tends to be, like Fresno, Kern County area. We often will be in LA. We get a lot of hoarding situations in LA. But yeah, we go all over pretty much. We've gone as far out. We've even gone to, not Reno, but we went somewhere out in Nevada to do a job out there.
0: That's a poke. And how often are you summoned or called?
1: It's not consistent. It does happen a lot, but it is not something that, it's happening every day. Usually we'll get a call at least once or twice a week. Sometimes it's more, sometimes it's less.
0: Do you find that you get more calls during full moon periods?
1: It's something that we've definitely thought of. I don't know that it's actually made much of a difference. It's similar to holidays. I hear from a lot of people that it's, a common idea that the suicides kind of tend to jump up during holiday seasons. And it's, as far as I've noticed, that we don't really have a big increase in suicides. It stays pretty consistent.
0: In the case of bodies, are they always gone before you get there?
1: Every time.
0: That's a good thing.
1: Because we're just there. All we're doing is cleaning up the aftermath. So as far as, transporting the body to the morgue or to the funeral home, wherever it goes, that's all up to the coroner or the family, depending on the situation.
0: Years ago, during one of my open lines, Ethan, I had a call from a police officer who said, George, I've got to tell you the story. We got a call that somebody was dying of a heart attack, and we got to the house before the EMTs got there. We knock on the door. A little old man opens the door to let us in, and we said, sir, where's the body? Where's the person? And he directed us in. We saw on the floor a little old man lying on his face. We rolled him over. It was the guy who opened the door to let us in. We turned around, and he was gone.
1: Wow.
0: Do you ever see anything strange at these things?
1: I have never seen anything like that. I have definitely had my own experience with spirits and ghosts and whatnot, but not really on a job.
0: Tell me about your ghost experience, though.
1: Well, it's kind of a story. I don't know how much time you have, but
0: we've got all night for you.
1: All right. When my wife and I bought our house, it was a small mountain community where we bought our house, a really nice house, kind of at the top of a hill, where from our living room you could look down and see about two or three streets down below us. And we were there for about a week. We bought it a week before Easter, and on Easter Sunday we noticed that there were two streets down, there were a bunch of fire trucks and ambulances and sheriff cars, and we didn't know what was going on, but figured they were doing what they needed to do. Almost immediately that night, my wife and I, independently of each other, started just experiencing weird things. I had a young daughter. She was about a year and a half, 2 years old with my previous wife. And both my wife and me would have like these dreams of her being hurt or killed.
0: Oh, geez.
1: And it was the strangest thing. Like, where is this coming from? And then, like I said, we were there for a week, no problems. After that morning, we started getting that feeling where, you go upstairs and you feel like there's somebody behind you and you run up the stairs real fast. Just little stuff like that started popping up. And then one night I was lying in bed and I was having trouble falling asleep. And I don't know how to describe this, but I felt a presence right above me. And it was kind of an oppressive presence. And so I didn't know what to do. So I told it to just go away and leave me alone. And if you've ever been in a conversation with someone who is just furious, it's kind of a feeling. You can feel how angry they are, aside from them yelling at you or looking at you with, staring daggers at you. And that's what I felt after I did that. And it was like I put the covers over my head because it was such a strong feeling. So about the next day, my wife and I started talking about it, and I decided to do some research and see if, maybe somebody died in the house. We called the previous owners. They're like, no, nobody died in the house. It was just us there from when the house was built. It was probably in our head, but it seemed like they were being a little fishy about it. So I did my own research, got on the internet, did some searching, and what I found was what happened on Easter Sunday. So there was a little girl and her two older siblings. The girl was about 18 months old, and the mother had to go to work, so she left the kids in charge with her sister. The sister took like two Tylenol PM on Sunday morning and just fell asleep on the couch. Now, what do kids like to do on Easter Sunday? They like to find Easter eggs.
0: Right.
1: So they were looking for Easter eggs, and they had a hot tub with, with that cover. It's like 4 inches thick. I guess that one, the kids were looking under there. The little girl fell in and she drowned. And so that was like, that's it. That's got to be it. It was, day coincident. That's when all this stuff started happening. That's got to be her. So, not really talking to a specific spot, just kind of generally saying it to the house. It was like, we kind of acknowledged who she was. We knew who she was. We knew what happened to her, and she was welcome to stay as long as she wanted to, but she should really just go on to whatever's next. And as soon as we did that, all of the thoughts, the dreams about my daughter being killed, they all vanished. They just completely disappeared. And it was like a completely different presence in the house. We had two cats, and I know cats can run around and they get the zoomies in them, but one of our cats at one point was she was reacting as if you've ever seen like a little kid play try to play with a cat, running away, and like that's how a cat was acting. We could have just been putting that there, but that's definitely what it looked like. Also at the same time, we were watching, I think, Ghost Hunters or some show like that. And so I thought, if she's hanging around, maybe I can get a picture of her. So I was walking around with the camera and I was just snapping random photos, all over the house. Nothing ever showed up, but I was telling her to come out, let me get a picture of her. And then about 2 or 3 days later, we both worked in about an hour away from home. And I forget why, but we took two separate cars that day, and I got home before my wife did. And I got home about 10 o'clock at night. And now we had reverse living. So the living room, the kitchen, everything was upstairs, and all the bedrooms were downstairs. I walked in the front door. I walked up the stairs. And as soon as I got to the top, I felt something behind me. And I turned around, and it was about 2 feet wide. Just this mist, as if someone had just blown out a big puff of smoke, and it moved from one side of the stairwell to the other and then disappeared. And I can tell you, my blood ran cold. I
0: I
1: knew who it
0: bet.
1: was,
0: I
1: but
0: bet.
1: But yeah, it was pretty. And then my wife and I both saw we both saw her about a week after that, and it was just a little black thing that just moved, jumped behind the counter. We thought it was our cat, and then when I went to go look, the cat was not there, and she actually came out of the room behind us. So there's no way it could have been the cat. But yeah, she hung around for a little bit, and then I guess she just went on and whatever to whatever was next.
0: In 1969, Sharon Tate and four others got killed in the Charlie Manson situation, and then the Tate-LaBianca murders as well. And then the murderers took the blood of the victims and painted Helter Skelter on the walls. How would you have cleaned up something like that?
1: I mean, it depends on honestly the material, like if it's flat paint or if it's wallpaper. Obviously, if it's wallpaper, it's going to have to be cut out. Flat paint usually has to be, if it can't be cleaned out, it has to be either covered up or cut out. In that particular situation, I feel like most people would want it to be just removed altogether. So we probably would have just taken the wall out.
0: Put a new wall in, right?
1: Yep.
0: Generally, what does a job cost?
1: It really depends on the situation. So, for example, like a suicide with a pistol, let's say a 9mm, there's very minimal spatter, if any. We'll usually run about $3,500. If it's, a shotgun or a high-powered rifle, it's a very different story, and that can take, a situation like that usually takes about 2 to 3 days. If it's a decomposition where the person has passed away and was there for a while, again, that could take, anywhere from 3 to 5 days because you have to obviously clean the directly affected materials. Then you have to clean, say, disinfect, and then deodorize the remainder of the house because that odor does not stay in the room where they died. It travels.
0: What has been one of the worst crime scenes you've been on?
1: Honestly, I think it was the one I mentioned earlier. It's really what makes the job kind of hard is this, again, the circumstances. So if you think about like a surgeon, right? They're cutting people open, they're moving organs around, they're cutting tissue out, they're sewing them back up. They're dealing with that with the same type of stuff that we deal with. But when people think about a doctor, no one thinks about that aspect of it. They're usually they're praised for saving lives. When it comes to crime scene cleaning, people tend to, wrinkle their nose at it, not because of the, this not this we're dealing with the same stuff, but it's the circumstances of why we're there is what kind of wigs people out a bit. So when you're talking about what's the worst kind of situation that we've dealt with, it's the circumstances. And we actually had another one where this kid tried to kill his mom and then tried to eat her and then fled the scene.
0: Jeez. Now, when somebody dies and is removed right away, do you still need to go in there and clean things up?
1: Depending on circumstances, but not usually. I mean, if it's an expected death where where the person's on hospice care and they pass away in presence of their loved ones or a nurse, usually we're not needed for situations like that. If it's something, where they, it's like a slip and fall, or they hit their head and there's some blood on the floor, yeah, that's something that we would probably be called out for.
0: Have you had a situation where somebody passed away and nobody knew it for weeks or months?
1: All the time. It is a very, very
0: Oh,
1: common.
0: gosh.
1: Yeah, it's some of the saddest ones, actually.
0: I had a friend that would text me every day. He would text me every day. And one day he didn't text me. And I found that to be kind of strange and weird. So I sent him a text, no reply. Sent him a text, no reply. And this was coming up to airtime. I had to get to the studio. So I called a friend of mine and I said, "Look, so and so hasn't texted me in a day and a half now. I find that weird." And he says, "I found that weird too. He didn't text me." I said, "Why don't you go by his house and see what's going on?" And sure enough, he died of a heart attack.
1: Wow. And that's honestly usually how it goes.
0: We're going to come back and take calls with you, Ethan, in a moment. Ethan Pearson with us as we talk about cleaning up crime scenes and other scenes on Coast to Coast AM.
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0: innocent. A lawyer you know and trust.
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4: Another round. I'm Sue Guzman, Fox News. The United States conducting a third straight night of attacks against Iran.
5: The third consecutive night of U.S. strikes against Iran to stop them from attacking ships going through the Strait of Hormuz. U.S. forces successfully striking a submarine and ship maintenance facility in Iran, marking the first time American forces have employed sea drones in combat operations.
6: We're knocking out all of their offensive capability. And we're controlling the straits. We're putting the blockade back.
5: Trump also said the U.S. will be known as the guardian of the Hormuz Strait and that the U.S. will be reimbursed 20% on all cargo shipped to cover the necessary costs of providing safety and security to this very volatile section of the world.
4: And the attacks have concluded, but President Trump has issued a warning saying the U.S. is prepared to hit Iran very hard, naming Pickaxe Mountain as a possible target. The number of American service members who have died in the Iran conflict is rising.
7: The U.S. military says the death of a Navy pilot in a helicopter crash earlier this month brings the number of dead in the Iran war to 14 service members. The Navy initially described the July 1st chopper crash in the Arabian Sea as an emergency landing. The remaining three sailors on that helicopter were rescued. A total of 414 service members have been wounded in the conflict, including a member of the Air Force added Monday. Lisa LaSera, Fox News.
4: And Republican South Carolina Governor Henry McMaster naming Graham's sister Darlene to fill out the rest of her brother's term.
8: Recognizes the seriousness of his work, but also the value of humor and a lighthearted spirit. Lindsey Graham understood the hopes, dreams, and needs of his state and delivered.
4: Special election will be held to fill the Senate seat. 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
4: Protesters gathering near the scene in southern Maine where a 26-year-old man was reportedly shot and killed by an ICE officer after trying to use his vehicle as a weapon against ICE agents. We have more from Fox's Marianne Rafferty.
21: Demonstrators were met by a small group of pro-ICE counter-protesters. Things got pretty heated before local police stepped in to settle the situation down. The anti-ICE group demanding answers. Maine Senator Angus King saying DHS Secretary Mark Wayne Mullen told him the person killed was not the target of the ICE operation. ICE did not directly confirm that, but a spokesperson did tell Fox agents were attempting a vehicle stop of a suspected illegal alien when the vehicle attempted to flee the scene and fearing for public safety, an officer discharged his weapon. The driver of the vehicle was struck. He passed away from his injuries.
4: Democratic leader Hakeem Jeffries reacting.
15: That ICE enforcement in this country would target the worst of the worst. But instead, billions of taxpayer dollars are being used by ICE to brutalize and kill American citizens.
4: The Maine Attorney General's office says the agent involved has been placed on leave. President Trump holding a showcase outside the White House for next month's Freedom 250 Grand Prix.
16: An awesome display of American patriotism and raw horsepower and ingenuity. You're going to see cars at the level that they've never been at before.
4: And the race comes after the president held a UFC fight at the White House in honor of the country's 250th anniversary. And 12 states have filed a lawsuit challenging Paramount's takeover of Warner Brothers Discovery, saying that the plan would actually threaten jobs across the industry. The Justice Department signed off on that merger just last month. I'm Sue Guzman. This is Fox News.
3: 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Now your local forecast from the Hanson Paving Weather Center.
17: An extreme heat warning remains in effect. Lows around 70 overnight under clear skies, southwesterly winds 5 to 10 miles per hour. Daytime highs approaching 95, Tuesday, bright sunshine. Clear skies, Tuesday night, lows dip down to about 69. I'm Staff Meteorologist Paul Fromley on KNSI. Currently 74.
19: Uncertainty is the new normal in the market. If you're nearing retirement, what does that mean for your financial future? 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
3: 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It just stopped it."
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0: And welcome back, George Norrie, along with Ethan Fearson. Ethan, how do people hear your podcast with you and your wife?
1: You can get it anywhere you get your podcast from. It's called The Cleaning of John Doe.
0: Very appropriate title.
1: Yeah, we thought so.
0: When you're at a crime scene, and if you miss something, or if the police miss something, do they rush back and say, stop, stop, stop?
1: They might. It has not happened yet. So it's hard to say for sure.
0: When you get the call, do you have to sightsee it first, or do you just start cleaning the minute you get there?
1: No, we show up. We are ready to get started. Doesn't matter what time of day it is, what's going on. I mean, we could be having Christmas morning with our family. We get a call. We have to go.
0: Is it primarily one room?
1: Depending on the situation. I mean, we've had some where it's like a home invasion type situation where you're following trails of blood all throughout the house.
0: What has been one of the saddest episodes you've seen?
1: Well, that actually was one of the saddest ones. It was an old lady who lived by herself. She had, I think, adopted at least two or three kids. And she raised them from young kids all the way up into adulthood. She was beloved in the community, and I don't know the exact circumstances of the break-in, but the person broke in with the absolute intent to do her bodily harm, and he did it. And you could see the drag marks of blood. You know, it looked like she was trying to get. He was just unrelenting on her, and she was trying to get away, and she ended up in a closet. Pushed up against the wall, and you could tell this from the blood. I didn't need to see, the body or anything. It's just it really paints a picture.
0: Hey, you've been following the case of the 84-year-old Nancy Guthrie out of Arizona.
1: Yeah, I've been keeping tabs on it.
0: What's your take on that?
1: I honestly suspect she's dead.
0: I do too. Probably, I mean, right away. Maybe accidental.
1: It could be. It's an odd target. I don't know why she, of all people, would have been selected for something like that. But, it's a very bizarre case.
0: Why don't you think they have dropped off her body somewhere and called police and do the right thing?
1: Well, if you follow the theory that it was an accidental death, and the person, let's assume for the sake of argument that she was abducted because the person intended to hold her for ransom. With her accidental death, they lose any collateral that they have. And, at that point, it's just get rid of the evidence kind of situation. So my guess is she's in a shallow grave somewhere.
0: And they probably figure without the body, there's no DNA trace. There's nothing that they could find on us.
1: That's right.
0: Leave it alone, right?
1: That's what I would assume.
0: Let's go to the calls. Brian in Crestline, California, to get us started. Hi, Brian. Go ahead.
2: Hey, good evening, George. Thanks for taking my call.
0: Sure thing.
2: Ethan, got a question for you. One of my career backgrounds is I worked for NBC News for about 20 years or so. Video and both camera and sound, as well as a whole bunch of Dateline NBC stories. And I've seen a lot of bad stuff, but for me, the absolute worst, and I got called out on quite a few of them, including the one closest to me, but it was always the mass shootings. And so I was just curious if you've seen how you work from Fresno down to San Diego, that's basically the lower half of the entire state. I'm just curious if you've ever had to deal with the mass shootings.
1: We've definitely heard of them. We haven't gotten any calls for them. I know one company who did the that shooting that occurred in out in San Bernardino a while ago.
0: Mm-hmm.
1: And he was telling me the story about that one. That was just an absolute crazy situation. I mean, it was a massive, massive cleanup. One of the situations was that when they walked in the auditorium and opened fire, some of the bullets hit pipes. So not only was there, you know, blood all over the auditorium, there was a good 2 to 3 feet of bloody water just filling up that auditorium. So it went from bad to so much worse.
0: Does every major city have a company like yours, Ethan?
1: Yeah, there's surprisingly, it's a very large amount of companies out there like mine. Some of the bullets hit pipes. So not only was there, you know, blood all over the auditorium, there was a good 2 to 3 feet of bloody water just filling up that auditorium. So it went from bad to so much worse.
0: Does every major city have a company like yours, Ethan?
1: Yeah, there's surprisingly, it's a very large amount of companies out there like mine.
0: Does every major city have a company like yours, Ethan?
1: Yeah, types. So not only was there, you know, blood all over the auditorium, there was a good 2 to 3 feet of bloody water just filling up that auditorium. So it went from bad to so much worse.
0: Does every major city have a company like yours, Ethan?
1: Yeah, there's surprisingly, it's a very large amount of companies out there like mine. There's

0: every major city have a company like yours, Ethan?
1: Yeah, there's surprisingly, it's a very large amount of companies out there like mine. There's not.
0: Major city have a company like yours, Ethan?
1: Yeah, there's surprisingly, it's a very large amount of companies out there like mine. There's not.
0: Major city have a company like yours, Ethan?
1: Yeah, there's surprisingly, it's a very large amount of companies out there like mine. There's not an open fire. Some of the bullets hit pipes, so not only was there, blood all over the auditorium, there was a good 2 to 3 feet of bloody water just filling up that auditorium. So it went from bad.

0: As bacteria consumes the body, they releases gases, so the body will bloat. The skin becomes it becomes thinner and weaker, and so sometimes it can rupture. So you can get kind of a popping scenario. Sometimes the skin, depending on this, like in a bathtub, for example, if, when someone passes away in the bathtub, when they remove the body, the skin tends to peel away, and it leaves a layer of skin on the bathtub. So I mean, we found human hair, we found teeth, we found skull fragments, we found chunks of brain, we found an eyeball on one scene. I mean, it's pretty intense.
1: Years ago, I'm in my studio in Los Angeles, and I'm in my office, and I see something buzz by the side of my eye, just like a quick flash, just shoo. I look out the window, and a lady had jumped from the top of the building, and that was her body that went flying past my window.
0: Oh,
1: She
0: goodness.
1: smacked, she's crashed down on the street, and she hit so hard, Ethan. It took 2 weeks for the remnants of her body to disappear. When they remove a body from a scene, is there a stain of the body, an imprint?
0: In the case of like a decomposition, absolutely. I mean, again, depending on the material they're lying on. So if they're lying on carpet or sometimes on a bed, you can see the exact position they were lying in. You can see the outline of their stomach. You can see sometimes you can see the outline of their genitalia. I mean, it's a very detailed outline of the body.
1: East of the Rockies, Walter's in New York. Welcome, Walter. Go ahead.
2: Hey, George, thank you for taking my call.
1: Sure.
2: Ethan, now, do you have to be certified for doing these cleanups?
0: You'd have to look at your state regulations. Again, here in California, you do have to get a license from the state to be a practitioner. It's a simple thing to do, but there are organizations out there that will provide you with proper training. The IICRC is probably the best well-known one. It's the Institute of Inspection and Cleaning Restoration Certification. So they provide the standards, the certification and the testing and all that stuff for the restoration industry. So whether it's trauma, mold, water, fire, whatever, they have a course for it.
1: Thank you. Is there a company, Ethan, nationwide that owns many of these companies?
0: Yes, there are. And in my experience, they're some of the exact types of company that we got into this business to put out of business.
1: What would you do if they approached you for a buyout?
0: They did. We've been approached by it, and it was not something that we wanted to entertain. The idea of being bought out is nice, but we do have it being a family-owned business, we do have some integrity, and it's not something we want to give to those people.
1: How many employees do you need to bring to a scene generally?
0: It really depends. In most scenes, you want to keep them kind of, we want to keep them kind of small. So the most we'll bring to a scene is a three-man crew. But typically for a smaller situation, a two-man crew is sufficient.
1: And what has been the longest time on the job?
0: I would say probably about 5 days.
1: That's a long time.
0: Yeah, that's a lot of work.
1: 8 hour days.
0: Pretty much. Yeah, and most of it's in a full suit and full face respirators. It tends to be, it's not exactly a fun job, but it's definitely rewarding.
1: Off to New York again. Mayette's with us. Hello, Mayette. Go ahead.
3: Yes, good morning to the beloved Coast family and, of course, to you, George.
1: Thank you.
3: I have some comment, Ethan, and I guess a three-part question, and I'll listen over the air. First, I want to say greetings to Violet, and I believe just about everyone, and next time I speak to Uriel, I'll make sure, has my number. I have a special thank you to you for speaking up and rescuing me, as it were, from a very, very dicey situation.

0: situation. I also would like to share something that I stumbled on. I was trying to get the Dateline or Unsolved Mysteries, and I came across the comment channel. They had on this Grimm, and I'm not sure the time era of it, but they're using cell phones. And I remember they're flashing on the screen earlier, "Hell is empty. All the devils are here." So I think that describes a lot of what you're sharing with us. But the first part of my question deals with, because I had a neighbor across the hall. He had no family. And we were just so naive as young people that we didn't realize, even though the smell was just overwhelming. And he had said to us, because we were pretty tight-knit in that building, he said he was going away, but he had no family. So the first part of the question, what happens when people don't have family or a nearby family, or there's a disaster financially happening with a particular family? I'd also like to know about the technologies. I remember when I had the opportunity to spend some significant time in three parts of Canada and then in Niagara Falls, New York, and returning and spread the news to New York City. But it seems that when I happened to go by the World Trade Center, was walking by there, and I was shocked about the smell. I guess it was about 3 years on after September 11, 2001, and I was ensconced in Canada. I sort of saw it coming during Giuliani time. And I was surprised that ozone wasn't used, because the smell was horrific, I guess because of the direct energy strike, according to Dr. Judy Wood and her genius. And so I'd like to know about the newer technologies such as ozone, and what you come across to clean up the scene, and also even scalar technologies to prevent some of the paranormal after effects. And I'll leave it there and give you time to answer those two questions. Thank you so much.
1: All right. Well, the first part of the question is, again, these situations are covered by homeowner insurance. So in the case of like an apartment, if the person didn't have any family, once the scene is released, it would get turned over to the property management company. And property managers, as much as they don't like to use it, they do have insurance to cover situations like that. They also tend to have high deductibles, so sometimes they will, just forgo insurance altogether and just pay for it out of pocket. You also get property managers who, when there is family involved, they will try to push it off onto the family to clean up, and the family has no responsibility to clean that up. Even if their name is on the lease, it's not their responsibility to, they're not financially responsible for that. Now that may vary depending on your state. That's commonly the way it is here in California. In the case of a house, again, that would vary on your county or city or even state ordinances. For example, in Kern County, a house that has undergone a situation like that where there is no family, it gets turned over, eventually goes through probate, and it gets turned over to the county itself, and the county will take responsibility for getting it cleaned up, getting it fixed up and sold. I hope that answers that first part of the question.
2: The other part was new technologies.
1: Yes. So as far as ozone is a tool that we use. We don't use it very often. It's a hazardous substance.
2: Is it gas or electric, Ethan?
1: It's electric. So what it does is it pulls air and it basically electrifies the air, and it turns it from O2 into O3. That O3 then gets airborne and it latches onto odor particles in the air, and it neutralizes them. The thing is it's very hazardous. It is a lung irritant. It's not something you want to breathe in. The exposure limits for it are very, very, very, very small. So it's, you know, it degrades rubber. So like the rubber seal on a refrigerator, for example, it will just completely eat that up. It's not something we like to use. It's kind of a last ditch effort. When we're talking about handling odor, the thing to keep in mind is that if you're smelling it, it's because there's something there to smell. So the first thing that we're trying to do when we're handling odor is to remove the source of the odor. And, you know, the example that we like to use is, you know, you've got some dog poop on your hand. It's going to smell. So what's the first thing you're going to do? Well, you're going to want to get rid of the dog poop. You're going to throw that away. You're going to wash your hand, and that will usually handle it in most cases. If it doesn't, you know, there's other things you can do. But
2: all right, we're going to come back, Ethan, and take final calls with you in a moment. Ethan Pearson, as we talk about cleaning up crime scene and other tragic areas. And we will be back with the rest of your calls on Coast to Coast AM.
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0: as the number of American service members who have died in the Iran conflict continues to rise.
1: The U.S. military says the death of a Navy pilot in a helicopter crash earlier this month brings the number of dead in the Iran war to 14 service members. The Navy initially described the July 1st chopper crash in the Arabian Sea as an emergency landing. The remaining three sailors on that helicopter were rescued.
0: Fox's Lisa Lucera. 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
9: 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Now your local forecast from the Hanson Paving Weather Center.
10: An extreme heat warning remains in effect. Lows around 70 overnight under clear skies, southwesterly winds 5 to 10 miles per hour. Daytime highs approaching 95, Tuesday, bright sunshine. Clear skies Tuesday night, lows dip down to about 69. I'm Staff Meteorologist Paul Frommley on KNSI. Currently 74.
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1: Next hour, paranormal investigator Rob Guthrie joins us to talk about animal afterlife and some scary things like that. We'll take final calls in a moment with Mr. Fearson on Coast to Coast AM.

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1: I love being a Coast Insider. 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I can always have my shows. 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And every show, I learn at least one thing.
2: Hey, this is Buck. I'm a Coast to Coast Insider, and I'll tell you what. It's a great thing for me. Here in West Virginia, we get inundated with snow. But it doesn't matter as long as we have our provisions. 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
0: Couple ways to sign up to be an insider. One, just go to our website, coasttocoastam.com. Right at the top of the homepage, it says Insider. 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And through the app, you can sign up to be a member too. 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

0: And welcome back to Coast, George Norrie with you. And before we go back to final calls with Ethan Pearson, Tom has an update on a well-known Hollywood actor who has passed on.
1: Well, George, Steven Spielberg and Nicole Kidman are mourning the passing of New Zealand actor Sam Neill, who died Monday following a diagnosis of a rare type of non-Hodgkin lymphoma. Among many roles, Neill played paleontologist Alan Grant in the blockbuster film you'll remember, Jurassic Park, alongside Laura Dern and Jeff Goldblum. Sam Neill, dead at 78.
0: Great actor, Tom.
1: Great actor. And great movie.
0: Yeah, he really was. Ethan, let's bring you back in here to talk about your work, your biohazard cleanup situation.
2: Yes, I'm here.
0: Do police departments know your company?
2: We try to let them know that we're there as much as we can without being annoying.
0: Yeah, you're not annoying. Not you.
2: Well, I appreciate that.
0: Let's go to final calls. Let's go to Jason in Dallas to get us started. Hey, Jason, go ahead.
3: I just wanted to ask about a crime that I was following in 22, the Idaho Moscow college student murders. Basically, four people were stabbed to death with a K-bar knife. Took about 90 seconds. There was blood pretty much everywhere. I was wondering, you know, how would you clean up a crime scene like that? Would it, that something like that, you'd take 5 days, you know, you would have blood soaked everything. How would you do that?
2: We would start with a stabbing. There's usually a lot of blood, but it's fairly easy to clean up. All we're doing is cleaning it up like we would clean up any other mess. You know, we want to extract and remove the blood from whatever surfaces we can. If it's in carpet, we cut it out. If it's on furniture, we cut out the contaminated parts of the furniture.
0: You sometimes toss the furniture out in total?
2: Yeah, like a couch or a bed. I mean, if we have to cut anything out, it's usually trash at that point. Yeah. It can be salvaged, but I mean, almost 99.999% of the time, it's not worth restoring. It's just much cheaper to replace it.
0: Have you witnessed a situation where the family is just crying and broken down?
2: Very often. It's usually the hardest part of the job, if I'm being honest. You know why you're there. You know something happened, even if you don't have the exact circumstances of what occurred. But it's usually difficult, and we interact with them as much as we need to, and no more, unless they find it cathartic to just talk about the situation and yeah. What happened to the person. And if that's the case, then we'll sit there and we'll listen. You know, we'll kind of give them whatever they need, but we want to leave them to their grieving while we do our work and get out of their hair as quickly as possible.
0: Let's go to Marie in Miami, Florida. Welcome to the show. Hello, Marie.
4: Hi, George. How are you?
0: Okay. I hope you are, too.
4: I want to say thank you so much for taking my question a while back about the space elevator technology with the gentleman you had on that night.
0: Sure.
4: And I'm glad that my aunt is still alive because she's great to hear. She reminds me of my mother-in-law who passed away in 2021. And Cornelius is definitely someone who definitely is interesting because he's definitely renewed my faith in the Bible, but I also am kind of like an omnious type person where I believe in all of them, so I practice all of them. But my question is, my husband unfortunately passed away on Sunday at 3:03 a.m.
0: Oh, my God, I'm sorry.
2: I'm sorry to hear that.
4: And my concern is that, you know, I feel like they could have a little bit more when it came to the fact that they were saying that he had a strong heart rate, but his neural network and his heart and his blood pressure was low. So when he passed away and I got there, his body started to like start to blimp up a little bit, but not too much. But I did notice, I guess it's called necrosis, I guess. Mm-hmm. Right?
2: Yep.
4: Is that what that is? But this is my question. Because we were both scientists, we both loved the show, and George, I just want to say thank you to you and Art Bell, because I started listening to your show in 2002, and no one knew who Woodley Strieber was. Every time I talked about him for like 8 years, no one knew who he was. And it wasn't until I met my husband. He knew who Woodley Strieber was because he used to read his books when he was a kid at Brewster, New York. So, one, I just want to say thank you to the show. And two, do you think there's any type of like future technologies for people to be able to survive like what this gentleman does? And what you do, sir, is a very, very, it's great work. And because I have to deal with that now with my dad, and it's hard to find services and friends I know that are going through the same thing, having to clean up family of elderly folks that have turned into either hoarders or unfortunately their cats or dogs turn feral. It's just out of control. So I just want to say thank y'all, and I'll take my answer off the show, and thank y'all for everything you do.
0: Thank you, Marie. Sorry for your loss. What do you think, Ethan?
2: I mean, it's definitely a good question. It's a bit out of my scope. But I mean, you look at some of the technology that we've come up with, I wouldn't put it out of the realm of possibility.
0: Technology keeps changing, doesn't it?
2: That's right.
0: And I guess it changes for you, your business too, doesn't it?
2: You know, there are a number of tools and chemicals and all sorts of different things that that companies are trying to create and trying to make the job easier. And, you know, 9 times out of 10, it's more complicated trying to figure out how the thing works and making it do what it's, you know, advertised to do than it is for us to just do it with old fashioned tools.
0: What kind of equipment do you bring on the scene?
2: Most of it is very simple stuff. I mean, we have, you know, paper towels to clean surfaces,
0: pails, buckets,
2: scrapers, sponges, yeah, the biggest thing is probably the chemicals that we use. We do try to use the most environmentally friendly chemicals that are available that actually do the job. And a lot of the stuff that we have does a pretty good job of what we need it to.
0: We've got your website linked up at Coast to Coast. Do you show up in a van?
2: Yeah. Yeah, we have a van. We've got everything that we need in there. And if we need to get something, then we get it.
0: Do you have any logo or anything like that?
2: We try to keep it nondescript. I have found that usually when something like that occurs, it's something that everybody knows about. It's very difficult to keep something like that kind of secret. But, we don't talk to people. We don't talk to neighbors. We don't talk to media outlets. We're just there to do the job and get out.
0: First time caller Pam is with us in Colorado. Hello, Pamela. Go ahead.
5: Thanks for taking my call, George.
0: Sure.
5: I'm wondering if Ethan can answer if they ever smudge the home of a dead person or say a prayer to help there be a clean release of the spirit so they don't attach to the workers or they can just move on.
0: Ethan, have you ever been to the scene where the family had some kind of psychic there or somebody like that?
2: Not while we're there. If they have done it, it's not been while we're there. Usually when we're there, it's pretty fresh. Sometimes there will be, you know, candles placed out front by neighbors or, sometimes there will be some sage burning. So it does happen. But I've never seen like a psychic or anybody there on any job.
0: Tom in Eugene, Oregon, west of the Rockies. Thomas, go ahead.
6: Yes, I'm just calling because there's been some high-profile assassination and assassination attempts. And I'm just wondering if he might comment on the Butler, Pennsylvania, how fast they cleaned that up before it seemed like they even investigated on that roof.
2: Well, it's a good question. I mean, usually anything that's there is considered evidence. So it's all part of the investigation. So nothing usually gets touched until the investigation is complete.
0: If it involves the feds, do they take longer?
2: Typically. For example, the situation that I was saying, the one in San Bernardino, there was one of the first victims was actually shot outside on a bench. And, even though we have I mean, it wasn't us, but there are tools that can clean concrete, you know, clean blood out of concrete. The FBI said, no, just we want it completely gone. So they had to literally jackhammer out a whole section of sidewalk, just to remove it. So I mean, when the feds are involved, it does tend to be a bit more complicated.
0: Have you ever been called to an office building for a death?
2: Absolutely. Yeah, we had wasn't WeWork, but it was similar to that, I think, where they have, you know, you can rent an office space. There was a guy who was set up there pretty long term, and he passed away one night. And I think he was there for a couple of days before anybody noticed.
0: How soon before a body starts to decompose, Ethan?
2: Immediately upon death, it starts to decompose on a cellular level. You know, it's not, you know, if the person gets brought back, it's usually not severe. But it does start on a cellular level. It starts pretty immediately.
0: Why are sometimes their eyes open?
2: That could depend on the circumstances of the death, the way it happened, how quickly it happened. Usually if it's like a sudden death, you know, you don't really have time to, I guess, close your eyes. But
0: is the body always gone by the time you get there?
2: By the time we're gone, that body is gone. Every time we get there, the body is gone. It's like the last stage of the investigation.
0: So you don't have to worry about that kind of gruesomeness.
2: Haven't seen it in 18 years.
0: George in New Orleans is with us. Go ahead, George.
7: Hey, good morning, Coast to Coast. Thank you for taking my call.
0: Thank you, sir.
7: I was going to ask Ethan about sleep paralysis, but then a strange case came up in my mind. This was immediate post Katrina several years ago, and there was a strange case. It was either Bywater or the Marigny, and this guy had chopped up his girlfriend, and he had put the body parts in an oven, and then he jumped off a balcony and killed himself. You know, very strange case. And I was wondering, Ethan, what makes a psychopath? I asked a friend of mine, and he said a brain injury. And, I mean, you know, what are the dynamics? I got stabbed a few months ago. I was in the hospital. And, you know, what makes a psychopath? Do you know anything about abnormal psychology?
2: Again, it's a bit out of my purview. I do know that the common thought is that, you know, trauma does kind of precede that behavior in one way or another, but it's usually trauma-based.
0: And whether they're beaten as a child, that contributes a lot to it too, Ethan.
2: Sure, yeah, that, absolutely. That would, I mean, that's definitely trauma. That's definitely a traumatic situation, so brain, anything like that.
0: Brain injuries, everything else like that. That's to yeah. Be sure. I'm glad you're okay. George, my gosh. Will in New York. Go ahead, Will.
8: Hi, gentlemen. Great conversation tonight. I appreciate it. And I want to ask about hoarding and change it to that. But briefly about Sam Neill, there's a movie that he did with Nicole Kidman, one of her first movies. And when I heard Tom mention her, that's probably why she's, you know, sending out condolences, called Dead Calm. And before Nicole came to the States, she made this movie, Dead Calm, with Sam Neill in Australia in the late 80s. But my grandmother and her generation, born in the early 1900s, here in New York, across town from me, they were in Yorkville on the other side of town. But a lot of trauma in her family. And they went back and forth to Europe, even though she was born here. And in both world wars, she lost a lot of relatives, and especially in World War II, related to Nazis in Eastern Europe, came back to New York. And that trauma seemed to trigger her hoarding. And then, so here's the kicker also. When I was probably right out of college in the 1980s, she had a fire next door to her, and it really affected her place. And she had hidden all her money in books. And so it really compounded the hoarding situation. So I'm curious if you've dealt with anything like that.
2: Absolutely. I mean, in my experience, my personal observation is that every hoarder that we've worked with, they have suffered the loss of a loved one that preceded their hoarding. So that loss really just triggers that need to keep stuff.
0: Ethan, keep in touch with us and let us know of any strange cases you come across, okay?
2: I absolutely will.
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4: Hitting Iran again. I'm Ted Lindner, Fox News. The U.S. military conducting a new round of strikes on Iran Monday.
5: They're wired differently, and we're not going to put up with it. We are just going forward. We're attacking them tonight. We're taking out all of their capability for anything having to do with the Strait, with the Hormuz Strait. And I think in the end, we will end up discontrolling the whole thing.
4: President Trump talking about it hours after he said the U.S. was reinstating a blockade on Iran in the Strait of Hormuz. Fox's Lucas Tomlinson has more.
6: The U.S. military has announced that blockade will now go into effect. And recall last week when the Trump administration revoked Iran's license to sell oil, many were wondering how would that be enforced. There's only one way, and that's with a return of the naval blockade. And that's what President Trump has ordered in addition to the airstrikes over the past week.
4: Meantime, President Trump is set to host a Middle Eastern ally today amid a widening conflict with Iran.
7: Iraq's Prime Minister Ali al-Zayed is making his first trip here since being sworn in May. Today's meeting with President Trump also comes ahead of the September 30th date ending the U.S.-led coalition's forces mission in Iraq. Writing an op-ed in the Washington Post this week, Iraq's leader says that date also marks a new phase of ambitious partnership with the U.S., adding this trip to Washington is intended to deepen economic opportunities for his country, especially in the oil and energy sectors. He also says Iraq can be a partner for regional security and stability, writing conflict and wars only widen the circle of those who suffer. At the White House, Jared Halpern, Fox News.
4: And a three-year-old boy died after sneaking into a neighbor's car during a hot day in Louisiana. The toddler unable to get out and was stuck inside the car as temperatures soared to 93 degrees. The medical examiner estimates he was in the car for about 50 minutes. The investigation continues. 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
4: South Carolina Senator Lindsey Graham's sister, Darlene Graham Nordone, has been appointed by Governor Henry McMaster to serve as interim senator, finishing out her late brother's term. Nordone calling it a profound privilege to step into the role and continue her brother's service to the people of South Carolina.
20: I want to thank the governor for selecting me to serve the remainder of Lindsey's term. It is such an honor. Lindsey has always been there for me, and now I will be there for him.
4: Congress honoring the longtime South Carolina Senator Graham, who died on Saturday night after what his office called a brief and sudden illness. Senate Majority Leader John Thune remembering his colleague on the Senate floor.
21: There was no bigger believer in America's role in the world He was confident that the United States could be a force for good, and he gave everything he had to ensuring that we would be.
4: Senator Lindsey Graham was 71 years old. And the Trump administration vowing to dismantle what it calls the International Criminal Court's threat to American sovereignty. Fox's Kristen Goodwin with more details on this.
12: Secretary of State Marco Rubio says the International Criminal Court is waging a war against the U.S.
14: Not with bullets or missiles, but with statutes, compacts, and the force of so-called international law.
12: Announcing a campaign to disable the ICC's ability to operate, which includes travel bans and increased sanctions.
14: This administration will not sit by as the ICC and its allies seek to threaten our people. If they believe they can deprive us of our sovereignty, we will teach them the full meaning of American resolve.
12: The Trump administration has pushed back against the ICC trying to investigate the conduct of U.S. soldiers in Afghanistan and Israel's actions against Palestinians. Kristen Goodwin, Fox News.
4: And I'm Ted Lindner. This is Fox News.
15: 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Now your local forecast from the Hanson Paving Weather Center.
16: An extreme heat warning remains in effect. Lows around 70 overnight under clear skies, southwesterly winds 5 to 10 miles per hour. Daytime highs approaching 95, Tuesday, bright sunshine. Clear skies, Tuesday night, lows dip down to about 69. I'm Staff Meteorologist Paul Fromley on KNSI. Currently 74.
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1: In a moment, Rob Guttrell back with us on Coast to Coast as we talk about his work as a pet medium and paranormal investigator right here on Coast to Coast AM. 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

0: And welcome back to Coast. George Norrie with you. Rob Guthrie is with us, an author, paranormal investigator, pet medium. Since he was a teenager, he could receive messages from ghosts or spirits and distinguishes between them. He recently retired from NASA, where he was a meteorologist for almost 25 years. Rob gives fundraising lectures for animal rescues and teaches people how pet spirits communicate. Rob, it's been about 4 years, but welcome back.
1: Thank you. Thank you for having me back. How have you been?
0: I'm good. How about yourself? Family good?
1: Very well,
0: everybody
1: thank
0: good?
1: You.
0: Super. How many launches did you have to scrub as a meteorologist?
1: Fortunately, I wasn't involved in that aspect as a meteorologist. I focused on tropical meteorology, so I managed a hurricane page for NASA.
0: Are the hurricanes getting lighter, or are they still out there?
1: Oh, they're getting more intense. They're getting much more intense as the world continues to warm, holds more moisture. We're seeing stronger storms. Actually, the National Weather Service, National Hurricane Center, had to alter the scale a little bit. I think that was back in 2005. So
0: They cut back on NOAA. That wasn't a smart idea, was it?
1: Oh, gosh, no. Nope. I've noticed the degradation of some of the forecasts. Even in retirement.
0: What made you retire?
1: I'm old.
0: You're not old.
1: I'm old enough. So, but yeah, thank you. No, I reached retirement age, and I was with the government for 25 years. So,
0: how did you get involved in being a pet medium?
1: Oh gosh, that's the other side of the coin. So, I realized that I had some kind of an ability when I was 13 years old, saw my grandfather appear to me. And, 6 months after he died, scared me, of course, as a teenager. And, I talked to my parents about it. My mother confessed that she had abilities, and she kept them from us because she didn't want us to think, you know, she was weird, but, long story short, when I was in 2005, I had a puppy that was tragically killed by a car. Oh. And, he became the lightning rod for educating me about how pets communicate from the afterlife, because he started right out of the chute giving me signs that he was okay. So out of a tragedy came this gift. He reawakened my abilities, and it made me think about life in general, George. And one thing I've realized is that everybody has a mission in life, even though our time is short. And sometimes that mission is to help other people. And that's what his mission was. He was only 7 months old when he was tragically killed by a car. And his mission has enabled me to bring healing to people around the world.
0: What happened? Did he run out in front of the car, or what happened?
1: I was walking him and my roommate's dog, and his leash opened when he saw a dog across the street. And on a street that doesn't have any cars, somebody was speeding about 50 miles an hour on a back street. And, and that's what happened.
0: Did they stop?
1: Oh, yeah, they stopped, but they didn't talk to me. It was a tragic situation, and it was very strange. It was quite a blur. You know, as with any tragedy, that time period is just a blur. But I had plenty of neighbors that had come out and helped me through, sat with me, brought his body back to my house, so that I could take him to the vet for cremation. So the moment I walked in the house, though, that was his first sign, because the radio was playing. Mm-hmm. And spirits can manipulate electricity. They can do things like turn TVs on, turn radios on, make interference and so forth. So I walked in this house, and I was the only one there. My roommate was at work, and I had not turned the radio on, but the radio was playing. and I didn't understand what happened, what was going on. I couldn't even find the radio. And it was playing a song by Garth Brooks called The Dance, about a man who had lost someone that he loved very deeply. And there couldn't have been a more appropriate song. So that was the first sign.
0: It's all about timing, isn't it?
1: It is. It's timing is everything. So from there, I used to write everything down in a journal, and that journal became the impetus for my first book.
0: And this little puppy was named Buzz, right?
1: Yeah, I named him Buzz. That was my nickname. But when I was on the radio, I had a radio. I used to work on the radio on part time, and I drank a lot of coffee, so people used to call me Buzz.
0: After Buzz Aldrin.
1: Maybe, or just the effects of the coffee.
0: When did you decide to become a meteorologist?
1: Oh gosh, I was very young. I grew up in New England, and I was inspired by the blizzard of 1978, which was a blizzard that crippled the East Coast. And I wanted to understand how that could happen. I was a teenager, a young teenager, and fascinated by the weather. And then we got hurricanes, of course. So between hurricanes and blizzards, that's what inspired me to pursue weather.
0: Do you know the name Cheryl Jones?
1: I do not.
0: She was a meteorologist for CNN, and she is our investigative reporter here. But she was a weather person in the Kansas City, Missouri for years. But she was one of the few news anchor people and meteorologists at CNN. And she still does a little weather on the side for us.
1: That's awesome. A meteorologist never really retires.
0: No.
1: Because even now I send out forecasts to my neighbors.
0: The weather never changes, does it?
1: It doesn't. It doesn't.
0: Back to Buzz.
1: Yeah, Buzz was Buzz was only 7 months when he passed away, and Buzz came through in different ways. So one of the ways that he came through was leading me to another dog that resembled him, and it wasn't even in the area. I remember being on vacation in 2009, and we were touring Old San Juan. If you've never been, you should go.
0: I have not.
1: Oh, well, it's quite beautiful. There's multicolored houses, and there's an old fort there, and which is haunted, which I had an experience in. And excellent food, wonderful people. So regardless, when we were walking around, we didn't map out anything. There were no maps. This was 2009. So we had to make a choice about what direction to go in. And I felt the urge to walk down one particular street out of five in a rotary, if you will. And when we get to the end of the street, I realized who nudged me. It was Buzz, because there was a dog walker and he was walking a Weimaraner that looked like Buzz. And then it hit me. The date was February 22nd, 2009. It was 4 years to the day that he passed away. So that made me think, this is not a coincidence. Absolutely not a coincidence. It's the anniversary of his passing, and here I run into the only Weimaraner on the entire island of Puerto Rico that looks like him.
0: And I'll tell you, that is the birth date of my late father, Feb 22.
1: Oh, so there's no such thing as a coincidence. So that means that your dad is here with you tonight.
0: And he might be with Buzz too.
1: Did you have a dog growing up?
0: Several.
1: Okay. So this is why I was influenced to tell this story. So your dad and your dogs are all together.
0: They're watching over him, I hope.
1: Mm-hmm.
0: You've written, what, 15 books?
1: I have. It's easy for me to write books. I'm not, I don't understand how fiction writers can do it, because it's all imagination. as someone who writes true paranormal books, I write about my experiences. And that's so much easier because all you have to do is just remember what happened. So yes, I just published my 15th book. It's called, The Haunting of Wilson Castle, which is a castle in Vermont. I did a paranormal investigation and covered quite a number of ghosts, a lot of history, and we uncovered a 100-year-old secret. So
0: what was the secret?
1: It's a family. It's about a family that lived there, and, the child, was not who they believed him to be. So
0: were you practicing animal afterlife work as a medium while you were a NASA meteorologist?
1: Oh yes, I was. But you know, when you work with fellow scientists, there are a lot of skeptics, so you don't talk about it.
0: Did they know though?
1: Most of them did not know. There were a few who had sensitivities. So as a medium, this gift means that you can sometimes sense who has a similar gift and you can approach them. I did make a mistake of approaching someone that did not, and she was quite awful. But for the most part, I did not talk about it. I, as a meteorologist, it was important for me to explain how this all works or figure it out, using science. So I applied the science of energy to this, to the paranormal, and it began to make perfect sense. I mean, I could explain, cold spots. I finally figured out why ghosts get stuck on Earth and can't cross over themselves. So there are a lot of aspects of energy that really do come into play and explain both earthbound ghosts and spirits who have crossed over. And I distinguish between the two of them because they are different.
0: Robbie, is it inhumane to put an animal down when it's nearing its death?
1: No, it's actually courageous. That's a great question. I've done that, you know, I've had to make that choice for them of them. What it means is that you have found the courage to help someone pass out of pain. And it means that you have learned their lesson, which is unconditional love. You know, we really need to be that caring and considerate with people. I know that several states in the U.S. have laws in place that allow us to do that, die with dignity, rather than watch people suffer agonizingly for days, months, years, even. They're also very grateful. What I hear from pets that passed over is that they're very grateful to us that we found that courage to help them cross over. And I know it comes with a lot of guilt. Have you had to do that yourself, George?
0: A couple times, yeah.
1: Yeah, and what's it feel like? What's it feel like after you do that?
0: Well, the grief is unbelievable, especially when you have kids that are close to the pet. That makes it even more difficult. But it's a decision you have to do because in some cases the animal could even move.
1: Yes, absolutely. I remember at 4 years old was my youngest experience where my parents had to make that decision for our Cocker Spaniel named Penny. That was actually my youngest memory. I had just turned 4, and I remember my mother crying hysterically on the phone, and I asked her what was wrong, and she said they had to let Penny go to heaven. That's a pretty traumatic first, you know, earliest memory. But I love that dog. And you're right. It affects everybody. But they don't want us to feel guilty. Instead, they want us to remember the life that they lived with us and the good memories, and show pictures and talk about funny things that they used to do, or like how they would, you know, steal slippers or or beg for food or cuddle up next to us. Those things will bring back positive feelings, and that's the way they want us to remember them, and as young and energetic as well.
0: Do the deceased animals come back as other animals?
1: I have found that they do come back, but they wait for us until everyone they know in this life has crossed over, and then we will all come back together. But they do come back as other animals. In my experience, what I've been told, what I've learned is that they don't cross over into the human kingdom. It's the animals versus humans. They stay in separate kingdoms, if you will.
0: I was always wondering about that, whether a human being could be a dog or a dog could become a human.
1: You know, I thought about that a lot. And, so when people ask me that often, I will joke and say, well, you know, if you look over and your coworker in your office is sitting there licking his hand, maybe he was a cat in a previous life.
0: Or barking.
1: Right.
0: Do pets know that it's their time?
1: They absolutely do. But the one thing I've learned is that they will try and fight as long as they possibly can. And they don't do it necessarily for themselves. They do it for us. They often, for people who have pet children, they may not even notice symptoms of degradation in their pet. They may not even notice pain in their pet. And that's because they try to hide it. And the reason they try to hide it is they don't want us to worry. They don't want us to be concerned, and they think that they can work through it themselves, even though they can't. I will give you an example. In July of last year, our dachshund, who was 14 years old, his name is Tyler. He had gained a little weight. He had gained some weight, and he looked a little bloated. So we took him to get an ultrasound. The results that day were that he had cancer, stage 4 cancer in 5 organs.
0: Oh,
1: and the veterinarian said she didn't know how he was alive. And she said, just take him home and make him comfortable. Now, we thought he may have had a growth that had made him look like he had gained weight, but he was fine up until then, absolutely fine. And then I took him to get the ultrasound, and then George, 3 days later, he passed away. He lost his ability to walk that night. He lost his ability to urinate. He lost his ability to defecate. He started whining in pain. And, you know, we knew we had to help him. But the one thing that made it hard is that he had his full mental faculties.
0: And they always do. Stay with us, Rob. We're going to take a short break and come back with more. Rob's website is petspirits.com, linked up at coasttocoastamlight.com, and he has 15 books out on pets in the afterlife. We'll be back.
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12: Your attack tonight. They want to make a deal. They came back. We made a deal 2 days ago, and they want to make a deal. They've been negotiating for 47 years. But nobody's ever hit them militarily.
13: President Trump says the U.S. is reinstating its blockade of Iranian ports and will charge cargo ships a 20% fee. Two lawmakers say

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3: 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Now your local forecast from the Hanson Paving Weather Center.
4: An extreme heat warning remains in effect. Lows around 70 overnight under clear skies, southwesterly winds 5 to 10 miles per hour. Daytime highs approaching 95, Tuesday, bright sunshine. Clear skies, Tuesday night, lows dip down to about 69. I'm Staff Meteorologist Paul Fromley on KNSI. Currently, it's 70 degrees.
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1: We'll take your calls next hour with Rob Guthrow as we talk about animals and the other side. 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
4: Whether it's physical activity, obesity, diet, smoking, low on hormones, stress, sleep disorders, or your age, can be supported by reducing inflammation and aiding the body to heal itself appropriately. 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If there is inflammation, that inflammation needs to be stopped. 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

0: of inflammation and can be aided by supporting the body's ability to protect those cells that it needs. And that is the purpose of ImmuStim and AdaptoStim together, supporting the body to be the best it can be.
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0: And welcome back, George Norrie with Rob Guthrow, as we talk about the spirit world. You know about a rabbit named Wudge. Tell us about that thing.
1: Wudge is a pretty incredible rabbit that I connected with, George. And he had tremendous insight into life. And the one thing that he told me to pass on to his dad was that love is nothing to apologize for. Now, I didn't come up with that myself. And that was in reference to helping him pass. Because his dad kept saying how sorry he was and kept apologizing for helping him pass and letting him go. And that was the most incredible message. And it came from a rabbit. And I've actually done readings for several rabbits, so they all seem to be very wise. So that's one thing that they have in common. Something, you know, getting to know how pets think and how they perceive the world has been really amazing. I always tell people that you really need to trust your feelings when it comes to your pets, because they communicate a lot through emotion, and they read our emotions, and you can read their emotions if you just tune into them.
0: Does a pet rabbit lie?
1: Good question. No. Pets really don't know how to lie. I think that's a human trait, sadly. And we could learn a lot from pets. How to love, how to be honest, how to care for others, how to be unconditionally caring. They're very nurturing, and they're very protective too, of course. There are a lot of pets that come through to me that are extremely protective, especially when it comes to having children in the house. So George, you said that you had several dogs when your kids were
0: little,
1: with your kids, and how many of them were protective of the kids?
0: All of them. They were Labradors, and you know what that kind of breed is. It's very motherly.
1: Yes. So after they passed, they would have still tried to be around the children to protect them. They could have done things like nudge their bed. They could have laid down next to their beds. And they would have appeared as a kind of a darker shadow. Sometimes with people who lost pets, sometimes at night is the easiest time to recognize signs from them, of course, because it's very quiet. There's no interference. The noise level is way down, and that's why it's easier to recognize signs from pets when it's nighttime. Some of them like to jump on our beds. Especially cats will do that. I've connected with a number of cats that will like to, curl up next to their pet parent's head, if they will, or play with their hair. Dogs like to also curl up on the bed if they used to sleep on the bed.
0: And sometimes people see the indentation of the paw prints or the body, right?
1: Yes. Yeah, that's another way. One woman told me that her dog would always come into the bathroom whenever she would take a shower. And after her dog passed, she would see indentations of his paw prints on the bath mat. So they do whatever they did in life, they will do in the afterlife to let us know they're okay.
0: When we take calls next hour, if somebody wants a reading on a pet that has passed, do you do that? And then what do you need from them?
1: I do readings. And usually what I need to tune in is a photograph, but I know that's not possible on radio, of course. So what they would have to do is give me the pet's name and describe the pet and make sure they tell me if it's a, a male or female, because in spirit, energy is all the same. It's all love. So just so I can use the correct pronouns. I've done readings where people have sent me a dog's name and said, this is Peanut. And they didn't tell me if it was a boy or a girl. So, you know, I do email readings, and you have to write Peanut 1,000 times instead of he or she. So I can connect. Doing it without a picture is a little more challenging for me, but, you know, spirit is there, and, that's what it's all about. So.
0: Do you connect sometimes with frogs or turtles or things like that?
1: Yeah, that's a great question. The answer has been no. Unless, and the reason is that, so wild animals are things that I cannot communicate with. And that's because they don't know our language. They don't know our habits. They don't know our emotions. They don't know our routine. And they certainly don't know our surroundings. But when you domesticate a pet, whether it's a turtle, or a rabbit or a dog or cat, you're bringing them into your home. And by bringing someone into your home, they can look around and observe, and convey that to a medium. So I have connected with pets in different countries, and I have seen the insides of homes in Turkey, in Mexico, in places, you know, I've never been. So really it's about domesticated, pets, because they also learn language, and that's really important too. Because they, even if they speak a different language, when you're a medium and you're reading spirit, it comes through as emotion and sometimes as pictures. I will tell you that I did a reading for a dog, and the couple was from South Africa, as it turned out. And the way I found that out is that the dog gave me a word that I never heard of, and it was Oingwe, Oingwe. I that's what I said. I'm like, what is that? So the dog kept having eye problems. It made my eyes feel sticky, and I kept rubbing my eyes, and I didn't understand what was happening. So I knew that there was something, the dog had something wrong with his eyes. So I wrote to the pet parent, and I spelled out that word. I said, look, I don't know what this means. Maybe you do. And they wrote back and said, oh, we are in South Africa, and we do speak Afrikaans, the language Afrikaans, in the house sometimes. And Uingwe means eye entry. So the dog was apparently getting medication in the entry of his eye. There's no way I would know that.
0: Of course not.
1: Yeah. So another dog told me a Russian word. And I can't remember the Russian word off the top of my head, but I had to look it up. And it meant king of dreams. And as it turned out, the pet parent, the only sign the pet parent was getting was seeing the dog in their dreams. So totally fascinating how great they are at communicating.
0: And of course, the pet, is it always communicating?
1: From the other side?
0: Yeah.
1: No, it takes way too much energy for them to communicate all the time because they don't belong here. So they will typically give us signs around birthdays, anniversaries, and holidays. Anniversaries meaning the anniversary of their adoption or the anniversary of their passing. Those are the times they do that. And the reason they do it around those times is it's not that they know what an anniversary is, but they do know that our emotional energy is elevated around those times because we, as humans, remember those anniversaries. So when our emotional energy is elevated, they connect to us at those times.
0: Is there a difference between a cat or a dog in the afterlife?
1: No, There isn't. I mean, they do embody what they were in the physical. They still show those same traits. That's really the difference. But one interesting aspect about the afterlife that is important to help people understand is the difference between a ghost and a spirit. And, you know, you've talked a lot about haunted places on the program, and I call those earthbound entities ghosts, because when we pass, we have the ability to choose where we want to go as a soul, energy with memories, personality, and knowledge. And those who chose to stay earthbound are what I call ghosts. Those who have crossed over into the light, gone to the other side, or heaven, paradise, whatever, I call those a spirit. And they have different abilities. Ghosts are stuck. Spirits can come to you anywhere, like my dog Buzz showed up in Puerto Rico when I was on vacation. But 99.5% of pets will cross over and go to the other side. And they will be waiting for us on the other side. You know, I always tell people that if my seven dogs who have passed aren't there, I'm not going. So,
0: do they know what the other side is like? Do they understand it?
1: So it's difficult for us as humans to understand it. But I always tell people it's a place where energy is. So I always tell people to just imagine like a very foggy day, where it's just misty and it's peaceful and it's quiet. And that's pretty much what the other side is. But there, it's feelings of love and peace and comfort.
0: Fascinating.
1: Yeah, they've never described anything. You know, some mediums will describe physical things on the other side, but that's not what I've been shown. I've never seen buildings or grassy fields or anything like that. Because the other side is it's energy. From a scientific standpoint, it's energy. And we can imagine those things, and sometimes spirits will convey those images to people, as a way of comfort, like the Rainbow Bridge. The Rainbow Bridge is not a thing. I mean, it's not really a thing. It was created by us, conceived by us, so that we will have a visual that shows us comfort and peace. Even on the covers of a couple of my books, I have pets on a bridge, because that's the way that we put it together. That's the way we think about it.
0: Are there angelic pets. Animals?
1: I think there are animals that act more as guardians. Sometimes they act as spirit guides. So what that means is, and they will influence us to do things that are better for ourselves, to keep us from harm. And typically that happens when you deal with an old soul. And I can talk about that. But I do have a story to tell you about how animals act as protectors. We talked about that, you know, with your dogs, protecting your kids. There was one instance. It was about 6 years ago when I went to a convention in Baltimore, and my dog Dolly had passed. She was a Weimaraner, and she was my heart dog. She was the one I was closest to. Mm-hmm. I left the convention, and I got to my car in a parking garage, and I felt like I wasn't ready to go yet. So I looked down outside the parking garage and I saw a Dunkin' Donuts. So I said, okay, I'm going to go get a coffee. I don't need it, but I'm going to go get it. Long story short, when I got in the car, when I got on the highway, had I not stopped and got that coffee from that nudge that I got, I would have been involved in a multiple car accident.
0: Wow.
1: And Yeah, because I got to the top of the ramp and it was closed.
0: Dolly
1: and
0: saved your life.
1: Yep, it did. And that was Dolly. Dolly is a spirit guide to me. I knew that it was her that nudged me to like look out and happen to see that Dunkin' Donuts there and just go get that coffee.
0: Now, how do you know it wasn't part of your intuition? Yours.
1: Because because I always feel her around me. And my intuition, is not necessarily too good. I give everybody the benefit of the doubt when I meet people. So I open myself up to be hurt because I'm very trusting. I'm very hopeful. And I'm an empath. So when you're trusting and you're optimistic and hopeful, your judgment isn't that good with everybody. Everybody deserves an equal chance.
0: Where do we get your books?
1: They're all on Amazon. Just look up, type in Rob Guttrow, GUTRO, and you can get them in paperback, audiobook, or Kindle.
0: All right, we'll be back with calls with Rob in just a moment on Coast to Coast. If you want an animal reading, you will need to know the sex of the animal, the breed, and it'll run from there.
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1: 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We live here. 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I think you're going to see us a lot in the things that we support, most namely the school system, the police department, the fire department, and we enjoy it. And so it's been very, very rewarding. And something we're going to continue doing.
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4: Another round of attacks. I'm Sue Guzman, Fox News. The U.S. conducting a third straight night of attacks against Iran.
5: This is the third consecutive night of U.S. strikes against Iran to stop them from attacking ships going through the Strait of Hormuz. U.S. forces successfully striking a submarine and ship maintenance facility in Iran, marking the first time American forces have employed sea drones in combat operations.
6: We're knocking out all of their offensive capability. And we're controlling the straits. We're putting the blockade back.
5: Trump also said the U.S. will be known as the guardian of the Hormuz Strait, and that the U.S. will be reimbursed 20% on all cargo ship to cover the necessary costs of providing safety and security to this very volatile section of the world.
4: Fox's Christina Coleman. The attacks have concluded, but President Trump issued a warning saying the U.S. is prepared to hit Iran very hard the next time around. And also, Kevin Warsh will make his first appearance before Congress today. He's the official Federal Reserve Chairman to discuss the Fed's semi-annual monetary policy report.
7: Kevin Warsh will testify about the semi-annual monetary policy report today before the House Financial Services Committee. The report itself was submitted to Congress last week, and it promises to deliver on price stability. Warsh said this at a recent European Central Bank meeting in Portugal.
8: But if there were people in household or the business sector and the financial markets who thought that this central bank was going to be comfortable with an inflation objective above 2%, well, I guess they'd be disappointed.
7: The report finds labor productivity growth is strong, GDP grew at a moderate pace, household consumption increased very modestly, and the housing market is stagnant. Jessica Rosenthal, Fox News.
4: State Department issuing an urgent warning for people considering traveling to St. Lucia. The advisory warning, violent crime can occur anywhere on the island. 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
4: The sister of the late South Carolina Senator Lindsey Graham, Darlene Graham Nordone, has been appointed by Governor Henry McMaster to serve as interim senator, finishing her brother's term.
13: She will fill out the remainder of her brother's term in the Senate, of course, following his sudden death over the weekend.
14: Lindsey has always been there for me, and now I will be there for him.
13: President Trump threw his support behind Darlene, saying her appointment would be a fabulous tribute to her late brother. That work will continue until the end of Graham's term, which of course means we should all keep an eye on August, because that's when a separate special GOP primary will take place to determine who gets on the November ballot to compete for a full six-year term.
4: Fox's Kevin Cork reporting. Protesters gathering near the scene in southern Maine, where a 26-year-old man was reportedly shot and killed by an ICE officer after trying to use his vehicle as a weapon. More from Fox's Marianne Rafferty.
15: Anti-ICE demonstrators were met by a small group of pro-ICE counter-protesters. Things got pretty heated before local police stepped in to settle the situation down. The anti-ICE group demanding answers. Maine Senator Angus King saying DHS Secretary Mark Wayne Mullen told him the person killed was not the target of the ICE operation. ICE did not directly confirm that, but a spokesperson did tell Fox agents were attempting a vehicle stop of a suspected illegal alien when the vehicle attempted to flee the scene, and fearing for public safety, an officer discharged his weapon. The driver of the vehicle was struck. He passed away from his injuries.
4: Maine Attorney General's office says the agent involved has been placed on leave. And days of storms expected to dump heavy rain over millions of people across parts of the South, Gulf Coast, and Texas through Friday. This threat includes vulnerable areas along the Guadalupe River in Texas Hill Country. It's where flooding last July 4th killed 135 people. I'm Sue Guzman. This is Fox News.
16: When you need to know, your weather is on KNSI. Now your local forecast from the Hanson Paving Weather Center.
17: An extreme heat warning continues until 9 p.m. Thursday night. Clear skies overnight with lows around 70. Winds out of the southwest, 5 to 10 miles per hour. Daytime highs approaching 95. Tuesday, bright sunshine. Clear skies Tuesday night, 69. I'm Staff Meteorologist Paul Trombley on KNSI. Right now, it's 70 degrees.
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1: 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He is a pet investigator, paranormal investigator, and pet medium. And we will be back with him and your calls in a moment on Coast to Coast AM. 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

0: And welcome back, George Norrie, along with Rob Guthrie. Rob, so far we've talked about animals that seem to be very benevolent and kind. What about the spirits of animals that aren't so good? Are they out there?
1: So there are certainly wild animals that that can be hostile. However they were in life, they will be in the afterlife unless they cross over. Once we cross over, then we have an awakening about how our behavior was not good, maybe, on Earth, and we try to make amends. That's why when mediums talk to people who passed, on the other side, a lot of people will ask for forgiveness for something from people they hurt. Animals, though, they're more instinctual. For those who have domesticated pets that may have unfortunately taken the lives of another pet, you need to know that they come through and they say that they were not in their right mind. And there's always remorse for their actions.
0: Has there ever been an opportunity with a pet communication with you that you felt awkward with it?
1: Oh, sure. There's been many. Because I do readings by email, usually, George, there are things that I sometimes hesitate to put in an email reading. Like, there was one dog that ate something that the pet parent had left out, and that ultimately led to the dog's passing. And that's really hard for me because my intention is not to make somebody feel guilty. It's to just bring what I'm getting. There was another dog named Clancy who came through to me, and the mom asked for a reading. The dog was showing me that when he was let out in the backyard, that he was eating plants. He was a puppy, and he passed. And she didn't understand how he passed because he looked perfectly healthy mm-hmm. before she went out, and her husband took care of him, and then he revealed that. So his message was, it was difficult for me to share. And then I learned that there are so many varieties of plants that are toxic to dogs. His story appears in one of my books as a lesson for all pet owners to be aware of what plants may be toxic. So that was hard too. That was a very hard one to put through.
0: Does this get emotional for you sometimes?
1: Oh my gosh, that's why I do email readings, George. I cry during my readings. it's all about love. And I can't tell you every night if I do pet readings, I'm in tears. I feel the love that these pets have for their pet parents. And I already choked up earlier on the program. It's all about love.
0: I noticed that.
1: Yeah, that's mild.
0: Yeah. What is it about a pet that gets to you?
1: Oh gosh, if we could just learn so much from them about how to treat others. Just love without condition. I don't think humans are capable of that. I don't think I've met any humans that are capable of that. They teach us how to be better. And for people who don't or never have had pets, you're really missing out. There's no love like the love of a pet. As you know, you're a dog dad. So, yeah.
0: I'm going to give you the information and then we'll go to the caller. You ready?
1: Okay.
0: Most of them want readings for their pets. A few just have questions for you.
1: Okay.
0: Here's a cat named Casey, female. We're going to Sandra in Cleveland, Ohio. Welcome to the program. Hi, Sandra.
2: Hi, George, and hi, Rob.
1: Hi, Sandra.
2: Hi there, and thank you for the work that you're both doing. I'm calling about hoping I can get some information or message from my cat Casey. She's a female tabby with a four white paws, white chest, white belly. She passed when she was 16 and a half from advanced feline kidney disease.
1: FIV?
2: Yes. Mm-hmm. And she had bright green eyes, too, by the way.
0: 16 and a half is a pretty good run for a cat, isn't it, Robbie?
1: Yeah, that's a good life. So you're, what are you looking to find out from her?
2: Well, if there's anything she wants to say in the way of a message, but also if she's planning on coming back to me, you know, reincarnation.
1: Sure. So there are a couple of things. Number one, you actually, have felt her in the house. She's been up. On your furniture. She likes to look out the window. She still likes to do that. She said that she's led you to another cat that has mittens.
2: Yeah.
1: I guess that would be white paws. So whenever you see another cat that has, mittens like that, that would be her influence getting you to the right place at the right time to see that. She will not reincarnate in this lifetime. She will be waiting for you on the other side.
2: Okay.
1: Yeah. She wants to make your transition to the other side as easy as possible. So that's why they wait. But she has done some things around the house. Sometimes you'll think, you may have noticed something was not where you left it. That was her moving things around because okay. she has a habit of she's showing me her left paw pushing things.
2: Mm-hmm.
1: So just keep an eye out for her in those ways. She's very sweet, okay, and she's very thankful to you.
0: Appreciate it. Do the animals enjoy communicating through you, Robbie?
1: They do. They're usually very excited when they come into me. Sometimes I sit in a home office and I keep it pretty dark except for one light. And sometimes I will actually visually see them come in the room and they'll do like zoomies, if you will. They'll run around. Sometimes cats will actually jump up on my shoulder. Actually, there's one right now that keeps bothering my right ear. So there's a cat that we're going to be talking about sometime that like to do that.
0: Next up, let's go to a dog, male dog, German Shepherd named Jazz. Mm. We'll go to Iasius in Hawaii. Welcome to the program. Hi, Iasius. Go ahead.
3: Hey, nice talking to you.
0: You too.
3: Yeah, I'm on Maui. Yeah, this dog is named Jazz Von Justice, a purebred German Shepherd. He was kind of a bully, and the trainer said, never get a dog that's a bully or, you know, shows signs of not aggression, but I can't think of the word. But anyways, he would always bite everybody he met, and then he'd love them after that. But when he bites them, he wouldn't hurt them. He just kind of chew on your arm a little bit. But anyways, I kind of miss him. He died several years ago, and he used to come to me, I thought, and I haven't seen him or thought of him in a while.
0: How old was he when he went?
3: Well, he had Fishers, so he died kind of early. I think he was like 5 or 6.
0: Yeah, that's early. Go ahead, Rob.
1: So he was in discomfort physically. I mean, he's making me feel like he had some issues, some digestive issues too, and there was a tooth issue as well. Especially on the right hand side of his mouth. So he was uncomfortable, and that made him nudgy, if you will.
3: From a young age?
1: Yeah, from a young age. It was the physical thing. Yeah, so it was a genetic thing, it seems. And I find that there are genetic things that are much more prevalent in purebreds than they are in mixes. So that would That makes sense to me.
3: Well, I guess my question is, why would he kind of nibble on people and be a bully? But he was such a sweet dog.
1: Yeah, so that was more of a protective thing. It was a protective thing for you. Although he's telling me he regrets doing it to you sometimes. Did he do it to you sometimes? Like when you first got him?
3: Once. Yeah. I hadn't seen him in a couple of years, and I went over to my ex-wife's house, and he nibbled on me. He didn't hurt me.
1: No. But it wasn't as
0: nibble's if he, a nibble.
1: If he wanted to really hurt you, he would have. But yeah, he said he regretted that one time that he did that with you.
0: What causes a dog, Rob, to bite somebody?
1: There's all kinds of factors. A lot of them are physical ailments. Some of them are the trained aggression, and sometimes. I think there's something with their nervous system. We had adopted a dog 4 years ago, a 10-year-old, and he bit me 15 times. So,
0: viciously or just then?
1: Well, he took blood, but he was a little guy. And it turned out he was abused for the 10 years that he was in another family, and they fractured his jaw. So, you know, he was being defensive. And sometimes that happens.
0: For years when I was a kid, I hated dogs. I was afraid of them because I was attacked by one.
1: Oh, my gosh.
0: He came running across the street and went right at me.
1: And how did you overcome your fear?
0: Eventually, I got a dog that was a good one for me. But when I was a kid, I was afraid of dogs.
1: Yeah, they can definitely put the fear in you. But that dog was trying to be to be protective of him, and that's why he regretted that one incident, that one nibbling incident.
0: Let's go to Cornelius in Louisiana. Hello, Corny. Go ahead.
4: Hey there, George and Rob. And I heard Maria from Miami. Hey, we need to pray for her since she just lost her husband. I heard my yet. George, I was just telling Tommy, and I like you, Rob, and you're saying some different things. I don't agree with all that. And I want to pray for one of our U.S. Marshals yesterday was murdered by a fugitive, George, and we need to pray for that family. It'll probably make the national news soon. But, Rob, I was telling Tommy about, you know, we live down here in the South in the bayous and backwoods, and there's these hellhounds and demon dogs and stuff with red eyes. So, do you communicate with them, or do you believe that there are demons and devils? Because the Bible says that they're in there and stuff. So do you believe in evil or devil or demons?
1: Well, I will tell you that I've happily not communicated with anything like that. So,
0: nor do you want to, right?
1: Nor do I want to. No, I steer away from those any bad entities. So, no, as a pet medium, my responsibility is solely to communicate with pets and pets that have passed. So that's out of my wheelhouse.
0: Next up, let's go to more calls. We'll go to a black lab female named Sally. We're going to Tim in Alberta, Canada. Hey, Timmy, go ahead.
5: Hey, George, Rob, you're a brother. I'm 71, no kids, married, what, 40 some odd years. But my dogs, Max, named after the Grinch's dog, Maxwell, Cody, they both lived 15 years. I've got a black lab and a black shepherd. That's because it came from the same litter. The only two mm-hmm. females. I didn't want to break them up because they're each other close together. And my wife, no, one dog. We've always had one dog. No, two dogs would be too much. I said, I'm not breaking these girls up because of what happened before. Mm-hmm. And I got them to protect Sally because Sally was a 50-pound black lab, small black lab, tremendous personality. And I'm on a farm. She'd run out and chasing the coyotes by herself, barking. Wow. I have to go out and get her to come in. I said, I've got to get more dogs. So I got Maddie and Lily, their names. They're 11 years old now. And Sally passed. She was born on September 23rd, 2011. Mm-hmm. She passed January 14th, 2016. And I got my two daughters now to protect her. And she was killed that winter. It was a real mild spell in January. And she went out on the road, the gravel road off the farm. And I've got a long, long driveway. She never left the farm. Never. Mm. And this one day, January the 14th, everything was wrong. There were signs. There was forewarning, and I just didn't read it. And when I came back, the snowplow had been just cleaning the roads up from bad weather before that, and it had struck her. And, it's like the whole world ends, eh? But, I just wondered if Sally's out there. I'm outside under the stars right now talking to you. My two girls are down there on their outside bed, and I just wonder if it was possible.
1: Yeah, so a couple of things about Sally is that she knew her time was coming, and pets know, they generally know when their time is coming. I've had seven dogs on the other side, and they've all known. So that's why she did something unusual that day, and she left. She left the drive, because she knew that it was her time. Your other dogs, by the way, can see her and they have heard her. Have you noticed that, one or two or both of your other dogs have started to do some things that she used to do?
5: George, I live in a married quarter. It was moved from base. I took a call to it, when I was military policeman, to do with this type of affair, occurrence, mm-hmm. and they stopped running it out because it was continuous. And when they're in the house, man, they bolt together, their heads move like lasers looking around at something. I've just given up on thinking what it is. But, maybe, eh?
1: Yeah, so in my Pets in the Afterlife books, I explained that dogs and cats have a different physiology than humans. What that means is they have different cones and rods in their eyes. They have different cones and rods in their eyes, and that enables them to see faster movement. Spirits move at a faster vibration than typically the human eye can see, but pets can see them head on. Also, the other thing that you need to know is that dogs can hear at different frequencies that humans can't hear. If you think of a dog whistle, dog whistles are at different frequencies. If you blow a dog whistle, dogs will perk up. They'll pay attention, but humans can't hear it. Spirits communicate on those frequencies that humans cannot hear. So that's why your dogs will be staring at something, in a part of the house that looks like there's nothing there. It just means that she's visiting.
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3: Iranian ports in the Strait of Hormuz.
4: We're taking out all of their capability for anything having to do with the Strait, with the Hormuz Strait. And I think in the end, we will end up discontrolling the whole thing.
3: Iran's foreign minister says his country has always been the guardian of the Strait. The driver killed by ICE officers in a Maine shooting Monday, apparently not the target of the warrant the officers were executing. Independent Senator Angus King now demanding answers.
5: Apparently there are no cameras involved. Body cameras were not on the agents.
3: King says he spoke with Homeland Security Secretary Mark Wayne Mullen, who claimed the driver tried to ram ICE agents who were pursuing him. 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
7: 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They've had a close call. 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When you see flashing lights on the shoulder, remember that people are working just a few feet from the traffic, moving at high

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4: An extreme heat warning continues until 9 p.m. Thursday night. Clear skies overnight with lows around 70. Winds out of the southwest, 5 to 10 miles per hour. Daytime highs approaching 95. Tuesday, bright sunshine. Clear skies Tuesday night, 69. I'm Staff Meteorologist Paul Trombley on KNSI. Right now, it's 70 degrees.
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1: 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And then Mike Ricksecker joins us to talk about the nature of time and Coast to Coast. We'll be back in a moment with Rob Guthrow and take final calls with him. Tom is here to tell us about our TV show, BeyondBelief.com.
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0: And welcome back with Rob Guttrow as we talk about the spirit world. He's got 15 books. What are your favorite books, Rob?
1: Oh, gosh. Any of the Pets in the Afterlife series, of course, are near and dear to my heart. But one is... I do a lot of travel, so I have a series called Ghosts on a Medium's Vacation, and when I went to England, that was crazy, and one of my favorite experiences, my favorite books, as well as the Birdcage Theater. So those are two. And then I have this Haunting Of series where I go into haunted places in New England with a colleague who is a tech whiz. And, so we've gone to Wilson Castle in Vermont. We've gone to, Hunt Memorial Library in Nashua, New Hampshire. We've gone to Emory Estate in Massachusetts. Crazy stuff. And if people like to know, want to know what it's like to go on a investigation, I take you from the beginning to the end and we've uncovered some crazy stuff. So many things are unique and interesting.
0: Let's go back to final calls. Let's go to Ruth in Maryland. She's got a question about a turtle named Tito. Is this your turtle, Ruthie?
2: Hi, George and Rob. Thank you so much for taking my call. And George, thank you so much for playing that Doggy in the Window song, because I haven't heard it in years. And right before you played it, my dog Teddy started barking because there was an ambulance out here. And when you played the song, I played it to him and sung it to him, and it quieted him right down when he heard that song.
0: That's what it does. And,
2: yeah. And anyway, Rob, and George, you must have read my mind because you mentioned earlier about turtles, and that's what my question is about the turtle. Okay, Rob, I like to rescue turtles, and about 6 years ago, I rescued a little diamondback hat. He was a hatchling about the size of a quarter. And mm-hmm. I raised it for a year, and then I didn't want to just let it go anywhere. I was afraid it might get in a crab pot. So I donated it to Chesapeake Bay Biological Group, and they have a reserve at PAX.
1: Yes.
2: And they put it, he was put there because they're doing a study on him. Anyway, mm-hmm. just recently, a couple weeks ago, it hasn't even been quite a month, I found a little tiny box turtle on the trail. I live in a campground in a heavily wooded area, and we have a big trail back there. And normally that's where you see the turtles at. You don't see them up here in the campground. And it was a little tiny box turtle, and he wasn't really hurt or anything, but I just figured maybe I'd pick him up. I didn't want a dog to get him, and I didn't plan on keeping him. I was just going to keep him for a little while and then let him go. But he was doing so good. I mean, after like a day or two, he was eating like crazy. I mean, just eating. He grew in a couple weeks' time than I had him. I only had him about 3 to 4 weeks, and he grew a lot. But about a week after I had him, okay, there was one day where a big giant box turtle came walking through my yard. My dog was barking at him, and it's like he was looking, and then he got to the road, and he crossed over the road, but then when he got to the other side, he kept looking back at my camper, and then he came back again. And I just had the feeling that maybe that was the grandfather or something, and he was looking for his grandson. So I don't know. What's your opinion on it? And anyway, I released him today. I released him today because I called the Marine Museum and asked them what they thought I should do, and they said that he's getting so spoiled, and he's getting too used to eating the food, and it's better that I put him back right away. And I remember the exact spot, too, so I put him back in the exact spot. But
1: do you
2: think that he'll be okay, and do you think that was possibly his family looking for him?
1: Yeah, animals definitely come back to where they would go. So yes, it makes perfect sense that any kind of parent or any relative would come back for the pet to make sure that they're okay. So same thing happens with turtles in the wild, or wolves, any animal in the wild, birds. Everyone does the same. That's why when you see a baby bird fall out of a nest, the mother bird will usually hang around the bird, the baby bird, until she can get it to go, to fly. So yeah, no, that was a great idea to bring the turtle back to the place in which you picked up the turtle.
0: Next up, we're going to a male cat named Bobby. A male cat named Bobby. Scott in Denver, Colorado, west of the Rockies. Hey, Scott.
3: Hey, how you doing?
0: Good to have
3: George
0: you with
3: and
0: us.
3: Rob.
0: Go ahead, Rob.
1: Hey, Scott.
3: Hey. Yeah, I was. I lost Bobby here just a few weeks ago, and he had advanced kidney disease, and it was. Mm-hmm. It's been one of the hardest ones that I've ever had to let go. He's still missing, and it's. We have some other friends here that I know miss him, and just wondering how he's doing. If he had anything to say, or for if you can pick up on him or not.
1: So, yeah, I'm so sorry about your loss. It leaves an emptiness behind that is very hard to fill, especially when you keep coming into a room and you keep expecting to see him there. And he knows that. So he's going to be making. Have you dreamt of him yet?
3: No, actually I haven't. Not that yet. I can remember anyway.
1: Okay. So, Scott, so one thing that you can do is before you go to bed at night, look at a picture of him, focus on his eyes, ask him to come home to you just to visit. And dreams okay. are the easiest way for spirits to communicate with us. So that's something that's going to that's the way that he's going to come in to you over the next couple of weeks. But he wants you to know that he's very grateful for the attention and the care that you gave him. He's telling me that he didn't like the box. Is that, I guess that's the, did you have to take him in a cat carrier to the vet?
3: Yeah, I had to put him in a carrier to take him back over to the vet to, you know, okay, have him put down.
1: But he's telling me he didn't like the box. He was anxious in it, but he knew that you were doing this out of love. The other thing that he's going to do is, I mentioned this earlier, and he's actually showing me this, is that he is going to walk on the end of your bed. So you may feel him very lightly on the end of your bed at night sometimes. That's one of the ways that he's going to make himself known. And he's always going to be in the kitchen. So he said he will make a noise in the kitchen. So you may hear either a meow, not so much a purr, but a meow coming from the kitchen. It will sound like it's from another room when you're somewhere else in the house. So audible noises, dreams, and also tactile stuff. So he's going to be pretty active. Right now, though, your grief is too deep, and grief is a negative emotional energy, acts as a block to signs when we lose our pets. Having just lost all three of our senior dogs in the last 10 months, my grief was blocking their signs, so I know. But over time, it's going to be a little easier. Also, pay attention to the anniversary of his birthday and his adoption day, because those are other times that he'll be coming around.
0: All right. Good luck, Scotty. Hope everything works out for you. Does the animal know that it's passed on, Rob?
1: They do. Animals are much more instinctual than humans. So that's why sometimes humans will get stuck, because they don't have that instinct that animals do. They will wander around sometimes and then they get trapped earthbound as a ghost, because their energy level depletes. But animals are much more in tune with their surroundings. And when they pass, they have a choice to cross over into the light or stay behind. And they, most of them, as I mentioned, cross over because they can sense peace and love on the other side. And that's where they want to go. Besides, our relatives in spirit are there too, calling them.
0: Next up, we're going to a male toy fox terrier named Batty. We're going to Tracy in Medford, Oregon. Welcome to the show. Hi, Tracy.
4: Hi, how you guys doing?
0: Great. Go ahead.
4: Well, I lost Batty a few years ago on Christmas Day. He was about 15, and I just adored him. And I just was wondering if maybe you can sense him or see him.
1: So, he was 15 years old?
4: Yes.
1: Is that what you said? Okay.
4: Yeah.
1: Because he's coming through with the number one. So he tells me that he was the number one in your life. And that the number one is something that he's been using ever since he passed to convey his presence. So have you seen the number one repeating several times?
4: I have. Yeah, I see 111 a lot.
1: Okay, great. So just know that whenever you see that number, that's him giving you a sign that he's around.
4: That's wonderful. Does he have anything else to say?
1: He's just very grateful and very happy. On the other side, he wants you to know that he loved his life. And there's something, you mentioned he passed on Christmas, right?
4: Yeah.
1: So did you do a special ornament or something acknowledging him?
4: Yes, actually. My husband made him a little, like a little box casket to be buried in.
1: Okay.
4: Made. It was really nice, yeah.
1: So that's what he's acknowledging, and he's thanking you for that.
4: Oh, that's wonderful. Okay, thank you very much.
1: Right, sure.
0: How do you sense that, Rob? How does it come to you like that?
1: Usually they will show me little images in my mind, or sometimes I will feel things too. Sometimes pets will actually share physical feelings of, like when we connected to the person that had the cat that passed of kidney failure, I was feeling a pain in my kidneys before he even said anything. So they will share that as well, physical feelings, and then they'll show me little pictures, and then sometimes they'll tell me words or numbers.
0: Angela in Canada wants to share an encounter story with you. Hello, Angela.
5: Hi, nice to meet you, George. Great show.
0: Thank you.
5: And hello, Rob. Nice to meet you.
1: Hi.
5: Yeah. Okay, so German Shepherd male, and he passed. This has been a long time, okay, but it's something that you would understand, Rob, I know. So what happened was I was in a lot of grief with him, and it was probably, I think, just after I brought his remains home, I had him cremated. So actually I have a segment of his ashes here on the table. But it was maybe a week into it after he was gone, and I was laying there in bed, and I just woke up, but I was not fully awake, had my eyes closed still, but was aware of sounds and, you know, birds outside kind of thing. And I had my eyes closed, and all of a sudden, I see, like with my eyes closed, I see a light, a bulb, mm-hmm. very small starting out, and it started to get bigger and bigger and bigger and bigger, like right about my forehead between my eyes, right? Bigger, bigger, and all of a sudden there's this movement inside this ball. It becomes like a bubble, perfectly round. And this is like if you're looking at an x-ray too, by the way. So if you're looking at what an x-ray looks like when you put up the light, it's like a gray, white, black look. And then all of a sudden in that movement of the ball, there was like, I could see two holes, and then the holes developed more into a form of like the nose. Okay, and then the muzzle, and all of a sudden it just evolved into all of a sudden his head. And his head, like he had a German Shepherd, big blockhead, he was a working lion, big dog. And his outline was perfectly there looking at me. And it was just amazing. His eyes were hollowed out, right? And he's just looking at me, and it was just like magic. And all of a sudden then he just gives me a wink. And then it just kind of went away, right? But it was like, my sense was that, you know, right, the frequencies were there, that it came into that he was saying, look, I'm okay.
1: Mm-hmm.
5: And then I've been told over the years that that people that have this ability to, they say, you have this dog that hangs around. So he was a big dog, they would say, not exactly what his breed was. So, you know, and now I've got a little bit of a different setup with animals now, and I'm just wondering if there's anything, or if he has anything to say or feel towards what my current situation is like with who I have here.
1: With do you have dogs there now?
5: Yeah.
1: You do, okay. So that was a pretty intense sign that you got from him, which is a testament to your connection with him. So he would be what I would call a soul dog. Soul dogs are dogs that lived with us in previous lifetimes, and they come back to guide us, to learn lessons, to keep us protected, and they will always be in spirit looking out for you. That's their main role. So you have a canine soulmate on the other side. And they're going to be guardians, protectors, and so you may also hear him walking around the house at night. Sometimes he will do that, especially the protector kind of breeds, like German Shepherds. And you may have seen a shadow in the house. Even if the house is dark, it will appear darker. That's how to know someone is visiting.
0: Great advice, Robbie, and come on back again. Let's not let 4 years go by so quickly. For Dan Galante, Tom Danheiser, Sue Trikas, Lex Lonehood, Jean Ladasur, Alec Fernandez, Tim Banal, George Knapp, and Richard Serrett, I'm George Norrie, somewhere out there on Coast to Coast AM. We'll see you on our next edition. Until then, be safe, everyone.

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12: More strikes on Iran. I'm Ted Lindner, Fox News. The U.S. military conducting that new round of strikes on Monday.
13: They're wired differently, and we're not going to put up with it. We are just going forward. We're attacking them tonight. We're taking out all of their capability for anything having to do with the strait, with the Hormuz Strait. And I think in the end, we will end up just controlling the whole thing.
12: On Monday, hours after the president said the United States is reinstating a blockade on Iran in the Strait of Hormuz, Fox's Lucas Tomlinson has more.
14: The U.S. military has announced that blockade will now go into effect. And recall last week when the Trump administration revoked Iran's license to sell oil, many were wondering how would that be enforced? There's only one way, and that's with a return of the naval blockade, and that's what President Trump has ordered in addition to the airstrikes over the past week.
12: Meantime, President Trump hosting a Middle Eastern ally today amid a widening conflict with Iran.
15: Iraq's Prime Minister Ali al-Zayed is making his first trip here since being sworn in May. Today's meeting with President Trump also comes ahead of the September 30th date ending the U.S.-led coalition's forces mission in Iraq. Writing an op-ed in the Washington Post this week, Iraq's leader says that date also marks a new phase of ambitious partnership with the U.S., adding this trip to Washington is intended to deepen economic opportunities for his country, especially in the oil and energy sectors. He also says Iraq can be a partner for regional security and stability, writing conflict and wars only widen the circle of those who suffer. At the White House, Jared Halpern, Fox News.
12: And a three-year-old boy died after sneaking into a neighbor's car during a hot day in Louisiana. The toddler, unable to get out, and was stuck inside the car as temperatures soared to 93 degrees. The investigation continues. 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
12: South Carolina Senator Lindsey Graham's sister, Darlene Graham Nordone, has been appointed by Governor Henry McMaster to serve as interim senator, finishing out her late brother's term. Nordone calling it a profound privilege to step into the role and continue her brother's service to the people of South Carolina.
18: I want to thank the governor for selecting me to serve the remainder of Lindsey's term. It is such an honor. Lindsey has always been there for me, and now I will be there for him.
12: Congress honoring longtime South Carolina Senator Graham, who died on Saturday night after what his office called a brief and sudden illness. Senate Majority Leader John Thune remembering his colleague on the Senate floor.
19: There was no bigger believer in America's role in the world. He was confident that the United States could be a force for good, and he gave everything he had to ensuring that we would be.
12: Senator Lindsey Graham was 71 years old. The Trump administration vowing to dismantle what it calls the International Criminal Court's threat to American sovereignty. Fox's Kristen Goodwin with more details on this.
20: Secretary of State Marco Rubio says the International Criminal Court is waging a war against the U.S.
21: Not with bullets or missiles, but with statutes, compacts, and the force of so-called international law.
20: Announcing a campaign to disable the ICC's ability to operate, which includes travel bans and increased sanctions.
21: This administration will not sit by as the ICC and its allies seek to threaten our people. If they believe they can deprive us of our sovereignty, we will teach them the full meaning of American resolve.
20: The Trump administration has pushed back against the ICC trying to investigate the conduct of U.S. soldiers in Afghanistan and Israel's actions against Palestinians. Kristen Goodwin, Fox News.
12: And I'm Ted Lindner. This is Fox News.
11: 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Now your local forecast from the Hanson Paving Weather Center.
22: An extreme heat warning continues until 9 p.m. Thursday night. Lows level off around 68 overnight under clear skies, southwesterly winds 5 to 10 miles per hour. Ample sunshine expected again Tuesday. High temperatures reach up to 95. I'm Staff Meteorologist Paul Trombley on KNSI. Right now, it's 66 degrees.
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24: This is America in the Morning from Westwood One. It's Tuesday, July 14th, 2026. I'm Clayton Neville in for John Trout. Here's what's coming up on America in the Morning.
25: Lindsey Graham's little sister will temporarily fill his Senate seat after his unexpected weekend death. Sagar Meghani, Washington.
26: Bombs, blockades, and tolls. Another day in the U.S.-Iran war.
27: Attacking them tonight.
26: I'm Richard Johnson.
28: A federal immigration officer shot and killed a driver in Maine.
29: Looking at a husband's dead body on the ground.
28: I'm Ed Donahue.
30: I haven't talked to Mitch. I hope he can recover.
24: More information on what landed Senator Mitch McConnell in the hospital.
31: A U.S. district judge has rebuked President Trump's lawsuit against the IRS over his leaked tax returns. I'm Jennifer King.
24: It was a down day on Wall Street. Seth Soutel will have details, and turning back the clock could become a thing of the past. All ahead on America in the Morning. It's 7 after. South Carolina Governor Henry McMaster on Monday appointed Darlene Graham Norden, the younger sister of Senator Lindsey Graham, who died suddenly over the weekend, to serve the remainder of his term, which ends in January.
0: Washington correspondent Sagar Magani reports the decision came after President Trump floated the idea, one that was solidly supported by the late senator's colleagues in Congress.
1: He loved his family and loved serving this state and our country. He dedicated his life to our country. It is such a privilege to get to finish some of his important work, and I promise to work hard over the next several months to support the president and carry forward the efforts of my brother on behalf of the citizens of South Carolina and the United States.
2: Lindsey Graham's little sister will temporarily fill his Senate seat after his unexpected weekend death.
1: I think this is what Lindsey would have wanted. And I plan to honor him in this way.
2: South Carolina Governor Henry McMaster says he's obligated to pick someone to replace Graham.
3: Today, under the law, it's my duty to and honor to name someone to serve in the place of this irresistible man, this irreplaceable man, this extraordinary man for the remainder of his term. Lindsey took care of his little sister in years long departed. It's my honor to ask his little sister, Darlene Graham, to finish his work for him now.
2: And he's named Darlene Graham Nordone.
1: It is such an honor. Lindsey has always been there for me, and now I will be there for him.
2: After their parents died at a young age, Lindsey Graham raised his little sister and became her legal guardian.
1: Lindsey has always been there for me, and now I will be there for him.
2: A special election will be held next month to pick a new GOP nominee for the general election, a rare open seat that's ignited a scramble among South Carolina's most ambitious conservatives until the term expires in January.
1: Now to Lindsey, I miss you more than I can even put into words, but I'm going to do this. I got it.
2: Sagar Magani, Washington.
0: Fighting intensified overnight between the United States and Iran, with Iran hitting two UAE tankers with cruise missiles, killing one sailor, and the U.S. pounding dozens of targets inside of Iran. Correspondent Rich Johnson reports President Trump is planning to have the U.S. take control of the Strait of Hormuz and putting in place an American collected toll, as well as a blockade of Iranian ports starting this afternoon.
26: U.S. jets heading to more missions over Iran last night, making good on the president's Oval Office promise on Monday.
4: We are just going forward. We're attacking them tonight. We're taking out all of their capability for anything having to do with the Strait, with the Hormuz Strait. And I think in the end, we will end up discontrolling the whole thing.
26: But the president was far from over. He said the U.S. is reinstating a blockade of Iran in the Strait of Hormuz, effective this afternoon. And he raised the idea of charging tolls for ships going through the strait, as much as 20% of the value of a ship's cargo. It's the price, he says, for the U.S. acting as a guardian of the strait. An Iranian military command spokesman on social media saying that under no circumstances will Iran permit the U.S. to interfere with management of the strait. He also warned other countries in the region that any attempt to aid the U.S. in that effort will be regarded as an act of war against Iran. On Capitol Hill, House Democratic Leader Hakeem Jeffries repeated his party's position.
5: We will continue to use every legislative tool available to end Donald Trump and the Republican reckless and costly war of choice in Iran.
26: According to one former Trump cabinet member, for the president to eventually claim a real victory in Iran, he must do two things. First,
6: a return to the status quo ante with the Strait of Hormuz, which means open, free for navigation, no charges, no tolls by anyone.
26: And the second, according to Mark Esper, the defense secretary in the first Trump term,
6: he has to get a deal better than Obama's JCPOA, at least for political purposes.
26: That's short for the Joint Comprehensive Plan of Action, widely known as the Iran nuclear deal. Esper's comments courtesy of CNN. President Trump may have more to say on Thursday when he will deliver an address to the nation. But as of now, he's not letting on what the main subject of that speech will be. I'm Richard Johnson.
0: 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It's 12 minutes after the top of the hour. ICE agents in America involved in a second shooting in less than a week. We'll have details and tell you where it happened when America in the Morning returns after this.
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1: 32.
2: Waking up on a midsummer morning, how hot's it going to be? Matt Rindy has your forecast.
3: There will be more rounds of heavier rain across the southern plains from Arizona and New Mexico, eastward through Texas and Oklahoma, and then eastward still from there into Tennessee, Georgia, and South Carolina. This weather pattern has already had a history of producing very heavy rain, with some places having more than 5 inches in the last 24 hours, which caused some flooding. And with little change in the environment, more areas can see that type of rainfall, hopefully not in the same spots. We're particularly mindful of South Texas after last year's tragedy. The clouds and rain will hold temperatures largely in the 80s across the southern plains and southeast. It will still reach into the 90s and 100s in parts of Arizona. Where the heat will remain a concern is across the northern U.S. as high pressure holds control of the region. This will impact areas from eastern Montana and Wyoming into the Dakotas and then continuing into the Great Lakes, Middle Atlantic, and Northeast. These locations will have widespread 90 degree readings with 100s again in parts of southeast Montana, northern Wyoming, and north and south Dakota. It will be dry with sunshine, though northern Maine will have more clouds and an afternoon thunderstorm or two, which could turn gusty as a cold front shifts in southward from Canada. And this will continue to build thunderstorms at night through northern New York into central New England. That same high will lead to dry weather farther south from Nebraska into Kansas and then eastward to Ohio, but temperatures will hold in the 80s and low 90s. Outside of the heavier thunderstorms in the southwest, there will be scattered thunderstorms farther north into Utah, Nevada, and eastern California. That's the weather across America. Montgomery, Alabama will have showers and a heavier thunderstorm or two today with a high of 83. Sheridan, Wyoming will be quite toasty with sunshine and a high of 102. That's the nation's weather. I'm AccuWeather.com meteorologist Matt Rindy.
2: 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For the second time in less than a week, officers with ICE drew their weapons and shot a suspect they were trying to stop. Correspondent Ed Donahue reports a 26-year-old man died Monday in an ICE-related shooting in Maine, just days after a man in Texas was killed in a similar situation.
4: A federal immigration officer shot and killed a driver in Maine. It happened in Biddeford, outside Portland. Homeland Security Secretary Mark Wayne Mullen told Maine Senator Angus King the officer opened fire after the man tried to use his vehicle as a weapon against officers pursuing him for deportation. Mary Hayes lives close to where the shooting happened and was a neighbor of the man killed.
5: I watched a wife fall to her knees looking at her husband's dead body on the ground. I watched a little girl crying with a little pink backpack on because she's never going to see her father again. And I heard the anguish of a mother that just lost everything in her life.
4: The advocacy groups Maine Immigrants Rights Coalition and Presente say the man killed was a native of Colombia, authorized to work in the U.S., and had a Social Security number. I'm Ed Donahue.
2: Senator Mitch McConnell is expanding on his hospitalization after weeks of being tight-lipped on what landed him in the hospital. The senator from Kentucky and his staff hadn't said for weeks why he was in the hospital, but this week on social media, a photo was posted of McConnell sitting next to his wife, former Transportation Secretary Elaine Chao, while holding what appears to be the Sunday Washington Post. Some have pushed back, though, on the legitimacy of that photo. Senator Ron Johnson was asked about the notion the photo was fake on Real America's Voice.
6: So I really don't know. I haven't talked to Mitch. I certainly wish he and his family well. I hope he can recover.
2: 84-year-old McConnell pushed back against rumors of more serious ailments, though he said he had to deal with a mild case of pneumonia. He confirmed he had a fall and didn't break any bones or suffer a concussion. He said he didn't have a heart attack or a stroke. And he said he doesn't have any tumors or hemorrhages, but he was briefly unconscious and was taken to the hospital. It's 19 after. The impacts of war yet again evident at the stock markets. We'll take a look at Tuesday business when America in the Morning returns.
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2: It's 21 minutes after the top of the hour. Stocks were in the red on Monday after a weekend of attacks between the United States and Iran, which led to the price of oil jumping above $70 a barrel. Both the situation in the Middle East and earnings will be in the forefront of Wall Street, with a number of major companies reporting their quarterly results starting today for the rest of the week. Seth Sutel has what we can expect on Wall Street this morning.
13: Oil prices jumped following a weekend of attacks in the Middle East, while slumping AI companies weighed on global stock markets. The price of Brent crude rose nearly 10% Monday. That came after the U.S. and Iran each said that the Strait of Hormuz is under its control. Oil prices are still below their wartime peak, but the sharp move higher Monday sent Treasury yields climbing in the bond market on worries about inflation. Markets are getting important updates this week on earnings from big U.S. companies, as well as readings on what's happening with inflation. Banks kick off the latest round of quarterly earnings reports on Tuesday. JPMorgan Chase, Bank of America, and Wells Fargo are among those turning in their report cards for how much they earned in the 3 months through June. Thursday brings reports from Netflix, United Airlines, and United Healthcare. Reports on inflation are also due out, including the Consumer Price Index on Tuesday. That's a measure of prices paid by Americans for everything, including food, gas, and housing. Economists forecast that the CPI rose 3.9% last month from a year ago. That would be down slightly from May, but still well ahead of the Federal Reserve's target of 2%. A report on inflation and wholesale prices is due out Wednesday. On Wall Street, the S&P 500 fell 0.8%. The Dow dropped 138 points. That's about 0.3%. The NASDAQ Composite fell 1.6%. Micron Technology and NVIDIA helped lead the way lower. Shares of South Korean tech giant SK Hynix fell sharply in Seoul. Seth Sutel, New York.
2: Volkswagen's leadership warning today that the company could need to cut an extra 50,000 jobs to stay competitive with their auto industry rivals. That according to an internal memo sent to staff. The German automaker previously announced plans to cut 50,000 jobs across the company, and a recent memo said that the situation means a theoretical deduction of another 50,000 jobs. Fast casual chain Chipotle announcing it's opening its first location in Mexico in the Monterrey area this week. The company says it chose Monterrey for the strength of its economy and growing population. And Chick-fil-A bringing back Cow Appreciation Day today, with a free entree for anyone who shows up dressed like a cow between 7 o'clock this morning and 7 o'clock tonight at participating Chick-fil-A stores. The promo is tied to the company's 80th anniversary. It's 24 after. Daylight saving time, again, a hot topic in Congress. We'll have the latest when America in the Morning returns. Don't go anywhere.
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0: It's 26 after. A bipartisan push to make daylight saving time permanent is heading for a chamber-wide vote after clearing a key House hurdle. The House Rules Committee on Monday readied a floor vote on the Sunshine Protection Act, which would allow states to enact daylight saving time year-round with an option to opt out. The bill would make daylight saving time permanent and end the twice-a-year ritual of changing clocks. Proponents argue that resetting clocks has negative health impacts. The House Energy and Commerce Committee overwhelmingly passed the measure 48-1 back in May. A judge rules that President Trump's lawsuit against the IRS was improper under the law. Jennifer King reports on the ramifications of the court's ruling.
1: A U.S. district judge has rebuked President Trump's lawsuit against the IRS over his leaked tax returns, ruling it was an exercise in self-dealing filed for an improper purpose. She referred one of his attorneys for discipline. The lawsuit laid the groundwork for a settlement that granted Trump immunity from tax audits and created the now abandoned anti-weaponization fund. In her scathing ruling, Judge Williams says this lawsuit was not brought to vindicate rights. It was brought to manipulate the judicial process to pursue benefits unavailable in litigation. Of Acting Attorney General Todd Blanche, who's preparing for his confirmation hearing Wednesday, Williams writes that his apparent capacity to speak for both plaintiffs and defendants demonstrates there was only one party whose interests were being represented throughout the case. I'm Jennifer King.
0: America in the Morning for Tuesday, July 14th, 2026 is produced by Jeff McKay. I'm Clayton Neville in for John Trout, and this is Westwood One.
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0: Seahawks, and I'm on the road for you all year. Hear live broadcasts from the state capitol in St. Paul, Las Vegas, Washington, D.C., and beyond. Bringing you expert analysis from the field on America's issues and the Trump administration from the newsmakers themselves. Ox Across America title sponsors are Mike Bryant with Bradshaw Bryant Law Office and Coyles Flags and Flagpoles. Also brought to you by Bob Abel, RCA Real Estate and Eastgate Business Center, and Farm Right of Sauk Rapids throughout all of 2025 on KNSI.
1: Fox News, I'm Sue Guzman. For the third consecutive night, the U.S. launching another round of attacks against Iran. U.S. also resuming a naval blockade of Iranian ports, declaring itself the guardian of the Hormuz Strait. Congressman Pat Fallon with reaction.
2: You cannot trust the IRGC. They're incredibly bad at governing, and they're very good at tyranny and chaos and murder and mayhem.
1: President Trump also announcing the U.S. will impose a 20% security fee on cargo transiting the waterway. A driver killed by ICE officers in Maine in a shooting Monday was not the target of the warrant the officers were executing. Independent Senator Angus King demanding
3: answers.
1: Apparently
3: there are no cameras involved. Body cameras were not on the agents.
1: Homeland Security Secretary Mark Wayne Mullen says the driver tried to ram ICE agents pursuing him. 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
5: An extreme heat warning continues until 9 p.m. Thursday night. Lows level off around 68 overnight under clear skies, southwesterly winds, 5 to 10 miles per hour. Ample sunshine expected again Tuesday. High temperatures reach up to 95. I'm staff meteorologist Paul Frombly on KNSI. Right now, it's 66 degrees.
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6: This is America in the Morning from Westwood One. Here's what's coming up this half hour.
7: This investigation will be fair and transparent.
6: Another deadly shooting involving ICE agents in America.
8: 12 states are challenging Paramount's takeover of Warner Brothers Discovery, filing a lawsuit. I'm Lisa Dwyer.
9: Prosecutors in Minnesota say they now have key evidence in their investigations into the fatal shootings by government officers. I'm Ed Donahue.
10: A Massachusetts man.

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4: Another midsummer morning with the heat top of mind. Some areas, though, are going to get some relief with rain chances. Matt Rindy sorts out your forecast.
5: The heat is going to remain a concern across the northern U.S. as high pressure holds control of the region. This will impact areas from eastern Montana and Wyoming and then continue through the Dakotas into Minnesota and then the Great Lakes, Mid-Atlantic, and Northeast. These locations will have widespread 90-degree readings with 100s again in parts of southeast Montana, northern Wyoming, and north and south Dakota. It will also be dry with sunshine, though northern Maine will have more clouds and an afternoon thunderstorm or two, which could turn gusty as a cold front shifts southward from Canada. And this will continue to build thunderstorms at night into northern New York and central New England. That same high will lead to dry weather across Nebraska into Kansas and then eastward to Ohio, but temperatures will hold in the 80s and low 90s. Outside of the heavier thunderstorms in the southwest, there will be scattered afternoon thunderstorms in parts of Utah into Nevada, eastern California, and even northward in parts of Oregon, Idaho, and western Montana. And closer to the coast from California to Washington, it is going to be largely dry with sunshine. Afternoon highs will be well into the 90s and 100s over the interior valleys, but remain much cooler at the coast. There'll be more rounds of heavier thunderstorms across the southern states from Arizona into New Mexico and then eastward to Texas and Oklahoma and then continuing into Tennessee, Georgia, and South Carolina. This weather pattern has already produced very heavy rainfall for the region in the last 24 hours, which caused some flooding. And with little change in the environment, more areas could see that type of rainfall. Hopefully not in the same locations. Clouds and rain will largely hold temperatures in the 80s across the southern plains and southeast. That's the nation's weather. I'm AccuWeather.com meteorologist Matt Rindy.
4: 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The younger sister of Lindsey Graham has been tapped by South Carolina Governor Henry McMaster to replace the late senator who died over the weekend at the age of 71. Correspondent Meg Kennard reports Senator Graham's death brings a moment of reflection to his political colleagues and also highlights the slim majority held in the Senate by Republicans.
6: The weekend death of South Carolina Republican Lindsey Graham has his fellow senators returning to Washington this week in a period of uncertainty and reflection. Even though there are deep partisan divides when it comes to the issues, members of the Senate have been known to be pretty tight with one another across the aisle.
7: I was no stranger to being the butt of his jokes. Senator Graham loved to tell people how frugal I was. And if I were ever to open my billfold, dust and moss would come out of it.
6: And many Democrats and Republicans since Graham's death have taken to social media and done a number of news interviews reflecting on their work with him. And even if they disagreed on something, appreciation for his passion for the issues that he worked on.
8: It's difficult to believe that Lindsey Graham is no longer here with us. That we won't run into him at a media day or share a joke with him at this afternoon's vote.

0: The halls of the Senate already feel empty without him. And I know I'm not alone in that feeling. He was a friend to so many of us on both sides of the aisle. And I know that I'm not the only one who finds it difficult to imagine the Senate without Lindsey Graham.
1: But when it comes to the business of the Senate, the margins are already tight. And so Republicans will be down Graham's vote, as well as that of Kentucky Republican Mitch McConnell. McConnell has been absent for several weeks as well, but over the weekend posted a photo and a statement detailing the fall and pneumonia he said have led to his absence. As for President Donald Trump, he has given media interviews where he's indicated that he knows he is without his top ally and defender in the Senate. Graham and Trump had been together on many different occasions. They often golfed together in addition to working on policy. And Graham had just been a big advocate for a lot of things that President Trump has tried to accomplish. So that's a moment of reflection for the president, too.
2: That was Meg Kinnard reporting. Federal and state officials in Maine are looking into a deadly shooting involving ICE agents. Authorities say that the shooting happened in Biddeford, Maine, early Monday morning. Senator Angus King is now calling for a full and transparent investigation into that shooting.
3: The individual who has been killed is a male in his 20s. That's the all I know about him. He had been given an order to leave the country. He was in a vehicle, pulled out in the vehicle, and the term the secretary used was weaponized the vehicle. He was shot by an ICE agent.
2: Senator King also confirmed that the agents involved were not equipped with body-worn cameras.
3: Apparently there are no cameras involved. Body cameras were not on the agents, and so we have no video evidence of what occurred in this case.
2: The senator called it a tragedy and demanded a full and transparent investigation by the Department of Homeland Security.
3: My statement to Secretary Mullen, I said, I'm going to say that you have committed to me that this investigation will be full, fair, and transparent. Can I say that? He said, yes, absolutely.
2: Now, the shooting comes amid a rising number of attacks on ICE agents since President Trump began his crackdown on illegal immigration. As the main case makes the headlines, it's been a week since 52-year-old Mexican national Lorenzo Salgado Araujo was allegedly shot and killed by an ICE agent in Houston's Magnolia Park. According to ICE, agents in an unmarked SUV stopped Salgado's van during a targeted enforcement operation. They say he rammed an ICE vehicle and refused commands, then drove toward an agent, prompting the shooting in self-defense. Witnesses say, though, he wasn't the target, and others describe the encounter as tense but not violent. As many as a dozen states are prepping a lawsuit over the Paramount Skydance and Warner Brothers Discovery merger. And this comes as The Hollywood Reporter says that Paramount's considering moving their business out of California over the legal action. Lisa Dwyer reports on the latest snag over the Paramount-Warner Brothers Discovery deal.
4: 12 states are challenging Paramount's takeover of Warner Brothers Discovery, filing a lawsuit arguing that the mega merger would extinguish competition in Hollywood and threaten jobs across the industry. California Attorney General Rob Bonta.
5: This $110 billion proposed merger, the largest merger in Hollywood history, would extinguish competition. It would result in higher prices, lower content quality, and fewer movies and TV shows.
4: The coalition is also threatening to file a temporary restraining order if the companies do not postpone closing on the merger until after the judicial process concludes. The clock is ticking for Paramount, which pledged to pay compensation to shareholders if the acquisition does not close by September 30th and agreed to a regulatory termination fee of $7 billion.
5: Movie theaters, basic cable TV distributors and audiences on every sofa and in every movie seat would feel the impact of this unlawful merger.
4: Paramount is vowing to vigorously defend the transaction. I'm Lisa Dwyer.
2: The man attacked by a bison at Yellowstone National Park is now speaking out. We'll have that scary story when America in the Morning returns after this.
6: $5,000. That's the average amount of money people in the U.S. are now spending on gas in a year. $5,000. 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

0: It's 15 till. There are new developments in the state investigation of ICE-related shootings in Minnesota after federal authorities shared key evidence with local investigators. Correspondent Ed Donahue reports.
1: Prosecutors in Minnesota say they now have key evidence in their investigations into the fatal shootings by government officers of Renee Good and Alex Preddy. Good was shot in her vehicle. Preddy was shot during an immigration protest. Hennepin County Attorney Mary Moriarty says they now have hard drives with statements, police body camera video, and other evidence previously withheld by federal officials.
2: We have also obtained some of the physical evidence that was previously withheld, including Renee Good's car.
1: There were questions in the shooting of Alex Preddy about whether there was body cam video.
2: I believe we do have, I'm told, we have the body cam evidence.
1: Moriarty says anytime the government is responsible in whatever way of taking the life of a community member, they need to have a full and thorough investigation. I'm Ed Donahue.
0: He was accused and found guilty of conspiring to unlawfully export electronic components to an Iranian company linked to their Revolutionary Guard Corps. Correspondent Julie Walker reports on a U.S. citizen found guilty of helping export tech to Iran in violation of sanctions.
3: A Massachusetts man was found guilty of conspiring to unlawfully export electronic components to Iran, violating U.S. sanctions. Mahdi Mohammed Sadeghi, who worked at Analog Devices, was accused of helping an Iranian business associate bypass American export control laws. Prosecutors say the associate's Tehran-based company makes drone systems for Iran's Revolutionary Guard. Sadeghi remains free until sentencing on October 13th. The second defendant, Mohammed Abedini, was not on trial. He's believed to be in Iran after an apparent prisoner exchange for an Italian journalist. I'm Julie Walker.
0: Both the man who was attacked by a bison at Yellowstone National Park and the person who managed to videotape the grandfather being tossed into the air are speaking about the scary encounter. Sue Aller has details.
4: A grandfather is recovering after being hurled about 8 feet into the air by a charging bison at Yellowstone National Park. Carl McDaniel, a retiree from Kendall, Washington, was attacked Friday evening at Bridge Bay Campground while walking with his grandson. Witnesses say the bull had already charged a group of teenagers earlier that evening before McDaniel and his grandson unknowingly crossed its path. Wildlife specialist and filmmaker Casey Anderson told Fox News Digital that McDaniel was actually a good distance away.
5: Yellowstone Park recommends 25 yards to stay away from bison.
4: So what set the bison off? It's mating season, known as the rut, when bulls become especially aggressive and territorial.
5: And those bull bison are hopped up on testosterone. They're 2,000 pounds. They're angry. And if you get close to them, they're going to take it out on you. And that's what happened here.
4: The whole thing was caught on camera by photographer Mike McLeod and has since gone viral. McDaniel suffered multiple broken bones and has since undergone surgery. He's recovering, and according to McLeod, he is very proud of his grandson and thankful the boy wasn't hurt. I'm Sue Aller.
0: Police in Canada investigating after gunfire erupted at a Latin street event in Toronto over the weekend, leaving two people dead and four others hurt at the two-day TD Salsa on St. Clair Festival, Toronto's biggest Latin culture celebration. Two firearms were recovered and police are now working through at least three crime scenes from an event that more than 13,000 people attended. Canadian authorities have not made any arrests but announced the victims were targeted and known to each other. Psychologists say bad phone habits could be ruining your morning. Chuck Palm has the story in his news segment, The New Old Tech Guy.
6: If you're like most people, the first thing you do when you wake up is grab for your phone. And you're not alone. There's an actual science behind why. According to an article on Tech Radar, two psychologists have broken down why your brain runs on an ancient alarm system that the amygdala built to scan for threats. The problem is, it can't tell a saber-toothed tiger from a bad headline. So the second that you open your phone, you're feeding it a fire hose of information it was never built to handle. And the industry is starting to take notice. Apple has just rolled out well-being upgrades into screen time on iOS 27. And Google is building a pause point for Android 17 to redirect you before you doom scroll. The new Glyph Matrix from Nothing Corporation says that it is designed to help you behave more human. In my day, we used to start every day with a porch and a newspaper. Now it's a glowing rectangle with a fight or flight response. The fix is not complicated. Leave the phone in another room overnight and let the alarm clock get you out of bed instead. It's a lot healthier than a stress hormone dump before you've even had your first cup of coffee. Your brain was not designed to handle a phone full of bad news the second you wake up. Follow the new old tech guy on X, at Chuck Palm.
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7: Baseball's All-Star break is upon us. Festivities in Philadelphia. Last night's Home Run Derby winner, Cardinals outfielder Jordan Walker.
8: I mean, it's everything in all honesty. I mean, I was that kid in that backyard, you know, watching and wanting to be a Home Run Derby champion. So pretty nice that my dream came true today.
7: The 24-year-old hit six consecutive dingers to squeak past hometown favorite and Major League home run leader Kyle Schwarber.
9: You can't say enough about how they got behind me and how they were just going wild the whole night. I tried to represent these guys the best I could, and I put it all out there for y'all. I appreciate you guys so much.
7: Tonight, it's the midseason classic with Phillies ace Christopher Sanchez starting for the NL in front of the hometown crowd. He's the first pitcher to do that since Clayton Kershaw at Dodger Stadium 4 years ago. Toronto's Dylan Cease gets the AL honors. Schwarber will be right back in the box, batting leadoff for the National League as the DH, as he replaces Shohei Ohtani, who is having his troublesome left knee drained during the break. Three changes to the American League lineup due to injuries. Tigers outfielder Riley Green will step in for twin star Byron Buxton. Cody Bellinger fills in for his Yankee teammate Aaron Judge, and another Yankee, Ben Rice, will start in place of Blue Jays first baseman Vladimir Guerrero. The regular season resumes on Thursday. The trade deadline is August 3rd, less than 3 weeks away. And the World Cup semifinals begin today in Dallas. France will take on Spain. Tomorrow in Atlanta, it'll be England against Argentina. In case you're wondering, the top four teams in the official rankings coming into the World Cup: Argentina, Spain, France, and England. The third place game is coming up Saturday in Miami, and then the title match Sunday afternoon at the Meadowlands in New Jersey. That's Tuesday Sports.
0: It's 7 minutes till the top of the hour. Paying tribute to a beloved actor. We'll tell you who when America in the Morning returns.
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0: It's 5 till. A beloved actor who became famous for his roles in The Omen and Jurassic Park has passed away. Entertainment reporter Kevin Carr has details on the passing of Sam Neill.
1: Versatile actor Sam Neill died on Monday at the age of 78. Born in Ireland in 1947 and raised in New Zealand, Neill was best known for playing paleontologist Alan Grant in Steven Spielberg's Jurassic Park.
2: Dinosaurs and man, two species separated by 65 million years of evolution, just been suddenly thrown back into the mix together. How can we possibly have the slightest idea what to expect?
1: He got his start in New Zealand cinema, starring in Sleeping Dogs and My Brilliant Career in the 1970s. In 1981, he landed his first international lead as the Antichrist Damien Thorne in the third Omen film.
3: The one true God who was cast out from heaven, but is alive in me.
1: Neill wasn't afraid of genre films, dabbling in horror movies with 1997's Event Horizon and John Carpenter's 1995 film In the Mouth of Madness. And in 1986, he even screen tested to replace Roger Moore as James Bond.
4: My friends call me Tanya.
5: My friends call me Bond. James Bond.
1: Neill also starred in art films with a standout role in Jane Campion's 1993 film, The Piano.
6: I heard a voice there in my head. I watched the lips. I didn't make the words, but...
1: In 2023, Neill announced he had blood cancer and had been getting chemo for a year. His family said he was cancer-free at the time of his death, which they described as sudden and unexpected. I'm Kevin Carr.
0: A new poll in America shows a majority of parents now support banning social media for kids under the age of 16. Correspondent Karen Shamas reports the head of the European Commission at the EU is weighing age restrictions for children using social media, which follows moves by Australia and Malaysia to ban social media usage for kids.
7: A top European Union official is calling for limits on children using social media. Speaking in Brussels on Monday, European Commission President Ursula von der Leyen expressed concerns about social media's impact on young brains.
8: Just as we don't give our children keys to the car before they have their license, or we do not let them buy alcohol until they are legally allowed, we need to set the age at which the children can legally access social media.
7: Von der Leyen suggested phased access for different age ranges. A special EU panel recommended on Monday restricting access for kids under 13 until tech companies prove their platforms are safe. The panel's report emphasizes that the burden of proof for safety should be on social media platforms. It suggests other possible restrictions for children over 13. I'm Karen Shamas.
0: America in the Morning for Tuesday, July 14th, 2026 is produced by Jeff McKay. I'm Clayton Neville in for John Trout, and this is Westwood One.
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13: The U.S. goes on the attack in Iran a third straight day. I'm Dave Anthony, Fox News. Central Command says the latest strikes again targeted air defense and drone and missile sites.
14: We're hitting them very hard, and it'll continue, and we'll see what happens, but we're knocking out all of their offensive capability.
15: President is also reimposing a naval blockade on Iran's ports. Still, he tells me a deal to end the conflict is possible.
14: Yeah, I think a jealous boss, I'm sure. I do.
15: President Trump says the U.S. will take over the critical Strait of Hormuz and be compensated by countries relying on the narrow waterway.
13: That's Fox's Jared Halpern of the White House. The president wants to charge ships 20%. Fox's Alex Hogan reports Iran's foreign minister reacted on X,
16: writing, quote, POTUS is absolutely right. Whoever provides secure and safe passage of commercial vessels through the Strait of Hormuz should be compensated for this service. Iran has always been the guardian of the Strait and will remain so forever. 20% is, of course, too much. We will be fair.
13: Iran also launched more attacks, targeting a few more oil tankers in Bahrain and Jordan. And the price of oil surging again up almost 3%, putting WTI back to $80 a barrel. Last week, it had dropped back to 68, around the same price it was before the Iran conflict. South Carolina will get a new senator today. Lindsey Graham's sister, Darlene, will be sworn in after the governor appointed her to fill out the Republicans' term that ends in January.
17: I think this is what Lindsey would have wanted, and I plan to honor him in this way.
13: He died suddenly Saturday night. There's anti-ICE anger in Maine. That's in Biddeford after an immigration enforcement shooting.
16: Maine Senator Angus King saying DHS Secretary Mark Wayne Mullen told him the person killed was not the target of the ICE operation. ICE did not directly confirm that, but a spokesperson did tell Fox agents were attempting a vehicle stop of a suspected illegal alien when the vehicle attempted to flee the scene, and fearing for public safety, an officer discharged his weapon.
13: With Marianne Rafferty, America's listening to Fox News.
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19: 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We have that extreme heat warning that continues today. We will see mostly sunny skies and a high in the mid-90s. Heat index values will be in the low triple digits. Your full KNSI forecast is on the way in moments. Good morning. I'm Jennifer Leverins. St. Cloud police are investigating an assault that put a Sauk Rapids woman in the hospital. Officers were called to the 1000 block of 9th Avenue South around 3:20 on Saturday, where they say a 23-year-old victim was attacked by two women in a business parking lot. The woman suffered substantial but non-life-threatening injuries. She was treated at CentraCare St. Cloud Hospital. Police say the suspect knew the victim and the attack is not considered random. The investigation is ongoing. No arrests have been made. Two firefighters from Wabasha are among three people killed in a Lake Pepin boat crash on Saturday night. Six people were aboard a pontoon that overturned around 10:30 when it collided with a commercial shipping barge. Three survivors were found clinging to the boat while search teams recovered the three bodies on Sunday. No names have been released. The Minnesota Department of Natural Resources is reiterating the call to wear a life jacket at all times while out on the water. More than 60 Minnesota artists will set up at Munsinger and Clements Gardens on Thursday for the annual art fair in the gardens. The free event runs from 10 a.m. to 6 p.m. with artwork available for purchase directly from the artists. There will be live music and food vendors to round out the day. The fair is held each year on the third Thursday in July. Minnesota Twins outfielder Byron Buxton is reiterating he wants to stay in Minnesota. Buxton told reporters Minnesota is home for his family and he does not plan to approve a trade. Buxton will miss Tuesday's All-Star game due to right hip strain. He will be participating in the festivities. The Twins do expect him to return to the lineup during their road trip following the All-Star break. The trade deadline is coming up on August 3rd. KNSI News Time is 5:05. 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I'm Jennifer Leverins, KNSI News.
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0: 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Now your local forecast from the Hanson Paving Weather Center.
1: 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Temps at 66 degrees. That's about as cool as it's going to be, I'm afraid. Your forecast is brought to us by American Door Works and extreme heat warning until Thursday, 9 p.m. Today, 95 and sunny. Heat indices up to the 100 mark. 69 tonight, 95 tomorrow, sunny again. Tomorrow night, clear, 68. Sunny, 94 Thursday. Sunny, 94 Friday. A clear sky Friday night, down to 70. Saturday, only 90. 65 Saturday night. 88 and sunny for Sunday. 86 on Monday. Again, we're at 66 degrees right now. 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
1: 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Good morning. It is nearly 5:09. Sports brought to us by the Trout Companies. You know they know. Water from the bottom to the tap. Let's go right to the St. Cloud Rocks. Hot enough for you last night, boys? Apparently. 13-8, they trounced the Mud Puppies. They will host Mankato tonight at the Rock Pile. By the way, that was win number 30 on the season. Again, that final score, 13-8. Tonight, the Mankato Moondogs, 6:35 at the Rock Pile, presented by Franklin Outdoor Advertising. Cap giveaway to the first 250 fans at Joe Faber Field tonight. The 2026 season presented by ID Chrysler of St. Cloud. Oh, there's a little bit of baseball going on out there in the major leagues. The All-Star Game out in Philly. National League taking on the American League. Christopher Sanchez starts for the NL. 14th pitcher to start in the Midsummer Classic in his home ballpark. Blue Jays righty Dylan Cease and the rest of the American League will be trying to get the game in the win column. Cease representing Toronto's. He's the first All-Star pitcher since Roy Halladay back in 2009. Oh my. The American League leads all time 48-45-2. Kyle Schwarber, going to be the National League's designated hitter. A little bit of fun last night at the ballpark. Cardinals outfielder Jordan Walker, the 2026 Home Run Derby champ, says he wanted to just have a smooth approach.
6: Honestly, I still don't know, man. I mean, he's a great hitter. I saw him in the tunnel, and he was hitting a whole lot of home runs, so I just came in here trying to be easy and try to swing as easy as I can, and I'll be going my way.
1: Walker went deep 12 times, including each of his last six swings in the final round to beat Phillies DH Kyle Schwarber by one. First ever St. Louis Cardinal to win the Home Run Derby. 31 total home runs. Schwarber went deep only 30 times. Loser. Willison Contreras, 21 homers. Junior Caminero, 17. Munetaka Murakami with 9. Bryce Harper and Jack Caglianone each went deep 8 times. Ben Rice with 7 home runs. What fun. Now, let's get back to Minnesota as the NBA Summer League playing in Las Vegas. The Timberwolves blown out by the Portland Trail Blazers, 111-84. Minnesota takes on the Pacers tomorrow. Joe Ryan, by the way, pitching for the Twins in the American League. Lynx beat the Mercury last night, 104-100 at the Target Center. Caleb McBride led everybody, had 37 points. Minnesota hosts the Sparks tomorrow. Los Angeles Rams left tackle Alaric Jackson will not face felony charges after a domestic violence-related arrest last month. Prosecutors say Jackson entered a pre-filing diversion program last week, allowing him to skirt charges altogether. Isn't the legal system wonderful? He's still subject to discipline under the NFL's personal conduct policy. a member of the Kansas 2018 Final Four basketball team behind bars in Tennessee, facing attempted murder charges. LeGerald Vick arrested Saturday in Memphis, accused of shooting a man in the back during an argument July 4th. He's 29 years old. Faces felony charges stemming from an alleged break-in at a former girlfriend's home. He averaged more than 9 points. A pair of powerhouse nations kicking off the semifinal round of the World Cup today. France battles Spain in Arlington, Texas. They played in the Euros 2 years ago. Spain beat them 2-1 in the semis. Argentina defending their World Cup. The English boys will be playing in Atlanta. First time since FIFA began the ranking systems, the top four teams made the semifinal round in a World Cup tournament. And that is sport. Bob Hughes here. 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
1: 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One of the things that you can never, ever say in the business of radio is, I'm not ready. I need more time. Guess what? I'm not ready. I need more time. No, I'm kidding. Had to go over and get the seventh cup of coffee started because you know. Man, the heat, right? Whew. A little oppressive. That's a good word to use, oppressive. Because it kind of traps people, you know? And this is why I was thinking about what if the grid goes down. Yesterday it was kind of freaking me out just thinking about what would happen. All of the people who are, you know, already crabby as all get out, taking it up a notch in this heat out of doors. But we're at 66 degrees right now. We expect 95 today and tomorrow. Only 94 on Thursday and Friday. So, yeah, we've got that going for us. Thursday is a know-your-neighbor night. Courtesy of the St. Cloud Family YMCA. Burnix celebrating 110 years. And, of course, Menace Meats. providing us with all of the delicious food. And I want to say thanks to Hanson Paving, our title sponsor, because without those guys, you know, none of this would be able to happen. And getting out to meet your neighbor is pretty darn important these days. I'm finding that out on a personal basis. We were out in the neighborhood yesterday. That was us, Kat and myself, Riverside Park, the neighborhood. One of my favorite things to do regarding Know Your Neighbor is to go around and put these little door hangers on the front doors, garage doors, wherever we can find a place to hang them. And sometimes that can be a challenge. But I love walking around and seeing all the folks, just talking to people if they happen to be out. And stealing your ideas, I'm not going to lie. You know, a guy can only come up with so much creativity when it comes to, you know, flower gardens and arrangements and, you know, arches and that kind of stuff. Or so I thought. All I had to do was walk around the neighborhood yesterday at Riverside Park, and it's like, wow, these folks do it right. Had a great time walking around yesterday in the morning before it got ridiculously warm. So yeah, that was us. If you came home and found that little thing hanging on your doorknob, now you know what's going on. Riverside Park coming up on Thursday in the shade within walking distance of the splash pad. So yeah, we'll see you there. And then don't forget, please, August 4th, which is National Light Out. Speaking of splash pads, we'll be over at Eastman Park at Lake George. Just to celebrate and commemorate and hopefully get some folks together. Right? That's what it's really, truly all about. Or you would hope. Speaking of the weather, we mentioned 95 today and tomorrow. 94 Thursday and Friday. Saturday, just 90, only 88 Sunday, Monday, 86. You realize, like, think back to the wintertime when it only takes, you know, if we're 30 degrees, it's super warm. We're walking outside in shorts and flip-flops and a t-shirt, right? Now, 86 is going to be, where's my sweater? Maybe not, but it is going to be noticeably cooler next week. Dew point is at 66 degrees. Anything above 60 gets to be uncomfortable. You get above 70, you're in the tropics. We'll probably make the tropics later today. That extreme heat warning in effect until Thursday night, 9 p.m. Yeah, 95. Heat index up there in the 100 degree category. Stay cool. Take care of the folks that need it. And keep an eye on them because the heat is nothing to fool around with. Hydration is huge. You know, the water, all the electrolytes that you need, Pedialyte, Gatorade, Powerade. There's a million other things that you can drink out there. Stay away from the sugar, though. That does not do too many people that much good. Okay? I cannot stress enough the importance of keeping an eye on people and your four-leggeds. Just going to leave it right there. AM 1450, FM 99.3, KNSI. 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
10: Outside the box with the ox.
11: Republicans politically have to answer to Democrats about Trump policies and their opinion of him, pushing them to either distance themselves, in which case they lose friends and have their entire history condemned as worthless, or to wholeheartedly embrace, in which they lose friends and have their entire history condemned as worthless.
12: Mr. President, perhaps you should transmit a planetary distress signal. We still have time.
11: Meanwhile, without a figurehead, epitome, if you will, of what they stand for, Democrats are allowed to sneak around, never having to defend boys and girls sports, unwanted electric vehicle mandates, sex changes at public expense for five-year-olds with or without parental consent, nipping on social media, appearing or even hosting on MSNBC, CNN. Now with the Democrat Socialists of America blossoming onto the scene, finally Republicans have something to push back in the Democrats' faces. Not because as long as this this rift continues, Democrats won't or can't name their leader. Thus, there's no objective opponent like there is in the Republican Party with Donald Trump. No specific target. Thinking outside the box, Republicans could take it upon themselves. Pick a Democrat politician, anybody. Post all their opinions on issues, responses to questions and such. Brand that person as the leader, and then assault him or her relentlessly as a litmus test for being a Democrat or not. Preferably someone feisty who would welcome the focus and intimidate other Democrats to not push back or else.
13: Why are you two always fighting?
14: I like the way she fights.
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1: 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Have you started to think at least about home canning?
22: There has been a growing interest in recent years in food preservation methods beyond the refrigerator and freezer, that is.
23: Certainly you can dry food.
22: Creating delectables such as dried fruit snacks or beef jerky, according to North Dakota State University Extension's Julie Garden Robinson. But for today, the focus is on home canning, an art still practiced by some. But as a reminder,
23: 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You can put on your artist beret if you want and be as creative as you want when you're cooking food. But when you are canning food, you indeed are a scientist and you need to follow the latest recommendations.
22: 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So take a popular food item and popular food for canning item. 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
22: Jams and jellies remain a popular canning item. 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
1: 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It is 5:30. Our temperature at what? 66 degrees already. An extreme heat warning in effect until Thursday, 9 o'clock. We expect 95 and sunny today. It's 5:30.
24: Fox News, I'm Gianna Gelosi. The U.S. and Iran trading strikes for a third straight day after President Trump said he would restart a blockade of Iranian ports and take control of the Strait of Hormuz.
25: We're putting the blockade back, and it's a blockade not for anybody but Iran. In other words, anybody doing business with Iran can't go through. Everyone else will be able to go through.
26: Trump also suggested the U.S. will charge ships for passage, what the administration has demanded Iran not do.
24: It's Fox's Alex Hogan. South Carolina gets a new senator with a familiar name, Darlene Graham Nordone, officially assuming her late brother's seat.
27: I think this is what Lindsey would have wanted, and I plan to honor him.
28: Her stay in the Senate will be temporary as South Carolina plans for a special election next month to choose a Republican nominee for the general election in November. Gernal Scott, Fox News.
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2: 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Sunny skies and a high in the mid-90s today with a heat index value into the triple digits. An extreme heat warning continues today. Your full KNSI forecast is on the way in moments. Good morning, I'm Jennifer Leverins. The federal government is reportedly turning over evidence to Minnesota investigators in the killings of Renee Good and Alex Preddy during Operation Metro Surge. The Star Tribune reports the Department of Justice is sharing the information after months of refusing to do so. The evidence includes the SUV Good was driving when she was shot and killed by Immigration and Customs Enforcement agent Jonathan Ross, which was transferred to the Bureau of Criminal Apprehension just over a week ago. Additional digital and physical evidence from both killings were also turned over in recent days. The refusal to share evidence led Minnesota officials to file a lawsuit earlier this year. The Boundary Waters is closing as heat and wind fuel wildfires. All entry points are closing as temperatures approach 100 degrees. The largest fires have burned nearly 9,000 acres, while at least 20 fires are burning in the Superior National Forest. 8 Forest Service rangers are evacuating visitors from the Million Acre Wilderness. This is the first full closure of the Boundary Waters since August of 2021. Minnesota health officials say they are keeping an eye on cases of cyclosporiasis, a parasitic illness spread through contaminated produce or water that can cause severe diarrhea. The Centers for Disease Control says the outbreak has been identified across multiple states, but the Minnesota Department of Health says the number of cases here is in line for what is typical for this time of year, and it has not been classified at outbreak status. Health officials recommend seeing

0: All-Star game is tonight from Philadelphia. Right-handed pitcher Joe Ryan is the lone representative from the Minnesota Twins. Outfielder Byron Buxton was named a starter, but he's on the injured list due to right hip strain. KNSI News time is 5:35. This look at news is brought to you by Create a Legacy, Richmond and Little Falls. 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I'm Jennifer Leverins, KNSI News.
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7: 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Good morning. It's 5:36. Our temps at 66 degrees. 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The extreme heat warning continues through 9 o'clock Thursday night. For today, sunny and hot, 95. 69 tonight, sunny and hot again tomorrow, 95. 68 tomorrow night under a clear sky. And then on Thursday, meet your neighbor night over at Riverside Park. 94 degrees and sunny. We're going to be in the shade, though. 69, mostly clear Thursday night. It's going to be nice. Friday, sunny and 94. Saturday, sun and 90, only 88 Sunday. Monday, 86. Again, 66 right now. Be safe. The time is 5:37.
8: This is a Bloomberg Money Minute. The biggest U.S. banks are set to report earnings for the just-finished quarter in earnest in coming days, with a quintet of powerhouses on tap today. J.P. Morgan Chase, Bank of America, Wells Fargo, Citigroup, and Goldman Sachs. In all, U.S. banks are forecast to record nearly $39 billion in trading revenue for the second quarter, with stock traders expected to pull in near record amounts of revenue. Investment bankers across Wall Street got their swagger back in the second quarter, with higher interest rates expected to boost banks' bottom lines. But they may also put pressure on consumers' ability to repay their borrowings, forcing lenders to set aside more money for potentially souring loans. From sour loans to sour mash, the boss of the company that owns Jack Daniels is going to call it quits. Brown-Forman confirms reports that CEO Lawson Whiting is planning to retire and will step down when a successor is named. Andrew O'Day, Bloomberg Radio.
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9: 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Coming up next, the news with Mike Slater.
10: Thank you, Bill. Senator passes away. Another senator still alive. Paramount threatens to leave, and young Washington still growing. That's all coming up. Then Bill's going to be here with your message of the day. But first, Senator Lindsey Graham has passed away at the age of 71. The president said, "Senator Lindsey Graham, one of the greatest people and senators I've ever known, is dead. He was always working and was a true American patriot. Lindsey will be greatly missed." So sad, President Donald J. Trump. The president said later in an interview on Meet the Press, "I just can't believe it. He was like a member of the family to me. It's very tough." The vice president said, "Lindsey Graham came from humble beginnings and became one of the most powerful lawmakers in the most powerful nation on earth.

0: his story was a fundamentally American one. Lindsay grew up in a single room in the back of their family-owned bar and pool hall. Both of his parents died when he was 22. His sister was only 13, and he adopted her. Senator Mitch McConnell yesterday released a picture of himself for the first time in a rehab facility, dressed, sitting up. In a statement, he said he was briefly unconscious around the time he was first taken to the hospital, but he's undergone a battery of tests to try and determine what led to his fall. Why be silent for the last 4 weeks? He said, folks of my generation often hesitate to share the vulnerability that comes with growing older. Even in the public eye, I feel that same instinct. I can't help it. Paramount might be moving their corporate headquarters out of California and reallocating most of their $30 billion in planned spending outside of the state. This is a sort of protest to the Attorney General of California, Rob Bonta, who is suing Paramount to stop the merger between Paramount and Warner Brothers. Most of Hollywood's already out of Hollywood at this point. Paramount wouldn't be alone. Other businesses, other industries leaving as well. Chevron, Oracle, Tesla all moved to Texas in recent years. In other Hollywood news, I've never recommended or even talked about a movie here before, but please go see Young Washington in the theaters. Do not wait. It was spectacular. $20 million budget, but as of Friday, domestic gross of $28.8 million. And thank goodness a sequel is already in the works about Washington's role during the Revolutionary War. But it is going to be tough to beat the production value and the story and the incredible acting of this first one. Please go see it ASAP, Young Washington, in a theater near you. I'm Mike Slater from the podcast Politics by Faith. Bill O'Reilly, America's number one nonfiction author of all time. Your message of the day, next.
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1: Time now for the O'Reilly Update message of the day. I'm thinking about Greenland to the north. Last week, President Trump met with NATO leaders in Turkey. The international alliance is now pledging more money for defense, resources, and munitions to help fight Putin in Ukraine. Mr. Trump pretty much got what is most important. The press will never give him credit, but it's the truth. Since his first term, Mr. Trump has convinced the Europeans and Canada to increase military spending by $1.2 trillion. That's a big deal. But back to Greenland. Earlier this year, I put forth that a deal can be made with the Danes who own the island nation. It was similar to Panama when President Trump saber-rattled that American troops might have to run the canal. Well, that didn't happen because Panama made a deal with the USA and President Trump that has benefited both countries. However, at this point, the Greenland Endeavor is still causing trouble with NATO. They do not want President Trump seizing that territory. So, in my opinion, the president should celebrate his overseas NATO victory. Take the win. Deal with Greenland later. I'm Bill O'Reilly. I approve the message by writing it. You can reach me, Bill at BillO'Reilly.com, Bill at BillO'Reilly.com, name in town if you wish to opine. Now let's go to the mail. Bob Actor, L.A. You keep referring to the Democratic Party as the Democratic Party. Why? There's nothing democratic about it, in my opinion. Well, Bob, if you want to rewrite history, that's up to you. But when the Democratic Party was founded, okay, Thomas Jefferson, it was the Democratic Party. Maureen, great column, Bill. Many people believe their rights come from the government, not from God. How sad is that? My column, God versus Communism. Just posted yesterday, Sunday. We hope you read it. And, you know, if you have younger people, they don't know. That's why I wrote the column. You got to say, look, this is like a five-minute read here, and you'll learn a lot. A lot of times they don't care to learn, but what are you going to do? David Carvin, Lumberton, New Jersey, just watched the Scaramucci interview. One of the most interviews yet, with great insight to the world of politics and a great follow-up to Victor Davis Hanson. I can't wait to see what you have on next. Neither can I. Decisions sometimes are made at the last minute. But we're doing, as I said, really well with that, thanks to you. But it's free. Come on, let's get on. Let's go. All right, we want you to get the hats. Now, this isn't last call for the hats. Probably Friday will be. 4th of July, you want them. This is the best hat you'll ever have. And it'll be there forever. Okay? So BillO'Reilly.com store has it. 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Now the O'Reilly Update brings you something you might not know. Since its founding 2,000 years ago, the Catholic Church has played a major role in European politics, the Roman Empire, Middle Ages, Renaissance, on and on. The 20th century was no different. In July 1949, the Church issued a formal decree against the growing communist threat, even excommunicating any Catholic who supported the doctrine. Here's the story behind the Vatican's fight against Marxism. After World War II, the Soviet Union and its satellite countries began a violent crackdown against all religion, particularly Catholicism. Stalin believed the Church sided with Nazi Germany during the war. Pope Pius XII asked for support from France, the UK, and Italy, but all refused to intercede. The Cold War had begun. Finally, the Vatican published the decree in its official newspaper, stating practicing Catholics can no longer join the Communist Party or even read Marxist material. Said the pontiff, quote, should Christians who profess, defend, or promote materialistic communist doctrine incur the penalty of excommunication? Yes, unquote. There was one notable exception. The church forgave Christians who were forced to vote for the Communist Party out of fear. Only those who believed in the doctrine would be denied the sacraments. On July 13th, the New York Times called the Pope's decision a sweeping decree, marking the latest Vatican step in the worldwide struggle against communism. And here's something else you might not know. Today, communism in America is more popular than at any time since the early 20th century. According to a survey from YouGov, more than a third of Gen Z and millennials have a favorable opinion of Marxism. That number falls to just 7% for folks over the age of 60. Back in a moment. 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
15: 66 degrees right now, south breeze to 5, dew points at 66 as well, humidity at 100%. It's a little thick. 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In between, Thursday night down to 69, Saturday 90, Sunday 88, Monday 86, nothing but sunshine in the daytime forecast. The extreme heat warning in effect until 9 o'clock Thursday night. Keep an eye on everybody, everything as well. 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
4: 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What's going on today? Well, happy Tuesday, one and all. It is, National French Fry Day. Not fair, it's also National Mac and Cheese Day. I'll take the French fries, you can have the mac and cheese. Oh yeah, it is also a day that we can eat a meal named after me. It's National Kebab Day, National Nude Day, and National Tape Measure Day. I don't think that's fair. Car Collector or Collector Car Appreciation Day, National Grand Marnier Day, and also Shark Awareness Day. Feel free to go swimming. Yes, it was. The reason it is National Tape Measurer Day, is it Tape Measure or Tape Measurer? I think it's Tape Measurer. In 1868, the Tape Measurer was invented, patented, and suddenly our country has a new ruler. Gedunkunch. Okay. This date, 1976, Jimmy Carter became the official Democratic nominee for president, and the 15% mortgage rate came to be. So much more than that, though. Our time, good morning, it's 6.
0: 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KNSI, when you need to know.
5: The U.S. and Iran keep going on the attack.
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7: We're taking out all of their capability for anything having to do with the strait, with the Hormuz Strait.
5: Well, the third straight day of American strikes.
8: The United States Military Central Command says targets included Iranian coastal surveillance sites plus drone and missile systems. President Trump says he's reinstating a blockade of Iranian ports, and he appears to be overturning years of American policy on freedom of navigation, announcing a 20% tax on all ships using the waterway.
5: Fox's Jonathan Savage. Iran's foreign minister responded, saying his country's the guard of the strait as Iran keeps up the attacks.
9: The United Arab Emirates reported that two ships were hit overnight. And just a few hours ago, the United Kingdom Maritime Trade Association reported that another ship was hit just off the coast of Lima, Oman. This was a ship following the southern route through the strait established by Oman in defiance of the Iranian route to the north. Yesterday, a Cyprus-flagged container ship was hit.
5: Fox's Mike Tobin in Tel Aviv. Oil prices keep rising back up, more than 3% WTI, almost $81 a barrel. In Maine, there are anti-ICE protests over another deadly shooting.
10: Immigration rights groups are identifying the man as a father and Colombian native who was here on a work visa. DHS says yesterday morning agents were monitoring an address of someone who was ordered to be removed from the country. Later, an illegal migrant left the home in a car, but when they tried to stop the car, the agency says, quote, the vehicle attempted to flee the scene and fearing for public safety, an officer discharged his weapon.
5: Fox's Nate Foy. Maine Senator Angus King says the driver killed was not the immigrant targeted for removal. Lindsey Graham's sister Darlene will be sworn in as a senator today after South Carolina's governor appointed her to replace her Republican brother who died suddenly Saturday.
11: Lindsey has always been there for me. And now I will be there for him.
5: America's listening to Fox News.
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13: 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We are looking for mostly sunny skies today with a high in the mid-90s. An extreme heat warning continues today. Your full KNSI forecast is on the way in moments. Good morning. I'm Jennifer Leverins. St. Cloud police say an early morning parking lot assault over the weekend was not a random attack. According to investigators, it happened in the 1000 block of 9th Avenue South around 3:20 on Saturday morning. Two adult women allegedly beat a 23-year-old Sauk Rapids woman, causing injuries so severe she needed to be hospitalized. No arrests have been made. Three people, including two Wabasha firefighters, are dead after a pontoon boat collided with a commercial barge on Lake Pepin Saturday night. Six people were on board when the pontoon overturned around 10:30 p.m. Three survivors were found clinging to the boat. Search teams recovered three bodies on Sunday. No names have been released. The Minnesota Department of Natural Resources is urging boaters to wear life jackets at all times when they are out on the water. And Munsinger Clemens Gardens in St. Cloud hosting its annual art fair in the gardens coming up on Thursday. It runs from 10 a.m. to 6 p.m. and admission is free. The event features more than 60 artists from around the state, along with roaming musicians and food vendors. The art fair takes place every year on the third Thursday in July along Riverside Drive Southeast. Learn more at knsiradio.com. And it wasn't cheap to fly before, and it's not going to get any cheaper. The head of one of the country's biggest carriers says that the price of airfare isn't likely to come down, even if the cost of jet fuel does. Delta CEO Ed Bastian tells Fox Business, fuel is just one part of the many aspects of running an airline that's getting more expensive. He also says labor, airport infrastructure, technology, and the airplanes themselves are also getting more expensive to operate. And the All-Star Game happens tonight in Philadelphia. Right-handed pitcher Joe Ryan, the lone representative from the Minnesota Twins. KNSI News Time is 6:05. 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For more on these and other stories, visit knsiradio.com. I'm Jennifer Leverins, KNSI News.
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17: 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Now your local forecast from the Hanson Paving Weather Center.
4: All righty then, it is 6:06. Meteorologist Michael Caro is with us, our forecast to service of American Door Works. Michael, we're not going to get any rain or thunderstorm or severe weather out of this heat thing. And why is that?
11: Yeah, because that heat dome basically leads to sinking air, and sinking air very unfavorable to any precipitation chances. About our only chance, even a slight chance at that, would be Friday night as a very weak frontal boundary edges in from the north, which will ease back on that heat wave ever so slightly into our upcoming weekend, especially by Sunday, where we ease back to some upper 80s for highs there. But yeah, more of the same story goes here the next several days. Pretty much right through the end of the work week, our heat wave continuing as that upper level ridge of high pressure continues to dominate our weather pattern. High temperatures, actual air temperatures this afternoon climbing up into the mid-90s, but factoring in the higher humidity values, could feel as hot as the lower 100s out there later on today. And not too much relief from the winds either. They're going to stay very light out of the south and southwest, less than 10 miles per hour. Clear, muggy overnight tonight, with lows dropping back into the lower 70s. Wednesday, pretty much a carbon copy of today, mid-90s for the actual air temperatures, with lower 100s for those feels-like temperatures by the afternoon, and Thursday still calling for a high of 94. Friday, lower 90s for highs to wrap up your work week. Again, that weak frontal boundary edges in from the north for Friday night, which could maybe bring a very hit-or-miss type shower or thunder shower. Saturday clearing out with lower 90s for highs, and then looking to not nearly as hot by the time we get to Sunday, a high of 88 with mid-80s then by next Monday. From the KNSI Weather Center, I'm meteorologist Michael Carroll.
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4: 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KNSI, we're at 608. Sports brought to us by the Trout Companies. They have been drilling residential wells all year round for more than 60 years. Everybody's focusing on the FIFA World Cup, right? Well, there are a pair of powerhouse nations kicking it off today. France battles Spain in Arlington. They squared off for the Euros 2 years ago. The Spanish edged the French 2-1 in the semis. Argentina resumes the World Cup title defense against England in Atlanta tomorrow. By the way, this is the first time since FIFA started their rankings system that the top four teams made the semifinal round at a World Cup tournament. And also, by the way, if you would like to buy a chunk of the field where that championship is being played, FIFA will sell you a 17 by 17 by 17 inch chunk of the field. Wait a minute. If you're interested, for only $450, why would they dig down 17 inches? Great question. Golf-wise, the week for the British Open, Scottie Scheffler and Rory McIlroy heading in as the favorites. Obviously, we have Major League Baseball's Home Run Derby last night, the All-Star Game coming up tonight. We'll get to that in a moment. The NBA Summer League playing in Vegas. Minnesota got blown up by Portland, 111-84 yesterday. The Wolves take on the Indiana Pacers tomorrow. Lynx beat the Mercury 104-100 last night at the Target Center. Kayla McBride led everybody with 37 points. Minnesota hosts the Los Angeles Sparks tomorrow. Now to the Home Run Derby. Remember this guy's name, Jordan Walker. Plays in the outfield for the Cardinals. He won the thing last night. And, you know, when you're a kid thinking about being a Major League Baseball player.
18: I mean, it's everything in all honesty. I mean, I was that kid in that backyard, you know, watching and wanting to be a Home Run Derby champion. So it's pretty nice that my dream came true today.
4: Well, Phillies DH Kyle Schwarber came in second. He said the fans were fabulous.
19: You can't say enough about how they got behind me and how they were just going wild the whole night. I tried to represent these guys the best I could, and put it all out there for y'all. I appreciate you guys so much.
4: Walker went deep 12 times, including each of his last six swings in the final round, and he beat Kyle Schwarber by one long ball. The first ever St. Louis Cardinal to win the event. The 24-year-old blasted 31 total home runs. Schwarber, 30 times. Wilson Contreras, 21. Junior Caminera, 17. Minnetaka Murakami with 9. Bryce Harper and Jack Caglianone each went deep eight times. Ben Rice, 7 home runs. So, let's see. The lineups announced. Right-handed pitcher Joe Ryan, the lone representative from the Twins on the American League. Should be great fun to watch. Always is. Now let's get to the crime report, shall we? Rams left tackle Alaric Jackson not facing felony charges after a domestic violence-related arrest last month. Why? Well, he entered a pre-filing diversion program last week, allowing him to skirt charges altogether. He's still subject to discipline under the NFL's personal conduct policy. A member of the Kansas 2018 Final Four basketball team, behind bars in Tennessee, attempted murder. Lagerald Vick, or make that LeGerald Vick, arrested in Memphis Saturday, accused of shooting a man in the back during an argument on July 4th. 29 years old, facing felony charges stemming from an alleged break-in at a former girlfriend's home as well. Kids. Too much fame way too soon, right? Maybe. Don't know what that problem's all about, but man, it certainly is a problem. AM 1450, FM 99.3, KNSI. Happy Tuesday. We need to get to some hot weather information, of course. We'll get to that in just a moment. 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
4: 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KNSI. Good morning. It is hot, and it is going to be hot for quite some time. All the way through Thursday for sure, mid-90s, and then things cool off just a bit. Friday only 94, 90 on Saturday, 88 Sunday, Monday 86. Said this earlier this morning, you know what 86 is going to be like? Open the windows. Cool off the house.
28: Man.
4: See what happens on Monday. If it rolls around 86 degrees, you walk outside the door and you go, wow, it's really comfortable. And then you find out it's 86 degrees. Crazy. So, you know the drill. You know that we need to find the shade, stay hydrated, get the critters inside if you can. Got a big old pool out there for him if you can, a child's waiting pool. We only hit 92 yesterday. That was at 3:04 yesterday afternoon. I was going to, what a dolt. I was going to attempt to mow the lawn yesterday. No, I did not. Somehow I came to my senses, must not have been out in the sun enough. Oh, by the way, we started the day yesterday, Kat and I did. Got off the air, went home and picked her up, and then we immediately buzzed over to the Riverside Park neighborhood. So if you came home yesterday for lunch, or maybe yesterday afternoon, or got off work and saw this neat little invitation for you to meet your neighbor, we put that there so that you would join us at Riverside Park Thursday night at 5:30. That's when we start serving. Want to say thank you to our title sponsor, Hanson Paving. Also, Burnix for the ice-cold beverages. Lots of them. You know, they're celebrating 110 years. Manet's Meats providing the amazing hot dogs, all-beef hot dogs, chips, hot dog rolls, not buns, rolls. And, of course, prizes? Kids, we got your bicycles. Thanks to the St. Cloud Area Family YMCA. All sorts of fun stuff from the Mall of America for the kids to do. Whether it is, you know, playing a little bit of Moose Mountain golf, maybe you've got some Crayola experience stuff that you want to do. I always call it Camp Snoopy because that's what it was a long time ago. But we have unlimited wristband ride things for everybody. Well, not everybody. You have to register to win. And we start giving out prizes at 6:30. That'll be on Thursday night over at Riverside Park. It's going to be a nice day. Again, yeah, I think. Yeah, the splash pad is there. We're going to be in the shade. Not a problem. A nice little breeze? I think so. 92 degrees yesterday, the official high, as I had mentioned. The average high today is 82. 59 is your average overnight low. I could use a 59. 5:41 of the sunrise this morning. 9:03 with the sunset tonight, and we lose 1-2 minutes of daylight, one on either end, tomorrow. Tis the season, my friends. AM 1450. 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Again, sunny and 95 today. So, I have to get back to something that has been in the news the past couple of days, and it's an awful story. What happened down on Lake Pepin. So, we had the fishing opener that away on Pepin a few years back, right? I had never been there. What an amazing place. Gorgeous. Lake City. Absolutely beautiful town. Okay. The first thing that we were told when we got there is to stay away from the barges. I'm just going to read some things regarding the water on Lake Pepin. There is a Venturi effect because of displacement and suction. Huge barges. Okay. Large barges and traffic there on Lake Pepin. Now, the term undertow typically refers to ocean rip currents, right? But navigating near commercial barges can be deadly. There is wake action, there is propeller wash, there is water displacement. Okay, if you are ever thinking about going boating over on Lake Pepin, it's a beautiful place to do that. I would strongly suggest it. Fishing's great. But as a massive commercial barge pushes through the water, it displaces thousands of tons of water. That creates a vacuum along the sides and the rear of the barge, which literally will suck in nearby boats, canoes, kayaks, sideways into the hull of the boat, into the hull of the barge, or it'll just plain suck them right under the water. I don't know if that's what happened. The massive propeller wheels on these barges and towboats push tremendous amounts of water downward and backward. That turbulent undertow and propeller wash can instantly swamp or overturn a smaller watercraft. Imagine what it does to a human body. Gone, you would think. Sucked under the water. You can't fight that stuff. I don't care how good of a swimmer you are. And then barges push large rolling wakes outward, when the wakes bounce off of the limestone bluffs underwater. Okay, here's something that you need to think about. The next time you're at the lake or on the river, look at the shore. Look at the shoreline. Does it have a nice big slant, or is it, you know, a nice easy slant? Well, it doesn't stop at the water. Okay, that line, that slant, that shoreline follows underneath the water. So if you have these steep limestone bluffs under the surface of the water, and that wakes are bouncing off of those limestone bluffs, they create erratic intersecting waves that are very hazardous for pontoon boats, fishing boats, and paddle craft. And again, I don't know what happened to cause this terrible accident there. But just know that you need to stay at least several hundred feet away from the front and the sides and the rear of a barge on Lake Pepin. Never cross in front. Keep an eye on your blind spots. And again, personal flotation devices. Several firefighters lost their lives. They were from the Wabasha area. Don't know if they were up there just recreating or what. But again, put on your life jacket. This thing likely could have been avoided. Did not have to happen. Likely. Again, I don't know exactly all the particulars. But boy, things like this, you talk about devastating a community. Just be safe. 623 AM 1450, FM 99.3 KNSI.
0: What's the Ox say?
1: 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Right away, the big debate. 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Then the latest from the Minnesota governor campaign. 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
0: What's the Ox say?
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4: 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Good morning, one and all. It is not getting any nicer out of doors these days. In case you are wondering, we're looking at 95 and sunny today and tomorrow, 94 and sunny Thursday and Friday. And then for Saturday, only 90, 88 and sunny for Sunday, Monday, sun and 86. You know, we talked with Morgan out at Woods Farmer Seed and Nursery over the weekend, the home show with Bob and Kat. They were our special guest. And, you know, I asked her, what do we do about all of this heat? right? It's they don't. You're not supposed to water the leaves on plants when you do water them. But man, I am telling you that sometimes, like hanging baskets, right? If they're on the wrong side of the house, they just get beat to death with the sun. So I think you got to water them a little bit on the leaves because, well, there's a little bit of, was it not transpiration? I'm trying to remember what it's called when they absorb water through the leaves. But anyway, if you're going to do it that way, water early in the morning so the leaves have an opportunity to dry out throughout the day, which sounds kind of corny to say, but it's true. Also, water the dirt. And sometimes you have to water in the morning and then again in the middle of the day and then again in the evening. If you are going to water at night, make sure you try to keep it off the leaves as much as you can. Because when you have a nighttime temperature of 66 degrees and the dew point is 66 degrees, which means the humidity factors out to 100%, inadvertently, if you are watering too late in the day, you may be starting some diseases or mold or whatever out there. Not even thinking about the gardens, which is, man, I don't know about you guys, but our plants are just growing, what, 6-8 inches a day? Thanks to the Boost'em, again, from Woods Farmer Seed and Nursery. I'm just saying.
27: KNSI, when you need to grow.
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2: Talking with Nick Erkins, Erkins Water. Nick, great to see you, sir.
7: Hey, you too, Bob. Appreciate it.
2: You know, I have turned on the faucet in the fall, living in a community where the water is treated, but I have still turned on that faucet in the fall, and I smell that musty stuff. What is that?
7: Yeah, we'll get that sometimes on a addition of a city that is maybe at the very end of the water line, at the end of the water main, doesn't get used very often, or it's a lot of people leaving for the winters and coming back, and that water is sitting stagnant in that big 6 or 4 inch water main pipe.
2: Right.
7: So sometimes, you know, just the city doing hydrant flushings aren't quite enough, and then you get some stagnant water. Typically, a good carbon filter or backwashing carbon filter can help with that stagnation. It's kind of removing any sort of solids that may have precipitated out of the water, and then just kind of adapting and helping with that taste.
2: Folks, reach out to Erkins Water. Again, as close as a phone call away, they're in Cold Spring, 685-8762. Erkins Water.
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4: 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We are up to 67 degrees. 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
14: News. I'm Chris Foster. It's been three straight nights of airstrikes in Iran and Iran's attacked more tanker ships as President Trump says the U.S. will end up controlling the Strait of Hormuz.
28: The United Arab Emirates reported that two ships were hit overnight. Another ship was hit just off the coast of Lima, Oman. This was a ship following the southern route through the strait established by Oman in defiance of the Iranian route to the north.
14: Fox's Mike Tobin. Lindsey Graham's sister Darlene will be sworn in this afternoon to fill his South Carolina Senate seat for now.
29: Darlene Graham Nordone currently serves as commissioner of a state agency that provides job services, job placement and training for blind individuals. Governor Henry McMaster appointed her to fill the remainder of her brother's term in the Senate until voters elect a permanent replacement to take office in January.
14: Fox's Jonathan Seri. 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
15: 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Sunny skies and a high in the mid-90s today with heat index values into the triple digits. An extreme heat warning is in effect today. Your full KNSI forecast on the way in moments. Good morning, I'm Jennifer Leverenz. In a major reversal, federal law enforcement has begun sharing evidence in the Metro Surge shooting cases in Minneapolis. Hennepin County Attorney Mary Moriarty says her office and the Bureau of Criminal Apprehension have obtained hard drives of evidence in the killings of Renee Good and Alex Preddy. Moriarty says the community and victims' families deserve transparency and cooperation. Julio Sosa Celis, who was also injured in a third shooting, also named in her push for accountability. Moriarty says her office and the BCA have already started reviewing the newly obtained evidence but would not give a timeline for when any decisions would be announced. The entire Boundary Waters Canoe Area Wilderness is closed to all visitors as of early this morning, only the third full closure in the wilderness area's history. The U.S. Forest Service shut down all entry points after a surge of wildfires across the Superior National Forest, with up to 19 fires reported since last week. Hot, dry, windy conditions causing the fires to spread quickly and unpredictably. A Forest Service official says some areas may reopen this summer, but the BWCA likely won't fully reopen this season. They say the only thing that will completely put the fires out now is snow. A federal judge says President Donald Trump's lawsuit against the IRS over his leaked tax returns was filed for an improper purpose, as she referred to one of his attorneys for possible disciplinary action. The ruling from U.S. District Judge Kathleen Williams Monday amounts to a stinging rebuke of the president's lawsuit, characterizing it as an exercise in self-dealing in which he sued an entity that is effectively under his control. The suit concluded in May with a settlement agreement that created a since-abandoned $1.776 billion fund meant to compensate allies of the president, as well as immunity from further tax audits. Twins outfielder Byron Buxton reiterating he wants to stay in Minnesota. Buxton told reporters Minnesota is home for his family and he does not plan to approve a trade. Sadly, he will miss Tuesday's All-Star game because of a right hip strain, but he will participate in the festivities. And lottery fever is growing, with well over $1 billion up for grabs this week when combining the Powerball and Mega Millions jackpots. There's no grand prize winner,

0: stuff.
1: Yeah.
0: But this ranks like among them.
1: So kind of like one of those dream come true deals, right?
0: Yeah, it was, I told Joe, one of the gentlemen down there, I said, 10-year-old me is freaking out. I was like, if I were turning 10, I think I would not have been able to sleep.
1: So what do you do? I mean, how do they tell me the procedure?
0: Okay, so twice a day, 6 a.m., 6 p.m.,
1: right?
0: They go out to this building behind the office, and they have a balloon that they fill up with hydrogen, and it's much larger than you would think it would be.
1: Yeah.
0: So they fill up this large balloon with hydrogen, and then they tie it. Like 80 feet of string they use.
1: Okay.
0: And there's a parachute that they tie onto it. And then they connect it to this instrument. And then they tie it all together and they take the whole works out there. And then you have to look.
1: Yeah.
0: You have to look around because Flying Cloud Airport is right there.
1: Yeah.
0: Minneapolis, St. Paul. So you got to watch, make sure there aren't any planes around. And then it's just 3, 2, 1, and you just let it go. You know, and you got the instrument that you're holding in your hand, and it just floats away.
1: Okay, and it reads like what the conditions are up there in the atmosphere?
0: Correct. Yeah, so it goes up, and it will give you, temperature, dew point, wind speed, bulk shear. I mean, basically all of the atmosphere conditions, I think it can go up to like 100,000 feet.
1: Okay, so think about this. We have technology like no other time in our lives.
0: Right.
1: And we use balloons to help us predict the weather still to this day. I think that is so awesome.
0: Yeah. It's really cool. Like the way that they explain the whole procedure and stuff.
1: Yeah.
0: And that it's a regular plain old balloon. And they have a big spool of like, remember like at the meat market, and they tie your...
1: Oh, sure.
0: Yeah. It was like kitchen string. That's what they tie with. Yeah. Yep.
1: I'm thinking it would be some kind of massive cable or,
0: Nope. So they just let it go and it goes all the way like into the ionosphere.
1: What happens to it? Just goes away, disappears then or what?
0: It pops.
1: Uh-huh.
0: It'll pop. And then there's a parachute on it that will help it slowly descend back down to Earth. You can track it.
1: The string is still attached when that happens?
0: Yeah, string's still attached.
1: Wow.
0: Yep. And so my balloon, it popped and came down just north of Mankato.
1: Seriously.
0: Yeah, and from ascent to pop is about 90 minutes.
1: That's really cool.
0: Yeah, and then it'll just float back down.
1: And then somebody gets to rewind all the string.
0: So, they used to have chasers. I mean, they still do.
1: Yeah, yeah.
0: They, because they would like refurbish the, the things and then reuse them, but they don't do that anymore. If you do find it, sure, mail it back, but they don't require people to like find it and mail it back.
1: Awesome. I think that is so cool, man. You are to be commended for doing the things that you want to do, right? Ride the slide at the state fair, do the weather balloon thing,
0: people always say, never meet your heroes. But the people at the National Weather Service
1: are our heroes.
0: They could not have been more kind.
1: Yeah.
0: And generous with their time. We were there for like an hour.
1: They must have loved the fact that you were there doing this and are interested in this stuff, I would think.
0: Yeah, there was one, Bill Borgoff, who was actually
1: Bill, sure.
0: Yeah, one of the meteorologists that came here. I'm pretty sure that he got a massive kick out of us.
1: Of course. Oh, and what, did Glenn like film the whole thing then or what?
0: So my best friend, she took a video.
1: Okay.
0: Yeah. As I was, as I was standing there, because he handed me the balloon, and you got to hang on for dear life.
1: Oh, yeah.
0: Because, that thing goes. You let it go, and it's gone.
1: Yeah.
0: Yeah.
1: Really cool, Jen. You got to get us that video, those pictures. I can't wait to see that.
0: Okay.
1: That's really cool. AM 1450. What do you do on your birthday, folks? Top that story. That is for sure. 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
2: 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It's going to be 95 and sunny today. 67 degrees right now. We have fog and mist, 64 at Little Falls. But again, 67 here in St. Cloud. 95 and sunny today, 69 tonight, 95 and sunny tomorrow, 68 tomorrow night, Thursday and Friday, sunshine 94. Saturday 90, 88 Sunday, Monday 86, nothing but sunshine in the forecast. Wait, I take that back. Friday night there is a 20% chance of showers and thunderstorms till about midnight-ish or so. And as meteorologist Michael Caro was explaining, it gets so hot that we get a heat dome that is stuck right there over central Minnesota. Well, not just us, but over the Midwest. And it keeps the cool air from coming into the neighborhood. And in order for us to have thunderstorm activity, we need to have the collision, right, between the cool and the hot and the humid and the dry and all of that. It's not happening. It's too hot. 67. I know I don't have to tell you that. 67 degrees right now. AM 1450. FM 99.3. KNSI. Good morning.
3: This is a Bloomberg Money Minute. The company is called Chipotle Mexican Grill, and now we're going to find out what people in Mexico actually think about it. Betting an American brand can still sell Mexican-inspired food to Mexicans, Chipotle will open its first locale south of the border this Thursday in the Monterrey metropolitan area. Other locales will open in the Nuevo León state later this year, with plans to expand to Mexico City next year. Following another night of U.S. military strikes against Iran, the market is worrying about a return to higher oil and gas prices, which would push prices higher overall. Today, inflation will be on Wall Street's collective mind for two reasons. Today's Consumer Price Index report for June forecast to show moderating prices thanks to last month's gasoline price pullback, and the first of 2 days of congressional testimony from new Fed Reserve Chief Kevin Warsh, with inflation certain to be central to much of the conversation. Andrew O'Day, Bloomberg Radio.
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2: 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The time is 6:43. 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St. Cloud Rocks winners 13-8. The Mud Puppies come to town. The Rock Pile does not treat them very well. Scored three runs in the bottom of the first. Two big hits, one from Jackson Legg and the other from Brett White. Kaboom. We're up 3-0. Rocks went on to win 13-8, the 30th win of the season, a Northwoods League best. Rocks are home tonight. Mankato Moondogs in town, 6:35 at the Rock Pile. Franklin Outdoor Advertising cap giveaway to the first 250 fans at Joe Faber Field. 2026 season presented by ID Chrysler of St. Cloud. Sure, you can go to the Rock Pile. That's what I think you ought to do. We've got Jordan Walker winning the 2026 Home Run Derby. Major League Baseball All-Star Game tonight. Philadelphia, National League against the American League. The American League leads the all-time series 48-45-2. For the Twins, Joe Ryan, the lone representative. Back to the Home Run Derby. Kind of cool. Walker goes deep 12 times, Jordan Walker, including each of his last six swings in the final round, beats the DH for the Phillies, Kyle Schwarber, by one. First ever Cardinal to win the event. 31 total home runs on the night. Schwarber went deep 30 times. Wilson Contreras, 21 home runs. Junior Caminero, 17 long balls. Munetaka Murakami had 9 home runs. Bryce Harper and Jack Caglione each went deep 8 times. Ben Rice belted 7 home runs. Fun stuff. Kyle Schwarber says he's a fan of the new format.
4: And just being able to kind of pace it out a little bit, let the fans see the ball travel, everything like that, gives us a little bit of a breather, too, to kind of collect yourself and just keep trying to find that rhythm.
2: What else is going on out there? The NBA Summer League in Vegas. The Wolves blown out by the Trailblazers, 111-84. Minnesota takes on the Indiana Pacers tomorrow. The Lynx push their winning streak to 3 games. They topped the Phoenix Mercury 104-100 at Target Center last night. Cale McBride led everybody. 37 points for the Lynx. Minnesota hosts the Sparks from Los Angeles tomorrow. My favorite part of sports, the crime report. Rams left tackle Alaric Jackson not facing a felony charge after a domestic violence-related arrest last month. Prosecutors say that Jackson entered a pre-filing diversion program last week. How nice. It allows him to skirt charges altogether. I wonder what the victim has to say about that. He is still subject to discipline under the NFL's personal conduct policy. And a member of Kansas, the 2018 Final Four basketball team, behind bars, in the clink, in jail, facing attempted murder charges in Tennessee. Well, Gerald Vick arrested Saturday in Memphis, accused of shooting a man in the back during an argument July 4th. He also faces felony charges stemming from an alleged break-in at a former girlfriend's home. It's amazing the pedestals we put athletes on these days. The fall that they deserve. A pair of powerhouse nations kicking off the semifinal round of the World Cup today as France will battle Spain in Arlington. Argentina goes against England in Atlanta tomorrow. Argentina, the current World Cup title holders. By the way, this is the first time since FIFA started their ranking systems that the top 4 teams made it to the semifinals in a World Cup tournament. You want to buy a chunk of the field where the championship's being played? FIFA will sell you one. 17 by 17 inches. $450. Oh, and when it comes to golf, the British Open, Scottie Scheffler, Rory McIlroy, that is, this week, going in as the favorites. And that is sport. Bob Hughes here, AM 1450, FM 99.3. KNSI, we're at 648.
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1: Uh-huh. Cheese.
0: I am.
1: Cheese.
10: Let's start the show.
0: All right, then. There are right ways and wrong ways. And I know this is going to get to people because your mac and cheese is your mac and cheese, right? Your recipe is your recipe. Do you just go for the Kraft, the box, open it up, pour it in, and hope for the best? What is that powdery substance anyway? Let's see. Where does this come from? Somebody who knows what they're talking about? Oh, apparently there's a mac and cheese website out there. So they did the big survey. Social media loaded, posted by somebody who is trying to make the perfect macaroni and cheese. Is there such a thing? Noodles. What kind of noodles? I'm surprised. Spirals the clear winner. 55%. The curved and bent tubes, 22%. That would be the standard one that mom always boiled to death, right? Shells, 15% of the vote. I have the recipe that has been in the family for a long time. I am not a fan of mac and cheese, only because my mom just boiled the bejeepers out of those curved and bent tubes. It was like eating rubber, so I was not a fan. Then the cheese comes along. Cheddar is number one. A soft, smooth melter, Monterey Jack, Havarti, Munster, or Gouda also came in after that. The most popular suggestion for spices, pepper, dry mustard, paprika, salt, Dijon mustard, garlic powder, and onion powder. What about cayenne? How about a little kick? Chicken stock? Adding Worcestershire sauce, curry, or pesto? Meat. 66% said no. No meat. The top-ranking meat for those people who just can't get it right was pork. Bacon was also wanted to be put in there. Chicken, the second most popular. Vegetables, no vegetables. Broccoli, the most popular, followed by onions. Sauce, not added sauces. Cheese sauce is the one. Plenty, but not crazy. A little extra cheese in there. People like it drier than the Sahara? Really? That's what you get at the cafeteria, right? So in the family, shells and Velveeta. I realize Velveeta is not really cheese, but it sure melts nice, and it sure is creamy until it sets up again. Then you can use it for caulking. But that's the deal. National Mac and Cheese Day today. Spirals, cheddar cheese, easy on the spices, and go ahead, add some bacon. Why not? AM 1450. It's your mac and cheese. 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
16: The U.S. military is getting ready to put a blockade back in place around Iran's ports. I'm Dave Anthony, Fox News. It was lifted during the ceasefire. It'll be reimposed today as fighting rages on.
17: We will end up is controlling the whole thing.
18: And what
17: they're doing is being very foolish, very stupid, and they've treated people horribly.
16: And President Trump says to keep the Strait of Hormuz safe, the U.S. will charge ships 20% for passage after a third day of American strikes.
19: The U.S. pounded Iran for 5 hours last night. CENTCOM says they hit military targets across 6 different locations.
16: Fox's Aisha Hosni also reports from the White House. Iran also keeps up the attacks.
19: The IRGC carried out drone and missile strikes on U.S. military targets in Bahrain, Kuwait, and Jordan. And a Dutch shipping firm says one of its vessels was struck off the coast of Oman.
16: And Iran also hit 2 other tankers, and oil prices keep rising back up. More than 2%. WTI back to about $80 a barrel. A week ago, it was 68, something the president may discuss with Iraq's new prime minister today when he visits the White House for talks, trying to deepen a financial partnership with the U.S. There's another ICE shooting being protested and investigated. This one in Biddeford, Maine, where immigration agents were trying to detain someone here illegally.
20: Maine Senator Angus King said DHS Secretary Mark Wayne Mullen told him the officer opened fire after the driver tried to use his car as a weapon against agents. He also claims the shooting victim was not the target of the arrest warrant.
16: Fox's Nate Foy, a deputy U.S. Marshal, shot and killed trying to arrest a wanted fugitive in Louisiana. That led to a long standoff until the suspect was taken into custody, then hospitalized with injuries. South Carolina gets a new senator today. Lindsey Graham's sister Darlene will be sworn in after being appointed by the governor.
21: It is such a privilege to get to finish some of his important work.
16: Darlene Graham Nordone will finish the term for Senator Graham that will last till January. 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
23: 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An extreme heat warning continues today for sunny skies and a high in the mid-90s. Heat index values will be in the low triple digits. Your full KNSI forecast is on the way in moments. Good morning, I'm Jennifer Leverins. A developer wants to trade townhomes for single-family houses in a growing St. Cloud neighborhood. Capstone Homes is asking the city to amend the Water's Edge Donovan Lake development plan, replacing 218 approved attached townhomes with 160 detached single-family homes west of 7th Street Northeast in Cherry Park. The homes would sit on 40-foot lots with 6 models from which to choose. The Planning Commission gets underway at 6 o'clock tonight at City Hall. St. Cloud police are investigating an assault that put a Sauk Rapids woman in the hospital. Authorities were called to the 1000 block of 9th Avenue South just before 3:20 a.m. on Saturday, July 11th, when they say the 23-year-old victim had been attacked by 2 women in a business parking lot. The woman suffered substantial but not life-threatening injuries. Police say the suspect and victim knew each other and the attack was not random. The investigation is ongoing. No arrests have been made. 2 firefighters from Wabasha are among 3 people killed in a boat crash on Lake Pepin Saturday night. 6 people were aboard a pontoon that overturned around 10:30 p.m. when it collided with a commercial shipping barge. 3 survivors were found clinging to the boat while search teams recovered 3 bodies Sunday. No names have been released. The Minnesota Department of Natural Resources is reiterating the call to wear a life jacket at all times when on the water. As more city councils across Minnesota vote to fly the old state flag over the design adopted in 2023, one city is choosing not to fly either. Champlin City Council voted Monday to stop displaying both Minnesota state flags after months of debate over the old and new designs. The city had previously decided to keep flying the old flag, which drew packed meetings and controversy during a special council election. And more than 60 artists from Minnesota will set up at Munsinger and Clemens Gardens on Thursday for the annual Art Fair in the Gardens. The free event runs from 10 to 6 with artwork available for purchase directly from the artists. Live music and food vendors round out the day. KNSI News time is 7:05. 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I'm Jennifer Leverins, KNSI News.
0: You know, Jennifer, just down the street from the Gardens, Riverside Park, that's where we're doing our Meet Your Neighbor thing the same night on Thursday.
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22: 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Now your local forecast from the Hanson Paving Weather Center.
0: 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We are up to 69 degrees right now. Dew points at 67, so the humidity is down to 93%. Really comfortable outside. Meteorologist Michael Caro is with us. And Michael, it's hot.
27: Yeah, it's hot. It's going to stay pretty status quo on that heat wave, unfortunately, right through the end of the work week. We're still officially under that extreme heat warning that goes through 9 p.m. Thursday evening, as we're going to see actual air temperatures this afternoon climbing up into the mid-90s, but factoring in dew point values upper 60s to around 70 for today. Well, those feels like temperatures as hot as the lower 100s by the afternoon, and not too much relief from the winds either. They're going to stay very light out of the south and southwest at less than 10 miles per hour. Clear, muggy overnight tonight. Lows only dropping back into the lower 70s. Wednesday, pretty much a carbon copy of today. Again, blazing sunshine with mid-90s for highs there for tomorrow. Thursday, a high of 94, and still looking at those lower 90s for high temperatures to wrap up your work week on Friday. A very weak upper-level trough could possibly bring a very hit-or-miss type shower or storm chance overnight Friday night. Saturday, we clear out once again with lower 90s for highs, and then finally back into the 80s for highs Sunday and into the early part of the new work week. Sunday, a high of 88, mid-80s for highs then by Monday. From the KNSI Weather Center, I'm meteorologist Michael Caro.
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0: I mean, seriously, if you think about a cold winter day. We talked about this the other... 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We'll get to sports here. 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It is the week for the British Open. Scottie Scheffler, Rory McIlroy going in as the favorites. Obviously, the world has gone crazy over the FIFA World Cup. Semifinal round today, France battles Spain in Arlington. You may recall the Euros 2 years ago, Spain beat France 2-1 in the semis. Argentina resumes their World Cup title defense against England in Atlanta. That match tomorrow. This is the first time since FIFA started the ranking system that the top four teams have made the semifinal round in a World Cup tournament. Somebody got it right. By the way, if you'd like to buy a chunk of the field, and who would not, where the championship is being played, they're taking a page from Lambo. FIFA will sell you a 17 by 17 inch chunk of the field, $450. NBA Summer League continues in Vegas. Wolves got blown out by the Portland Trailblazers, 111-84. Minnesota takes on the Indiana Pacers tomorrow. Lynx won, though. They took care of the Mercury, 104-100 at the Target Center last night. Kayla McBride led everybody with 37 points. Minnesota will host the Los Angeles Sparks tomorrow. Home run derby last night. Cardinals outfielder Jordan Walker swung the bat the best, and did he have fun?
1: Honestly, I still don't know, man. I mean, he's a great hitter. And I saw him in the tunnel, and he was hitting a whole lot of home runs. So I just came in here trying to be easy and try to swing as easy as I can, and it'll be going my way.
0: The guy he was talking about was the DH for the Philadelphia Phillies, Kyle Schwarber. He hit 30 home runs. Jordan Walker hit 31. And imagine what it's like to be a kid thinking about swinging the bat at the home run derby.
1: I mean, it's everything in all honesty. I mean, I was that kid in that backyard, you know, watching and wanting to be a home run derby champion. So it's pretty nice and my dream came true today.
0: Kyle Schwarber said he had fun and the fans helped.
2: You can't say enough about how they got behind me and how they were just going wild the whole night. I tried to represent these guys the best I could, and I put it all out there for y'all. I appreciate you guys so much.
0: So 31 for Jordan Walker. Schwarber gets 30. Let's see. Wilson Contreras, 21. Junior Caminero with 17 long balls. Munetaka Murakami with 9. Bryce Harper and Jack Aguilon each went deep 8 times. Ben Rice belted 7 home runs. By the way, the American League leads the World Series all-time, 48 wins, 45 losses, and 2 ties. The All-Star Game in Philadelphia. Christopher Sanchez, slated to get the start for the National League. Schwarber's going to be the DH. Blue Jays righty Dylan Cease will be pitching for the American League. Joe Ryan, the lone Minnesota Twin, on the American League roster. Time for the crime report. You got it. A member of the Kansas 2018 Final Four team behind bars in Tennessee facing murder charges. LeGerald Vick arrested Saturday in Memphis, accused of shooting a man in the back during an argument July 4th. He is also facing felony charges stemming from an alleged break-in at a former girlfriend's home. And then Los Angeles Rams left tackle Alaric Jackson will not face a felony charge after a domestic violence-related arrest last month. You know why? Prosecutors say that he entered a pre-filing diversion program last week. How nice. Allowing him to skirt charges altogether. He'll still make gazillions of dollars, still subject to discipline under the NFL's personal conduct policy. But, you know, he's a professional athlete. And that's who we honor and worship these days, right? 7:13, that is sport. Listen, don't get me wrong. I have my favorites. But when people do the wrong thing, they need to do the crime, do the time, baby. That's the way it is. Mom taught me that a long time ago. 7:13.
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0: 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Well, we're going to start it now, that's for sure. The average American, and this comes to us courtesy of Talker's Research, so you know it's real. Talker's Research. The average American has 13 grilling days per year. Seriously? Only 13? That's barely one a month. What is wrong with you people? So, July is National Grilling Month, which makes obvious sense because midsummer, right? Everybody goes out in the summertime and does it. There are a lot of us who have no problem putting on the parka and pack boots. Okay, maybe just flip-flops because you just shoveled off the deck anyway. So you can get out there and fire up the barbecue grill in the middle of January. Why not? There are more people in Wyoming, Oregon, Michigan, and New Hampshire that grill more than 13 days a year. The states that grill the least, Vermont, Mississippi, and Hawaii. Wouldn't you think that since you have summer all year round in Hawaii, you would grill all year round? They say that we would grill more if we had more opportunity to grill. What is stopping you, my friend? 49% say they are not 100% comfortable at the grill. Okay. By the way, we are listening to Hang On Little Tomato, the title track from Pink Martini, which is perfect summertime music. I tried to find barbecue playlists, you know, the song Ba-Ba-Ba-Barbecue, but I couldn't find it. So again, 84% of us say we would grill more if we had the opportunity. Not all of us are comfortable at the grill. What, are you afraid you're going to blow it up or something? The top fears include grilling chicken. I just grilled chicken night before last. Dropping meat through the grates. I hate it when that happens. Running out of propane. Well, duh, don't use propane, use charcoal. And cooking evenly so you don't end up with a burnt offering and raw meat on the inside, okay? Oh, the biggest grilling sins. Does this sound familiar? Touching another person's grill without permission. That's like riding in the car and messing with the guy's radio. You just don't do that. Not allowing the meat to rest before serving. At least 2 to 3 minutes, if not longer. Okay? All the juice that runs out when you slice the meat open, all that juice gets somehow sucked back up into the meat after you let it rest. Opening the lid unnecessarily. Because, you know, you're going to have that cousin who's going to come over, oh, Bob, I just want to look. All the heat is gone, right? And it really comes back in a hurry, so it's not that big of a deal. But, again, it's right up there with touching somebody's grill without permission. Backseat grilling. It's like being a backseat driver. Somebody who's hanging out in the background, plenty of opinions, probably had too many beers. Telling you how to do it. Get the perfect grill marks, you know. And then, this is bad. Pressing down on a burger with a spatula. Never do that. Even if you're doing it on a flat top, never do that. The juices go, get forced out. You want to have a juicy burger. You want to be able to burn your lips off when you take a bite into that thing, don't you? Oh, I think. AM 1450, FM 99.3, KNSI. Regardless of what you're grilling, good luck. I get to do the grilling. I get to do the grilling Thursday night. You know where we are at, right? Know your neighbor. Going to be over at Riverside Park. 150 delicious all-beef hot dogs and rolls and chips courtesy of Monet's Meats. We've got your ice-cold beverages, Burnix beverages, celebrating 110 years. We're going to do it upright. It's only going to be 94 degrees, you know, on Thursday. So what the heck? Come on down. Let us cook for you on Thursday. We're going to be in the shade. There's going to be plenty of ice-cold beverages for you to drink. There's going to be all sorts of delicious hot dogs and chips to enjoy. As I said, we're going to be in the shade. We've got great prizes. St. Cloud Area Family YMCA giving us a couple of bikes to give away, plus a whole bunch of Mall of America stuff, too, for the kids. And I bet we can find some Summerland certificates, too, if we look hard enough. We will see you Thursday night, I hope, starting at 5:30, Riverside Park. We start giving away the prizes at 6:30 in the shade at Riverside Park. 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
6: Outside the Box with the Ox.
7: Republicans politically have to answer to Democrats about Trump policies and their opinion of him, pushing them to either distance themselves, in which case they lose friends and have their entire history condemned as worthless, or to wholeheartedly embrace, in which they lose friends and have their entire history condemned as worthless.
10: Mr. President, perhaps you should transmit a planetary distress signal. We still have time.
7: Meanwhile, without a figurehead, epitome, if you will, of what they stand for, Democrats are allowed to sneak around, never having to defend boys and girls sports, unwanted electric vehicle mandates, sex changes at public expense for five-year-olds with or without parental consent, nipping on social media, appearing or even hosting on MSNBC, CNN. Now with the Democrat Socialists of America blossoming onto the scene, finally, Republicans have something to push back in the Democrats' faces. Not because as long as this rift continues, Democrats won't or can't name their leader. Thus, there's no objective opponent like there is in the Republican Party with Donald Trump. No specific target. Thinking outside the box, Republicans could take it upon themselves. Pick a Democrat politician, anybody. Post all their opinions on issues, responses to questions and such. Brand that person as the leader, and then assault him or her relentlessly as a litmus test for being a Democrat or not. Preferably someone feisty who would welcome the focus and intimidate other Democrats to not push back or else.
13: Why are you two always fighting?
14: I like the way she fights.
7: Outside the Box with the Ox is brought to you today by Gens Financial Services.
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0: 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Jason Falconer with us coming up at 7:40. Tactical Advantage, 30 minutes of free range time coming up. It is Tactical Tuesday, after all. The time is 7:24, and ladies and gentlemen, it is my distinct pleasure to introduce you to Juliet Francis. And she is joining us from Helena, Montana, of all places. Juliet, great to have you on the air this morning. Thanks for being here.
32: Thank you. Good morning to everyone.
0: Now, it is the second Tuesday of the month, and that means we are talking all things Alzheimer's. And Juliet, welcome to, a very nice leadership position at the Alzheimer's Association Minnesota and North Dakota. What can you tell us about that?
32: Well, it is quite the role to be in. I have been in this role a short minute. It's been 2 months and quite enriching. And so thank you. I'm honored to be serving in this capacity. And like you had mentioned, my role supports Minnesota, North Dakota, and Montana. So I will be traveling quite a bit in support of this important mission.
0: Well, that's a pretty good-sized territory there. You have been with the organization or as the in the leadership position for a couple of months. How is it going so far? You know, everybody has an idea of what a job is supposed to be on the way in, but after you've been there for a couple of months, I hope it is everything that you wanted it to be and perhaps even a little more.
32: I would start with everything and more. And really, it is based on the people that I'm meeting every day. You know, I think about it in a manner of it's hard to connect with someone that is not directly impacted by Alzheimer's and other dementia, mm-hmm. either personally or, you know, indirectly. And so it's such a vital cause, the work that we're doing around research, supporting individuals with the disease, and equally as important, their caregivers, and really thinking about treatments. And I'm hopeful that we're going to see a cure in our lifetime.
0: Yeah, I would echo those sentiments as well. What brought you to the Alzheimer's Association, Juliet?
32: Well, I am one of those individuals that has been impacted by the disease. My grandmother lived with Lewy body dementia. She experienced severe night terrors. It affected her, my family, and just her. You think about her quality of life.
0: Yeah.
32: In addition, I have a sister-in-law who has young onset Alzheimer's, who was diagnosed in her 40s. And when I think about who's now in her early 50s, we have similar age kids. And I want to see a cure in this time. So if I can help shepherd this important work of research forward, just do a little bit, I think that's what's important. So that's what's calling me to be here. And it's so meaningful.
0: Well, Juliet, obviously, I have to agree with you again. If people have not been impacted by Alzheimer's or any other form of dementia, it's hard to wrap your head around that. So the good news, bad news kind of thing. The good news is there are strides being made toward finding that cure. It's not there yet, but people are able to have a better quality of life as they go through all of the stages. The bad news is the early onset. Are we seeing more and more and more of that happen, Juliet?
32: Yeah, we really are. And I actually see it as a step forward for us. And it's because we're seeing more individuals recognize that there's something changing
0: yeah.
32: in their health, their thinking, their daily activities. And in that, they're going in and they're getting screened and tested sooner, which actually brings us to this place of hope. The earlier you get screened and, diagnosed, you're offering, we're offering different treatments. And so that helps prolong a meaningful life. And so I see one of the really vital pieces in my role is recognizing the heaviness of this disease, yet coupling that with the important supports that are available. The earlier you're diagnosed and you're then into the place of treatment support for you and your caregivers, that changes this paradigm significantly. So I see a lot of hope, and changing the stigma around this is equally important.
0: I'll tell you, one of the things that happens each and every year that covers everything you just talked about, the walk to end Alzheimer's. And Juliet, I'm sorry to say we only have about a minute left. What can you tell us about the St. Cloud walk dates for the walk to end Alzheimer's?
32: Well, it's coming up. It's going to be this fall, Saturday, October 13th. Mark your calendar. You know what? I invite our listeners to actually generate and create their own team. We need to signal the importance of this disease and the work that we're doing, and that is one of the ways to do it. These walks that happen in the fall throughout our area, in particular St. Cloud on October 3rd, is such a meaningful signal of the importance. And so what we're finding is that people come together in meaningful ways to show their love for this disease.
0: Absolutely. The love for the people that are affected, no doubt. Juliet Francis, welcome, and thanks much for being on the air with us this morning.
32: Thank you.
0: 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Jennifer Leverins has the latest live local news.
4: Fox News, I'm Gianna Gelosi. President Trump ordering a new set of strikes on Iranian military targets for a third straight night.
5: The U.S. pounded Iran for 5 hours last night. Also seeing reports that the IRGC carried out drone and missile strikes on U.S. military targets. All of this hours after the president said the U.S. was taking control of the strait.
4: As Fox's Aisha Hazmi, now Supreme Court Justices Elena Kagan and Amy Coney Barrett will testify on Capitol Hill about the Supreme Court's proposed fiscal year budget, including $14 million meant to strengthen security protections for justices.
8: The U.S. Marshals Service says that in 2025, it saw a 57% increase in security incidents involving the judges.
4: That is Fox's Alex Hogan. 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
22: 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Sunny skies and a high in the mid-90s today with heat index values into the triple digits. An extreme heat warning continues today. Your full KNSI forecast is on the way in moments. Good morning, I'm Jennifer Leverins. The federal government is reportedly turning over evidence to Minnesota investigators in the killings of Renee Good and Alex Preddy during Operation Metro Surge. The Star Tribune reports the Department of Justice is sharing the information after months of refusing to do so. The evidence includes the SUV Good was driving when she was shot and killed by Immigration and Customs Enforcement agent Jonathan Ross, which was transferred to the Bureau of Criminal Apprehension more than a week ago. Additional digital and physical evidence from both killings also turned over in recent days, according to the newspaper. The refusal to share evidence led Minnesota officials to file a lawsuit earlier this year. The Boundary Waters is closing as heat and wind fuel wildfires. All entry points are shut down as temperatures in the area approach 100 degrees. 8 Forest Service rangers are evacuating visitors from the Million Acre Wilderness. It is the first full closure of the Boundary Waters since August of 2021 and just the third in its entire history. The largest fires have burned nearly 9,000 acres, while at least 20 fires are burning in the Superior National Forest. Minnesota health officials say they're keeping an eye on cases of cyclosporiasis, which is a parasitic illness spread through contaminated produce or water that can cause severe diarrhea. The Centers for Disease Control says the outbreak has been identified across multiple states, but the Minnesota Department of Health says the number of cases here is in line with what's typical for this time of year, and it has not been classified at outbreak status. Health officials recommend seeing a doctor for anyone experiencing symptoms. The U.S. is sending out more in tariff refunds than it's bringing in. Nearly $50 billion was sent to businesses in June, the second full month of payouts after the Supreme Court struck down sweeping blanket tariffs. The country brought in about $24 billion in tariff revenue over the same period, according to the United States Treasury Department. The country issued about $22 billion in refunds back in May. The Major League Baseball All-Star Game is set for tonight in Philadelphia. Right-handed pitcher Joe Ryan is the lone representative for the Minnesota Twins. Outfielder Byron Buxton was named as a starter, but he is on the injured list due to right hip strain. However, the team says that he will be participating in the festivities. KNSI News time is 7:35. 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For more on these and other stories, visit knsiradio.com. I'm Jennifer Leverins, KNSI News.
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1: 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Kelsey, obviously, we'll know about it now. In the old days, I'm not sure we did, but everybody's doing the whole colon cancer screening thing.
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4: 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We expect sunshine and 95 today and tomorrow. 69 overnight tonight, 68 tomorrow night's low. 94 for Thursday. Thursday night, 69. 94 for Friday. And oh, by the way, nothing but sunshine all week long. Friday night, a slight chance of a shower, but mostly clear and 70. Saturday, 90, sunny. 88, sunny for Sunday. Monday, mostly sunny, and 86. We're at 69 degrees right now. The time is 7:38. Tactical Tuesday, folks. We're trying out the double tap on the range. That's coming up in just a moment.
5: 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Home prices in the U.S. are at an all-time high. According to Redfin, prices rose 2.2% in June from a year ago to a record of close to $409,000 nationwide. The real estate market has gotten a bit more competitive due to the steady labor market. More than one in five homes that sold in June went for more than their original list price. Checking on the markets, a standoff between the U.S. and Iran weighed on stocks yesterday. The tech-heavy Nasdaq tumbled more than 1.5%. This morning, all eyes are on the Federal Reserve as Kevin Warsh is about to make his first appearance before Congress as chair. He testifies before the House today and the Senate tomorrow. Stock futures are looking at modest losses. And the iconic British heavy metal band Iron Maiden has sold a stake in its music rights for an undisclosed amount. The 50-50 partnership with Swedish music investment firm Pop House Entertainment Group will involve projects such as a museum experience. Courtney Donahoe, Bloomberg Radio.
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4: 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Good morning. Sports brought to us by the Trout Companies. You know they know water from the bottom to the tap. France and Spain battling in the World Cup semifinals today. France and Spain in Arlington, Texas. Argentina resumes their World Cup title defense against England in Atlanta tomorrow. When it comes to the Lynx, they beat the Phoenix Mercury last night 104-100 at the Target Center. Minnesota hosts the Los Angeles Sparks tomorrow. NBA Summer League continues. Last night, the Portland Trailblazers just hammered the Wolves 111-84. Minnesota takes on the Indiana Pacers tomorrow. Major League Baseball's All-Star Game is tonight. Last night, Jordan Walker won the 2026 Home Run Derby. 31 home runs. Kyle Schwarber from Philadelphia came in second. He only had 30. Very close. By the way, Joe Ryan, the lone representative from the Twins on the American League roster. Golf. It is the week of the British Open. Scottie Scheffler and Rory McIlroy going in as the favorites to win it all. And that is sport. Bob Hughes here, AM 1450, FM 99.3, KNSI. 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

0: 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You go there, you see all the class schedules, which we will get to here in just a moment. First, though, Jason, let's go to the range. What are you doing to me today?
1: On the beep, you gotta shoot two rounds as fast as you can.
2: Okay, on the beep.
1: Yep. All right, shooter ready?
2: Nope. Yep.
1: Shooter ready?
2: Yep. Did I even hit the paper?
1: One of them did.
2: First one did. Okay.
1: The other one's low.
2: Yep, I see
1: so
2: that.
1: So if you look at this.
2: Bullseye first one, second one's better, not too bad.
1: So .64 was your first shot, and your splits are .31 and .33.
2: Both of them are high.
1: So .77 on your first shot, .32 and .45.
2: Okay, let's just talk about what I just did and what those numbers mean.
1: So you were just doing your control pair.
2: Yeah.
1: So when we look at doing drills, if it's a control pair from the holster, you want to do, you want to draw and fire two rounds at 21 feet in under 2 seconds.
2: Okay.
1: So your split times have to be quick.
2: Right.
1: So quarter second, you know, maybe a little faster, you know, or
2: split times the time between rounds.
1: Between two shots.
2: Okay. Gotcha.
1: All of your time is mostly taken up in the draw.
2: Okay. Right.
1: And then the shooting part's fast.
2: Okay.
1: But we also want to have our good fundamentals, good grip, so we can control the recoil, so we can put the second round back. You know, we want them both on target, but
2: sure,
1: the second one's the one that we want to make sure we bring back on target.
2: Okay, so the first time through here, I was not really comfortable doing what I was doing. I'm a little off to one side. Now, I understand that if we have to use our firearm in a defensive position, we're not going to have time to go, hey, wait a minute, let me get ready.
1: Right.
2: I had my Glock in my hand
1: right
2: when the buzzer went off.
1: Right.
2: So from the draw position to the shot should be?
1: Well, a good fast standard would be 2 seconds.
2: 2 seconds.
1: But that's not, I mean, you don't start there.
2: Right.
1: You got to work to that.
2: That would be someone such as yourself?
1: I usually can do that, yep.
2: Okay.
1: Absolutely. And then with, you know, and that's practicing with your draw. So you got to have a good presentation. You have to have a good grip out of your draw and everything. Basically, what we were looking at in this exercise was your split times.
2: Okay.
1: You know, when the first shot's fired after you hear the buzzer to here's the second shot.
2: Okay. Let's go again, shall we?
1: Yeah, let's do it.
2: All right.
1: Once again, the buzzer will be your cue.
2: Okay.
1: Here we go. So .8 was after you heard the beep.
2: .8 after I heard the beep.
1: The shoot.
2: Almost a full second.
1: Yep.
2: Okay.
1: And then your first shot was .28, which
2: yep
1: was good. And then your split was .52. So a little slower on
2: okay
1: the second shot.
2: All right. Okay.
1: Half second to get the first shot off, and you had a .32 and a .18 split.
2: Okay.
1: So you're right on top of your second shot.
2: All right, that's where I need to be.
1: Yep.
2: Now, accuracy wise, I did hit my target with both of those shots.
1: Yep. Just a little high.
2: Yep. But they've all been high except for the second time I tried.
1: But still, combat accuracy at that speed, all those are going to count.
2: Okay, good. Can we go again, sir?
1: Yes, sir. Stand by.
2: Ah, way low.
1: So .49. And then your split is 2.7, 2.2. So the splits are good.
2: Okay.
1: Yep.
2: Okay. This is really interesting. Again?
1: All right, here we go. Okay. Once again, you're consistent on the first shot after the buzzer. And then 2.3 and 2.6.
2: Okay.
1: So that's good. That's good.
2: That's good.
1: Yep.
2: All right. So Jason and I watched a video before I came in here, and when you see, at least this works for me, when I saw how that is supposed to look, right, where, yes, that gun is going to jump just a tad, but not very much,
1: right,
2: that's a completely different mindset now that I have when I go on approaching these double taps. And I think I'm doing okay hanging on, you know, holding yep the gun, right, as far as the jumping goes.
1: Yeah.
2: Okay. This is a great fun drill. What is this machine that you have here?
1: Well, it's just a Pocket Pro 2. It's a timer, you know, so we can do things. You know, it's what they use in competition.
2: Okay.
1: Starts your time, ends your time. We don't necessarily worry about splits in the competition, but then when they score your target and they use your score and your time, gives you your hit factor.
2: Okay.
1: For scoring a competition. I use it, I'm not a big timer guy, but sometimes what it'll give you is just like what we're doing here. It'll give you a measurement of where you're at.
2: Okay.
1: So if you're, let's say, in the 0.6 to 0.7s,
2: yeah.
1: And that's where you are when you start, which is no problem, and you want to work on getting those times faster, this is a way to measure that.
2: It's a baseline.
1: Yeah.
2: A good way to set the baseline.
1: So what we're trying to do is build a good cadence with the shots.
2: Obviously, there's a microphone in there.
1: Yep.
2: That's how you capture your numbers, right?
1: Yep.
2: Let's go again, can we?
1: Absolutely.
2: You have created a monster.
1: All right, 4.7, and then your splits are good again.
2: Now that was different because I was not in the ready position, but I thought the rounds were okay.
1: Yep. And the splits are good.
2: Okay, let's try it again.
1: Fives.
2: Ooh, bullseye.
1: Dead center. So a little slower.
2: Yep.
1: 30, 35, 38, very consistent.
2: Yep.
1: And that one was much more accurate,
2: yeah. Okay, so what we're finding out once again, Jason Faulkner, you need to practice. You need to come to the range and do this stuff.
1: Right. And, you know, you want to balance that speed and accuracy because, you know, if you in a defensive situation, you miss fast, you're wasting time and distance that they're covering. So taking that nanosecond on the front end to find your front sight to get the first shot on target, usually once you get that, your second and third, if you're, all the other things are put together, good grip and all that, those rounds will follow into place. They might not be exactly where the first one is, but they're going to be within that combat accuracy that we want.
2: In a defensive situation, does time slow down? Does sound slow down? What happens?
1: Well, everybody will have a different impact on that. The slow motion of time can happen. It happened to me in mine.
2: Yeah.
1: And it seemed like I had all the time in the world. In reality, it happens really fast. So that physiological and psychological thing that happens is going to be different for everybody. But it could.
2: Yep.
1: But you need to be able to react to using that to your advantage.
2: And the reason I asked you that question, Jason, is I'm here at Tactical Advantage, safe and sound, in the range. I got nobody coming after me, right? So my biggest deal is jumping off the building waiting for that thing to beep, right? It's not like somebody's coming after me.
1: Right, but it's good to put the, you know, that's like league and other things, putting that pressure on you so you do that weapon manipulation under a little bit of stress.
2: Sure.
1: You know, you might be putting that on yourself, which is fine.
2: All right.
1: Others, it might be just the fact that other people are watching you. Shoot a stage in a competition, or you do some type of force-on-force decision-based shooting where you have to make a decision on what you're doing in the dynamic moment.
0: 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I hope there may be some openings left. Their phone number, 320-230-1911. They open up at 10 o'clock this morning. 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
0: 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Steve Tomczyk was caller number 12345. Steve Tomczyk, caller number 5, 30 minutes of free range time out the door there. And as you know, we do this every single Tuesday morning at about 7:40, Tactical Tuesday, courtesy of Tactical Advantage. 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Oh my gosh, so many things left. I only have 4 minutes. Oh, Hot Talk with the Ox coming up in just a moment. 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Stay with us.
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0: Talking with Nick Erkins, Erkins Water. Nick, great to see you, sir.
12: Hey, you too, Bob. Appreciate it.
0: Nick, should we have our water tested at Erkins Water?
12: Certainly, certainly. We can do anything from very simple testing right in our office that will tell you hardness, iron, pH, TDS, and then we can go anywhere up to any sort of lab testing we want. The more extensive tests get more pricey to ensure the family is content, peace of mind, everyone's safe drinking that water. Minnesota Department of Health recommends testing for bacteria at least once a year. We do have a new program that we actually do provide free bacteria testing. We do it at every service, sales, or installation that we do on well water. Or you can pick up this test kit from our office. It's free to do. Just some instructions on how to pull the sample.
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0: 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We have about a minute left here, and there's something that I wanted to share with you that is really, really good news, at least for me. Remember when everybody and their brother and a couple of cousins used to update their status on social media constantly? Are you noticing it is taking a nosedive? There's a new survey out from a privacy company, PC Mag, finds that 55% of Americans say that maintaining their social media presence now feels more like work instead of fun. I'm going to go one step further than that and tell you to get off social media. If there was a way that you could just do it the way it's supposed to be done, talking with your friends and family about neat stuff instead of throwing folks under the bus, you know, for wearing the wrong kind of shirt. Political arguments, endless doom scrolling, concerns about privacy. Some of the reasons why. Younger people feeling the pressure to stop it the most. Nice job, everybody. Stop it. Stop scrolling. You can do it.
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16: It'll be back in place this afternoon. I'm Dave Anthony, Fox News. The blockade on Iran's ports that President Trump lifted during the ceasefire goes back in place after fighting flared back up.
17: And it's a blockade not for anybody but Iran. In other words, anybody doing business with Iran can't go through. Everyone else will be able to go through.
16: But Iran insists it remains the guardian of the Strait of Hormuz.
18: There's been a flurry of Iran firing on commercial shipping, where the Dutch shipper Stolt Tankers now confirms that one of their tankers, flagged the Stolt Magnesium, flagged out of Liberia, was hit. United Arab Emirates had two tankers who were hit. One crew member was killed. Strikes on commercial shipping prompted the U.S. to launch strikes up and down the coast of Iran. As the president says, the U.S. is going to take control of the strait and charge 20% reimbursement for security.
16: Fox's Mike Tobin in Tel Aviv. The price of oil is rising back up today, more than 3%. WTI back to $80 a barrel. Last week it was 68. That drop back down to pre-Iran conflict levels had brought gas prices down too, and that's why we just got a June inflation report showing an overall consumer price decline.
19: We came down 0.4%, so negative read on the headline month to month. We were looking for 0.1% to the downside. We got 0.4.
16: And Fox Business Network Cheryl Cassoni also reports the annual CPI inflation rate for June also dropped from May's 4.2% to 3.5%. And that's something the new Federal Reserve Chairman Kevin Warsh will be asked about an hour from now when he testifies at a House hearing on the economy. This afternoon, two Supreme Court justices will testify at a Senate hearing, Elena Kagan and Amy Coney Barrett.
20: They're expected to testify on the court's proposed fiscal year 2027 budget amid efforts to beef up security. The U.S. Marshals Service says that in 2025, it saw a 57% increase in security incidents involving the judges. U.S. Marshals Service says it investigated more than 1,000 serious threats.
16: Fox's Alex Hogan. 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
22: 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We'll see a high in the mid-90s today. An extreme heat warning in effect for heat index values into the triple digits. Your full KNSI forecast is on the way in moments. Good morning, I'm Jennifer Leverins. The St. Cloud Planning Commission meets tonight to consider a major change to one of the city's biggest housing developments. Capstone Homes wants to build 160 single-family homes at Water's Edge at Donovan Lake instead of the 218 attached townhomes currently approved for the site. The change would mean fewer homes on the 35-acre property and public streets instead of private drives. If approved, the developer hopes to break ground in spring 2027. The meeting starts at 6 p.m. at City Hall. Three people, including two Wabasha firefighters, are dead after a pontoon collided with a commercial barge on Lake Pepin Saturday night. Six people were on board when the pontoon overturned around 10:30. Three survivors were found clinging to the boat. Search teams recovered three bodies Sunday. No names have been released. The Minnesota Department of Natural Resources is urging boaters to wear life jackets at all times on the water. St. Cloud police say an early morning parking lot assault over the weekend was not a random attack. According to investigators, it happened in the 1000 block of 9th Avenue South around 3:20 Saturday morning. Two adult women beat a 23-year-old Sauk Rapids woman, causing injuries so severe she needed to be hospitalized. No arrests have been made. The case is under investigation. New research shows millions of us are borrowing money or draining savings just to afford food. According to the nonpartisan think tank Urban Institute, over 25% of working-age adults who relied on credit cards to buy groceries were either unable to pay their balance in full or missed the minimum payment. Research also found about 20% of working-age adults said they dipped into long-term savings not intended for everyday expenses at least once in the last 12 months to buy food. And Munsinger Clemens Gardens hosting the annual art fair in the gardens coming up on Thursday from 10 to 6. Admission is free. Get more details at knsiradio.com. 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For more on these and other stories, visit knsiradio.com. I'm Jennifer Leverins, KNSI News.
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21: 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Now your local forecast from the Hanson Paving Weather Center.
3: An extreme heat warning continues. Bright sunshine expected today with daytime highs approaching 95. Winds out of the southwest, 5 to 10 miles per hour. Clear skies again tonight. Lows dip down to about 69. Ample sunshine expected tomorrow. High temperatures reach up to 95. I'm Staff Meteorologist Paul Trombley on KNSI. Right now, it's 72 degrees.

0: enough for you?
1: Ha, ha, ha.
2: Yep.
0: Okay. In the purest sense of the word, hot talk with the ox. Even if we say no more, you can't deny. We got hot talk. You got hot talk. Wherever you going, it's hot. I have to say, I, Dan the Ox Oxner, host of Hot Talk with the Ox, a creature of loving hot weather, find this to be oppressively hot. I'm sorry. It's the weirdest thing. Get in the shade with a breeze, no problem. But out walking around, I've spent quite a bit of time outside, and wow, it's there. I'm one of these guys where, like, in the summertime, I'm cool. No pun intended, but I'm cool going out and, like, doing yard work in 90 degree weather. 80, 85, 90. I take frequent hydration breaks and all that. But man, you crack that 90 mark, things change. I mean, like 89 compared to 94 is worlds of difference, in my opinion. If you're in the shade and there's a light breeze, it doesn't seem like that big of a difference. Who's with me? So I didn't want to spend all day talking about the weather, but I think this merits some exploration. And it's interesting because Axios Twin Cities covers a lot about the heat, not just the current heat, but historically, as well as who does and doesn't have air conditioning. And this is crazy. 3.9%. This is a 2023 estimate. 3.9% of Minnesota households don't have air conditioning in 2023. 3.9%. Ask yourself, what was the percentage growing up, you know, when you were a kid? In my case, in the 70s. I mean, I would say, I don't know what the percentage was, but I would say throughout the 70s, I think the percentage got much, much smaller. But at the outset, I mean, I don't know, 50%? How many? I mean, we didn't have air. Tons of people didn't have air conditioning. I don't even remember our family having a fan. Like, I think we had one fan in the house. And, I mean, I don't know. And then one magical day we got central air, but our neighbor, like, I don't know, like, one of our neighbors got central air before we did. I don't know. The houses were built without central air. One of our neighbors, like, I remember four doors down, they had an air conditioner. They put in a big air conditioner in their living room, cut into the wall, and then the air conditioner itself stuck out into their attached garage. And then that wasn't enough. So they put in a small window air conditioner upstairs in the master bedroom. And it was like, man, I thought these guys were millionaires. Like, wow, that's fancy. Then our next door neighbor got central air. Wow, central air. Wow. I mean, it was such a special thing. Now 3.9% in 2023. So 3 years later, it's fascinating. But mostly the people that don't have air conditioning are up in the Arrowhead. And if you've ever spent time up on the North Shore, I was up there. I used to vacation up there quite a bit. Don't anymore for some reason. But was up there, I don't know when it was, 10, 15 years ago. I don't know. And none of the units at this resort that we stayed at had air conditioning, despite them being modern. These were not like rustic cabins. Modern, on the lake, never had air conditioning. And the week we were there, people were actually leaving, going back home because it was so hot in their units. And it was like, wow, after all these years, we've never needed air conditioning up there. Yet when you look at some of the statistics, it's been hot. Is it that all of a sudden, like, it's super hot and everybody needs air conditioning? Or have we just become soft? Look at the cars. Look at Terrible Todd. You're reverting back to the old days. Yep. Did you have your windows open yesterday?
1: I did.
0: How'd that work out for you?
1: You mean at home?
0: No, at the car.
1: Yeah, no, it was, still was not fun.
0: Like, oh, let's go to the movies. We used to go to the mall close by. There was a mall close by our house. Not sort of a mall. Like it had a glassed in area in the front, but then each store had individual doors that like you had to open and go in. But man, we go into the hardware store, you go into the dime store. They didn't like you going into the grocery store because they knew what you were doing. Hmm. Like, okay, you're going to buy something, you're just going to hang out in the Eskimo pie aisle and make us nervous. Like, well, it's where the freezers are. But I'm astonished. 3.9%. And so, according to the story in Axios, in Duluth, and this is weird, downtown Duluth. Let's see if I can get to this. That's later in the story. I read it earlier, but 61% of homes in downtown Duluth, only 61% have AC. So almost 40% don't have AC in downtown Duluth. Homes in the downtown area of Duluth. Because, right, you've got the lake there. What do they call it? Free. They call it the free AC of Lake Superior. But they're saying Canal Park even looking at 90s today, mid-90s possibly, or at least 90 on Canal Park. Wow. Oh, wait, they're even saying upper 90s maybe in Canal Park. If you ever go to Duluth, it's interesting. It's just like when you're on the West Coast or something, it'll say, you know, forecast for Duluth, you know, 88 degrees, you know, and then it'll be 77 by the lake. It's totally different degrees depending on if you're up on top of the hill or not, which most places don't have, right? Your town is just kind of your town. But what else? Itasca County, for some reason, 12.8% of its households don't have AC. Temps in Grand Rapids are headed for the mid-90s today. The Boundary Waters closed. You hear that? Closed for the rest of the week, and they've got like a dozen or so, whoever they are, people that patrol the Boundary Waters paddling around telling campers either to leave or whatever so they don't die. A lot of it is because of the fires up there. But let's see here. 10% of households don't have AC in downtown St. Paul and North Minneapolis. And, of course, the Cedar Riverside neighborhoods, which is kind of the Mogadishu area, uptown. But then, let's see here. In the 1930s, the decade of the 1930s, there were 25 days with triple-digit high temperatures. 25 days in the 30s. 13 days in the 40s. 3 days in the 50s. None in the 60s. Not a single 100-degree temp in the entire decade of the 60s. Three in 1970s. Seven in the 80s. Two in the 90s, one in the 2000s, four in 2010s, and one so far in the 2020s, which was a few years ago. And when you look at this graph, how could anybody sell you on global warming looking at this graph? You're just like, what? How did we let ourselves buy into this? And that's triple digits. We haven't seen 100. Right, we haven't seen 100 in years. Let's see, the hottest temperature ever. 1936, 90 years ago, 108 degrees. That's today, by the way. So 90 years ago to the day, 108 in the Twin Cities. 1936, Dust Bowl. Let's see here. At that time, it hit 100 degrees in 8 days over a 9-day stretch in July and rained 0.11 inches that month. Killed 900 Minnesotans. 1936. Wow. But of course, they let us know, even if we haven't been hitting 100, Minnesota summers are still getting warmer due to climate change. The Climate Research Group found, Climate Central, that the average Twin Cities summer temp increased 1.2 degrees between 1970 and 2022. Hardly conclusive. They're just holding on to it. More proof of global warming. Not! We just don't see hundreds. So if you're not just imagining things. But in the 2010s, we had four days of over 100 degrees. Four. In the entire decade of the 2000s, only one. And let's see, the 2020s one was this. This was in, I think it was 2022, if I'm not mistaken, was the last time we hit 100, if I'm not mistaken. Don't quote me on that. 2022 or 2023. Well, it might have been 2020. I don't know. Whatever it is at some point. But it hasn't been. It wasn't this year. It wasn't last year. But a stretch of 95 degrees, like something about a 100-degree day is one thing. But when you're putting these 98-degree days back to back, I mean, it'll wear on you, especially with the warm, hot mornings. Sweaty. Kind of weird. 320-251-1990 on the Boulder Tap House studio or text line. Sorry, I've not punched up the text line yet. I'm kind of just completely vexed, if you will, by this heat wave. I don't remember a heat wave like this in recent years. I don't remember it. If it happened, maybe I just blot it out because I get so bummed out in the wintertime. Let's see here. Oh, what's this? I am working in North Dakota right now, and I went from Bismarck to Tioga, North Dakota, Sunday. It was 101 out here. Yeah, that's like a desert. I get it. Good for you. What's this one here from Jeff? Just imagine if the governor was a real man and cleaned up all those fallen trees in the BWCA years ago. I don't think we'd be talking as many fires. Yeah, the great conversation, isn't it? G texting in on the Boulder Tap House text line. So, because of the heat, they are chasing people off the lakes and the boundary waters that would cool them down. They're just repurposing the mask Nazi mentality from COVID. Yeah, but I think it's the heat, but it's also the potential fires. But I don't mean to make light of it, but like, as long as you're on a lake, you have a place to go. If there's a fire, right? I mean, the lake's not going to be on fire. I don't know. Call me crazy. I've never had to deal with that. I am driving where there used to be a mile-high glacier carving out the Great Lakes. There is climate change. That's right. That's true. Climate change is a given. If the climate is not changing, ebbing and flowing, then we're all dead. But don't let anybody mention that to you. Besides the heat, I got to build on this, by the way. If you're listening to our KNSI listeners, if you were listening to Bob Hughes earlier this morning, he was talking about barbecuing. What a weird thing. So like, I didn't barbecue last night because I felt like it was too hot out. I think that's a weird motivation. I also didn't have anything thought out or ready to go. But I thought, you know, this is barbecuing weather, or is it? As I look at the mushroom-shaped heat lamp out there by the barbecue so that I can grill in the winter. Looks awfully lonely sitting there in 98-degree temperature. But I don't want to be on the back patio in the sun grilling over a hot grill. It did not seem appealing. And maybe that factors into an incredibly low number of days, average days, that people barbecue in this country. What's the matter with us? So we got that coming up here on Hot Talk with the Ox, and a couple other things too about the barbecuing. If you are barbecuing, like what are you barbecuing? Are you doing any queuing today, or are you like me and like just kind of, I don't know, give me, like I'll use the microwave just to avoid using the stove and or having to bend over the hot grill. Am I losing it? 320-251-1990 on the Boulder Tap House studio or text line. Quick check on that. If you haven't heard these statistics, it's amazing how little we barbecue. What's the matter with us? And then as soon as we round the half hour mark, they're out now. The fundraising totals for some of our political candidates and some new endorsements in the Senate and gubernatorial race. That coming up on Hot Talk with the Ox.
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0: pushing pause on the barbecue conversation, something else is happening today that I needed to address briefly before I lose the mood. And then coming up, some fundraising totals. How big of a deal is fundraising for candidates? We also have some endorsements. I have some comments on at least one organizational endorsement for one candidate. Also, Nate George, the auditor candidate, endorsed auditor candidate, made some false assertions about his qualifications, unfortunately, on some campaign material. Why he needed to do that, I don't know. But Republicans just can't help themselves. So a little bit of the political news. We'll get to the political stuff here in just a second. Also, we have the inflation numbers have just come out, I think, early this morning. We also have a hearing with the Supreme Court justices, two of them. Was it Kagan and Coney Barrett?
1: Yep.
0: So this could be interesting. I think this is going to happen probably during the show here. So we may go live to that. We'll see what that's going to be. But also, Terrible Todd, it is National Tape Measure Day.
1: Oh.
0: Celebrate as you see fit.
1: Cool.
0: I have a thing about tape measures, by the way. I'm a big fan of tape measures. I've never had a really good one. You know, kind of one of those things where, like ones that you can pull out really far and they don't snap and bend. I always get the ones that seem like they're on sale or something, and then it's like, oh, crap, that's right, I meant to get a good one. Anyway, hopefully they measure properly, though. But also, Terrible Todd, it is National Mac and Cheese Day.
1: Oh, fun.
0: And that's why I say I'm gonna squeeze this in before I lose the mood, because it's kind of a fun story. But these might be fighting words, I have an issue with mac and cheese, with the modern mac and cheese. So looking at this, I know Bob Hughes was talking about this earlier on KNSI this morning. Spirals, according to the Perfect Macaroni and Cheese, spirals were the clear winner. Classic curved and bent tubes at 22%. Shells have 15%. Spirals?
1: Spirals are good.
0: Huh. Not a spiral guy. Cheddar, number one at 40%. A softer, smooth melter like Monterey Jack, Havarti, Munster, or Gouda next at 20%. What? What are you talking about? See, we're proceeding from... That's why I wanted to get to this. Suggestions for spices, pepper, dry mustard, paprika, Dijon mustard, garlic powder, onion powder, cayenne. Let's see. Two-thirds of the people voted to not put any meat in it.
1: Really?
0: The top-ranking meat, though, for those who did, pork and bacon. Chicken was the second most popular. Vegetables, most people said no vegetables, but if you were, broccoli was the most popular, followed by onions. And the sauce, talking about the perfect consistency of the cheese sauce, most popular response was plenty but not crazy, whatever that means. I am going to go on record and just say people overthink macaroni and cheese. I don't know. I was raised with a certain kind of macaroni and cheese, and it was elbow macaroni with melted, which would essentially be government cheese. Was it what America? It was American cheese, yellow, orange, whatever it is, American cheese. I didn't even know other cheese existed until I was in my 20s. And whole milk. That was macaroni and cheese. And I'd go to other places, we would do this, then we put some of this cheese in there, and then we bake it with breadcrumbs on. It's like, well, now you got a different food here. Now you're talking about a casserole. You put chicken or beef and macaroni and cheese. It's not macaroni and cheese. Now you're talking about a hot dish. Like macaroni and cheese is macaroni and cheese. What why would you put dry mustard, Dijon? What are you doing? I have an issue with that. And maybe I'm in the minority. Lobster mac and cheese? What a waste of lobster and a waste of macaroni and cheese.
1: Yum.
0: I mean, if you want to have a lobster tail on the side with macaroni and cheese, fine. Let me chop it up and put it in there. It's like, well, wait a minute here. See, these are kind of fighting words. I've got a lot of opinions on this National Mac and Cheese Day, but I'll just share them now.
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3: 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Mid-90s for the high today. An extreme heat warning is in effect for heat index values into the triple digits. Your full KNSI forecast is on the way in moments. Good morning, I'm Jennifer Leverins. In a major reversal, federal law enforcement has started sharing evidence in the Operation Metro Surge shooting cases in Minneapolis. Hennepin County Attorney Mary Moriarty says her office and the Bureau of Criminal Apprehension have obtained hard drives of evidence in the killings of Renee Good and Alex Preddy. Julio Sosa Salas, who was injured in a third shooting, also named in her push for accountability. Moriarty says her office and the BCA have already started reviewing newly obtained evidence, but wouldn't give a timeline on when any decisions will be announced. The entire Boundary Waters Canoe Area Wilderness is closed to all visitors as of early this morning, only the third full closure of the wilderness in its history. The U.S. Forest Service shut down all entry points after a surge of wildfires across the Superior National Forest, with up to 19 fires reported since July 7th. Hot, dry, windy conditions causing the fires to spread quickly and unpredictably. A Forest Service official says some areas may reopen this summer. The BWCA likely won't fully reopen this season, saying the only thing that will completely put out fires now is snow. A federal judge says President Donald Trump's lawsuit against the IRS over his leaked tax returns was filed for an improper purpose and referred one of his attorneys for possible disciplinary action. U.S. District Judge Kathleen Williams ruled Monday the lawsuit amounted to self-dealing, in which Trump sued an entity effectively under his control. The suit concluded in May with a settlement agreement that created a since-abandoned $1.776 billion fund meant to compensate allies of the president and immunity from tax audits. As more city councils across Minnesota vote to fly the old state flag over the design adopted in 2023, the city of Chamblin says it's not going to fly either after months of debate over the old and new designs. This look at news brought to you by North Risk Partners. For more on these and other stories, visit knsiradio.com. I'm Jennifer Leverins, KNSI News.
2: 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Now your local forecast from the Hanson Paving Weather Center.
0: An extreme heat warning continues. Bright sunshine expected today with daytime highs approaching 95. Winds out of the southwest, 5 to 10 miles per hour. Clear skies again tonight. Lows dip down to about 69. Ample sunshine expected tomorrow. High temperatures reach up to 95. I'm Staff Meteorologist Paul Trombley on KNSI. Right now, it's 72 degrees.
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0: racism and other forms of discrimination. And unfortunately, the agency that was tasked with managing this, DEED, run by the Walz administration, they basically gave out money to anyone who asked. And we found in this investigation that there were people who got tens of thousands of dollars from the state that didn't even fill out a complete application. The application said, what is your business? What are you going to use this money for? And one of the applicants was blank on both of those questions, and they still got tens of thousands of dollars.
1: How is that even possible? And so forgive me for maybe putting words in the mouths of the Democrats and those who would have voted for this. They knew full well that they were opening up a whole can of fraud, if you will, and they didn't care, and they didn't think anybody else would care either. That's how I look at this. They knew full well it was going to be filled with fraud, and they truly didn't care because they thought, you know what, we should just give people money, and nobody's going to pay attention because all this crazy money is going out for COVID anyway. Who's going to notice?
0: And one of the big problems we see here, too, is the legislative Democrats, when they had single-party control, they directed more than $1 billion in grants to nonprofits. And that, I think, is one of the problems with the Promise Act grants was they basically had the money go to DEED, which is a state agency, but then they had DEED contract with a nonprofit called the Neighborhood Development Center that was then supposed to be in charge of vetting the applicants in the metro area. And we've seen that very clearly that vetting did not occur. We have found that there are applications that got, again, tens of thousands of dollars that didn't even have a real address. They just put a P.O. box. They just put the address down for the post office, and they got your hard-earned tax dollars. And now the state says that they're going to be, you know, trying to recoup this. But again, this wasn't a DEED investigation that found issues. This was Minnesota reporters who were just going out and doing some checking that helped uncover this. And then we also have the legislative auditor that has launched an investigation into this as well. So I think you'll be hearing more about the Promise Act, unfortunately, just given that $100 million is appropriated to this. And even after just reviewing a few applications, we're seeing very serious issues with fraud.
1: 1,007 approved Minnesota Promise Act grant applications. To date, the state has released 3.
0: And they've been asking for these documents for months. And under Minnesota's Data Request Act, the state should be releasing all of these when the media comes and inquires. But it's very clear that they're trying to slow roll this investigation, and they don't want it to be out in the public how they yet again have another program that they allowed criminals to defraud.
1: I just have this vision of these, you know, in the movies you always see these big storerooms with these boxes, you know, banker's boxes on shelves, and somebody walks in and, you know, wants to see some of the information. It's like, where's the box? Just give them the box. My guess is these are one sheet applications, right? It doesn't look like it's a, you know, a tome of information to pore over per applicant. If there's 1,007 of these, there ought to be a box with them all in there. Just hand over the box. How hard is it?
0: They're not too complicated of applications, unfortunately. And, you know, again, if you go back to the Senate Democrat who was the chief author of this bill, when he was interviewed about this, he said there's no fraud in the program. He accused KSTP of being sensational TV. Says that they're wrong, and they continue to get it wrong. And now you even have the state agency admitting that they have uncovered problems and that they're going back to do more investigation. So, again, this is part of the problem that led to all this fraud, was that you had legislative Democrats that were not interested in taking a look. They did not take allegations of fraud seriously. They set up these programs without any basic program integrity. And now taxpayers are paying the price.
1: This Bobby Joe Champion guy, who elects and who appoints the head or the members of the Ethics Committee, the Senate Ethics Committee? How does that even happen?
0: Great question. So each caucus, the Senate Democrats and the Senate Republicans, appoint members to the Ethics Committee. So, Senator Champion was appointed by his caucus to both serve as Senate president.

0: them to also serve on the ethics committee.
1: Which just makes you wonder, wow, imagine like what the rest of them must have that would disqualify him from that and make him the best one to put in this position when he himself has actually been brought before his own ethics panel.
0: And I think, yeah, the other challenge here too is just, again, when you had single-party control and Senate Democrats, House Democrats were in charge of legislature, they weren't interested in asking these tough questions about fraud, and that's why they put $100 million into this program, and they set it up in a way where, you know, you had a lot of people take advantage of the lack of vetting, the lack of program integrity. And I think that's, you know, the concerns that Minnesotans are seeing. And when people ask, how did this fraud happen? One, you had the Walz administration not do their job and fundamentally fail to protect taxpayers. But just as important, you had a Democrat-controlled legislature that wasn't interested in accountability, that wasn't interested in asking tough questions, that wasn't interested in putting in safeguards to protect taxpayers.
1: All right. Well, we'll be watching. Senator Jordan Rasmussen joining us here on Hot Talk with the Ox. Before I let you go, sir, 21 hours and 16 minutes and change until the West Otter Tail County Fair. Going to be a hot one out there. You going to be hanging around?
0: Yeah, we have an Otter Tail. We're really lucky. We get to have two county fairs.
1: Yep.
0: So we have the West Otter Tail County Fair in Fergus Falls and the East Otter Tail County Fair in Perham. And so, yeah, people will be having a great time at both fairs. It'll be a little warm, so make sure to stay hydrated. But I've been talking to a lot of 4-H families and 4-H students who are very excited to be out there and to show their animals, to show their projects. And so it's always a great time to celebrate agriculture in our community and just get together and have a lot of fun.
1: No demo derby this year, though.
0: Oh, that's too bad. You know, that was always a crowd pleaser.
1: Oh, man.
0: I'm sure they'll have lots of other fun stuff going on.
1: Oh, yeah. No, they do. They got. In fact, Mason-Dixon line is on the grandstand stage Friday night. So that'll be a blast. That's a great band. You're going to love that one. I'm going to try to get up there. I'm going to try to make a visit to the West Otter Tail County Fair this year. I've tried to get up there the past couple of years, but I haven't been able to. So I'm hungry for a corn dog and want to walk around and had great memories there.
0: It's a great place to get. And just a big thank you to all the volunteers that make it happen. It takes a lot of work from dedicated community members to put the fair together every year and to keep this tradition going. And I know they're working especially hard this year to have successful fairs, both in Fergus Falls and in Perham.
1: Amen. Jordan, thanks. Appreciate being on, sir.
0: Thank you, Ox.
1: Jordan Rasmussen, Senator on Hot Talk with the Ox. This fraud is just out of control and the denial of it. So you come out and say, oh, no, there's no fraud. I say, well, of course there's fraud. But I think I'm being facetious, but maybe I'm not. When I say there's some storeroom with a banker's box filled with these applications, I don't know, maybe they're all digital. But how hard is it to just present the applications? And if it's true that they're not complete, then what's the point of the application? We're seeing an awful lot of that, by the way. In fact, there's this, we haven't covered it yet, maybe get to it tomorrow or sometime this week, but this, you know, these farm grants that went out to some farmers, some environmental grants, when they were promising to do things, but then they didn't do them. Well, but they still got the money? I don't get, like, nothing frustrates me more than when you go through all kinds of rigmarole to either qualify for, apply for, or whatever, whether it's a government program or something else. You go through all this, and trust me, I do a lot of this, especially with a lot of our clearances that we do for all of our live broadcasts all around the country, certainly the conventions, the Democrat-Republican conventions. You got to go through, I mean, you got to basically give them all of your secrets to be approved to be able to get into this perimeter. And then you see people who just don't do any of that, and they get into. I was like, you don't have any idea how hard it was to make this happen. How many forms I had to fill out, hoops I had to jump through, uncertainties of whether or not it was going to be approved, taking chances. And then you just walk in and there's some guy that just, groups, they're causing trouble. And they didn't go through any of that. They still got in. It's like, well, what's the point of all that then? Anyway, it's a Seinfeld routine, right? It's a Seinfeld routine. Yes, anyone can take a rental car reservation. But really, the key is to keep it.
2: And that's the most important thing, isn't it?
1: Anybody can take a reservation. Like anybody can request, like, to be to have these things filed. But you got to, like, actually process them then and approve the ones that are completed. All right. 320-251-1990 on the Boulder Tap House studio or text line. Live to the Congress we go as the justices are testifying for something or other. Interesting that we have this new heightened security concern for our public officials. And quite frankly, just for the record, I'm surprised that it's now and hasn't been all along. 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
1: Kagan, Coney Barrett, testifying before Congress. Give us more money or something. Let's listen in here. 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
13: That's my first question.
14: Do you want me to do gifts? Ranking Member DeLauro, I would be happy to address the question about gifts. The court follows the restrictions of the Judicial Conference of the United States applicable to all judges with respect to gifts, and we are not. There are restrictions on our ability to accept gifts. We are not permitted to accept gifts with, you know, some nuances and some exceptions from litigants before the court. Mm-hmm. And any gifts that we do accept, this is by statute. There's a statutory limit on reporting that requires reporting of any gift. I think that the limit is about $500 right now. You would know they would be on our financial disclosures because we have to disclose that. So with respect to gifts, we do have constraints, and we do have our in-house counsel. I mean, anytime I have any question about how the code applies to a particular circumstance, I always call him. Mm-hmm. Mm-hmm. Did you want to address enforceability?
1: All of a sudden, liberals on the Congress care about people unjustly getting paid money. It's like, how about all the welfare that you're giving out? How about all the... We don't care about those people, but the Supreme Court justices. Excuse me, but you're getting gifts? Let's keep listening, shall we?
13: Right now, the mechanism has no enforceability system. And this is something on which various people have spoken in the past. And you know, I've made my views known in the past, which is that I think we should work hard to try to figure out some enforcement system.
1: Who's the one that forced groups to buy their book in order for them to come and speak? Wasn't that her?
13: Which is that I don't think that you would
1: want
13: an enforcement system that was controlled by the executive branch or by the legislature. And this is because of what you said in your opening statement about the importance of judicial independence.
14: Right.
13: You know, you don't want a president picking an inspector general to decide, you know, which of us is breaking the rules or how we're breaking the rules. So I think it really has to come from within the judiciary. And that's hard because, you know, we sit at the top of the Judiciary Committee. So it's hard to figure out how to have a system that makes use of judicial resources to police us. One idea that has been suggested by some people is to use respected retired judges.
14: Right.
13: That has, you know, some pros, some cons. Mm-hmm. I think that this remains an open question, a question of discussion. Mm-hmm. But so far, we have not resolved anything.
14: Okay. And
15: the chair now recognizes the gentle lady from Iowa, Ms. Simpson.
16: Good morning. Thank you to both of you for coming before our committee today. And you were so welcoming to this full committee when we came over to visit with you a few years ago and to have some of these similar conversations about your security needs. And I'm so sorry you're having to deal with many of these same threats that members of Congress and our families also deal with. And Justice Barrett, you were sharing that story about your 12-year-old. My boys are 13 and 15. And so I've had to have some of those very similar, uncomfortable conversations with them about our security posture, even in the middle of Iowa. So I am sorry you're having to deal with that. I think reasonable people can disagree and unreasonable people resort to violence. And unfortunately, that's where we are. And so I appreciate your comments on that. And no, you are not alone in dealing with those challenges, but it is unfortunate nonetheless. I wanted to follow up on something you started with about the coordination with the marshals when you're traveling for speeches, because you talk about having the Supreme Court police force, but obviously working in coordination with other law enforcement when you're traveling for speeches, some of those teaching opportunities, other engagements. So we know that those are not immune from protests and First Amendment activities as well. Can you speak a little bit to what that work is like in terms of coordinating on the ground as you're traveling the country to have some of those conversations on the ground?
14: I think some of that coordination might be something we would have to say that if you wanted to talk in a SCIF or with staff just about the operational details. But I think at a high level, I can say that when we are, you know, appearing, say, at a university, there's a lot of coordination, obviously, between the university security staff and our security staff. The same is true whenever we're at an event with local police. There's coordination with local law enforcement authorities. And when we are interacting with other entities within the judiciary, lower courts or at circuit conferences, then there is a lot of coordination with the Marshal Service. I think some of the specifics I'm probably...
1: Okay, we'll come off of this. And it's, you know, I don't know if you feel this way, but the way I feel about this is whatever it takes. I mean, you got to police it for fraud as well. So you're not just giving your brother-in-law some sort of a contract to keep you safe and then billing the government millions of dollars. But at the same time, I mean, in this situation, I mean, I think it would surprise the average person how little security these officials have and how much responsibility they have for policies that affect all of us. I'm surprised that we haven't seen more, quite frankly. And it seems to me like, well, whatever it takes. I mean, these are pretty high profile people, especially now with social media. Everybody knows where they're at, their kids and whatnot. I don't know what the right number is, but whatever they decide, give them whatever they need, but also have a audit force out there to make sure that they're not abusing it. All of a sudden, they care about how much the Supreme Court is spending on their own security, like of all the things. Okay, whatever. Coming up on Hot Talk with the Ox, we take a break from it all and enjoy Jeff Anderson on the Westside Liquor Wine Line. What wine has he picked out? And then call with your wines of the week for a chance at $25 free there as we enter into hour three of our three-hour disco swing party. Hot Talk with the Ox next. 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
17: Nurse practitioner Kelsey Heighton. Kelsey, obviously, we'll know about it now. In the old days, I'm not sure we did, but everybody's doing the whole colon cancer screening thing.
18: Yeah, so starting at age 50 is when colon cancer screening is recommended. Sooner, though, if you do have a first-degree relative with colon cancer, we do want to start at 10 years younger than that diagnosis of the first degree relative. Mm-hmm. In high risk individuals, we are recommending colonoscopies. That way, if there is any concerns, they're actually able to remove any polyp seen, biopsy it right away to tell you what that diagnosis would be. For average risk individuals, there is the option Perks Cologuard as a service to mail you a stool kit. And then your stool is sampled and sent in to actually test for DNA that could be linked to colon cancer.
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20: I'm Dave Anthony, Fox News.
21: The inflation surge of the last 5 years will be a thing of the past.
20: And new Federal Reserve Chairman Kevin Warsh tells lawmakers they're committed to lower prices even when dealing with
21: conflicts overseas and the rest. We can't have and shouldn't have a direct control on that. But inflation's a choice. We monetary policymakers need to choose lower prices.
20: Oil and gas prices have risen this week after a flare-up in fighting with Iran, but last month there was no inflation. Consumer prices were down 0.4% from May. There was inflation year over year, but June's annual rate of increase dropped from 4.2% to 3.5%. Before Warsh spoke, Democratic Congresswoman Maxine Waters urged the chairman to resist White House interference.
22: Trump has repeatedly attacked your predecessor, Chairman Jerome Powell, because he refused to kiss the ring and bend monetary policy to the president's demand.
20: At another House hearing, two Supreme Court justices are testifying for the first time in 7 years, asking Congress for an increase in the security budget. Justice Elena Kagan told lawmakers police expect
23: 38% annual increase in threats this year, which follows a 25% increase last year. For some of us, those threats have come very close.
20: And Justice Amy Coney Barrett went into detail.
24: 6 weeks ago, I was the victim of a swatting incident.
20: That's when someone makes a fake 911 call leading to a big police response.
24: Many of us, me included, have received threatening anonymous deliveries designed to intimidate and harass us.
20: After a third day of U.S. military strikes on Iran, a blockade goes into effect again around Iran's ports in 5 hours as Iran keeps trying to control the Strait of Hormuz with attacks on ships and oil tankers in the last 2 days. 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
25: 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We'll see a high in the mid-90s today, an extreme heat warning in effect for heat index values into the triple digits. Your full KNSI forecast is on the way in moments. Good morning, I'm Jennifer Leverins. The Minnesota Department of Natural Resources has placed the Mississippi Headwaters watershed, including St. Cloud, under a drought warning response because of what's being called a storage drought with critically low lake levels, soil moisture, and groundwater. City officials say the Mississippi River remains a reliable source of drinking water, but they are still asking residents to conserve water indoors and outdoors. St. Cloud is working with the Department of Natural Resources throughout the drought and encourages residents to monitor their water use through the city's consumer water portal. Stearns County is in the final stages of hiring its next county administrator with a public reception and final interview scheduled for this week. The Board of Commissioners hosting a candidate reception with finalists tonight from 5 to 6:30 at the Park Events Center in Waite Park. Final interviews are set for tomorrow from 8:30 to 3:30 in the boardroom at the Stearns County Administration Building in St. Cloud. The county administrator is the top appointed position in county government overseeing day-to-day options. The county has not yet announced how many finalists are being considered or when a hiring decision is expected. As more city councils across Minnesota vote to fly the old state flag over the design adopted in 2023, one city is choosing not to fly either. Champlin City Council voted Monday to stop displaying both Minnesota state flags after months of debate over the old and new designs. The city had previously decided to keep flying the old flag, which drew packed meetings and controversy during a special council election. And more than 60 Minnesota artists will set up at Munsinger Clemens Gardens on Thursday for the annual Art Fair in the Gardens. The free event runs from 10 to 6 with artwork available for purchase directly from the artists. Live music and food vendors will round out the day. The fair is held each year on the third Thursday in July. Road closures will be in effect during the art fair. 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For more on these and other stories, visit knsiradio.com. I'm Jennifer Leverins, KNSI News.
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10: 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Now your local forecast from the Hanson Paving Weather Center.
2: An extreme heat warning continues. Bright sunshine expected today with daytime highs approaching 95. Winds out of the southwest, 5 to 10 miles per hour. Clear skies again tonight. Lows dip down to about 69. Ample sunshine expected tomorrow. High temperatures reach up to 95. I'm staff meteorologist Paul Trombley on KNSI. Currently, it's 81 degrees.

0: This is the Ox. Welcome to Hot Talk with the Ox. Hour three of our three-hour disco swing party already underway on Hot Talk with the Ox. Rolling through the big week. And I don't know, Terrible Todd. The West Otter Tail County Fair on Thursday. Maybe after the show. Maybe just road trip up there and hang out for a while.
1: That'll be fun.
0: Get a corn dog. Lament about no demo derby this year, etc. We'll see. Meantime, that sounds kind of hot, too, but it sounds like that's the way to do the fair, right? You want it hot. Meantime, we have some news coming out of the Strait of Hormuz. We'll get to that here shortly. And I got to get it again earlier this morning. Bob Hughes on KNSI was talking about barbecuing. Here, just quickly, I'll just set the stage here because we need to address this. 13 days per year is the average that Americans enjoy grilling. 13 grill days per year. 13.
1: That's it?
0: What? They are missing out. I'm telling you. My guess is Jeff was going to be just appalled by that as we welcome Jeff Anderson on the West Side Liquor Wine Line.

0: days. What in the world?
1: Please welcome Jeff Anderson and the West Side Liquor Wine Line. Hello, Jeff.
2: Hey, Ox. How we doing?
1: Well, it's good and hot. That's for sure. Very hot. Which is good, I guess. Yeah. It's all right. It's almost too hot to barbecue.
2: No. No. And what'd you say, 13 days a year?
1: The average, American, 13 barbecue days a year. 13.
2: Wow. Yeah, that's depressing. I think sometimes I barbecue at least 3 times a week.
1: Yeah, so think about that. So that would be, you would cover that 3, 6, you would cover that in a month, let alone a whole year. I don't know what they're thinking.
2: Yeah.
1: I don't know. Oh, well.
2: Wow.
1: It's their loss.
2: Yeah. Exactly.
1: Well, it is a hot one. I don't know if you got something to match with going on a barbecue today, but what wine have you picked out for the Hot Talk with the Ox listeners this week, sir?
2: Yeah, we got a brand new Cote du Rhone Blanc 2025 wine of the week. This is beautiful. It's a Courtois Les Sources Cote du Rhone Blanc. So I love these this time of year. They're super food friendly. They go great with cheeses, appetizers, all kinds of food. But they're usually blends, just like your Rhones are usually blends. But this is a blend of Marsan, Roussan, Grenache, Viognier. Just a beautiful wine. Got a lot of aromatics of like the stone fruits, apricot, pears, and get it on the palate. You get all these tangerines and peaches, good minerality, and beautiful balance. And this is going to go great with so many things off the barbie, like grilled herb chicken thighs, grilled salmon with butter and lemon, stuffed mushrooms. Halibut, you can even do like pork with this thing. It's super food friendly. This is not going to give you any butter and oak. This is going to give you that good minerality, that beautiful fruit. Real, real refreshing style. But they got some weight to them. That's why I like them, because they're so food friendly. They can go with, like I say, everything from salmon to pork to fish and chicken. But this is a brand new one we just got in, 2025. I'm loving it. There's a lot going on, and for $15.99, you can't check it out. So if you like Sauvignon Blancs, I think you're going to really like this. If you like Pinot Gris from the Pacific Northwest, you're also going to really love this. So check it out, Courtois Les Sources Cote du Rhone Blanc, a white Cote du Rhone.
1: Yeah, you mentioned Grenache in there somewhere. Isn't that usually like a blush or a red?
2: Yeah, so there's a white Grenache grape, and then there's the red Grenache grape. So there's two of them. So this is the white Grenache.
1: All right. Well, it sounds refreshing. This is served cold.
2: Yes, chill them down. Chill everything down when it's this hot. You know, even your reds, you got to chill down to that 55, 60 degrees when it's 95 out. So you chill everything down. It's going to make it refreshing, snap up the acidity, and make it enjoyable. But we got a lot going on, Ox. We got this Thursday, guys aren't doing anything. I'm pouring some Italian wine. I got Italian vino for summertime entertaining this Thursday, 4 to 6 Wade Park location. 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Put it on the calendar, Sunny Day Wine Sale, July 23rd through the 25th. 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
1: That's a quick one. 3 days.
2: Yes, sir. 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
1: Right. 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

0: start the Little Falls race. And, of course, Baxter. Hey, I'm Jeff Anderson for the West Side Liquor Wine Line. Arrivederci.
1: Arrivederci.
2: Yeah, baby. Thank you, Jeff. Sounds very refreshing. 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

0: with the Ox, offering you a chance at $25 free at Westside Liquor. Soliciting, of course, first, your wine of the week. You've heard Jeff's wine of the week. Sounds delightful. Now let's hear your wine of the week. And in the next 10 minutes, we'll spend the Hot Talk with the Ox prize wheel to determine which of you whiners is going to win $25 free at Westside Liquor. Then, if all goes well, we'll go live to the White House. We're expecting a potential press conference with the president meeting with the Iraqi prime minister, but also taking some questions and addressing the recent attacks in the Strait of Hormuz, U.S. and Iran apparently attacking ships there. There's already a new policy just since our show started this morning with Trump and the tariffs for cargo coming through the Strait of Hormuz, no longer the 20% promise that he was saying. I don't know what it is. Maybe we'll have time to go live to that here. But before we do that, let's welcome Julie. What is your wine of the week on the Westside Liquor Wine Line?
1: My wine is, with the heat and humidity, cotton candy really goes down fast.
0: Oh, yeah.
1: Got it for the kids, got it for the grandkids this weekend at a fair. Huh? And fresh whipped up cotton candy.
0: Yeah.
1: Just within a couple minutes with the heat and humidity, they found out. Goes down quick, so they just had to eat it quick. It was all good.
0: I never thought about that. Okay, Julie, thanks. Yeah, the bulk of my cotton candy eating was always at the Shrine Circus. It was my parents used to make cotton candy at the Shrine Circus, and it was indoor. Never had a problem. Never thought about it. It would last all day. I suppose outside in the heat and humidity, poof, it's just sugar after all. All right, saying goodbye to Julie opens up a phone line, 320-251-1990. You'll get through now if you call quick. Dave, what is your wine of the week on the Westside Liquor wine line?
2: Yeah, but you can't think of anything less I want to eat than cotton candy. How gross. Oh, my God. But so this week, my wine is, soccer injuries, or should I say faked soccer injuries.
0: Uh-huh. Uh-oh.
2: Yeah, so about a week or two ago, I was watching, I think it was ESPN highlights, and they showed this soccer player going down. It was horrific. I thought, he's either going to die or at least he's never going to walk again, you know, based on his actions, you know, the way he was
0: Was that the Belgian? Well, who was that?
2: I couldn't tell you.
0: Was that one where our guy got the red flag or the red card and then it was appealed? Or is that something else?
2: Yeah, it was, no, it wasn't that.
0: Something else, okay.
2: But anyway, so I watched it in slow motion. You know, I rewound it with my remote and turned and watched it back. But if you watch this guy, as he gets kicked in the, pads on their shins. He got kicked in the shin. And he goes down, but as he's going down, he's looking at the referee, no look of pain on his face. And he looks at the ref as he rolls the first time. And then, of course, then he goes into his, I'm going to die spiel on the ground. But, and then he gets up and runs off.
0: Yeah, yeah. Plays the rest of the game. Good wine. Thanks, Dave. Mm-hmm. Appreciate it. Ugh. Like a child. Jeff, thanks for holding. What is your wine of the week on the Westside Liquor Wine Line?
3: Thanks, Ox. My wine is about Governor Willy Wonka here in Minnesota. And his inability to take care of the WBC, Boundary Waters Canoe Area, when that big wind event knocked down all them trees. I think that was in 2001, wasn't it?
0: Yeah, it was a long time ago.
3: Yeah, I forget.
0: They never really cleaned it up, right? Or what are you supposed to do? I'm not sure, but...
3: Well, you got to bring in some loggers and clean it up because... It is the Boundary Waters Canoe Area, and now all that wood is rotten, and it's sitting there like a tinderbox.
0: Right.
3: And I heard this morning somewhere that now they said they may have to wait until the snow falls to put it all out. And I'm like, what? What is happening in this state, Ox?
0: Wow.
3: I just don't know anymore.
0: Yeah, we've got money for all these other things, but... Yeah, not for that. Yeah.
3: Governor Willy Wonka needs to go.
0: Thanks, Jeff. Interesting priorities.
3: Thanks,
0: yep, hadn't thought about that. Jerry, what is your wine of the week on the Westside Liquor wine line?
4: Yeah, Terrible Todd said you don't have a why not, so I'm going to somehow weave this into a wine. But all the red light runners, you know, we keep asking for more money for the police, and I get phone calls, and I'm thinking maybe what you should do is hire a few just to go after red light runners. I mean, on division, it would have to be the highway patrol, I suppose. It's not city. But they could raise the fee every second, third, fourth offense. But it's dangerous. Every single time the light changes, there's somebody blasting through that red light. And it's really getting dangerous. I witnessed an accident last week near Cathedral downtown. What is it, 7th Avenue and Division? I mean, it was a pretty... I mean, that car
0: I
4: was
0: saw
4: shot.
0: That.
4: I mean,
0: yeah.
4: Yeah. So I don't know who was to fault, but somebody was going very fast.
0: Yeah.
4: And it was looked like a head on. But obviously, there's lights. You look, there's five big red lights up there. Come on, which one don't you like? But for Pete's sake, you know, maybe we got to have more enforcement. Just having a squad car sitting there and just rotate up and down Division,
0: right,
4: just to scare the heck out of these people.
0: Yeah.
4: You will get caught and highly ticketed.
0: Mm-hmm. Thanks, Jerry. Yeah, it's dangerous.
4: Sure.
0: Yeah, there's some dangerous intersections there around there. That's for sure. You really got to just wait and make sure the intersection's clear before you proceed. Todd.
5: Good morning, Ox.
0: And to you.
5: I recently drove past Little Rock Lake.
0: Oh.
5: And I really think they should consider changing the name.
0: Okay.
5: Green Mile.
0: Yeah. Was there a big cloud over Highway 10?
5: It was just green. Mercy. Yeah.
0: Remember the big clouds, though? Years ago, there were big clouds over Highway 10. This green, scary, like Scooby-Doo-esque type ghastly cloud. Oh,
5: awesome.
0: Yeah.
5: Awesome, maybe. But yeah, right. It's unfortunate. It's beautiful. I mean, it's a reservoir, but
0: yeah,
5: they could do something different. Maybe dredge it a little.
0: Pretty bad. Well, they did the drawdown, right, a few years ago.
5: I know. They did. Yeah. But man isn't made to make nature.
0: Right.
5: Only the Lord is. So.
0: Amen. All right, terrible. Todd, you're not terrible, Todd. You're Todd. Thank you. Appreciate that. Saying goodbye to Todd. Opens up a phone line, 320-251-1990. As we welcome Pat, what is your wine of the week on the West Side Liquor Wine Line?
6: Ox, my wine is Iran. After 40-plus years of being a pain in the rumpus to the world, only two countries are standing up and saying enough. Why isn't, you know, Europe, don't they have balls or anything to, you know, join in? Or is just up the two countries to rein in the crazies?
0: Yeah. All right. Yep. Good wine. All right. Thank you. Yeah. It's really something, isn't it? They just must be more powerful and or whatever than the rest of us can even imagine. Clearly. Corey, welcome to Hot Talk with the Ox on the West Side Liquor Wine Line. What is your wine of the week, sir?
7: Good morning, Ox. My wine is the UK. I didn't hear what the last caller quite said, but basically it's more of, you see all these people complaining about still the Epstein files, and I do, and I hear about it all the time, and it's like, did you hear what happened in Europe with the Rupert Lowe report? Over 250,000 rape victims of rape gangs, Muslim rape gangs. I think that's a little bit more of a issue that we should prioritize and how to keep that from happening here.
0: Interesting. All right, good wine, Corey. Thank you. Selective attention, right, to the issues. Let's spin the Hot Talk with the Ox prize wheel to determine which of our whiners is going to win $25 free at Westside Liquor, seeing no other callers. Let's see here. Anybody on the 90-day prohibited list, sir?
8: Nope, we're all good to go.
0: All right, very good. So the prize wheel is stopping on. I thought it was going to be Corey there, the last caller, but Pat! Congratulations, Pat. The wheel has stopped on you, not on the 90-day prohibited list. Congratulations, you're the winner of the Westside Liquor Wine Line. Call or text Terrible Todd your address, and we will get that certificate off to you right away for $25 free at Westside Liquor, just like that. That will free us up here in moments to, if all goes well, go live to the White House, as President Trump is saying anyway, that he's going to address the Iran Strait of Hormuz situation, as we're seeing increased hostilities going on there right now, and now actually backing off the 20% Strait of Hormuz fee with some new plan. I'm not sure what that's going to be, but there were some headlines also from earlier that Iran had attacked a couple of container ships there in the Strait. So I don't know what we're doing here. So we'll look forward to that update. And then also, maybe he'll allude to Thursday night, a primetime address by the president. So that's also something to look at moving forward through this week. Before we get there, though, we have the grilling statistics. National Grilling Month is July. And if we can squeeze it in, if the press conference hasn't started yet at the White House, thoughts about grilling now that you've heard 13 grill days per year is the average that Americans do. 13. So we all have these grills and we use them 13 times a year. Doesn't seem like a lot. But then this, who is this? Somebody, some organization, I forget. I'm trying to figure out who it is. I'll put my glasses on and I'll figure it out. Whatever it is, they've researched and found out pet peeves when it comes to grilling. And grilling when there are other people involved and around. I have a new grilling issue this year. Brand new, never before. Maybe you're experiencing it too. It's a trend, I think, unless I'm just really late to it. And it has made my grilling better, but it has made my grilling way harder. So all that coming up, and the latest from the Iran situation in the Strait of Hormuz next on Hot Talk with the Ox.
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9: 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We'll see a high in the mid-90s today. Extreme heat warning in effect for heat index values into the triple digits. Your full KNSI forecast is on the way in moments. Good morning, I'm Jennifer Leverins. A developer wants to trade townhomes for single-family houses in a growing St. Cloud neighborhood. Capstone Homes is asking the city to amend the Water's Edge at Donovan Lake development plan, replacing 218 approved attached townhomes with 160 detached single-family homes west of 7th Street Northeast in Cherry Park. The homes would sit on 40-foot lots with six models to choose from. The Planning Commission gets underway at 6 o'clock tonight at City Hall. The entire Boundary Waters Canoe Area Wilderness is closed to all visitors as of early this morning. Only the third full closure in the wilderness area's history. The U.S. Forest Service shut down all entry points after a surge of wildfires across the Superior National Forest with up to 19 fires reported since July 7th. Hot, dry, windy conditions causing the fires to spread quickly and unpredictably. About 1,900 campsites are affected, and Forest Service crews are traveling by canoe to notify campers still in the wilderness. A Forest Service official says some areas may reopen this summer, but the BWCA won't likely fully reopen this season, saying the only thing that will completely put the fires out now is snow. Minnesota health officials say they're keeping an eye on cases of cyclosporiasis, a parasitic illness spread through contaminated produce or water that can cause severe diarrhea. The Centers for Disease Control says the outbreak has been identified across multiple states, but the Minnesota Department of Health says the number of cases here is in line with what's typical for this time of year, and it has not been classified at outbreak status. Health officials recommend seeing a doctor for anyone experiencing symptoms. And the MLB All-Star Game is tonight from Philadelphia. Right-hander Joe Ryan is the lone representative from the Minnesota Twins. Outfielder Byron Buxton was named as a starter. He's on the injured list because of a right hip strain, but he will take part in the festivities. This Look at News is brought to you by North Risk Partners. For more on these and other stories, visit knsiradio.com. I'm Jennifer Leverins, KNSI News.
8: 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Now your local forecast from the Hanson Paving Weather Center.
10: An extreme heat warning continues. Bright sunshine expected today with daytime highs approaching 95. Winds out of the southwest, 5 to 10 miles per hour. Clear skies again tonight. Lows dip down to about 69. Ample sunshine expected tomorrow. High temperatures reach up to 95. I'm Staff Meteorologist Paul Trombley on KNSI. Currently, it's 81 degrees.
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8: 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When you need to know.

Mark with the Ox on this Tuesday broadcast, 320-251-1990. On the Boulder Tap House studio or text line, two ways to reach the program. We'll call it open lines for the rest of the show. We've covered a lot of ground today, and we're staying nimble because we may be going live to the Oval Office at any moment where the president theoretically will give us an update on Iran. Very volatile right now as the Iranians are attacking ships. The United States is attacking Iran. The tariff promise of 20% is Donald Trump saying we're going to control the Strait of Hormuz. We're going to charge everybody a 20% tariff to go through here. Now that's changing. I don't know what the policy is at this point, so we'll see. But it could be a big day. The blockade, if you will, the U.S. blockade is supposed to begin at 4 o'clock Eastern time today, which would be 3 o'clock Central time. We'll see where that goes. And that could totally change. Who knows? But we're seeing an escalation, it looks like. So

0: way, there's some people are purists for the whole charcoal thing. And if you are, good for you. I have no problem with that. But ask yourself this. People that are purists for charcoal don't call it grilling. They call it charcoaling. Like you're charcoaling. You're not necessarily grilling. I'm an equal opportunity. In fact, not only that, but I like the briquettes, the Kingsford briquettes, but I also like the lump charcoal. I keep a supply on hand of either one because it depends on what you're grilling and what mood you're in. But I also am a big fan of the gas grill. And so I just thought I would share this with you, as long as this is in the news this morning for some odd reason, since we are in the peak of summer. Yes, there are some pet peeves about grilling, but I've got a new issue. It's this damn, what are they called, the Blackstones?
1: Oh, sure.
0: Ugh. Like, if I need to add on to my patio in order to get a Blackstone, I would love to have a Blackstone. Would love one. But I don't have room for it. So in the meantime, oh, they've got these big cast iron flat pans. Like with the raised grill on the one side, you flip it over and it's got a flat grill. So you can turn your barbecue grill like into a Blackstone. Like, you know, part of it being sort of like a Blackstone. So I'm like, oh, yeah, great. So I got one of these things, and I've finally started using it, and I'm a huge fan. I use both sides of it on the grill because I was thinking, well, why would you want to do that on the grill? But you still get the smoky flavor. It's great. Can't say enough about it. The problem is it literally has upped my barbecue game for sure. I love it. But now I got something to wash every time I grill. I hate that. So I got to take it, I got to scrub it every time I grill. Whereas the old days, one of the things I liked about grilling is that you didn't have to worry about, you didn't have to scrub the pan that you cooked the main course in. So now I've got this big, huge, heavy thing I got to take in and clean all the time. And what am I missing? And I don't want to not use it because it's great. So I'm really conflicted right now. And so it's sort of like it has made my grilling way harder. Yet at the same time, it has. I think it has upped the quality on just about everything I grill. Anybody else having that issue? And if that's the case too, I've never had a Blackstone. If you have a Blackstone, how easy are they to clean? And how clean do you really have to get them? That's what I've always wondered, right? Because you're not going to scrub it like new every time. It's got to get seasoned. But no, I've got this. What is it like? These cast iron. What's the like Lodge brand or something? And I found it's a great way to cook bacon because you don't have to get the house smells like bacon grease for 3 days after I cook bacon. It's like, oh, I can do it on the grill now on this pan. Yeah, that's fine. But now I got to somehow clean this pan. Let's see here. I got a Blackstone grill. It's fantastic. You know what they say? Oh, yeah, right. Mm-hmm. Farmer Mike, I'm with you, Ox. Nothing beats the flavor of a charcoal grill. I do love my Blackstone. Make breakfast on it all the time. Yeah, breakfast. That was my first, like a friend of mine had a Blackstone years ago. And he cooked breakfast. He had a bunch of us over, and we stayed overnight, and he cooked breakfast in the morning. Everything on there. He cooked the bacon, the eggs, the
1: pancakes.
0: Pan, right? Everything can be cooked on the big Blackstone. Oh, huge. But yeah, I just have to, I don't know what. If I got to hire somebody to come in and clean the pan. If I had a commercial sink out in the garage or something, that might work. But to bring it into the sink at home and then you get, that's very greasy. And now you got this whole greasy thing going on. But God darn it, it has upped my barbecue game so much that I hate to not use it. Are you scrubbing your cast iron? I'm not really scrubbing the cast iron. I'm rinsing it and wiping it. I'm using like a paper towel. Maybe I should. Is there a scrubber to get? I don't know what to do. Hey, Ox, we have a large Blackstone, a smaller one. Easy to clean, water when hot, and scrape. Yeah. All right. I always watched at the teppanyaki tables, you watch these chefs as they finish cooking and then they clean the grill. It's fascinating.
1: Mm-hmm.
0: So they walk away and the grill's perfect, or the flat top is perfectly clean. Ox, you ever made bacon in the oven? It's great. Yes,

0: I have made bacon in the oven. Yep, quite a bit. And that's fine. That's the second best way to do it. Learn to use an offset. What's an offset?
1: Don't know.
0: Okay. Faye says, I should use a grill brick. It's what they use in restaurants. Yep. That works for the flat side, but I mean, you still got to, where do you scrape? So where do you scrape it all? You scrape it down into the grill? I don't think so. I don't know what to do with it. It's very confusing. I don't know if anybody else has found this issue, though. 320-251-1990 on the Boulder Tap House studio or text line. Can you flip it over and let the flames and smoke clean enough? I think so. That's what I was going to try next, is just flipping it over and you know, letting it burn off, whatever. I don't know. I don't know what to do. But anyway, love it. By the way, so the pet peeves for grilling is, let's see, touching another person's grill without permission. That is a grilling sin. Not allowing the meat to rest before serving. Raise your hand if you have an issue with this. I like it piping hot. I have an issue with the meat resting thing. Every time I let the meat rest, I find it's not as hot as I like it.
1: Only for a steak.
0: Does that make it better?
1: Yeah.
0: Maybe it does. But and maybe sometimes it just rests anyway, because by the time I get everything else loaded on the plate, it's rested.
1: True.
0: Does that count? Let's see. Opening the lid unnecessarily. Guilty. You ever had a grill with a window on it? I used to love that, right? It's like, okay, great. I'm going to get a grill with a window on it. I mean, you cook three times and, well, the window's full of soot and everything, so you can't see through the window anyway. That's doing any good. Pressing down on a burger with a spatula.
1: Oh, yeah, don't do that.
0: I have.
1: It's tempting.
0: I have a visceral effect whenever I see somebody doing that. I do. I react, and in the stores, like I say, like you can buy these cast iron burger presses. Yeah, I put this on top of the burger, and it'll, why?
1: Well, that's how they make smash burgers.
0: World. Yeah. And I don't think smash burgers are as good as burgers that are juicy.
1: Hmm.
0: But, man, it's sort of like don't, what are you doing? When people use their spatula to smash the burger down, like what goes through your mind when you're doing that? I'm just out of curiosity. Who would ever do such a thing? Let's see. They used to cut onions. They use cut onions to clean grills down south. That's what the Japanese guys do, right? In the teppanyaki tables. Onion and lemon, I think. I don't know. All right. 320-251-1990. Char flavor in a pinch. Burger King. Man, I tell you. It's one thing Burger King's got is if you're near a Burger King at lunch hour.
1: Yep.
0: Oh, how do you pass by? If only the burgers tasted as good as the smell does coming out of Burger King. Not that there's anything wrong with them. They're good. But they're not quite as good as that burger flavor. I wonder, like, do they pipe that out? Like, is that manufactured? Or is that real? Is that actual exhaust coming off the charbroiler at Burger King? I don't know. Do you put cheese on a raw burger like Chuck Schumer? Thank you. All right. Well, we're not going to solve this all here, but you know, it's one of those things where 13 grill days a year, it doesn't seem like it's worth it. If that's all you're doing is 13 grill days, I think we need to up our grill time. Right? Right. Coming up on Hot Talk with the Ox, some other things going on. The latest will go live to the Oval Office here shortly if we can, but also it looks like something's going on in Maine. These ICE protests going on there. We're seeing some headlines coming out of that live right now. The heat. Oh, the heat. Not only that, but inflation numbers were released this morning. Open lines too, 320-251-1990 as we wrap up Hot Talk with the Ox next.
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0: Pop Talk with the Ox, wrapping things up here on this Tuesday broadcast. Welcome, 320-251-1990 on the Boulder Tap House studio or text line. Open lines for anything we've covered so far on the show today or anything new. We just have a few minutes. If there's something you want to revisit or otherwise comment on, feel free. A couple of texts on the Boulder Tap House text line. Talking about the grilling, and one texter was talking about using onions to clean grills down south, and I was talking about how these Japanese teppanyaki chefs clean the flat top. If you've ever been to one of these places, it's really fun, and they start with it clean, and they end with it clean. They walk away, and it's all clean. It's like, wow, how'd you do that? And it's really cool to watch them how they do this. But I got to thinking, right? It's like, Ox, you're racist. The Japanese chefs. You ever had a non-Japanese teppanyaki chef? I had one once. Didn't work. The jokes and everything, like half of the allure is sort of the accent. Maybe these guys like have no Japanese accent whatsoever, but they're doing it because they're performing. It's just not the same unless you have like an Asian teppanyaki chef. Because they can't make the Asian jokes as well. It's not funny if it's a white person. I don't mean to be racist on that, but it's really fun. And it's amazing how they're able to do that stuff. So thanks for those texts. Keep them coming. 320-251-1990. Also, just a quick one regarding barbecuing. The idea of, you know, after all my years of barbecuing, really, I'm just hoping for the best. I'd love to set timers, and I wish I was more precise, but maybe you've got a more high-tech system than I do. But really, you know, I don't know from one day to the next if my grill is hotter or colder. Hopefully the burners are working. I don't get a flare-up. I don't know. You just kind of hope for the best. Yeah. Sometimes I don't have enough charcoal on. I got to put some more on, middle of the grilling. Okay. Right?
1: Yep.
0: You just kind of like, okay, I'm going to give it a shot here and hope for the best. There's a lot of pressure when you're grilling for a group. Telling you, man, as you know. If you're just grilling for yourself, you can be a little bit, you know, you can be a little bit flexible. But and the other thing is, as I get older, I've noticed a little bit of char on the barbecued chicken, like a barbecue sauce char, I like. I grew up not knowing that there was any other way to eat barbecue chicken. I thought it had to be ashy type char sauce on there. I didn't realize that's just how my parents liked it. And so when I started grilling chicken on my own, it's like, oh, I can make it actually juicy and not have that black crust on it. Now, as I get older, I'm kind of digging it. Maybe you're that way. Ebbing and flowing. Also today in the news, we haven't had a chance to get to it, though I have alluded to it a couple of times. And that is inflation. So the Hill reporting just before the show today. Oh, hold on. Let's see if I can click over to this. Hold on. I'm on the wrong thing. According to The Hill this morning, we got news that inflation actually fell. The CPI fell 0.4% in June. You ready for this? That is the largest single month price drop since the onset of COVID in April of 2020. 0.4%. Because in large part of the decline in energy prices because of the deal, right? The memo of understanding with Iran, and the gas prices came down, energy prices came down. So we got a CPI falling of 0.4%, which is a record since COVID. Just think what we'd be talking about going into the midterms if Donald Trump would have waited until November 4th to attack Iran. Either the whole world would have blown up by now and we wouldn't have, you know, and we'd be going, gee, we should have attacked him earlier. Or we'd be looking at inflation down, buying power high, my summer of love that I was expecting, where our buying power all goes up and everybody starts feeling good about things. Unfortunately, we had a brief respite there and boom, CPI comes down. Ugh. So what's going to happen now? I just thought I'd bring that up. So inflation numbers are in. They're good. But, of course, the media has to bring up, yeah, but. And it's legit. Energy prices were down 5.7% in June, which wiped out increases in food and shelter prices.
1: Wow.
0: So there you have it. The June inflation decline exceeded the expectations of economists who expected the annual inflation rate of 3.8% after a 0.1% decline in monthly prices, according to Census. But the price relief Americans felt in June is likely to fade after the collapse of the deal between the U.S. and Iran to end military hostilities. Well, we don't know that. By the way, there's a story we didn't have a chance to get to today, but there's new, I don't want to say evidence, but there's new information that they're figuring out ways to get oil out without using the Strait of Hormuz, using pipelines and land routes. They're saying that they could probably get almost half of the oil out in the next year or two if they complete these routes, bypassing the Strait of Hormuz. Wonderful. We will see. Coming up on Hot Talk with the Ox tomorrow, we'll see what happens. We don't have time. They're not doing the press conference yet, but we'll find out what the update is from the president and talk about it tomorrow, among other things. So we will see you then. And then also, I was trying to think of what else is coming up, but I think if we do a West Otter Tail County Fair visit, it probably won't be a live broadcast. So that might be coming up Thursday. We'll see. Meantime, stay cool. It's hot, or be hot if you want to be hot, right? Just live through it. See you tomorrow on Hot Talk with the Ox.
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6: The president changes course. Lisa Brady, Fox News. A day after announcing a cargo fee as reimbursement for securing the Strait of Hormuz, President Trump just posting he's decided to replace that fee with trade and investment deals in the U.S. by various Gulf states. The U.S. had criticized Iran for its plan to charge tolls in the Strait. This breaking as President Trump holds a White House meeting with the new prime minister of Iraq. Republican Senator James Lankford telling Fox that relationship is important for U.S. security.
7: If we're going to maintain pressure on Iran, we've got to be able to make sure that we're able to launch and to be able to move from that area. So maintaining a relationship with the United States and with the leadership of Iraq is important in the days ahead.
6: Also, just getting word from Kuwait's military, its air defenses are responding to an attack. This follows Iran counterattacks on more Gulf allies after a third straight night of U.S. attacks over Iranian attacks on commercial ships. The Emiratis threatening to strike after two tankers were hit, killing one mariner, wounding eight others. Also, just getting word, ICE is suspending most vehicle stops nationwide after two deadly confrontations in the past week in Texas and in Maine, where a second day of protests is underway. The co-president of the State Nurses Association leading chants outside a detention facility in Maine. A senior ICE source tells Fox the policy change on suspending vehicle stops will be temporary until new training is approved by the head of Homeland Security and given to immigration agents in the field. The new Fed chair assuring Congress the central bank will get policy right and that the inflation surge of the past 5 years will be a thing of the past.
8: We share a resolute commitment to ensure price stability.
6: Kevin Warsh appearing before a House panel just after the latest inflation report showing prices dropped in June by 0.4% and cooled year over year. 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
1: High in the mid-90s today. An extreme heat warning is in effect. Your full KNSI forecast on the way in moments. Good morning, I'm Jennifer Leverins. Stearns County property owners could see a smaller tax increase than county departments first asked for. Commissioners are looking for a levy hike of about 7% for 2027. That's roughly half of the 14% increase departments had originally requested, and that number could still drop. It trims the proposed levy through spending cuts, other budget adjustments, and by tapping nearly $4 million in reserve funds. The budget also uses reserve funds to cover one-time technology upgrades, keep a highway construction program of close to $23 million on track, and hold down the impact on taxpayers. The final budget has to be approved by December 15th. St. Cloud residents are being asked to use water wisely after the Minnesota Department of Natural Resources placed the Mississippi Headwaters watershed under a drought warning response. The designation comes as the state deals with a storage drought, meaning lake levels, soil moisture, and groundwater have all dropped to critically low levels. The city says the Mississippi River remains a dependable drinking water source, but conservation is still important. Officials are encouraging residents to reduce water use where they can, while the city continues working with the DNR to monitor conditions. And more than 60 Minnesota artists will set up at Munsinger and Clemens Gardens on Thursday for the annual Art Fair in the Gardens. The free event runs from 10 to 6 with artwork available for purchase directly from the artists. Live music and food vendors will round out the day. There will also be street closures happening during the art fair. The fair is held each year on the third Thursday in July. For more on these and other stories, visit knsiradio.com. I'm Jennifer Leverins, KNSI News.
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11: 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I am Todd Simpson. The MLB All-Star Game is tonight. The AL versus the NL. First pitch from Philadelphia, 7 o'clock. The St. Cloud Rocks are at Joe Faber Field tonight at home, hosting the Mankato Moondogs. First pitch, 6:35 p.m. And the Minnesota Lynx took down the Mercury 104-100 yesterday. They're off tonight and will host the Sparks tomorrow at noon. Todd Simpson, KNSI Sports.
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13: 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Now your local forecast from the Hanson Paving Weather Center.
14: An extreme heat warning continues. Bright sunshine expected today with daytime highs approaching 95. Winds out of the southwest, 5 to 10 miles per hour. Clear skies again tonight. Lows dip down to about 69. Ample sunshine expected tomorrow. High temperatures reach up to 95. I'm Staff Meteorologist Paul Trombley on KNSI. Currently, it's 84 degrees.
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0: Welcome, everybody, to the Tuesday edition of the Clay Travis and Buck Sexton Show. I'm here in NYC in studio with the one and only Clay Travis. So we are excited to talk to you about all the news of the day. We managed to walk the streets of a very, very hot New York City. Kami Mamdani doing his thing here. We did not get arrested, though, Clay. That was nice. We did not get thrown in the gulag.
1: So far. It's early.
0: We're okay. But walking around here, we're getting a sense of what's going on in the city. We have some updates for you on a whole bunch of things. Obviously, the Strait of Hormuz, Iran situation. We're going to bring you to the latest on that. It is an ongoing story that's going to have a lot of feeling of repetition, a lot of wash, rinse, repeat going on, because that is the situation. Trump right now is in the Oval Office as we speak to you, meeting with Iraqi Prime Minister Ali al-Zayedi, and he is talking about a whole range of things, mostly obviously Iraq-related, and we'll bring you the highlights of that conversation here as they are coming out. As I said, in real time, that discussion is underway. Iraq is not doing great, but not doing terribly. I think there's some glimmers of optimism, Clay. It turns out it's doing, I think it's doing better at this stage than a lot of people would think based upon how bad things were for the many years, not just of our full-scale military operations there, but then, of course, the rise of ISIS and everything else. It's got the fifth largest oil reserves in the world, you know? If they could just get some of the wackos to stop chopping people's heads off and blowing up suicide vests, like, could be a nice place.
1: No doubt.
0: You know, it could be a nice place. They don't have to do anything too crazy. They just have to stop that from happening. And then just some other. Oh, we have Senator Marsha Blackburn will be with us of Tennessee, of course. And basically a lot of things we're going to be hitting on. More on people upset about ICE because they hate law and order and Western civilization and all these things. That's a discussion we will certainly get into. Some Supreme Court stuff. Clay, a lot of things. But we are both staying in hotels right now, and just very briefly, I will tell you, my gripe was in the getting to the hotel. We're going to have the Department of Transportation, Sean Duffy, on tomorrow, I believe. We had one of those tarmac delays when I came into New York with Carrie Clay, not based on weather, not based on a mechanical issue, just improper staffing when we land. So they lacked the staff to get us off the plane.
1: Yes.
0: So we had to sit on the plane that has landed, that is 100 feet from the gate for 2 hours because they don't have people working at the airport to get us off the plane. And I understand there are people that are one of the weirdest things that I see are the people who are like, stop complaining, you know, drive if you want to fly. It's like, you know, they had to pass a rule so they wouldn't keep people on the tarmac for like 7 hours at a time.
1: Yes.
0: And everybody was, it's now a 3 hour rule. But I think there should be a specific after landing rule, because it's one thing if you're waiting for the ability to take off and you can always touch back and get off the plane, right? They don't have to wait 3 hours. They can do that every hour. I've been on planes where they've done that. To hold you captive on the tarmac for up to 3 hours after you've landed is cruel and unusual punishment, and it's completely unacceptable, and American Airlines should be ashamed. But this is happening more and more, and I want to talk to the Department of Transportation head about why this is getting worse and how they're going to fix it.
1: I think it kind of builds, and I know many people out there are going to sign off on this. A lot of things are not getting better. So, positive. I really do legitimately believe that self-driving cars are going to revolutionize the way we travel in vehicles. Airline travel is getting worse. The delays are getting more substantial. The number of people backed up at airports, and much less significantly, other things were perfect and are now getting worse. I'll give you an example. This morning, I decide it's 180 degrees in New York City today. So I was thinking, hey, I'll go out for a walk in the morning. I'll check things out. And I come back and I can't figure out how to turn my shower on. I don't know how many of you have been in this situation. For basically my entire life, The shower was perfected.
0: You've been squared away on the shower.
1: I feel very confident that I could turn a shower on. I've talked about the fact that lighting has also declined. It used to be you flip a switch, it comes on, it's easy to find the light switch, it works flawlessly. I have stumbled around in the dark in apartments, in hotel rooms, in homes where I've stayed, friends, family homes, trying to turn a light on. You can't turn lights on anymore. And by the way, when you do turn them on, the bulb is, you can't even read. Like, I'm one of the last people who evidently sits around and reads newspapers. I got three of them right now. Like, sometimes I have to take the lampshade off and basically hold it next to the newspaper. You can't figure out how to turn lights on. Showers. Why do we need to design new shower implements? There are certain elements, I think, of life that we are all dealing with where the average quality of product is declining and the complexity is increasing. That is a bad combination. And I think airline travel is like that. It feels to me like airline travel, and all of you out there know, and people say, well, drive. Okay, some places you can't drive, right? Yeah. If you need to be on the West Coast and you're on the East Coast, unless you have a whole week to be able to travel across the country, there is one way to get there for work. You're in Miami. To get to New York City, are you going to spend, a 20-hour drive?
0: This is like my other gripe about the improper use of technology, because it ties into this. And you notice it's where there's heavy regulation. And people who say, don't try to regulate the airlines more, for example. It's one of the most heavily regulated spaces already that exists in America. Airlines also have been bailed out by the taxpayer twice in the 21st century.
1: And also, by the way, a judge just basically shut down Spirit Airlines.
0: Yes.
1: Right? I mean, like, the government getting involved has actually made things
0: worse. So I just think it's funny. These are the same. These are the people. They're like weekend libertarians who are like, just let the market decide. The market's deciding like 10% of what's going on with airlines, okay, already. So maybe not allowing people to fester in a hot tube on the tarmac for hours and hours on end because they don't want to pay for the full staffing to get people off the planes. Maybe that's a rule that, like, we could live with, added to the million other rules that are already in existence. But beyond that, healthcare, for example, we were supposed to do this thing, Clay, where we filled out one time all of your healthcare information, and then it would be everywhere you go, I end up filling it out again. Every time you go to any doctor, anytime there's any health issue that you have to address, you end up filling out, and now they make you do it on an iPad. I don't want to do it on an iPad. The iPad never works properly. Like, these are the things that should be making it easier or better. But fundamentally, healthcare has also gotten more expensive. You're noticing a trend, right? What gets more expensive and worse? Things where the government actually makes a huge portion of the decisions, and it is not, in fact, market-based. But then when you try to make it better, people are like, but the market. Well, it's not really operating as a market right now. Okay, we're going to bring you the latest. So we can talk more about that, and I appreciate that Secretary Duffy says he'll join tomorrow to talk about it, because I really am curious. I mean, I'm starting to turn into, like, I mean, could I bike 300 miles? Like, what are my options here? Like, what else could I do? But beyond that, the Trump administration right now dealing with the situation in Hormuz. Clay, let me give the latest on this just so we can kind of set the table on it a bit. Because a lot of these conversations are sounding like previous conversations about where things stand. And this is now, I guess, a game of chicken with the Iranian regime. I had a feeling this was going to happen. Here is what Trump has said on Truth Social as of this morning. Actually, just like right before we came on air. Oil is flowing like never before, thanks to the awesome power of the United States military. By far, the Strait of Hormuz is open to all ship traffic except for Iran. And that is because of their lying, violent, malicious leadership, which is taking them down the path to total destruction. We'll therefore have a full blockade, but only on ships coming to and from Iranian ports or carrying anything having to do with Iranian cargo. Based on productive conversations with Middle East leadership, I've decided to replace the 20% tax basically on those ships. I'm now paraphrasing because I actually cut off the end of the sentence. But the point here is he's saying, Clay, we're going to get a lot of Middle East investment to make up for the 20% we were going to take on the Iranian ships to pay for the blockade. That is the new element of this. How are you feeling about, let's just get into it, just keeping these oil prices low going into the midterms, given that this is just going to be, we're going to be having this conversation, I think, in 2 weeks, in 2 months.
1: It cycled back up. So the price of oil and gas, as I'm talking to all of you right now, is $79. That's still within realm of where we were when everything started in February, which was $68 and change before we went into Iran. Prices should still be coming down. I saw where the average cost of a gallon of gas is $3.85. Positive news that came out a little bit earlier this morning, inflation running at a 2.6% annual basis, which was much better than expectations as gas prices came back down in May. Overall core inflation, which strips out energy costs, also came down to 2.6%. I'm optimistic about where we are economically as we speak right now. Now, my advice to the president would be get things resolved sooner rather than later in the short term with Iran and bring down gas prices for the midterms. And then if you feel like you need to do other attacks, if you feel like you need to reach out in a substantial way to impact what is going on in Iran, do that after the midterm voting in November. I am increasingly optimistic about many of these different races in the battleground states. I think that Democrats are overreaching. They're putting socialists in, including New York, where we are today, where they just had three socialists wipe out much of the Democrat contingent here in the New York City area. We certainly saw out in Colorado the same kind of thing happen. So the reality is, I think Iran is going to remain an irritant, but I'm not sure that they can do anything that is substantial. Here's something positive, Buck. And again, this is thinking a little bit longer range. I was reading this morning getting ready for the show. Goldman Sachs, this is according to Axios, has said there are 7 pipeline and infrastructure projects currently under construction, planned or deemed feasible, that would allow oil to bypass the strait entirely. Yeah. By the end of 28, so this is a couple of years away, 60% of all the oil and gas that moves through the Strait of Hormuz is not going to be moving through the Strait of Hormuz based on this. And by the end of next year, 45% of this could go away. Why is this significant? Iran trying to say, hey, we can control the Strait of Hormuz, is a little bit of Iranian leadership cutting their own throat economically here, because a lot of people are going to say, if there are risks associated with carrying oil and gas through the Strait of Hormuz, let's just invest in alternative pathways. Right now, around 20% of the oil and gas moves through the Strait of Hormuz. By the end of 2028, according to this report, it would be 8%. Then what real impact does Iran have on being able to control gas prices? Not much of anything. So I do think the longer range process here is Iran having less and less ability to control the overall price of oil and gas, which delegitimizes even more that government. That's a very good, positive direction. Longer term, short term, a lot of fluctuation.
0: Fluctuation. That's a good way to put it. Hopefully not so much in the markets that people get so ticked off that there's a real impact in the midterms against the Republicans. We will talk about that, though. We will see where all this is going. July is National Grilling Month. 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

0: Welcome back in, Clay and Buck, rolling through the Tuesday edition of the program. We are both in New York City. President Trump talking to the media right now. We have a couple of cuts as he is meeting with the Prime Minister of Iraq in the Oval Office. Let's start here with cut 31. Buck, you were discussing what the impact of Iraq's ability to potentially be producing more oil and gas. This is Trump talking about that, cut 31.
1: Well, we don't think we need the military there anymore. It's a very big operation. And what we do have is the oil companies are all going in now, and they're doing partnerships with Iraq, and they're getting along very well. The relationship is a whole big relationship where we don't need the military there. We're there to help them. We're there to protect them if need be. But we don't think that's going to be necessary. And their primary, I consider it an opponent. They might have considered a friend, but I consider that an opponent was Iran, was a big burden on Iraq because they were the bully of the Middle East, as you know. And we were just talking about that. But they're not going to have that problem anymore because Iran has been very much destabilized, and really their military power is just a tiny fraction of what it was just 4 months ago.
0: Okay. And then, Buck, we also have President Trump. You mentioned the Strait of Hormuz. Trump said, we'll charge 20%. I was just walking through that the alternative pathways are moving rapidly in the Middle East, where the Strait of Hormuz is in the months and years ahead going to matter less and less. But he's talking about what a arrangement on the Strait of Hormuz looked like. He initially said a 20% fee. Now he's talking about massive investments coming from Middle East nations in exchange for the U.S. guarding the Strait of Hormuz. Here he is talking after multiple conversations with leaders in the Middle East, cut 30.
1: You have Saudi Arabia, UAE, Qatar, Bahrain, and Kuwait, primarily, and then others. I spoke to all of them, and they would love to invest more money in the United States at record amounts. And that would be very acceptable. And this way, there's no fee. I don't like the concept of a fee. But at the same time, it's not fair that we're protecting this strait for the entire world, for China and everyone. I don't mind protecting it for China. I don't mind protecting it for anybody. But it's unfair that we're not in somehow compensated. And we've been doing this for many years. It's bothered me. 25 years ago, it bothered me. During my first term, I was doing things like you have to invest in the United States. But by doing it that way, there's no fee. They're investing and they're getting a return on their money, and it's good. But they're going to be making massive investments into the United States, and I like that much better.
0: Buck, I think the real kind of takeaway here is Iran's leverage seems to be diminishing, and we'll talk about this as we continue to go forward. And we should also talk about, when we come back maybe a bit, the United States has been providing secret help to a lot of different ships to be able to come through near the Strait of Hormuz on the Oman side. And it appears that we are continuing to allow and provide that support to continue. But President Trump speaking, and we will continue to monitor.
2: We will bring you more of that as it happens. He's still with the Iraqi PM right now in the Oval Office. These are the dog days of summer here in New York City. The temp is going to be at like 96 degrees, so the weather can be a little bit draining. I like the sunshine, but it can be a bit hot. You need that energy, though, my friend. So where chalk comes in, oh, look at this. I have chalk lip powder right here. I've got Chad Mode, too, which I absolutely love. 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
4: 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An extreme heat warning is in effect for highs in the mid-90s today. Heat index values in the triple digits. Your full KNSI forecast is on the way in moments. Good morning. I'm Jennifer Leverenz. The St. Cloud Planning Commission meets tonight to consider a major change to one of the city's biggest housing developments. Capstone Homes wants to build 160 single-family homes at Water's Edge at Donovan Lake instead of the 218 attached townhomes currently approved for the site. The change would mean fewer homes on the 35-acre property and public streets instead of private drives. If approved, the developer hopes to break ground in spring 2027. The meeting starts at 6 p.m. at City Hall. The American Red Cross has declared an emergency blood shortage. Officials with the Red Cross say donations fell nearly 25% in June and is now distributing nearly 3,500 more units of blood to hospitals each week than expected, creating a large gap between the blood supply and patient demand. The Red Cross explains that in the summer, it's more difficult to collect donations as school blood drives and many regular donors travel or take vacations. The Red Cross is pleading with eligible donors to schedule an appointment as soon as possible to help rebuild the nation's blood supply. New research shows millions of Americans are borrowing money or dipping into savings to afford food. According to the nonpartisan think tank Urban Institute, over 25% of working-age adults who relied on credit cards to buy groceries were either unable to pay their balance in full or missed their minimum payment. Research also found that about 20% of working-age adults said they dipped into savings that weren't intended for everyday expenses at least once in the last 12 months. For more on these and other stories, visit knsiradio.com. I'm Jennifer Leverenz, KNSI News.
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3: 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Now your local forecast from the Hanson Paving Weather Center.
13: An extreme heat warning continues. Bright sunshine expected today with daytime highs approaching 95. Winds out of the southwest, 5 to 10 miles per hour. Clear skies again tonight. Lows dip down to about 69. Ample sunshine expected tomorrow. High temperatures reach up to 95. I'm Staff Meteorologist Paul Trombley on KNSI. Currently, it's 84 degrees.
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0: This is our June release of the Consumer Price Index, expecting a headline number to be negative 0.1%. This is 4 times more negative, minus 0.4%. That would be the biggest negative drop that we've seen since 420, since basically COVID timing, which really affected, of course, all of the inflation data points. So that goes back to basically 6-year low. And if we look at the year-over-year core, 2.6, 2/10 less than expectations, 3/10 less than the rearview mirror. 2.6 equals March, 2.5 brings you to February of this year.
1: Okay, largest inflation decline in over 6 years, guys. That's the headline on this one. I mean, that's core inflation way, way down. With Biden 4 years ago, the inflation number there was 9.1%. Core inflation coming in at 2.6%. So inflation is down. That is a good thing. Trump, I just saw him say in one of our breaks there, sitting in the Oval Office with the Iraqi prime minister, that, yeah, he inherited the worst inflation in 40 years, which is true. But note that we are not quite 2 years into his term, or have not completed 2 years, and inflation is, are we in the second year. Sorry.
2: We're in the second year.
1: Second year. That's what I meant. I'm forgetting where I am. We're 2 years in, and he hasn't finished, right? I mean, I guess that would be the start of the third year. And inflation has been tamed is the point. That's the good thing. I'm still writing 25 on checks sometimes. I've got to get with what year this is. But taking us back for a moment here as well, Clay, to some of the other things that Trump was just saying in the Oval Office, because I mentioned this before he was really diving into it, that Iraq is not a story. If you ask most people, even people who are paying close attention to the news, we don't hear about Iraq anymore. I think part of it is just people, we heard so much about it for so long and all the blood and treasure and everything spilled in that country, that there's just a desire to block it out entirely. But think about the Middle East, is even if you don't care about the Middle East, in some ways it cares about you, comes to our oil and gas and the prices of these things. Here's Trump talking about the situation. This is cut 31, Mike. A situation in Iraq. Play it.
3: Well, we don't think we need the military there anymore. It's a very big operation. And what we do have is the oil companies are all going in now, and they're doing partnerships with Iraq. And they're,
2: I think we played this one a second ago.
1: Sorry. This one, play the...
2: we did not play 29. Cut 29.
1: That's what I meant. Yep. 29, thank you.
3: Well, thank you very much. We've had already a good meeting. We're going to decide to do a little lunch. It wasn't scheduled, but we are going to do it on the fly because we have a tremendous chemistry together. The Prime Minister of Iraq has been amazing.

0: political interests, was able to run the gamut, and he's the guy now. He is pushing reforms. He's got an anti-corruption campaign, and seems to have a great rapport with Trump. This is at least what the reporting is on this. You might be saying, okay, well, how much do we care about Iraq? Iraq has the fifth largest oil reserves in the world, I think, as a country. I think it's number five of proven reserves. And it's really important for dealing with Iran. One of the problems we've had in recent, well, for a long time now, is the amount of Iranian influence in Iraq, the Shia militias that they back there. They talk about these popular mobilization groups. They're basically just, you know, the armed popular mobilization forces, PMF. They're like these armed street militias that the Iranians use to rattle the cage in Iraq whenever they want. But that can go both ways a bit, because the Iraqi relationship with Iran is a place where we can exert some influence, too. So I just noting that this is a surprising moment to a lot of people, I think, where Trump is having the Iraqi PM and they're having a really warm sit down and talk. And there's some optimism about the future of that country, not under ISIS control, not in the grip of some horrific insurgency. And it's good, because if we had a big mess in Iraq on our hands, given what we're dealing with in Iran, that would make things far more complicated.
1: No doubt. I also think you were playing that cut when we came back, CNBC, on inflation at 2.6%. One of the many things that we live in today's day and age is everything is very microwave culture. What happened in the last 24 hours? You know this. We're live on YouTube every single day. We want you to go subscribe at YouTube. But what the data reflects is, in a show where we talk about current events, anything that's more than 36 hours old is super old news. Anything that's 12 hours old, to a large extent in a Trump era, is super old news. I think this is important. 4 years ago, when we were doing this program at this point in time, inflation, Buck, was basically 9.1%.
0: Which is crazy. Highest in 40 years.
1: Highest in 40 years. Inflation right now is 2.6%. So the degree to which inflation has been conquered, and look, the target rate is 2%, and it has fluctuated. I think it got down as low, correct me if I'm wrong, team, to 2.4%, I think is as low as it has been in the Trump era. But getting inflation from 9.1%, which was a disaster under Biden because they spent way too much money as we came out of COVID, cash was too free, getting it back down to 2.6% is a big success. Would we like to have it at 2%? Yes. But I think that number, if you're out there and you're saying, okay, what was the impact, Clay? How does that impact me? 2.6% makes it less likely that they're going to raise rates. That means your credit card debt is not going to increase. That means your car loan is not going to increase. That means that your overall mortgage is not going to increase. All of these things are incredibly important to getting growth rolling again. And I think President Trump talked about that. This is cut 32. Just in the last few minutes, Trump talked about those inflation numbers that came out this morning. Again, cut 32.
2: Inflation's down. We inherited the worst inflation in the history of our country. They say 48 years. It was the worst in the history of our country from Biden, Sleepy Joe. He might have been sleepy, but boy, he could create inflation like nobody. And I inherited that, and I got blamed for it, and it's not my fault. We are putting it to sleep. And we've done a great job, Scott and Howard and Marco and even Pete, because he's watching his dollars, right? But they've done a fantastic job. We've all done a fantastic job. So we had the worst inflation in history and the history of our country. I mean, we had months where it was 9% and 10%. And now we have a report just came out. It was just released. Thank you for bringing it up. But the report was incredible. Inflation is way down. That means prices are coming way down. And we're doing a great job.
1: Look, I mean, again, compared to 4 years ago, inflation numbers are much better. Can they get better? Yes. But the fact that they came in lower than expectation is a very good sign. Now, every time we say this, people say, well, things are still too expensive. I get it. And a huge part of this is inflation doesn't ever go away, right? So it's baked in. When it went to 9%, this is why inflation is particularly crushing to so many people. When inflation

0: inflation goes to 9.1%, nearly 10%, that's baked in forever. Your hamburger, or as I like to say, because we like to eat at Chick-fil-A, your Chick-fil-A sandwich is never going to go back to the price that it was in 2018. It's not. And that's a function of the disastrous economic policies that came out of COVID that Biden accelerated. And Buck, remember, Biden wanted to spend way more. If he had actually gotten his way, inflation would have gone to 12, 13, 14%.
1: That was actually one of his biggest complaints early on, was that Republicans were obstructing the Biden big spending agenda. And remember, who was the West Virginia?
0: Joe Manchin and Kyrsten Sinema were the only reason that we didn't get the $5 trillion spend that he wanted, which would have taken inflation into double digits.
1: Would have been crazy. So this all matters a lot coming up here, because if people want prices to go back to pre-COVID, that's really not just that's just not going to happen. But price is correlated. I mean, prices rising is very closely correlated with inflation. And so taming inflation is something that's very positive for Trump going into the midterms. And I think that is why he's taking a moment here to have a bit of a bow on this. So that is a good thing. By the way, they're also pushing Trump here, the press, not a surprise, about how, okay, so you've lifted the just taking a step back here. You had a blockade, you lifted the blockade, you're talking, you put the blockade back, now you're talking, now the blockade is back. Is this going according to plan? Did they prepare for all of this? This is cut 34. Trump was asked if he has any regrets about any of the situation with Strait of Hormuz.
2: Given how the Iranians have been behaving, do you have any regrets about lifting the naval blockade or giving the sanctions waivers?
3: No, I gave them a chance. I wanted to give them a chance at making a deal. You know, we had a deal 2 days ago. It was done. And then all of a sudden, they couldn't do it. They didn't like something about the deal. They couldn't do it. And they shot first. And that was a big mistake that they shot first, because we have been knocking the hell out of them. They're very difficult people. 47 years we put up with it. The SS Cole, you go back all the way. Thousands of people, thousands of Americans were killed. A lot of soldiers were killed.
1: Clay, Trump here, I think, is seeing the big picture while also trying to keep in his sights the midterms coming up, right? On the one hand, it's trying to stabilize a situation in the Middle East that has bedeviled previous administrations going back for decades and prevent them from the nuclear breakout, but also prevent them from continuing to cause endless. If you look at most of the national security challenges, certainly of the last 5 years in the Middle East, the Iranian fingerprints are not just on them. I mean, it is Iran's hand that is pushing so much of this, because you could say, well, look at Hamas. Hamas historically certainly has a lot of ties to Iran, and Hezbollah is very much an Iranian proxy army operating in Lebanon. So Iran is the big challenge in the Middle East. Trump is taking that on. It's not a perfect straight line. It is taking a bit more maneuvering, which I did anticipate here. It wasn't going to be just, we shut off the Iranian oil and then they're going to do everything we want. But I feel like Trump would still do this. Even if he went back in time, I think he's devoted to this.
0: Yeah, look, I mean, this is kind of a trust but verify. And he found out that he couldn't trust Iran. I think he's super frustrated over the way it went. But he gave them an opportunity to step off the crazy train, and they weren't able to do it. And I will say, I think this kind of goes to the challenge that is out there, which is there are multiple competing interests inside of Iran. And so I think there are radical elements that want this peace agreement to not work, and they are working against some of what other members of the Iranian leadership says publicly. And we don't really know who has the ability to move anything in Iran, and it may well be that nobody does. Look, I want to tell you, everybody likes a deal. 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

0: 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Buck, we're going to talk about Amy Coney Barrett in a moment. You and I, unfortunately, and certainly a lot of people are dealing with what happened with Charlie Kirk. There's a lot of danger out there in the world right now, and there's also a lot of conspiracy theories. And you were out yesterday. A lot of people are questioning what happened. Senator Lindsey Graham, rest in peace. His sister has now been elevated. She's going to be sworn in, will immediately take over to fulfill his term. They're going to have a quick primary in South Carolina. Trump was asked, I want you guys to hear from Trump himself, is there anything suspicious about Lindsey Graham's death? He wanted to address that directly. He just did it in the Oval Office. Cut 33 from President Trump.
1: He had a problem. His father had a very similar problem, as you know. It's very unique. At first, I heard it was clogged arteries, because he did have clogged arteries. He had a problem with that. He was, I wish he took better care of himself. What happened is actually something that's very hard to detect. It was not related to any blockage. It was a totally different thing. And this is something that is very, almost undetectable. You can detect it by, if you have a very bad back, that's a sign, it's a bad sign. So if anybody has a bad back, it's a pretty rough thing to think about. But the fact that's one of the primary signs, and he would tell me he had a bad back, but little did anyone realize it was for that. So, and when that bursts, which it did, it bursts, there's not much. So I don't see a lot of evil there. I know there's all sorts of conspiracy theories going along, and I don't think the FBI, I think the FBI is wasting their time if they're doing that.
0: Okay, so Buck, you were out yesterday, but I said that we were texting, and I was initially suspicious because he'd just come back from Ukraine. Russia, obviously, and Iran are not fans of Lindsey Graham and the policies for which he has advocated, but it sounds like this is just a ruptured aorta.
2: He had a heart attack. It does happen. People get old. It's very sad. It's, you know, it's I know you gave a bit of an in memoriam for Lindsey Graham yesterday. We'll talk more to Senator Blackburn about that later. But yeah, it's a heart attack. I think that's pretty clear at this point. I don't think if the IRGC has a special laser gun that can make people have heart attacks, we got big problems, everybody.
3: Speaking truth and having fun. Clay Travis and Buck Sexton.
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12: Good afternoon. I'm Jake Judd in the KNSI Newsroom. Coming up on KNSI News, a trio of suspects is in jail after allegedly stabbing someone in St. Cloud. 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
13: The Middle East is coming together. I'm Lisa Brady, Fox News. That assessment from President Trump a short time ago as he meets with Iraq's new prime minister in the Oval Office.
1: This man is going to be a great leader in the Middle East, beyond Iraq. His influence is going to spread all throughout the Middle East.
13: 41-year-old Ali al-Zayedi took office in May as Iraq's youngest ever prime minister. Today's meeting comes just hours before a U.S. blockade of Iranian ports resumes. But President Trump changed his mind about charging a cargo fee for securing the Strait of Hormuz after calls from Gulf allies.
1: And they said, we'd love to do it a different way. We'd love to invest in the United States with billions and billions of dollars.
13: Reverting back to his position that no one should be able to charge a fee for passage.
1: But we were doing it as a reimbursement. The Gulf states are going to invest a tremendous amount of money into the United States, and that was very satisfactory to me. I think it's actually much better.
13: The president also saying he does not regret lifting the blockade, telling reporters he gave Iran a chance to make a deal, but now fighting has resumed with three straight nights of U.S. strikes and Iran counterattacks on Gulf neighbors. President Trump also confirming a Thursday night address to the nation will focus at least in part on election integrity.
1: Really big news. It's really, really big news. And our country has to shape up.
13: He's not confirming reports about the specifics and says other topics will be included. A new frontier and a federal crackdown on fraud, turning attention to trade.
14: For too long, bad actors seeking to exploit the American economy have decided that ignoring and violating U.S. customs laws is a business risk worth taking. Those days are over.
13: Assistant Attorney General Colin McDonald just announcing a Chicago case pushing total civil and criminal recoveries to more than $1 billion. 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
12: 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Sunny and hot today with a high near 95, heat index value as high as 102. Your full KNSI forecast is coming up in moments. Good afternoon, I'm Jake Judd. Three people are under arrest in connection with the stabbing in St. Cloud earlier this month. According to a criminal complaint filed in Stearns County, police were called just after 10 p.m. on July 2nd to the 500 block of 9th Avenue North, where they found a victim with an inch-long laceration near his armpit and trouble breathing. The complaint says the victim was trying to break up a fight when several people ambushed the group from the bushes. Court papers identify two of the suspects as Nasruddin Sarid and Idris Muse. who, as witnesses say, were dressed in black and wearing ski masks. A 17-year-old with a knife was also involved. Officers took all three into custody on July 10th. Each is charged with second-degree riot and assault. Stearns County is getting closer to naming its next county administrator. The Board of Commissioners will host a public meet-and-greet with its finalists tonight from 5 to 6:30 at the Park Event Center in Waite Park. Final interviews are scheduled for Wednesday from 8:30 a.m. to 3:30 p.m. at the Stearns County Administration Center in St. Cloud. The county administrator oversees the county's day-to-day operations. They work with fire, but know how to stay cool, too. Chill with St. Cloud Firefighters Local 464 and help the Muscular Dystrophy Association on Saturday, August 8th from noon to 4 p.m. as the annual Fill the Boot campaign makes a stop at the Culver's and Highway 10 in St. Cloud. It's a chance to meet a firefighter, touch a truck, and support a good cause. 10% of treats and truck sales go to the MDA. For more on these and other stories, visit knsiradio.com, where you can also sign up for the daily newsletter. I'm Jake Judd, KNSI News.
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17: 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I am Todd Simpson. The MLB All-Star Game is tonight. The AL versus the NL. First pitch from Philadelphia, 7 o'clock. The St. Cloud Rocks are at Joe Faber Field tonight at home, hosting the Mankato Moondogs. First pitch, 6:35 p.m. And the Minnesota Lynx took down the Mercury 104-100 yesterday. They're off tonight and will host the Sparks tomorrow at noon. Todd Simpson, KNSI Sports.
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3: 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Now your local forecast from the Hanson Paving Weather Center.
19: An extreme heat warning continues until 9 p.m. Thursday night. Ample sunshine expected this afternoon with daytime highs approaching 95. Southwest winds 5 to 10 miles per hour. Clear skies again tonight, lows around 69. 95 tomorrow, bright sunshine. I'm meteorologist Paul Crombley on KNSI. Right now, it's 86 degrees.
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0: Welcome back in. Hour number two, Clay and Buck, both here in New York City. We got a bunch of stories that we are going to dive into with you in this hour. A wide range here. We have Amy Coney Barrett testifying about the threats that are out there for the Supreme Court and the need for more security for Supreme Court justices. Remember, I know it's been, to a large extent, ignored, but in the lead-up to the Dobbs decision being released, someone showed up at Justice Brett Kavanaugh's house intending to kill him, and Amy Coney Barrett says she's been having to wear a bulletproof vest sometimes in order to have more security. We're also going to talk about, believe it or not, Supergirl, a disaster woke
1: not
0: yet
1: so
0: another.
1: Super.
0: Not so super indeed. Buck, there also is a new Little House on the Prairie, and I think all of this ties in. Culture is downstream from politics. We got some takes on that. But let's start here. I live now behind a gate, armed security all day long, because my family, unfortunately, we've gotten a lot of death threats. And that is the world in which we live now. We have a lot of guns in my house, and we have armed security now. And we live behind that, and I'm thankful for that existing as an option for us, but I'm also simultaneously of the opinion that the degree to which violence has become commonplace, and we saw it with Charlie Kirk, we saw it with President Trump almost exactly 2 years ago, we talked about this yesterday, where within a quarter of an inch, President Trump came from being assassinated on live television. Unfortunately, that will be not the last of the violence, much of it emanating from the left. But if you are listening to us right now, certainly the way to win battles in the marketplace of ideas is not with violent acts. Most of the violent acts are coming from the left right now. And Amy Coney Barrett just testified about the fact that she has been a target. And we know Brett Kavanaugh has been a target. And Buck, I would just say this. We need, I'm convinced, way more security on Supreme Court justices. Way more security on them. Back in the day, they could bike into work, I think, occasionally, and all of those things. The idea that we have Supreme Court justices who are having to wear bulletproof vests, especially the ones like Amy Coney Barrett who have young children, this is cut for. Listen to what she just testified to.
2: A few years ago, around the time of the Dobbs leak, my security detail sent me home with a bulletproof vest, and I carried it into my house, put it into my bedroom, dropped it down on a table, turned around, and my 12-year-old son was standing in the doorway of my bedroom, and he wanted to know what it was and why I had it, and I didn't know how to respond because maybe I lack imagination, but I didn't expect that performing this service was going to put me in the position of explaining to my children what a bulletproof vest was and why I had to wear one. It's also been reported in the news that roughly 6 weeks ago, I was the victim of a swatting incident. At that point, one of my teenage sons opened the door to go out with friends and saw in our street, it was full of police cars who had responded to a false report of gunshots and raised voices in my home. Many of us, me included, have received threatening anonymous deliveries designed to intimidate and harass us.
3: Okay, Clay, a few things on this that immediately come to mind. First of all, I'd have to check and see what the current penalties are for swatting, but there should, the same way that if you harm a federal official physically,
0: there's probably people out there who don't even know what swatting officially is.
3: So this is when you get it comes from obviously a SWAT team. It's when you make a false report into the police of essentially a violent felony in progress somewhere, usually gunfire, something like that. And then the cops will arrive in a heightened state expecting, and this is, you know, they might even, if no one answers the door quickly enough, they might use a battering ram or kick the door in and they go in. This creates an inherently dangerous situation. To be clear, I'm not blaming law enforcement here at all. the blame is on the person who, because there are situations where, you know, active shooter at a school. We want, I mean, we saw it handled the appropriate way when that officer, for example, in Tennessee.
0: In Nashville, the opposite of what we saw happen in Texas.
3: In Uvalde, the opposite of Uvalde. We want those officers, long guns, going in, ready for whatever threat is there. But the swatting situation is a false report intended to get an extremely aggressive law enforcement response at that location. I should check and see what the penalties are on this. Because you're using the phone, Lawyer Clay, I would think that this could automatically be a federal thing, especially if you're calling it across state lines. It's very black letter law that this would be federal. But I would think that just even using telecommunications could make it federal. We should have extremely serious penalties for this. We all know the difference between somebody who calls something in and maybe, you know, it was a mistake. And this is not a mistake. This is someone who's trying to get people killed. You can get people killed by calling in a swatting incident. It should be extremely serious, to be taken extremely seriously. People who do this, should face very long prison sentences. So that's one part of it. The other part of it, and I think you alluded to this, is no one thinks that Sotomayor is in jeopardy, and she shouldn't be. But my point is, this is a left-wing phenomenon.
0: Yeah.
3: No one thinks that the pro-abortion justices, for example, were in danger during the Dobbs decision and before its release. They don't think Ketanji Brown Jackson is in jeopardy, and she shouldn't be. But people who are right-wing on the court, or perceived as right-wing, or perceived as constitutionalists, or whatever it may be, they are under substantial and heightened threat. This is not a both sides thing. The left has gone insane. I wrote about it in my book. You talk about it with me every day here, Clay, in a different way. You wrote about it in your book, too. I mean, they've just gone nuts.
0: Yeah.
3: Go ahead.
0: No, I was going to say, the Brett Kavanaugh case is a perfect example of this. You can be an insane person, and we've talked about this a little bit, but logically make a rational decision even rooted in your insanity. That guy who was going to kill Brett Kavanaugh recognized, and this is why the leak from the Supreme Court is so important, and I know that story just vanished, but the intent of leaking the Dobbs decision before it was published was to put a target on the justices in the majority's chest. Because, and I hate that this was a reality, but if Brett Kavanaugh had been assassinated, Democrats controlled, at that point in time, my recollection is, certainly the White House, they would have been able to put forward a new justice to replace Brett Kavanaugh. The Dobbs opinion does not become law until it is published. So his decision, that guy to show up and try to kill Brett Kavanaugh, was motivated by a logical process under which he had been incentivized by the leaking of that opinion. This is not going to go away. In a 5-4 world, in a 6-3 world even, you change one or two justices and the overall outcome of opinions can change. So the fact that Amy Coney Barrett is having to wear a bulletproof vest and have that conversation with her 12-year-old kid, and what happened with Charlie Kirk, I hate to say it, someone is going to continue on the left to try to kill conservative justices, and their logic in their head is motivated by the reality of getting a new justice.
3: The original assassins were a sect of Shia Muslims called the Nizari Ismaili. And some of you, for example, who have played the game, Assassin's Creed, you know some of this backstory, but there is a real history here. And they would generally assassinate leaders. And there's some debate still about where we get the term. Some say it has to do with being a hashish eater. Some say it's kind of just a garbled version of a local dialect. Point being, Clay, they were absolutely feared during their rise in the Middle East, and they were very effective because the whole situation became they would have people who would get close to you. You wouldn't know it. And then generally it was with knives. They would take out a leader. Well, now you have this in the back of your mind. If you're not going along with what someone wants or whatever, you know that there's always this possibility that you are under mortal threat and you could be replaced by somebody who is more pliant to whatever the ruling regime or whatever your adversaries want. And this is something we have to understand, it's not just the political climate on the left, which clearly you see this. I tell you, it's actually a comedian that I've generally liked in the past, but he's making jokes about Luigi Mangione. And I didn't like the jokes because I don't think there's anything funny about it. You know, and I know people say, oh, well, comedians will make fun of everything. Yeah, but there was some political commentary in it as well, being like, I mean, we weren't this guy saying effectively.
0: Just down the street from where we are right now is right. Where that CEO was assassinated.
3: You know, there was a little bit of like, well, nobody was really mad at Luigi, right? But that was essentially the joke. And the answer is, or rather my response would be, no, we're absolutely horrified. What that guy did was absolutely disgusting. And in Bucks America, he would be facing a firing squad and it would be happening very quickly. I do think, and this is a whole other, we haven't really gotten into this conversation on the show, but I have done some digging. I think one of the great injustices that we've seen, particularly Clay, around, predating us a bit, our lifetime, but the elimination of capital punishment as a realistic deterrent, largely because, one, it's not pursued, but it's also not pursued because the bureaucratic dragging it out has gotten so insane that no one thinks that if you're going to be executed in 20 years, that has any effect on what anyone's thinking now. I'm a believer, and people will say, but you're supposed to be a Catholic. Oh, I'm imperfect. What can I tell you? I'm a big believer in capital punishment. I think for certain crimes, it's quite obvious there should be capital punishment, and assassination should be one of them. You should face a firing squad. We put, you know, people in situations where they have to use firearms lawfully on a daily basis. Firing squad is not cruel or inhumane. It is quick. It is efficient, and it gets the job done. I think that the situation of the Supreme Court justices has to be also put, Clay, in the context of the attempted mass assassination of conservative members of Congress in 2018 at the baseball field in Alexandria, where Steve Scalise was shot with a 5.56 round, where Rand Paul was shot at by a left-wing lunatic, the attempted assassination of Brett Kavanaugh, Amy Coney Barrett having to wear a bulletproof vest, Charlie Kirk being assassinated, two assassination attempts, including a bullet actually hitting the president of the United States, who is clearly a Republican and is right wing. There is no version of a monologue you can do on the left. Their closest thing is January 6th.
0: January 6th, and they'd probably say ICE agents.
3: We should talk about that, yeah. By the way. This is... You don't want to get shot by an ICE agent? Don't resist arrest and try to run ICE agents over with your car. That's a pretty straightforward rule.
0: I agree. Also, I would say this, as building on the Amy Coney Barrett, one of the great flaws of... We had a caller yesterday who was trying to filibuster conspiracist. One of the great flaws of the way the Charlie Kirk assassination has been covered, Buck, the guy was a left-wing lunatic who was acting on trans ideology to justify killing Charlie Kirk.
3: Well, this is one of the reasons why I get so angry about now that the evidence has been presented. There can be no question. This is presented sworn testimony, yep. Law enforcement officers in a court of law. People are relieving the left and the Trantifa lunacy of the responsibility for what happened to Charlie Kirk ideologically, and making it some tangled web of international intrigue and Turning Point and his closest friends. And guys, it's crap. That's all nonsense. It's all nonsense.
0: And it actually makes the most sense. Leave aside the fact that the dads are involved, as we've pointed out, the dad is testifying against his own son in a potential death penalty case. Imagine how difficult that is. And the fact that you would ever do that as a dad, if you thought there was any way your son didn't actually do it, that's, I think, kind of crystallizes it.
3: Also, Charlie had a long-standing and close relationship with some of the most pro-Israel donors on the right. He was personally in contact with and friends with Benjamin Netanyahu. It doesn't, their crazy idea doesn't even make sense. This was like the Russia collusion thing. What, do you think Trump is going to do something where Russia has it over him for 4 years in office, that they could at any point in time destroy his presidency and make him a traitor? It made no sense.
0: Yes.
3: This makes no sense.
0: A trans lunatic inspired assassination of a right wing figure makes total sense. But instead of holding people accountable based on what their motivation was, it is turned into a cesspool of conspiracy. What makes more sense? A guy who was sleeping with a dude pretending to be a chick is upset because Charlie Kirk has been speaking out on trans-related issues and thinks he's doing his lover a favor and striking back, or all of the crazy fever dream conspiracies. Again, left-wing violence, left-wing violence. And Amy Coney Barrett, unfortunately, is speaking about this. Home broken into. Family's caught off guard. You have to make an immediate decision how to protect everybody. Do you want to use non-lethal? Because Maybe you're concerned about your aim. Maybe you are concerned about what exactly is going on. Maybe you got teenagers in the household, and sometimes they make moronic decisions. I talked about this recently. One of mine went out after the alarm had already been set, then tried to get back in. My wife is showing up. Is it going to be him? Who is it? Probably you may have been in a situation like that. 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

0: Center. Welcome back in here to Clay and Buck. We'll take some calls, by the way, if you want. Also, talkbacks and all that good stuff. And if you are a YouTube person, you can get into the YouTube, the live chat, and we'll even pop in there sometimes and say hi if we can. We can't be distracted from our amazing show, but YouTube now, Clay and Buck, all 3 hours up there. Go check that out. And we have, speaking of talkbacks, this is C, podcast listener Keith in North Carolina.
1: I'm a retired cop. My opinion on more protection for Supreme Court justices is if you can't stand the heat, then get out of the kitchen. They accepted that position knowing the risk. Let them carry.
2: This is one of the dumbest talkbacks we've ever gotten in the history of the talkback button.
0: I was going to be a little more polite, but I disagree with our friend from the retired law enforcement community.
2: He's in the law enforcement community. Does he think the president should have no protection? Like, the president accepted the risk. Like,
0: I would say a lot of people, especially someone like Amy Coney Barrett, I'm not trying to sound sexist, but she might not feel as comfortable, say, conceal carrying. And also the notion of these justices conceal carrying in the first place, you know, they're older. You know, some of them are in their 70s. It's going to be, and I know you're going to say, Buck, you're a whippersnapper. I'm 70. I could outshoot you any day. I don't send me those talkbacks. I know for a lot of you that's true. But the point I'm making is, one, it's sad that this is the situation. I mean, this is a little bit like when you think back to the White House for a while, you just like walk up and knock on the door.
2: By the way,
0: things have changed a lot.
2: I mean, this is a crazy take. We should protect people who are in positions where people kill them because of their politics. Like, I don't want the Supreme Court justice dropping out because they're afraid they might get killed.
0: Symbolism can be subtle, but a strong way to express what you believe in. Anyway, the International Fellowship of Christians and Jews recognize the value of a meaningful symbol and the connection that it can convey to like-minded individuals. On the month that we're recognizing our nation's 250th birthday, a symbol itself of how freedom endures, the IFCJ has created a symbol to share with you and others in this audience. It's a flag pin introducing the flags of both the U.S. and Israel, two countries that pursue personal freedoms. One of the many similarities our two nations have, the International Fellowship of Christians and Jews, a U.S.-based nonprofit, has been helping those in Israel during this time of need and standing strong as an important ally. The flag pin is yours free when you go online to flagpinifcj.org. Again, you'll get this flag pin to show that you stand with Israel, flagpinifcj.org.
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5: KNSI News Time is 1230, sunny and hot with a high near 95, Hinodex value at 102. Your full KNSI forecast is on the way in moments. Good afternoon, I'm Jake Judd. A federal judge says President Donald Trump's lawsuit against the IRS over his leaked tax returns was filed for an improper purpose and has referred one of his attorneys for possible disciplinary action. U.S. District Judge Kathleen Williams ruled Monday that the lawsuit amounted to self-dealing in which Trump sued an entity effectively under his control. The suit concluded in May that a settlement agreement that created a since-abandoned $1.6 billion fund meant to compensate allies of the president as well as immunity from tax audits. It's not cheap to fly these days, and the head of one of the country's biggest carriers says it may get even more expensive soon. Delta CEO says the price of airfare isn't likely to come down even if the cost of jet fuel does. He tells Fox Business that fuel is only one of the many aspects of running an airline that's getting more expensive, including labor, airport infrastructure, technology, not to mention the planes themselves. Munsinger and Clemens Gardens in St. Cloud host the annual Art Fair in the Gardens on Thursday from 10 a.m. to 6 p.m. The event features more than 60 artists from around the state, along with roaming musicians and food vendors. Admission is free. The Art Fair takes place every year on the third Thursday in July along Riverside Drive Southeast. Get more details on knsiradio.com. 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I'm Jake Judd, KNSI News.
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27: An extreme heat warning continues until 9 p.m. Thursday night. Ample sunshine expected this afternoon with daytime highs approaching 95. Southwest winds 5 to 10 miles per hour. Clear skies again tonight. Lows around 69. 95 tomorrow. Bright sunshine. I'm meteorologist Paul Trombley on KNSI. Right now, it's 86 degrees.
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0: Welcome back in. Clay and Buck rolling through the Tuesday edition of the program here in New York City. And we were watching at the end of the first hour. By the way, we should say, YouTube now streaming for 3 hours live every day. So I can look directly into your soul right now. I'm staring directly into the camera. We're going to be doing more and more cool experiments with the YouTube universe out there. We're going to be taking your questions in the comments. We want you to go subscribe. We want to be interactive as many different ways as we can. You can find this show on satellite radio. You can find us on 600 AM FM stations. You can find us pretty much everywhere now, and including 3 hours on video. So some of you were saying the audio wasn't working perfectly. It's going to take a little while for us to start to deliver everything flawlessly, but it is a fun experiment and good growth for the show. We want to be all places for all people. At the end of the first hour of the show, Buck pulled up an advertisement for the new movie Supergirl.
1: Also known as a trailer.
0: Yes, advertisement trailer. Supergirl has been out for a few weeks now. They are trying to revitalize the DC Comics world inside of Warner Brothers. And they've made a new Superman, and now they have made a new Supergirl. Buck played the video. The movie is a disaster in terms of pure business. We have a writer at Outkick who does a great job, Ian Miller, and he wrote that this movie is on track to lose several hundred million dollars.
1: Can we just take that in for a moment? To lose $200 million
0: yes.
1: on a comic book movie
0: should be yes.
1: seems like a level of malpractice and professional stupidity that would get you banned from the industry forever. I mean, the executives that greenlit this, how can they still have jobs after this? Like, they should have jobs. They should just have jobs, you know, selling, like, lawn equipment somewhere. I don't know. They should not be greenlighting movie projects. But I watched the trailer. This is the fun part, of course. Clay and I had a different reaction. I watched it, and in my head, I'm thinking, this, you can tell with certainty, is the worst steaming pile of you-know-what of any movie maybe I've seen a trailer for in years. It's like a sassy... I've never even seen this actress before, also. Do you know who she is? I've never even heard of her
0: before.
1: I think
0: her name is Millie Acock, and I may be mispronouncing that.
1: I don't know.
0: So let's start with the trailer, and then I'll analyze her.
1: We're not going to play the trailer.
0: No. I'm saying you thought the trailer was
1: awful. The worst thing ever. You, Mr. Clay Travis, were like, it doesn't look bad.
0: Well, I said it doesn't look that bad. The trailer of any movie should not look awful. Here's my general perspective. Having said that, as someone who has worked as in media, my concern with this movie would be, and I know biology on the left doesn't exist, but in general, boys want to be bigger, stronger, and faster than they are. The male aspiration is to be a superhero, to be a great athlete, to be able to, you know.
1: Well, this is why the action movie genre of our youth was so unbelievably popular, I think almost entirely with guys,

0: movies themselves, Barbie worked because a lot of women love Barbie, right? Has there been a successful real superhero girl movie? And some people are going to say Black Widow, Clay.
1: Wonder Woman would be the only
0: Wonder
1: one.
0: Woman. Wonder okay. Woman. Wonder
1: that
0: Woman
1: would be
0: is
1: the
0: good.
1: Only, that would be the
0: but
1: only one.
0: Wonder Woman existed and was done well and seemed to hit the stride right. And maybe Black Widow, but that I was going to say that was a part of the Avengers canon, so you're basically jumping in there. I don't buy that by and large there is a big marketplace for these movies, and so I would have been skeptical to invest hundreds of millions of dollars in this movie. I would have been the executive who said, no, here's what I think's going on, Buck. I think they would rather lose hundreds of millions of dollars and have people in Hollywood know that they made the girl boss Supergirl
1: yes.
0: movie than they would actually make money making movies that people like.
1: Yes, they're insulated at some level from the stupidity and the professional incompetence that they display as long as they're ideologically aligned. They will still have the jobs will still be there for them.
0: Yes.
1: They will still get the funding, because a lot of these studios and these huge conglomerates and these corporations, they make money on some things and they lose it on others willingly.
0: Yes.
1: And in the creative, on the creative side of things, that's absolutely the case when it comes to these movies. I wish there were the same way on, you know, you have these betting markets now for different things. They should start having box office movie bet stuff.
0: You can do it.
1: Did they have it for
0: now?
1: Do they have it for this though? Because what you would be able to see is that everybody with a brain cell knew this Supergirl movie was going to absolutely tank. And the fact that they spent hundreds of millions of dollars on this is just flatly it's ideologically driven. It's flatly insane. It looked horrible. It looked like a video game. And that's the other thing they've done to movies, Clay. They've ruined movies. Everything is like a CGI and it's all computer. I actually think in an era of this is a little bit of a broader point, but in an era of artificial intelligence and people able to kind of make their own, movie by just going into Grok Creative or something, movies that seem more just down to the human and authentic and well written are going to do well. And movies that are all about lasers and space aliens and everything blowing up, I think we've been inundated too much with that.
0: Oh, I agree. I got a bunch of thoughts on all that. First of all, this ties in with what you're saying. The new Mona remake, and I may not Moana or however you pronounce that movie, the Disney remake with
1: Moana,
0: Dwayne Johnson.
1: Yeah, the South Pacific, right?
0: It's bombed. And it's just a remake. And evidently the AI and the CGI is disastrous. I mean, he looks ridiculous. Nobody's watching it. It looks fake. It's just a remake of the animated movie. This Millie Acock, the Supergirl.
1: Is that really her name?
0: I think it's something like
1: that. I'm just
0: asking
1: if it was.
0: Everybody's
1: the team?
0: Eating. I think it's Millie Acock. Might be Millie
1: Alcock?
0: Acock.
1: Alcock. He keeps saying Acock. It's Alcock. Millie Alcock, not Acock.
0: Acock. Got to be careful. Alcock. She insulted Christians and dads in the run-up to the movie,
1: That's
0: too.
1: A great idea right before your movie comes
0: it's
1: out.
0: It's not only that they're making bad movies, it's that they have these moron actor and actresses who go out. If I were making a movie, I would that cost hundreds of millions of dollars, I would feel an obligation on behalf of everybody who worked on the movie to make that movie audience as big as possible. I think they need to start writing into, I saw you tweet this, I've talked about it. I think they need to start writing into these actor and actresses contracts. If we decide that you're a moron in the promotion of this movie, we're going to take a lot of your money away because you are cutting the legs out of these films. And let me say this too. Young Washington. I saw Tommy Lahren tweet that it's a really good movie. I haven't seen it yet. Week two, Young Washington made more money than Supergirl.
1: Yeah.
0: Okay. I bet Young Washington has 1/20th, if that,
1: if,
0: maybe
1: if
0: 1/100th
1: yeah.
0: of the advertising
1: fraction.
0: Budget to get people aware that it exists.
1: Also the production budget overall,
0: oh,
1: too.
0: Totally.
1: But this is the point. People want good movies and good content. And this isn't some unimportant thing. The dominant American art form of certainly, I would say, 1980 to about 10 years ago, the dominant American art form globally in here was movies.
0: Okay? Yes.
1: There was nothing bigger than a big movie in the culture. Yeah, there were some big musical acts. Yeah, there were some things that, but,

0: But a huge movie was the thing. To be a Hollywood star in the 80s, the 90s, the early 2000s made you the biggest celebrity really in the world. Yes, there were some big sports celebrities, but you know, nobody's more famous really than Tom Cruise. I mean, maybe Michael Jordan. You get what I'm saying. There's a level of peak movie that we reached, and it has been nothing but downhill for a while now. And wokeness has played a lot of this. Now, the movie studios were always left wing, but they were trying to make money and they were trying to compete based upon box office results. Now, a lot of this feels like, Clay, it's an insulated circuitry where they can make these terrible movies, but they're owned by these huge companies that own these massive libraries of content that can make money. Or in the case of like a Comcast, they can make really stupid decisions on the content and creative side because everyone's got to pay for cable and internet hookups still. So they're insulated from these decisions financially. But the other side of it that also doesn't, that, so that's one part of why it's gotten so bad. The ideology has been able to run wild. And then the DEI hiring for the writers. This is real. This is very clear. This was a mandate. You don't get to mandate, we're only hiring women and particularly minority women to write, and then tell us that you're not changing standards, because clearly you are. Otherwise, why would you have a mandate to hire women and minority writers? The writing for a lot of these shows is terrible. The writing for a lot of these big budget projects is just trash. And if you actually had a studio that was focused on just making good content for audiences, I think it would completely. It's like people look at Elon with X. Where does all the most cutting edge conversation online right now all happens? Not on Instagram, not on Facebook, not on TikTok. It's on X, because if you have one place that's actually on mission, everybody knows it.
1: I will say positive. The most successful two movies to come out of the summer blockbuster relative to what they cost, Obsession and the one that's, what's the other one? Look it up. They're horror movies coming out of YouTube universes that are created by kids in their 20s. And they have
0: Backrooms?
1: Backrooms.
0: I haven't even heard of that one.
1: Yeah, Obsession and Backrooms have dominated because there's more cultural vibrancy coming out of YouTube. Go subscribe to our YouTube channel. And the market actually responds to it. I also, this ties in with the other part of this, the Supergirl. Some of these shows that were super successful are now getting remade. I'm curious, 800-282-2882, if any of you have watched this yet. I have not. They're remaking Little House on the Prairie. You did not grow up watching Little House on the Prairie. I watched this show. I loved it. Laura Ingalls, Pa, Michael, what's the guy's name who was the Pa? Michael Landon, I think was his name. Many of you watched that show, 1974 to 1983. They are now remaking it, and the reviews that I have read, Buck, it ties in with Supergirl, because to me, the strongest part of Little House on the Prairie was the relationship between Laura Ingalls Wilder, who is the primary protagonist of the show, and her dad. Her dad, the Michael Landon character, Pa, on that program. How do you think, reportedly, Netflix has remade Little House on the Prairie?
0: Boss Girl.
1: Mom,
0: gotta go Boss Girl.
1: Mom is now the focus of the show, and it's Girl Boss on the Prairie starring Mom.
0: See, this is the race communists of the left. And when I say race communists, it's also gender communists and, you know, all of it. They create a zero-sum environment where, and this is true of masculinity, there's no such thing as masculinity that's good. There's only toxic masculinity. If you talk about masculinity that is good, the left will shout at you for saying, are you telling me women can't be brave? Are you telling me women can't be tough? Are you? Well, no, I'm not saying that, but that is what they do. The same thing is true about fatherhood and being a dad and being courageous and a leader of the family. You can't depict that without people going, but what about all the women? What about all the single mothers? What about all, you know, you sit here, you go, what, who says, no one's saying that can't also be, but we can't celebrate this thing. We can't talk about this and depict this.
1: It goes to what we said. I agree with you that there's a huge marketplace opportunity here, but largely writing dads out of family dramas, even the family dramas where dads used to be a star, like Little House on the Prairie, is actually a cultural decision that is not positive for the country. And it makes me, again, just make Lewis and Clark. Make me happy and make Lewis and Clark.
0: I'd also say we're talking about violence, political violence, crime in cities and all this. Make dads great again.
1: Yeah.
0: Fatherhood is a critical piece of all of this. The violence comes from men who don't have strong role models in a young age who don't know what it is to be a man navigating America today in a positive, masculine way. And so we need more stories of great dads shown, because it does matter. It does actually have an influence on people. All right, you own a business, you need to protect it with business insurance, and you got to prepare for whatever could come your way. 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

0: Welcome back in here to Clay and Buck. We're seeing also a lot of you weighing in on the live chat on YouTube. It is live, and we have it up. We have screens. We can see it. So if you want to talk to us in real time and you're a YouTuber or YouTube watcher, by all means, check that out. Clay, before we get into the third hour, we're going to have Senator Marsha Blackburn joining us. We'll reset, talk a bit about the biggest news stories of the day for anyone who's joining us. But something else that got on my radar for a second here. You, sir, are going to quite a soccer match tomorrow. And I just need to know, are you going to be celebrating my jolly old England? And are you going to be rooting for the proper team to win here, which is clearly England? I think it's written in the Magna Carta that you have to root for England. Like, you can't go Argentina.
1: England is favored in this game in Atlanta. I'm going to do the show tomorrow from Atlanta.
0: I'm worried about this one. Favorite?
1: England is a small favorite going up against Argentina.
0: Are you impressed, by the way, that I told you England would win the whole thing and they're now at least in the semifinals? Like, are we impressed by this?
1: That's pretty good, but the top four teams,
0: Look at this.
1: FIFA's four best teams have all advanced to the final four.
0: Which is the first time that's ever happened.
1: The first game is actually going to kick off, in about an hour, right? In Dallas. The France-Spain game is today
0: France
1: at 3.
0: France is going to win.
1: I think France is going to win. I think England has played better on average than Argentina is, but it feels to me like Argentina just has a different gear. So I'm going to pick Argentina to win 2-1.
0: It's called the VAR. That's the gear that they have.
1: Well,
0: suddenly, all of a sudden, when they need it most, the referee just magically shows up and gives a huge advantage to Argentina. Yeah, for all the people out there who love Argentina, I'm being a hater. I'm being emotional about it.
1: Should be awesome tomorrow.
2: Speaking truth and having fun. Clay Travis and Buck Sexton.
1: Don't touch that dial. 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
8: Good afternoon, I'm Jake Judd in the KNSI Newsroom. Coming up on KNSI News, Stearns County property owners are potentially facing another tax increase this year. A town is mourning the loss of firefighters in a boat crash. And is the Mississippi River going dry? Those stories and more in 2 minutes. KNSI News Time is 1 o'clock.
9: 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When you...
10: A pivot from the president. Lisa Brady, Fox News. He's backing away from a plan to charge a fee as reimbursement for securing a critical waterway.
11: The president says he abandoned a plan to charge a fee on cargo in the Strait of Hormuz after speaking with several Middle Eastern leaders. Instead, President Trump says a 20% fee will be replaced with trade and investment deals with Gulf partners.
12: And I like that, actually, because I don't think anybody should be able to charge a fee for the strait.
11: Iran says it will control the strait and has targeted commercial vessels.
10: Fox's Jared Halpern at the White House. 2 hours from now, a U.S. blockade of Iranian shipping will resume. President Trump says he does not regret lifting it.
12: I wanted to give them a chance at making a deal. You know, we had a deal 2 days ago. It was done. And then all of a sudden, they couldn't do it. They didn't like something about the deal. They couldn't do it. And they shot first, and that was a big mistake that they shot first, because we have been knocking the hell out of them.
10: In return, Iran keeps attacking Gulf neighbors as well as commercial ships. The United Arab Emirates threatening to strike back after attacks on tankers left 2 mariners dead and 14 others wounded. President Trump's comments coming during an Oval Office meeting with Iraq's new prime minister, focusing in part on plans to disarm Iran-linked militia groups in Iraq before remaining U.S. troops withdraw, now expected to finish by the end of September. The president also highlighting the latest inflation report, consumer prices falling in June. But new Fed Chair Kevin Warsh tells a House hearing that's one data point.
13: The reason I create a task force on data is I don't want to overread or cherry pick data. There might be some that look at this morning's data and say, oh, mission accomplished. Everything is swell. That is not my view.
10: Warsh also says no more hints before Fed decisions on interest rates. A drop in gas prices contributing to last month's inflation decline, but oil and gas have since been back on the rise. 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
8: KNSI News Time is 102, sunny and hot today with a high of 95, heat index value of 102. Your full KNSI forecast is coming up in moments. Good afternoon, I'm Jake Judd. Stearns County property owners could see a smaller tax increase than county departments first asked for. Commissioners are looking at a levy hike of about 7% for 2027. That's roughly half of the 14% increase departments originally requested. And that number could still drop. It trims the proposed levy through spending cuts, other budget adjustments, and by tapping nearly $4 million in reserve funds. The budget also uses reserve funds to cover one-time technology upgrades. Commissioners plan to hold several budget work sessions through August and September before voting on the preliminary levy September 29th. The final 2027 budget has to be approved by December 15th. Two firefighters from Wabasha are among the 3 people killed in a boat crash on Lake Pepin Saturday night. 6 people were aboard a pontoon that overturned around 10:30 p.m. when it collided with a commercial shipping barge. 3 survivors were found clinging to the boat, while search teams recovered the 3 bodies Sunday. The Minnesota Department of Natural Resources has placed the Mississippi Headwaters watershed, including St. Cloud, under a drought warning response because of what's being called a storage drought. With critically low lake levels, soil moisture, and groundwater, city officials say the Mississippi River remains a reliable source of drinking water, but they're still asking residents to conserve water indoors and outdoors. St. Cloud is working with the DNR throughout the drought and encourages residents to monitor their water use through the city's consumer water portal. For more on these and other stories, visit knsiradio.com, where you can also sign up for the daily newsletter. I'm Jake Judd. 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
17: An extreme heat warning remains in effect. Ample sunshine expected this afternoon with daytime highs approaching 94. Winds out of the southwest, 5 to 10 miles per hour. Lows around 69 tonight, clear skies. Clear skies tomorrow. Highs level off around 94. I'm Staff Meteorologist Paul Trombley on KNSI. Right now, it's 88 degrees.
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0: Third hour of Clay and Buck kicks off right now. And speaking of third hour, or 3 hours, we are on YouTube live today for the whole show. And we'll be from here on out. So those of you who are YouTubers, you can check it out. Clay, I like this comment, by the way. We can pick up random. We can see those of you who are commenting on the live chat in real time. Mrs. Infantry wrote, Buck, I started listening during COVID on 710 WOR in NYC. We were stationed at West Point. You were my sanity in an insane world. Well, that is what Clay and I are providing, hopefully, for all of you now here today. And yeah, Clay, the COVID years in New York, you escaped in a much saner situation. It was like being everybody I was talking to every day on radio. They were my salvation. They were my sanity because we were the people who had not lost our minds in a world full of complete craziness. And it was like being in a prison where a psych ward where the inmates were all in charge. That was New York City back then. But point being, we got this live stream going. It is a lot of fun.
1: Super cool. And you can comment in real time. And again, we've got a lot of details to continue to get better, but you are able to hang out with people who are also watching the show. I was just scrolling through during the commercial break. I saw somebody saying that Paw back on Little House on the Prairie epitomized toxic masculinity. I mean, lots of humor in there, lots of fun. And this is pretty cool. I mean, I just think taking advantage of the way that new media is evolving and continuing to layer on different ways to consume this program. I saw we've added a few thousand subscribers today on the YouTube channel, too. And I'm about to tweet out the link. Look, you can go on the road. A lot of people, they put on YouTube like they do radio. Maybe you don't have a great affiliate in your market. Maybe you listen on podcasts. We want to be as many different places as we can. Maybe you listen differently in the car versus at home versus at work. All these different options. Maybe you can make some friends in the comments of the YouTube channel. Thousands and thousands of you have been stopping by today. I just retweeted it anew. And you can get out there and listen entirely to this program while also watching us. So hello, thank you, YouTube audience, and let's continue to grow going forward as many different ways as possible.
0: Somebody is pointing out, Allie is pointing out, producer Allie, you might meet a future husband or wife. I have had people meet from Radio World before, listeners, and get married. So that is a real thing. So not only are we saving the Republic, but we're also helping bring together perhaps the next generation. That's what we do here. And with the YouTube now, we'll be reaching the kids.
1: That's right.
0: Hello, everybody. Hello, young people.
1: And if you're fellow young people, if you're trying to connect, my kids spin. YouTube is the most dominant medium. Would you agree with this? If you're under 30 years old, YouTube is the most dominant means of consuming content.
0: Yeah.
1: Anywhere. Like.
0: Yeah, I don't know anybody who watches. I am actually at a point now. So I'm staying at a hotel here, and I never watch normal television anymore, and I haven't in years.
1: Yep.
0: A couple of streaming services I'll watch, and other than that, it's mostly, you know, X and clips and things like that. But I turn on the TV, and I realize now no one under 40 is watching television anymore that way. Live sports they'll watch, but I mean watching.
1: Yeah.
0: To see what program, like scrolling through the guide to find something to put on to watch. I just don't think that's happening.
1: No, it doesn't.
0: Maybe under 30 is a better demographic separation, but people in their 20s, it's all YouTube. And you know this because occasionally you've come across this. I have too, in different contexts. Somebody who is almost unknown to you or to me, and I think to much of you who are our beloved talk radio audience, but is wildly famous with 18-year-olds.
1: Yes.
0: And it's always a YouTuber or a Twitch streamer or something like this.
1: My boys only consume YouTube, and then they watch live sports with me. So we want to be everywhere. And so if you've got kids or grandkids, certainly we want our audience to be of all ages. And we think we're going to be able to grow substantially there. Buck has even been in the comments responding some. So this is fun. This is going to be a great experiment. We're going to have 3 hours every single day to be able to hang out with you on video. So very positive there.
0: Have you seen the Michigan Democrat candidate, Haley
1: Stevens?
0: Yeah,
1: I sent that video in. Yeah, I saw that
0: this
1: morning.
0: Should we? Because this is, speaking of the interwebs, the internet, the connection of all the computers all over the world, this is all over the place online. candidate Haley Stevens that she was trying to get people in Michigan to think that she is the future Senate candidate for them. And she sounded like this.
2: I am going to be working on our behalf. I am going to be telling the stories on our behalf. And you better believe I'm going to be doing it with a little bit of joy, a little bit of enthusiasm, a little bit of energy, and a little bit of stick it to them. Because that's the Michigan way.
0: Oh, yeah, that's the Michigan way. Oh, gosh. Oh, man, not quite the Howard Dean level scream there. Ah, but not a great, you guys all remember, he was the lead. People forget this. A little trip down memory lane. He was winning. He was the leading Democrat candidate for office. He was the guy. It was going to be Howard Dean. And then after one of his rallies, he goes, ah!
1: I think it was end of, they didn't do as well in one of the primary states as he wanted to do in the 2004 cycle.
0: Yeah,
1: right?
0: But he was supposed to sweep the upcoming ones.
1: Yeah, he was the leader, and then he just kind of vanished. What was he, the governor of Vermont? Was that his? Yeah,
0: good
1: that was
0: you.
1: His background. But before Vermont was as crazy, that woman that we just played, so you might say, okay, how does that play in here? She is losing right now to Abdul El Sayed. Abdul El Sayed is likely to be the Democrat nominee for Senate in Michigan. I'm telling you, if Abdul El Sayed, she's considered to be the moderate, the woman Haley Stevens, I think we just played that awkward, dorky clip. She is considered to be the moderate. He's a crazy left winger. He is the Mamdani of Michigan, I think would be a way to describe him. Michigan is very winnable for Mike Rogers, who is going to be the Republican nominee. He only lost by around 15,000 votes in 2024. And this is an open Senate seat. There is no incumbent who is running. I think Mike Rogers can beat Abdul El Sayed. And I'm not hearing a lot of people talk about Michigan. Michigan has got a wide open governor's race. And the primary is coming up here in early August. And they have a wide open Senate race. I think Mike Rogers can win that Senate race. And I think John James, who President Trump has endorsed, can also win in the governor's race. There are a lot of states out there that are getting a great deal of attention. I would argue Michigan, given that Trump won by 50,000 votes or some odd, if I remember correctly, in Michigan in 2024, and he also won it in 2016, I think Michigan is really in play in that race. And that could be a way to guarantee Democrats can't win the Senate, because if they lose Michigan, the map just doesn't work out.
0: What's your confidence level right now? Would you say that we're gonna hold the Senate side?
1: Very high.
0: Yeah, me too.
1: Very high. I mean, look, I think Iowa, Texas are going to be on the Republican side. I think we're going to end up.
0: How do you feel about Maine?
1: Houston,
0: skip to Maine. We're gonna win Texas. We're good to go. Do you think that Susan Collins is going to end up in a better or worse position now that Plattner's dropped?
1: The markets are saying she's going to end up in a drastically worse place, because she is still favored to lose. I think it's going to be hard, because they're going to announce a new nominee at the end of July. I think it's going to be hard to regain the momentum that they would have had with Plattner. I think some people are going to sit out because they're frustrated over the way the Plattner process played. And I also think Susan Collins is a really good senator for Maine.
0: She's cagey too, man. She outperformed the last election cycle where she was up. She did better than was anticipated, and she's, again, this, for, it's funny, I think everyone pretty much knows this on the right. You don't ever hear people calling Susan Collins a rhino, because she's the best that you can realistically expect as a Republican to be able to win more than once and give us a Senate vote most of the time in the state of Maine, right? She's about as good as you can ask for as a Republican. It's not like when we get some weak senator from Utah or from Texas, we're like, guys, come on.
1: She's the only elected Republican in all of New England on the House or the Senate side. You know, we hear a lot about all of the gerrymandering and, oh, we're going to redistrict and all these things. Think about that for a minute. In the entire Northeast, the only elected Republican now is Susan Collins. every other senator, yeah, Democrat, every other House member Democrat in all of New England. You want to play the flashback?
0: Oh, I do. I just want to say, though, I have this dream that we'll either pick Connecticut or Vermont as Republicans, which are both absolutely beautiful states, but unfortunately terrible politics, and we will just flip them. Because, Clay, it would be, we could flip them with people from like the suburbs of Houston, Salt Lake City. You know, you don't need that many people. You could just take it'd be a couple of 100,000 voters in the case of Vermont. You could switch the whole thing. All right, yes, Howard Dean, speaking of Vermont, hit it.
3: You know something? Not only are we going to New Hampshire, Tom Harkin, we're going to South Carolina and Oklahoma and Arizona and North Dakota and New Mexico. We're going to California and Texas and New York. And we're going to South Dakota and Oregon and Washington and Michigan. And then we're going to Washington, D.C. to take back the White House. Yeah!
0: Okay. I love that we play the whole thing, by the way, because he was like, he was almost like Macho Man Randy Savage mode there. He's like, oh, we're going to, you know, he had a little bit of like a gruff gravelly in his voice and everything else. And at the end, he go,
1: That was old school viral, right? Back in the day.
0: Early days.
1: Now that would have gone
0: unbelievable.
1: But it might have actually worked in his favor in the modern era, because it would have gotten memed so quickly
0: that
1: he would have been able to lean into it in a funny way. I mean, he kind of sounds like a pterodactyl there at the end. And so I'm just thinking about what that would have looked like on
0: with
1: the
0: AI
1: internet.
0: Now, too. Correct. You would have a lot of fun
1: It would have been so funny and moved so rapidly that I actually think he might have been able to lean into it in a way that you couldn't in old school television, where they just keep playing the same clip over and over and over.
0: Well, I think one of the things that Trump does that is not that people don't think about enough is he actually, I know people always say, oh, he's so hypersensitive or he's got thin skin or whatever. He actually has a sense of humor about himself. If it's coming from someone who he thinks actually likes him.
1: Yes.
0: Like he can be self-deprecating if it's from somebody who's on. And to be a politician who's able to laugh at himself, even if it's only from the home team, is a very, very endearing quality.
1: I just think the cycle moves so quickly that he could have gotten out of it, and the memes would have become incredibly impactful so quickly that he would have been able to lean into it if he had a skilled group. I'm trying to think of the, remember when Kamala Harris came out? And I know we played this clip. There's so many awful Kamala clips, but the one where she talked about how much she likes school buses. And she was like singing along to the wheels on the bus go round and round, and somebody turned it into the Joker. And it does sound like something that the Joker would have said in a movie, like the way that he said it. And it just gets memeable so quickly that you have to be super skilled in order to be as responsive as necessary. And that was a viral clip before virality had really taken over. We got a bunch of calls. We'll get to some of your calls when we come back here in a sec. But I want to tell you about Tunnel to Towers. We're up in New York City right now, and we're coming up on the 25th anniversary of that awful day, September 11th, 2001. And Fire Captain was inspired by the bravery of New York City firefighters. His name was Andrew Donner, and he devoted his life to serving his community. He rose through the ranks of the fire department, sharing his knowledge, training rigorously, leading with courage. After a brave battle, Andrew lost his life to lung cancer caused by occupational toxins. This 25th anniversary year of 9/11, Andrew's story is a reminder of the profound impact that day has had on our nation's heroes and their families. Andrew leaves behind his wife, Jessica, their son, his parents, and his sister. Tunnel to Towers honored Andrew by paying off the Donner family's mortgage. Help more families like the Donners. 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
0: As we celebrate our nation's 250th birthday this month, this milestone is a reminder of the impact our nation has had on people around the globe as well. Countries like Israel, for instance, founded just 78 years ago.
1: Years ago, President John F. Kennedy said, "Israel was not created in order to disappear. Israel will endure and flourish." Those words captured the spirit of a young democracy determined to survive.
0: Two nations thousands of miles apart, yet united by shared values of democracy, faith, freedom, and resilience. 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

0: Welcome back in, Clay and Buck. We are rolling through the Tuesday edition of the program live in New York City, live on YouTube, 600 some odd AM FM stations all across the nation. And we appreciate all of you. Since we're in New York City, Buck, I thought that this, which has gone mega viral, first of all, unfortunately, despite Mamdani freezing rents, yesterday it was announced that rents have hit an all-time high, average rents. Buck, I saw over 5,000. Did you see this? You lived here for a long time.
1: Yeah, of course.
0: Over $5,000 a month to rent a place in New York City is the average rent now?
1: Yes. It's not even, $5,000 just gets you a pretty standard
0: 60,
1: one bedroom apartment.
0: That blows my mind. $60,000 a year just to rent a place in New York City for potentially a one bedroom. Over $5,000 is now the average rent. So congrats to Mamdani on freezing rents. They just hit an all time high. And unfortunately, as you know, and a lot of our people out there that are capitalists know, when you freeze rents for part of New York City, you actually incentivize other parts of New York City residents to have their rent raised. And also, you take more of the housing supply off the market.
1: Yes.
0: Because lots of guys and gals out there that are small business owners and are renting a few units just throw up their hands and say, I can't make money at this rate. It costs me more to take care of a property than I'm able to charge.
1: Mamdani really came into office primarily on the promise that he was going to lower rent. And he's doing the opposite,
0: yes,
1: which we said would happen here, because there is a fundamental misconception that he has about the problem. The problem is not that people who are renting places are too greedy. They are responding to market conditions. If it were about greed, well, then people would say, I want $50,000 a month for my one bedroom apartment. Well, you can't do that. Why? Because of the market. People won't pay that. You won't,
0: yes,
1: be able to find that level of rent. The market is speaking with the very high rents that people have right now. And what it is saying is you don't have enough new supply coming on, and you have a lot of units that are taken offline because of the rent control issue, which means that it would be more expensive to renovate them than would be possible to recoup in raised rent later because you can't raise the rent. So what you really have is about 20% of the city's housing stock is being subsidized by the other 80%. And when you add all the regulations and everything else into it, it's a mess. It's just going to keep getting more expensive.
0: And Mamdani has been a savant when it comes to using social media to connect with voters. Unfortunately for him, this went mega viral yesterday. He was asked why rape is up in New York. This is cut 21. He says, well, we're just expanding what counts as rape. Not the best answer, Mamdani, cut 21.
2: What I think is important to know is a lot of the increase in rape also comes from an expanded definition of what counts as rape,
3: yeah,
2: as well as survivors coming forward for acts that took place years prior.
0: I think the second one is probably the one that I would go with. We're expanding the definition of rape is not the way that I would explain why rape charges.
1: Well, if you're going to say that also, how is it expanded? Like, tell us.
0: It's a good question.
1: What does that mean?
0: That's fair. Very fair.
1: I would like to know. 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Dial #250, say our names, Clay and Buck, to make the switch to Pure Talk. 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
3: KNSI News Time is 1:30, sunny and hot with a high near 95. Heat index values as high as 102 today. Your full KNSI forecast is on the way in moments. Good afternoon, I'm Jake Judd. An air quality alert is in effect for St. Cloud through 11 a.m. Friday. Wildfire smoke from northern Minnesota will push air quality into the red category, meaning conditions will be unhealthy for everyone. The Minnesota Pollution Control Agency says fine particulate levels will stay elevated as more smoke moves in Thursday and Friday. Officials are urging St. Cloud residents to limit prolonged or heavy exertion outdoors until the alert lifts. Forecasters say hot temperatures will make the smoke's health impacts worse. Get more details at knsiradio.com. Minnesota State Police are investigating a deadly multi-vehicle crash that killed four people near Princeton. The collision happened Monday afternoon on Highway 95 near 75th Avenue. Authorities say a Honda SUV crossed the center line and struck a Volkswagen that was heading in the opposite direction. No names were released. Hennepin County authorities are considering bringing charges after fireworks were allegedly aimed at the home of a Minnesota legislator, John Hoffman and Champlin. The incident reportedly happened on the 4th of July weekend. There is no word on when charges would be brought against a suspect or suspects. A report says the fireworks incident was captured on a doorbell camera. State Senator Hoffman and his wife were ambushed by a shooter at their residence. The pair suffered a total of 17 gunshot wounds. For more on these and other stories, visit knsiradio.com, where you can also sign up for the daily newsletter. I'm Jake Judd, KNSI News.
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4: 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Now your local forecast from the Hanson Paving Weather Center.
13: An extreme heat warning remains in effect. Ample sunshine expected this afternoon with daytime highs approaching 94. Winds out of the southwest, 5 to 10 miles per hour. Lows around 69 tonight, clear skies. Clear skies tomorrow, highs level up around 94. I'm Staff Meteorologist Paul Trombley on KNSI. Right now, it's 88 degrees.
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0: All right, welcome back in here to Clay and Buck. So Darlene Graham is being sworn in as South Carolina senator right now. And that is where also our friend Senator Marsha Blackburn is. She wanted to be there. I actually am watching her right now, I think, on the live stream. She wanted to be there for the swearing in. And so she can't join us because she is on the floor of the Senate. And, you know, Clay, if you get a flat tire on the way to the job interview, you know, stuff happens. If you're a senator and you're supposed to be with us, but then you have to be on the Senate floor for Senate business, that's acceptable. We're going to give her a, we've already got her. She's back. She's calling. Oh, well, there we go. Senator Blackburn, thank you for making the time for us. I thought you were on the floor right now. You stepped off the floor. Please share us your thoughts. Obviously, it was a big, sad announcement for the country over the weekend with the passing of Senator Lindsey Graham. I haven't heard you speak about it yet. We wanted to let you reflect.
1: Yes, indeed. And we have just sworn his sister, Darlene, in. That's why I was a couple of minutes late getting to.
2: We may have lost her there for a sec. I think you're back, Senator. We lost you there for a sec. You said Darlene Graham just sworn in, the sister of Lindsey.
1: That's right.
2: What was your experience like for Lindsey? What would you want people out there across the country to know about your relationship with him and what he meant for South Carolina and the country?
1: Yes, indeed. He was so focused on how we keep our country safe. One of the things I have worked with him on is our Election Security Partnership Act, which would tighten up how states are going to be compensated when they it gives them more money on their grants when they check their voter rolls against the DHS SAVE system, which is the database that has all of the legal and illegal aliens, known illegal aliens that are in the country, and boots them out. And that legislation would give them a plus up in their grants, you know, basically incentivizing them for doing the right thing. And likewise, he and I had a bill, the 287G Enhancement Act, which would give a plus up on grants for local law enforcement agencies that enter in to an agreement with ICE and federal law enforcement to deport criminal illegal aliens. And Lindsey was a funny guy. I had an opportunity to campaign with him in South Carolina. He campaigned in Tennessee with me. And I know that he is going to be missed. He was such an outstanding voice when it came to defending our nation and our freedoms and trying to resolve conflicts around the globe. He was certainly someone that President Trump listened to and talked with on a regular basis.
2: You are in the middle not only of a Senate process serving and trying to get as much done there, but you're also running for governor in the state of Tennessee. I saw you this past weekend at a birthday party of Lee Barfield, who was turning 80, one of my former law professors, great, successful attorney. You also let me know, because I need to be on top of it as well, that early voting starts for the Tennessee primaries on Friday, which is going to be here very quickly. What should people know about early voting? What should they know about the campaign to be the next governor for the state of Tennessee?
1: Yes, you're so right. Early voting starts July 17th. Election is August 6th. We want people to remember that early voting is beginning, and we want them to remember to vote early. And Tennesseans know that I am going to fight for them. I fought to end that state income tax proposal in Tennessee. Tennesseans joined me by the thousands. We defeated that. They know that I've been fighting for them all the way, and that as governor, I'm going to make certain that Tennessee is America's conservative leader, that we are the best place to live, to work, to rear

0: wages. And they're concerned about what has happened with inflation during the Biden years, and it has not come down as much as they had hoped, the price at the pump, the price of groceries. The second thing we hear a lot about is public safety, and people want to make certain that their communities are safe, that schools are safe for kids. They want to make certain that we're deporting illegal aliens, and they want to see support for law enforcement. So many people across our state have grown weary of this defund the police, letting violent criminals just have a revolving door. And they get picked up, they get charged, they get booked, and they let go. And these cashless bail policies. The third thing people are talking a lot about is educating our children and making certain that every child in our state, regardless of where they live, that they have access to a world-class education. One of the main topics. Other things that we hear a lot about are healthcare, election integrity, and infrastructure, making certain that we've got the infrastructure to be a world-class economy, and that our kids want to stay in Tennessee and make their American dreams come true.
1: I know a couple of things that are underway, and I'm going to get your take on them. Supreme Court decision on the birthright citizenship. You guys in the Senate are, having read what was done in the Supreme Court, you are reintroducing a Ban Birth Tourism Act. I know that in South Texas, there were hospitals advertising for people to come across and have babies there. And also, I'll also build on this, Todd Blanche is going to be at Senate Judiciary tomorrow. Do you expect for him to get confirmed? Tell us about both of those Senate priorities.
0: Yes. First of all, on the Ban Birth Tourism Bill, this is something I've worked on for about 3 years, and it amends the Immigration and Nationality Act. I actually introduced it last Congress. It is unseemly that people are getting a visa, coming into the country, having a baby, exiting the country with the baby that is a U.S. citizen, all their paperwork, and then they can come back here as a U.S. citizen for education. They are going to be coming back here for chain migration, etc. So ending that, about 33,000 babies a year are born through this process. So making birth tourism inadmissible for a visa and also a deportable offense. If you are found to be working with one of these companies that markets birth tourism, then you will immediately be deported. So that is something that, yes, the Tennesseans and the American people want to see that, and we are indeed pushing that legislation forward. When it comes to Todd Blanche and his hearing tomorrow, the hearing is going to take place. We will have one day where it is committee hearing and then another day where you're going to have the media and the Democrats that are all looking for clickbait. They're going to come in and they're going to harangue him and talk about how terrible he is and try to get their clickbait moment. And indeed, the hearing tomorrow, we know that some of them are going to be there playing to the reporters and trying to get some clickbait that they can put on social media and raise money off of.
2: Save America Act, Senator Blackburn,
0: yes.
2: Where do you stand on this?
0: Well, we have been trying to get this. The group of us, the conservatives in the Senate, are called the Steering Committee, and I'm on that executive committee. And you've got Rick Scott and Mike Lee and Ted Cruz and Ron Johnson, Bernie Marino, Jim Banks, me. We are trying to find a way to get this done. I think what you will see us do next week is be on the floor talking a good bit about the Save America Act and why we need it. And pushing forward, we've decided maybe if we break this bill into parts and do it one thing at a time, take just a voter ID to the floor and get that process going. That may be the best way to get this across the finish line. But, you know, we're trying every way possible to get this passed, and we look forward to pushing to the point that we've got 51 votes and we can get it across.

0: across the finish line.
1: Senator Marsha Blackburn, everybody get out and vote July 17th. That's this Friday in my home state and your state of Tennessee. We appreciate the time. Keep up the good work.
0: Delighted to be with you. Thanks so much. Bye now.
1: That is Senator Marsha Blackburn. I want to tell you, nearly every president we've had since 1948 has truly supported the alliance between Israel and the United States. That was the year Israel was founded 78 years ago. Whether it was President Kennedy in the early 60s, Reagan in the 80s, or Trump, the recognition of Israel's belief in democracy and freedom has been front and center in our relationship. We may be two nations thousands of miles apart, yet we're united by shared values of democracy, faith, freedom, and resilience. As America celebrates 250 years of independence, this year the International Fellowship of Christians and Jews, the IFCJ, encourages each of us to pray for wisdom in the elected officials of both nations to have moral clarity in their words and actions for more national unity. The IFCJ has created a USA Israel flag pen for this very moment. It's yours free when you go online to flagpenifcj.org. That's flagpenifcj.org.
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0: Welcome back in, Clay and Buck. YouTube audience has a special treat. Oh, what a cutie pie. He is 14 months old.
1: 15 months. He's a big boy now.
0: Oh, he's saying dada.
2: You can say dada.
0: Oh, I think I scared him a little bit.
2: Say dada. Dada.
1: He's going to, you got to check it out the YouTube. You'll see him. He's a little shy right now. I don't think he's been under this many lights in this kind of a situation before.
0: Now
1: he sees mama.
0: I will say, first of all, the lights are bright. It's also 180 degrees in New York City today. And if you're watching, he's waving to everybody. But his cheeks are super rosy red from just being out on the street. And I noticed that he had a little fan that was helping to protect him as well. So a lot of people out there dealing with some hot weather, including that cutie pie.
1: Indeed. Indeed. Hey, buddy, how are you? He's being very chill right now. So, Clay, what else should we talk about? I'm just making sure that he's a happy guy.
0: We got Kamala Harris. If you're wondering to yourself, hey, where has Kamala gone? She went to a WNBA basketball game, and she was talking to them in the locker room.
1: Did she bump into Jesse Kelly there? Because I know that's where he likes to hang out.
0: This is the Los Angeles Sparks. Kamala Harris cut 37. Fire it.
3: You are having an incredible impact. I travel our country. Young girls, boys, people of every gender, background, race, watch the W.
4: Yeah.
3: And understand how inspiring it is. So keep doing what you're doing. You guys are impacting people who you may never meet, people who may never know your names or mine, but they are aware of what you are doing, and it is giving them a sense of their value and their dignity and what they have a right to expect from this world. So congratulations on this game, but congratulations as much as anything else for the path you guys are charting. It is extraordinary to watch. That's it. I just... Together on three.
5: One, two, three. Together!
1: Clay, I think Coach Kamala is ready to take over your Tennessee Vols. I think she's ready to go.
0: No WNBA team has ever visited the White House during Donald Trump's tenure, but they will show up and they will listen to Kamala Harris. And I'm curious, we got a caller, Dave in Iowa. Dave, are you inspired? Are you ready to run through a wall? Can you feel it in the depths of your soul, that big-time speech that you got?
6: Hey, fellas, let's do this together, okay? That was absolutely bizarre. That's the sixth time I've heard this now. I saw it when I first walked in from at home last night from work, and I still can't figure out what her point was. But so yeah, they don't want to be political. Now look back last week, Clay, with the coach White from the Indiana Fever.
0: Oh yeah,
6: she wouldn't respond to that question in regards to members of Congress possibly getting involved in the treatment of certain players. Right? You remember that?
0: Oh yeah.
6: Yep, and then earlier in the week, the commissioner committed to going on a sports talk radio show and never showed up for that.
0: Yeah, Patrick was going to have on Kathy Engelbert, I believe is her name, and she backed out because, thank you for the call, by the way, Dave. Buck, the WNBA is a part of America that has remained as woke as American big business was in the 2020s. And if you are sitting around wondering and thinking, oh, we've completely won this battle, there are still a lot of organizations like the WNBA that remain absolutely bonkers insane in the way that they handle this.
1: Well, it was never successful as a financial entity, as a business to begin with. So why would it care about what the market says? It's not really a market-based entity. It's, as some have said, a charity.
0: it's a propaganda outlet in the left that has taken over in the world of sports. By the way, we got a cutie pie in here. I want to mention this.
1: He's talking about baby speed, just to be clear.
0: Yeah. Oh, yeah. Well, if you're watching.
1: We're in studio together, but he's talking about my 15-month-old.
0: We're in the same studio. Yes, I was not giving Buck compliments on how good he looks today, how beautiful his eyes are. Clay Travis Law, Buck. We got a big debate coming right now as we try to figure out what's going to happen with CNN. You know, I follow these media battles in a significant way. We got 12 different states suing to try to keep Paramount from buying Warner Brothers. It's all directly related to CNN. 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Buck, I'm competing with that law dog guy who's taken over the entire world. Clay Travis Law, save it, use it, sign up for it.
2: Speed, can you say bye-bye to everybody for today? Can you say bye? He's waving, so if you watch on YouTube, you can see it. But we say bye-bye, bye-bye.
1: We're still working on bye-bye. He's getting there, though. He's giving a really good wave. His wave is excellent.
0: Awesome. If you have not signed up for YouTube, go sign up for YouTube, and you will have an awesome baby boy to make you smile a little bit more hanging out with us here in studio. Is that a bribe? Yes, it is, in fact,
1: yes,
0: a bribe.
1: It is indeed. Go subscribe to the YouTube. Thanks, guys. First full day of 3 hours streaming, which is a lot of fun. Baby Speed is wanting a walk through Central Park and a nap. Say bye, everybody. Bye-bye.
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12: Good afternoon. I'm Jake Judd in the KNSI newsroom. Coming up on KNSI News, the air is about to take a turn for the worse. One person is in the hospital after getting hit by a car, and two firefighters were killed in a weekend boating accident. 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
13: An emotional moment on the Senate floor. I'm Lisa Brady, Fox News. And applause for Darlene Graham, just sworn in as an interim U.S. senator to finish her late brother Lindsey Graham's term ending in January. She's the first woman to serve in the U.S. Senate for South Carolina. A U.S. blockade of Iranian shipping set to resume an hour from now, but President Trump is reversing course on charging a fee for securing the Strait of Hormuz, replacing it with trade and investment after calls from Gulf allies.
14: And they would love to invest more money in the United States at record amounts. And that would be very acceptable. And this way, there's no fee. I don't like the concept of a fee. But at the same time, it's not fair that we're protecting this strait for the entire world.
13: Just getting reports of new U.S. strikes on Iran, a U.S. official telling Reuters they're eliminating emerging threats. Most vehicle stops by Immigration and Customs Enforcement agents are being suspended for now.
15: Government sources tell Fox News ICE agents must now scale back use of vehicle stops. The guidance comes after confrontations involving federal agents in Texas and Maine that ended with people being shot and killed. In both cases, the Department of Homeland Security claims vehicles the victims were in were being weaponized against agents.
13: Fox's Grinnell Scott, the new guidance still allows vehicle stops in some cases when targets have violent records or face serious charges. A source also tells Fox new training will be approved by the Homeland Security Secretary. An outbreak of illness believed to be driven by a microscopic parasite on produce keeps expanding. Federal health officials now say there are more than 5,000 additional cyclospora cases around the country requiring confirmation in addition to the CDC's more than 1,600 confirmed cases. They've issued a health alert to physicians to urge testing. 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
12: 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It's sunny and hot today with a high near 95, heat index of 102. Your full KNSI forecast is on the way in moments. Good afternoon, I'm Jake Judd. One person is hospitalized and another person is in custody after a car versus pedestrian crash on Friday along County Road 18 in Monticello. The victim was transported to a Twin Cities hospital, and the dog did not survive. According to the Wright County Sheriff's Office, a 62-year-old female suspect from St. Cloud has been arrested and booked into the Wright County Jail in connection with the hit-and-run incident. The incident remains under investigation. Charges are pending. Smoke from wildfires burning in northern Minnesota is settling over St. Cloud, triggering a red category air quality alert through Friday morning. The Minnesota Pollution Control Agency says the smoke will move in quickly behind a frontal boundary, with more rounds expected Thursday into Friday. At the red level, everyone in St. Cloud is asked to avoid prolonged or heavy outdoor exertion. Forecasters say hot temperatures will only add to the health risks. You can find out more at knsiradio.com. Three people, including two Wabasha firefighters, are dead after a pontoon collided with a commercial barge on Lake Pepin Saturday night. Six people were on board when the pontoon overturned around 10:30 p.m. Three survivors were found clinging to the boat. Search teams recovered three bodies Sunday. No names have been released. The Minnesota Department of Natural Resources is urging boaters to wear life jackets at all times when on the water. Stearns County is in the final stages of hiring its next county administrator, with a public reception and final interviews scheduled this week. The Board of Commissioners is hosting a candidate reception with finalists tonight from 5 to 6:30 p.m. at the Park Event Center in Waite Park. Final interviews are set for Wednesday from 8:30 a.m. to 3:30 p.m. in the boardroom of the Stearns County Administration Building in St. Cloud. The county administrator is the top appointed position in county government, overseeing day-to-day operations. The county has not yet announced how many finalists are being considered or when a hiring decision is expected. For more on these and other stories, visit knsiradio.com, where you can also sign up for the daily newsletter. I'm Jake Judd, KNSI News.
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0: 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Now your local forecast from the Hanson Paving Weather Center.
1: An extreme heat warning remains in effect. Ample sunshine expected this afternoon with daytime highs approaching 94. Winds out of the southwest, 5 to 10 miles per hour. Lows dip down to about 69 tonight. Mainly sunny skies tomorrow. High temperatures reach up to 94. I'm Staff Meteorologist Paul Trombley on KNSI. Right now, it's 91 degrees.
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7: All right, let's do it. 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
8: Uh-huh.
7: A lot to get to today. National Nude Day. I'm glad you wore clothes. Thank you. Appreciate it, Scott.
8: Well,
7: extra effort.
8: I also kudos to you for doing the same.
7: Well, yes. Well, you threatened to not.
8: Well, I know. And then I realized I can't even stand to look at myself naked, let alone have anybody else do it.
7: So. Well, let's just get right to one of the big stories out there, and that would be an ICE shooting in Maine.
9: Yes. And we don't have body cam footage of it. I saw a brief video of before the actual shooting, where a guy in a Prius is basically dragging a cop behind him as he's doing, like, very, very slow donuts. And then apparently the car got aimed at an ICE officer. And, well, they opened fire because you're not allowed to run over cops with your car.
7: Correct.
9: But this is now national outrage. We need, you know, a full investigation. Fine, do the investigation. I think every police-involved shooting should, you know, just make sure that everything was done on the up and up. That's great. But, of course, you know, the outrage machine kicked into overdrive. Yeah, Democrat Representative Seth Moulton, he got on the internet to be a tough guy in reaction to the ICE shooting.
7: Okay.
10: If you don't think this is f***ed up, you don't know what it means to be an American. And every one of us should be angry right now in this moment and willing to stand up for our values. The values that have always made this country great. And anyone who's just letting these MAGA autocrats get away with this needs to fight or get out of the way. It's time for us to stop this. So if you're on your way to Maine right now,
7: if you try to use your car to take out an officer, you're going to get shot.
9: Yeah.
8: I would say if you try to use your car to take out anyone,
7: yeah,
8: it's probably not a good thing.
7: So what is he talking about?
8: I don't know.
7: Okay.
10: You're on your way to Maine right now, thank you. If you're standing up and fighting in your community, thank you. If you're doing everything you can to protect our values, thank you. But if you're someone who can do more, then we need to do more. We need to do more right now. Because lives are on the line. Lives are getting lost. Because what?
7: Is this a call for all the people that are paid protesters?
8: Yep.
7: To now go to Maine,
8: basically?
7: All you people. Because what? You have no lives? You don't have jobs?
8: Yes.
7: Or families?
8: That is their job.
7: Okay, go ahead.
10: Because what, he used his Prius as a weapon at 2.5 miles an hour? That's just an excuse to shoot somebody. That's what's going on. These thugs want an excuse to shoot someone like they're patrolling the Warsaw Ghetto in 1941.
8: Oh, God.
10: That's bull, and it needs to stop.
7: Oh, my gosh. Okay, the paid actor routine is going over the edge there. That's irresponsible.
9: Well, yeah, he's acting like cars don't have accelerators.
7: No kidding.
8: Yeah, what is the acceptable miles per hour to run someone over?
9: Right.
8: Is it 2.3 not quite long enough or
9: is
8: big
9: it,
8: enough?
9: I mean, do you have to go over 5 miles an hour before
8: I don't know what it, is,
9: it becomes
8: David.
9: A threat?
8: Can we look into that?
7: How about let's hear from an actual witness that saw it? That would be good. How about that? Just for
11: I looked and I was watching and the ICE agent was yelling and drew his weapon. And he kept yelling and yelling and warning the person driving, which is when the car was put into drive and was trying to hit the ICE officer. And he fired, I would say, probably 4 shots at him. And then by that time, I was also through, you know, the intersection. So I just heard the popping, but I did see him draw his gun at the windshield. So then the car, you could see the car in the like rolling down the street afterwards.
7: Yeah. You can't use your car to go after someone, especially if they have a gun out saying stop.
9: Yeah.
7: What do you think is going to happen? Does anyone want to see anyone die? No, not as far as I know. Most reasonable people don't.
9: Mm-hmm.
7: But at the same time, that's common sense.
9: Yes.
7: I don't understand it.
8: I don't either. That's a tough one.
7: Yeah, no kidding, man. I mean, it is. And here we go with the outrage, and on it goes. Mm-hmm. You know, and ISIS is, you know, they're just looking to kill people.
9: Oh, yeah.
7: Really?
9: Well, you know, Chuck Schumer, man, he was full of hot air today when he was calling for a full investigation into this. And I mean that sincerely, just full of hot air.
2: We need a complete investigation that's independent. Now, on Iran and the NDAA, when all the Trump administration...
7: Oh, my gosh.
9: I think Chuck Schumer broke in.
7: He just ripped.
9: Yeah,
8: touch
9: he did.
8: Touch cloth on that one.
2: Now, on Iran and the NDAA, when all the...
7: You get older, you can't control it. That's what they say.
8: Man, you got to duck walk that thing away from the crowd. Oh, dude.
7: Oh, my gosh.
8: Man.
7: Yeah, it might be time to retire, Chuck.
9: Breaking news, yes.
7: Yeah, no kidding.
8: Should just put his hand up afterwards. Yep.
7: Yeah.
9: That was me.
8: That was me.
9: Sorry, everybody. I just crop dusted in the Senate.
7: Yeah, no kidding.
8: Had brand cereal today for breakfast.
7: Oh, boy. Jeez. Okay. Let's just get to the news out there. Man. We've heard from the Democratic Socialists of America co-chair.
9: Yes. And yeah, he's doing this interview because the Democratic Socialists of America have been winning Democrat primaries all over the place. And, you know, it's funny because a lot of news media is still bristling when you call them communists. They're like, well, they're Democratic Socialists. And they that's different from socialism. And it's certainly different from communism. It's like, oh, please. We all know the game that you're playing right now.
7: But right. It's healthcare instead of abortion, instead of just saying killing babies.
9: Right. Mm-hmm. This is the DSA co-chair, Ashiq Sadiq, on C-SPAN saying, yeah, the government should be in charge of things like groceries and gas.
7: Ashiq Sadiq.
8: Sounds like a WWE guy, doesn't it?
7: It does. All right, roll it.
4: We think the basic necessities of life should be run as public goods and not for private profits. And that is really resonating. People want fighters. People want fighters against the rise of fascism in this country.
7: Oh, my gosh.
4: And that's not what the promise of America is, that most Americans want. So we're all over the country, our members of DSA are talking about this with our neighbors, and we're united by a commitment to organizing around the values, politics, and policies that resonate with working class people. And that's what we're doing. We're showing that class politics is what's always been the case in the United States, but it's been for the ruling class and their politics. But we want a working class politics for everybody.
7: You always have to disguise it as something different.
9: Oh, for sure.
7: That's what's always been done. Because if you tell them what you're exactly about, no one would go for it.
8: Mm-hmm. Because it doesn't work.
7: Well, no.
8: It's never worked.
7: No.
8: Well, ever,
7: no.
8: Ever.
9: That basic necessity should be run as a public good, like grocery stores. Yeah, how did that work out in Venezuela?
8: Yes.
7: No kidding. And you saw the stats as far as a lot of the people that support this are rich white liberals.
9: Mm-hmm.
7: Or you also have, you know, it's not just all rich white people. There are some poor white people, too, that just don't want to work. They want things given to them. There's that part of it, too. But as far as the supporters and some of the people that are running for these offices, that's where they come from.
9: Yes.
7: It's like the rich kids that hate capitalism.
9: Yep. The phrase that I've seen is downwardly mobile trust fund kids.
7: Yes.
9: Basically, people who aren't going to take the trust fund and build something bigger with it, or an inheritance or a gift from their parents, like some other wealthy people have done before. No, they're just going to sit on it, and then they feel useless, and so they find a way of feeling useful, and then that it translates into socialist politics.
7: And here we are. Yes. Okay. Now you have some sort of hilarious piece of audio, David.
9: Yeah. So in Michigan, Democrat Representative Haley Stevens is running for the U.S. Senate against that fake physician guy who's also a left-wing Islamist. And she's flailing right now because she's not getting any traction, really, and it's mostly her own fault. And some of this is visual, I'll admit, because she comes across as Chris Farley in the van down by the river. Sort of thing. She's got the hand motions and everything as she's leaning in, trying to, like, rally the troops here with this speech.
7: Okay, roll it.
5: I am going to be working on our behalf. I am going to be telling the stories on our behalf. And you better believe I'm going to be doing it with a little bit of joy, a little bit of enthusiasm, a little bit of energy, and a little bit of stick it to them. Because that's the Michigan way.
9: Yeah. That sounds like a cartoon character.
8: It does.
7: Like, oh, gosh.
8: I was thinking she's the lovable older lady who runs the diner in town.
9: She's an extra from Paw Patrol. Or
8: right, exactly. You know? It's so weird.
9: We're going to take down Mayor Hundinger once and for all.
7: Oh, my gosh, man. Whoa. Yeah, the party is in a sad space right now. And gosh darn it, people like you. At least that's what we're going to tell you. Just keep at it. Rise again, little fighter. Oh, yeah, there's a lot of socialists we'll be hearing from today as far as clips. It's a lot of fun. And the five stories we're watching today, straight ahead. We're Markley, Van Camp, and Robbins, and you're listening to AM 1450 and FM 99.3 KNSI.
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7: The Markley, Van Camp, and Robbins Show. Jamie Markley, David Van Camp, Scott Robbins, and now the five stories we're watching today.
26: One, two, three, four, five.
9: All right, number five. Federal and state health officials are investigating whether Taco Bell played a role in one of the largest U.S. outbreaks of that parasite that's causing explosive diarrhea.
7: Michigan getting hit hard.
9: Yeah. Oof, it's a messy situation for sure.
8: Oh, gosh.
9: Number four, yeah. Lindsey Graham's sister, Darlene, will be sworn in today as the interim U.S. Senator representing South Carolina to finish out the remainder of his term. The election's coming up. Number three, President Trump is planning a primetime address to the nation on Thursday night. Reportedly, this has to do with foreign interference in the 2020 election. We'll see what comes out of that.
7: Wow. Do you think everything, like all the news from Georgia over the last couple of months, is going to lead into this? Is that part of it?
9: I think so. That's kind of what it sounds like.
8: Sounds
9: yeah.
8: like it.
7: Wow.
9: Boy, John Ossoff and Senator Raphael Warnock out of Georgia, they're very defensive right now.
7: I bet.
9: All right, we'll see what happens, though. Number two, U.S. inflation fell 0.4% month over month, according to the latest report. That's the largest drop in 6 years, mostly because of a drop in the cost of gas. Year over year, though, inflation is 3.5%, a little bit lower than economists expected. And number one, Iranian forces struck three commercial vessels overnight, including two tankers hit by cruise missiles, as a U.S. blockade is set to take effect.
7: And then we'll see what happens. Yeah, I think it's on this time. Do you see another ceasefire happening after everything else that's been talked about?
9: It's hard to envision.
8: It's possible, but not probable.
7: I mean, every time Trump said it again, it's like, okay, we say again, we're all in agreement on the deal, and then it's an hour later, well, you got to make changes to the deal.
9: Yeah.
7: And on it goes. It is tiring after a while.
9: Yeah, it is.
7: By the way, did you hear what Trump said about Obama when it comes to Iran?
9: No.
7: Oh, man.
8: Missed that.
7: If you haven't heard it, I'll just roll it out for you and then get the reaction.
27: But if you look for 47 years, they've been tapping people along presidents. Every president got tapped along, didn't do anything, and they became more and more powerful. This should have been done 47 years ago. Shouldn't have been allowed to start. But Clinton let him go, and Bush let him go. Everybody let him go, and Obama was the worst of all because Obama actually went to their side. Obama, because, you know, he's a... Well, let's not say. Let's leave that for another time. He was terrible. And he allowed Iran to... But he gave them $1.7 billion in cash, in green cash, put in...
7: All right, before we get to the rest of the cash thing, you know, he went to their side. Whatever.
9: Yeah.
7: It's funny to me, because I remember being on the air at the time, and Scott, I think you were in the hospital,
2: But I remember saying, is Obama working against the United States? Right. How is this good for us at all? It doesn't make any sense, which is crazy. But anyway, yeah, as far as Obama giving him the cash, he loves to talk about this.
9: Oh, yeah, he does.
2: Here we go.
27: $7 billion in cash, in green cash, put in satchels in an airplane and brought to Tehran. $1.7 billion. Do you know what that is? Did you ever see $1 million in cash? This is $1.7 billion. It took up an entire Boeing 757, and they flew it to Tehran, and they gave it to people that were waiting at a plane. Can you imagine these people? They never saw money, and now all of a sudden they've got $1.7 billion in cash, and he gave them hundreds of billions of dollars in cash and everything else, and he went to their side. And because of that, they became much more powerful because of Obama. And yeah. Biden, who was the vice president, but he probably had nothing to say because he was not such a stupid person.
8: I like the way he starts off with Obama. He's not going to do anything. And by the time we get down the road, about 30 seconds, it's back to Obama.
2: Yes.
8: Just like that.
2: Yes.
8: Wow.
2: All part of it.
8: Well, that was a tour de force, wasn't it?
2: Of course. If you didn't hear it, I knew you'd want to hear it. So there you go.
8: Definitely.
2: Don't know if you saw this stat. More than half of Americans are posting less on social media.
9: Really?
8: I can see that.
2: Why is that?
8: Kind of a novelty thing. I think it wears off after a while.
2: Okay.
8: Or people are just exhausted by what they're seeing.
2: Okay.
8: They don't want to participate anymore.
2: Now, personally, you're not posting less, are you?
8: No, not less. About the same.
2: Okay. Been consistent for a long time.
8: No more or less, no.
2: Okay. More than half say they're posting less than they did 5 years ago. And other people are saying, well, I'm just more selective about what I'm going to share. So they ask people, okay, what's the biggest reason why? Political arguments.
8: Yeah.
2: What people mention before anything else.
8: Yep.
2: It happens all the time. And then endless doom scrolling. Mm. Yep. So that's why you post less?
9: I guess maybe just putting down the phone a little bit more.
2: Yeah.
8: Just don't want to be involved at all. Yeah.
2: That makes sense. And then concerns about privacy. That's happening more and more.
9: Yeah. Mm-hmm.
2: Then they ask younger adults, do you feel the pressure to post? Gen Z most likely. Mm-hmm. So yeah, it's just become exhausting. And, you know, I talk to different people, you know, depending on how old their kids are, it's like it's this crazy new world. You know, like it used to be, if you were going to go to prom, you ask somebody. You could ask on the phone. Oh, my gosh, you can't ask a prom date on the phone.
9: You got to have the promposal.
2: It's got to be something worthy.
8: It's extravagant, yeah.
2: Yeah, the whole thing.
8: Yeah.
2: You know, people feel all the pressure from that sort of thing. Or you're going on vacation, and, you know, sometimes it's a family vacation. You got a 16-year-old, and you just want a quick family photo. No, well, the lighting's got to be right. Oh, no. We got to have this in the background. Right. It's like you're not just living in the moment.
9: Yeah, I really hate that. I like vacation photos and all that, but sure. I hate it when it's like everybody's got to stop and pose and get everything. It's like, hey, man, we're not at Sears. All right, we're not getting the family Christmas photo done.
8: Right, exactly.
2: This is the Markley Van Camp and Robin Show.
8: Or the thing with you know, Stephanie's getting married someday, so we're all having a big, someday she's going to get married to gathering in Vegas. You know, or what is this?
2: I just heard the other day of a woman that is having a destination birthday party.
8: Yeah.
2: In a bigger city.
8: Yes.
2: And you're like, okay, what is it, like a milestone 30? No, 27.
8: Yeah, 27. Yeah, right, exactly. Everything is this thing, right?
2: Yeah.
8: Yeah.
9: It's like, okay, you're going to outlive Jimi Hendrix? So,
8: right.
2: Yes. And Janis. Right. And Jim Morrison. And Kurt Cobain. 27. It's a mother.
9: There you go. That is a big milestone.
2: There you go.
8: You got 28 should be the one.
2: Yeah, I have great news for Americans. I'm not joking. Great news. I'll explain and around it. What's your story coming up?
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4: 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It'll be sunny and hot today, a high near 95, heat index value near 102. Your full KNSI forecast is on the way in moments. Good afternoon, I'm Jake Judd. A man is hospitalized and a St. Cloud woman is in custody after a hit-and-run incident in Monticello. The car versus pedestrian crash occurred Friday along County Road 18. The victim was rushed to a Twin Cities hospital. The dog did not survive. According to the Wright County Sheriff's Office, the 62-year-old suspect has been arrested and booked into the Wright County Jail. Charges are pending. The incident remains under investigation. The Boundary Waters is closing as heat and wind fuel wildfires. All entry points are closing as temperatures approach 100 degrees. 8 Forest Service rangers are evacuating visitors from the Million Acre Wilderness. It is the first full closure of the Boundary Waters since August of 2021. The largest fires have burned nearly 9,000 acres, while at least 20 fires are burning in the Superior National Forest. St. Cloud residents are being asked to use water wisely after the Minnesota Department of Natural Resources placed the Mississippi Headwaters watershed under a drought warning response. The designation comes as the state deals with a storage drought, meaning lake levels, soil moisture, and groundwater have dropped to critically low levels. The city says the Mississippi River remains a dependable drinking water source. Officials are encouraging residents to reduce water use where they can while the city continues working with the DNR to monitor conditions. Firefighters and Cool Treats take over Culver's for a good cause Saturday, August 8th. It's your chance to cool off, meet a firefighter, and even touch a truck. Help local responders raise money for the Muscular Dystrophy Association from noon to 4 p.m. at the Culver's and Highway 10 in St. Cloud. 10% of sales gets donated to the MDA when you help fill the boot. New research shows millions of Americans are borrowing money or draining their savings to afford food. According to the nonpartisan think tank Urban Institute, over 25% of working-age adults who relied on credit cards to buy groceries were either unable to pay their balance in full or miss their minimum payment. For more on these and other stories, visit knsiradio.com, where you can also sign up for the daily newsletter. I'm Jake Judd, KNSI News.
5: This is a Bloomberg Money Minute. We are seeing some positivity for some stocks, partly on stronger than expected quarterly results from some big U.S. banks. Worry about inflation also easing a bit. That's after consumer prices declined in June for the first time in 6 years, and a key gauge of underlying inflation was little changed. IBM shares sliding, though, by the most since at least the 1960s. That's after the company reported preliminary second quarter sales that fell short of expectations. IBM blaming the miss on customer shifting spending to chips and servers. Sources say Lucid is working with restructuring advisors. The EV maker shares plunging after a report said options on the road ahead include taking the company private or filing for Chapter 11 bankruptcy protection. Lucid calls the rumor false. And United Airlines to roll out new economy row features. This will be a row of economy seats with extra elbow room and access to a shared table on 50 Airbus aircraft. That's in addition to the extra legroom already in Economy Plus. Denise Pellegrini, Bloomberg Radio.
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13: 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Now your local forecast from the Hanson Paving Weather Center.
14: An extreme heat warning remains in effect.
28: Ample sunshine expected this afternoon with daytime highs approaching 94. Winds out of the southwest, 5 to 10 miles per hour. Lows dip down to about 69 tonight. Mainly sunny skies tomorrow. High temperatures reach up to 94. I'm staff meteorologist Paul Trombley on KNSI. Right now, it's 91 degrees.
2: 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The Mark Lee Van Camp and Robbins Show. I'm Jamie Mark Lee, the Gen Xer. David Van Camp is the millennial and the sexy boomer. That's Scott Robbins. Mm-hmm. Okay, so abolishing the Senate is not extreme, said who? Your mic's off, dude.
9: The Democratic Socialists of America, who also tried to silence my voice as an anti-communist. They've been winning Democrat primaries all over the place, and they want to destroy America as we know it. The co-chair, Ashiq Sadiq, admitted it during an interview on C-SPAN, and part of this involves doing away with the United States Senate.
2: Okay.
0: We just don't see the point of the Senate. Historically, it was meant to serve very wealthy people who owned a lot of land. And that's still a system that we have today. And it's something we would change. We would expand what the House of Representatives does and make it more actually representative of people who live in this country.
1: So would you like to abolish the Senate?
0: That's part of our platform, and we don't think that's extreme. We think it's a change that would help make this country more democratic.
8: Abolishing the Senate extreme? What?
9: No, not extreme.
8: No, not? That's very mainstream. Yes. The hell was that?
9: Well, the other thing,
8: a Sheikh Bashik or Mashik or whatever.
9: Le Sheikh Seyfried.
8: Yeah, the Sheikh Seyfried. A 70s reference. I was going to go with the Iron Sheik Falik or whatever his name is. Yes.
9: Well, no, the
2: 80s reference.
8: 80s reference, yes.
9: The thing you also have to remember is that not only are these communists out there pushing dangerous people, but they're also idiots. Because they just think, somehow we're going to be able to abolish the Senate. No, you're just not going to without throwing out the entire Constitution.
2: Yeah, but they read about it in university, and they're smarter than everybody else.
9: Right.
8: They never tell you what happens after that.
9: Right.
8: What happens after that?
9: Well, communists.
8: You abolish Senate, then what?
9: Yeah.
2: There are some people I've talked to that are seriously nervous about how many people are voting for socialists.
8: Well, they should be. I am.
2: Yeah, I know.
8: I mean, yeah. It's the creep, man.
2: Yes.
8: But it's been accelerated.
2: Along with the Islamification of different parts of America. Yeah. People are very nervous. I'm going to tell you something to be happy about.
8: Okay, let's do it.
2: You ready?
8: Yep.
2: I happen to read this piece from Victor Davis Hanson from the Hoover Institute.
8: I like him.
2: He's always, like, to me, whether you call him an uncle, grandfatherly figure, fatherly figure, whatever, he's wise. And he wrote this piece, and after reading it, I'm like, we should be feeling good. If you're in the news cycle all the time, it can get depressing. There's no doubt about it.
8: Mm-hmm.
2: But he writes, with a whimper rather than a bang, the world has become a different place than it was in January of 2021, when Donald Trump left office. Almost everything we're told about the global status quo is mistaken, largely because critics focus on what Trump says rather than what he does. And he goes into that a little bit, you know, just Trump tweets, people freak out all the time. People don't understand the whole art of the deal when it comes to Trump. But he said, we're not bogged down in a forever war with Iran. Israel is not without friends and is more regionally dominant than at any point in its history. Radical Islam, whether in the form of the Iranian regime, Hezbollah, Hamas, or the Houthis, is at its weakest point in half a century. China is recalibrating nearly all of the assumptions it's held for the past two decades. Russia is humiliated and hemorrhaging. Latin America is more pro-American than ever before. And then he goes into each of these topics individually, just like as an example. Said in July 26, where we stand now, Latin America has swung decisively away from communism and toward Washington over the last few years. And goes into it. China is now backing away from its efforts to control the Panama Canal in the face of U.S. pressure. Venezuela is no longer a Stalinist bully exporting death and destruction to its neighbors. Is true. Almost all illegal immigration from Mexico and Latin America has abruptly ceased for the first time in history.
8: Very true.
2: And he goes into each of these topics. It's all at American Greatness. He also says, in a development that would have seemed surreal, Israel is providing intelligence and missile defense to the Muslim Gulf states, which are effectively fighting alongside the United States and Israel against a fellow Muslim nation.
8: Mm-hmm.
9: Yeah.
2: Hamas has been crushed. Hezbollah's once feared missile arsenal and many of its crazy leaders have largely been eliminated. The Houthis are also totally hamstrung. Russia lost its last client in the Middle East with the fall of the Assad regime. Neither China nor Russia can supply Iran by land, sea, or air, nor can either purchase its sanctioned oil. America's allies are growing stronger while the China-Russia axis grows weaker. The United States is allowing Ukraine both to manufacture Patriot missiles and to strike targets anywhere inside Russia. That hadn't happened before.

0: closing thousands of schools because, you know, he mentioned the birth rate. They're not producing enough children.
1: Nope. And then near the end, he writes, the booming U.S. economy now produces $31 trillion in goods and services, roughly one-third more than either the most populous European Union or China. America is pulling ahead in most of the next generation fields of artificial intelligence, robotics, genetic engineering, and cryptocurrency. Stock market record highs. Add it all up and the picture is almost surreal. At the very moment the left insists that the United States has grown weak and isolated, America and its allies occupy a position of global preeminence not seen since the end of World War II. And I'm done reading that. I'm like, yeah. Mm-hmm. All right.
0: Yeah. All of a sudden, you
1: feel better about that.
0: You're cranking out Born Free by Kid Rock.
1: Heck yes. Well, every once in a while, you talk about like a lot of different things. It could be within your family, the company you work for, the country you live in, the state, whatever. And you can talk about all the negative things or all the challenges that you're facing at the moment. And then someone will take a step back and say, all right, let's look at the bigger picture here of where we're at. And you can feel better about that. That was the effect that reading that piece had on me. So that was it. Just wanted to share. Do you feel better now?
2: Yes, I feel much better now. I'm ready to drag you back into the black hole in a minute, but yeah.
1: Okay. Yeah. All right. Well, let's race to the black hole. That's this segment. I don't think this segment was designed that way, but it's turning into it.
2: Kind of, yeah.
1: Well, you're looking around at all these stories. Sometimes it's not the biggest one out there, but it caught your attention. Like, I'd like to bring this in. We call it, What's Your Story? David, today, what's your story?
0: This is a guy who also realized that America is pretty good. And this is a person who says he's a woman. He fled the U.S. after Trump was elected again because he's bought into this, like, transgenocide nonsense that's been going on. He went to the Netherlands. Now, this guy could have actually gotten a work visa, but that would take too long, and he thought he was in really dire straits, so he's there as an asylum seeker, as a refugee.
1: Okay.
0: Well, how they do things in the Netherlands is they put you in a processing center and hold you there until your application is processed, and if you're denied, which most Americans are, you get deported back to the United States.
1: Got it.
0: Well, he wound up getting placed in a notorious processing center that's mostly Middle Eastern and North African Muslim men. And this is a guy who says he's a woman. And then
2: not anymore.
0: And he talked to a news outlet about this experience.
1: Well, okay.
3: Between here and there is a bunch of Algerians and Moroccans or whoever who think that queer people should be beaten. I think that this system where you have people just living out here that are unhappy is not good.
4: Yeah.
3: Oh, it's scary. It's legitimately scary. I decided that my mental health is degrading so substantially being here that I just need to get out. And the situation that I have in the U.S. as a trans person, not good, right? But here, I will be hurt or killed.
2: Yeah. Yep. Yep, you will be. Yep.
1: Yeah. Do you mean the old Gays for Palestine's not working there?
0: Yeah, they don't really. You know, you talk to guys from Algeria, and most of them in these refugee camps, they don't really dig the rainbow flag stuff.
1: No, they're not going to have it.
0: Not part of their... And they don't just shake their head or complain about it being everywhere. They take action.
1: Oh, buddy.
2: Like, the waves are not good for my mental health.
0: Yeah, right. Or physical health.
2: I'm sure it wasn't. No.
1: Well, I would love to hear the conversation. Yes, I'm seeking asylum from the United States because they want to kill me. Yeah. Who's believing that outside of our country?
2: Right.
1: All right, Scotty, what do you got for your story?
2: Well, here we go. Chicago public school system teachers serve over 300,000 students, participated last weekend in a big protest against the U.S.-Israeli war in Iran, siding with the Iranian regime and the Lebanese terrorist proxy Hezbollah. The hands-off Iran and Lebanon protest, again, Chicago Public Schools Union, right? Holding this, all right? 300,000 kids they have to teach every day. For decades, the group has attacked Israeli and Western targets, and we're going to stop it. Hey, Siri, play Boom Boom Tel Aviv, said one of the signs held up by a protester, referencing the song, which calls for the killing of Jews and Israelis, including lyrics like Iranian missiles have your entire sky lit up.

0: How does it feel to have bombs dropping on your civilians? Another sign read, hands off Iran, Lebanon, and Palestine. Stop the U.S.-Israeli war machine. And again, teachers union, big
1: Unreal,
0: rally.
1: Unreal, dude.
0: 300,000 kids they teach every day. This is it. Your union dues at work.
1: Man, oh man.
0: Yep. I don't know what's wrong.
1: When is all that nonsense going to stop?
0: I don't know.
1: Well, they just to say, all right, we're done with the teachers union.
2: Well, they just need some more investments from the government, you know?
0: Yeah, they do.
2: They just
0: You're
2: need
0: right.
2: more funding, okay?
1: Yes. For my story, it just seemed to be instant karma for Philly fan last night with the home run derby.
0: Yeah.
1: And I like Kyle Schwarber.
0: I do, too.
1: He's in the finals against Jordan Walker, who's a St. Louis Cardinal.
0: I like him, too.
1: And Schwarber, you said you like him?
0: Yeah, I like Jordan Walker, yeah.
1: Do you like Schwarber?
0: Yeah, I like Schwarber, too.
1: Okay, David, it's really interesting to hear Scott say he likes a man that he wanted run out of Chicago
2: yes.
1: for years
0: well,
1: and
0: listen,
1: was happy when he was finally
0: much,
1: gone.
0: Much, much different ball player when he got out of Chicago. Much different.
2: A lot of times where you were just openly,
0: maybe it was coaching. Maybe that's what it was.
2: You were openly mocking the Schwarber.
0: Well, it was just ridiculous because it was...
1: It's a strikeout or a home run every time.
0: Well, that's true.
1: Isn't it still close to that?
0: Kind of. But he hits more home runs now. That's the difference.
1: We got to get rid of this guy. That's all I heard for years.
0: Yeah, I know.
1: He sucks.
0: I know.
1: Okay, anyway.
0: Nobody knows what the return was. Nobody knows.
1: Anyway, he, it looked like, was a lock. After
0: oh, yeah.
1: he goes to the first round, he hits 11 out of 15. And then Jordan Walker's down to his last pitch. But with this new rule,
0: mm-hmm.
1: when you have one left, if you keep hitting home runs, you get another at bat and another at bat. He hits six in a row.
0: Unbelievable.
1: To win the thing.
0: Yeah.
1: And then after he wins... It was kind of cool.
3: Still booing you. What's it like to have 40,000 people boo you?
4: I was once told you don't boo nobody, so it feels pretty good.
3: That's right.
0: He's right. You don't boo nobody.
1: Because that was the thing for Philly fan. And it, rightfully so, they're going nuts when Schwarber's hitting all these home runs. Jordan Walker walks out.
0: And you know, the funny thing is you're watching it on TV, and when you hear the cheers, you're like, oh, he hit another one. It's a fly ball to the outfield.
1: No, you knew when they were cheering.
0: Yeah, exactly. You picked up on that eventually.
1: That he was not hitting a home
0: run. But your brain works in the opposite way.
1: Yes.
0: You know? So it was weird, yeah. But anyway, good for Jordan Walker. There's
1: and then
0: a lot
1: his
0: of
1: dad comes
0: too.
1: Out there. It was cool.
3: How about your dad, Derek? Get over here. Get over here. How about your boy?
5: Oh, he was awesome today. I just loved everything about it. Just his attitude, his approach, the smoothness, his swing. Looked like his dad. Yeah, he just did a great job. We're so proud of him. He just really, we're proud.
1: That was a cool moment.
0: Yeah, dad, mom, sisters were there.
2: Why'd
0: yeah,
2: she
0: it was cool.
2: To
0: Very
2: say,
0: cool.
2: Why'd she have to say boy?
1: Because it's actually his boy, David.
2: Microaggression.
0: I thought the same thing, David. I did.
1: You know,
0: yeah.
1: The one thing that I thought through that whole thing, they did it the right way.
0: Oh, well, they're the Cardinals. Of course they did. Yeah.
1: Nimrod's the news. News update next.
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1: The Markley, Van Camp, and Robbins Show. Hey, have you thought about one of the weight loss injections, but you hate needles? 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
2: Yeah, especially, you know, we've heard a lot about some of those side effects in the news, and not all caused by those shots, by the way. 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
0: No way.
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1: News update, David Van Camp.
2: Well, President Trump backing off that 20% fee for traffic through the state, the Strait of Hormuz.
1: Figured he would.
2: Yeah. It says, well, you know, as called by different people, different countries, kings and emirs and all the people we know and all, we all love. He's saying this from the Oval Office today. Mm-hmm. Said, you know, we'd love to have them invest in the United States with billions and billions of dollars and continue our record setting. You know, it's never been a time like this for the United States with the factories, the plants. Basically, hey, they're investing in America. We'll call that good.
18: All right, we got to get the Nimrods. Here we go.
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18: All right. Nimrods in the News. We go to Florida. 75-year-old Marshall Avner was at a pet store. Saw a family inside. Said to the kids, hey, would you like to pet my dog?
22: No, no.
18: The kids just kind of ignored him. Everyone ignored him. Not sure what to do. Family tried to walk away. But then Marshall was offended, started making inappropriate comments. So then the father confronts him. That's when Marshall busts out the pepper spray. It sprays it at everyone, including the kids.
22: Oh, my Damn. Gosh.
18: Yeah, cops called. Marshall arrested, facing charges for aggravated battery and child abuse. Held without bond. Please ask him, why'd you flip out? I've got no explanation.
22: Pet the dog.
18: Maybe no one wants to pet your dog.
22: No.
18: And that's Nimrods in the News. We're Markley, Van Camp, and Robbins, and you're listening to AM 1450 and FM 99.3 KNSI.
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31: The blockade is back on. Lisa Brady, Fox News. At this hour, the U.S. resuming its blockade of Iranian shipping just after launching new strikes.
32: On President Trump's orders, U.S. jets have been launched tonight to strike Iran for the sixth time in the past week.
31: Fox's Lucas Tomlinson in Tel Aviv.
32: Despite the American bombardment over the past week, Iran has been launching attacks of its own against neighboring Gulf states, including Kuwait and Bahrain earlier today, where U.S. troops are housed.
31: Kuwait's army accusing Iran of targeting some civilian facilities. Iran's deputy foreign minister reportedly says the U.S. is making a mistake if it thinks military attacks and a blockade will force it to request negotiations. President Trump telling reporters he gave Iran a chance to make a deal by lifting the blockade. Now he says the U.S. is getting rid of a bully.
33: Iran was the bully of the Middle East. They bullied Iraq. They bullied every country. There was fear all over the Middle East. with other countries. I understand that, but there was fear. But there's no fear anymore because their military capability has been knocked to hell.
31: This during an Oval Office meeting with Iraq's new prime minister, who says remaining U.S. forces will be out of Iraq while U.S. companies will be in. A phased troop withdrawal now expected to finish by the end of September. Senator Lindsey Graham's younger sister, Darlene, makes history.
3: And that you will well and faithfully discharge the duties of the office on which you are about to enter. So help you God.
4: I do.
3: Congratulations.
31: Sworn in today to serve the rest of her brother's term.
5: That is a Senate first. The late senator raised his sister after their parents died, and now Darlene Graham carries on her brother's legacy.
31: Fox's Chad Pergram on Capitol Hill. She's also the first woman to represent South Carolina in the U.S. Senate. Stocks finish higher, the Dow up 10 points, set the bell. 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
7: KNSI News Time is 3:02, sunny and hot today with a high near 95, heat index values as high as 102. Your full KNSI forecast is on the way in moments. Good afternoon, I'm Jake Judd. Stearns County is in the final stages of hiring its next county administrator, with a public reception and final interview scheduled this week. The Board of Commissioners is hosting a candidate reception with finalists tonight from 5 to 6:30 p.m. at the Park Event Center in Waite Park. Final interviews are set for Wednesday from 8:30 a.m. to 3:30 p.m. in the boardroom of the Stearns County Administration Building in St. Cloud. The county administrator is the top appointed position in county government, overseeing day-to-day operations, and the county has not yet announced how many finalists are being considered or when a hiring decision is expected. The American Red Cross has declared an emergency blood shortage. Officials with the Red Cross say donations fell nearly 25% in June and is now distributing nearly 3,500 more units of blood to hospitals each week than expected, creating a large gap between the blood supply and patient demand. The Red Cross explains in the summer it's more difficult to collect donations as school blood drives end and many regular donors travel or take vacations. The Red Cross is pleading with eligible donors to schedule an appointment as soon as possible to help rebuild the nation's blood supply. Champlin City Council voted Monday to stop displaying both Minnesota state flags after months of debate over the old and new designs. The city had previously decided to keep flying the old flag, which drew packed meetings and controversy during a special council election. The new policy also bars the city from displaying flags representing political parties, religions, social movements, or private organizations. Instead, officials plan to design a city flag representing the Mississippi Crossings riverfront. More than 60 Minnesota artists will set up at Munsinger and Clemens Gardens on Thursday for the annual Art Fair in the Gardens in St. Cloud. The free event runs from 10 a.m. to 6 p.m. with artwork available for purchase directly from the artists. Live music and food vendors round out the day. The fair is held each year on the third Thursday in July. For more on these and other stories, visit knsiradio.com, where you can also sign up for the daily newsletter. I'm Jake Judd, KNSI News.
8: Growing up, going to Duluth was our family vacation every year. 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Fast forward to today, my family takes multiple road trips to Duluth each year. During Dad's final days on Earth, our daughter Rachel was sitting on his bed playing music. As if on cue, the song Sunshine on My Shoulders came on, and just as a huge sunbeam shone brightly on Dad like a blanket. On our last visit to Duluth, Dick and I took our grandson Willie on his first trip there and took our traditional vacation foot photo, and I saw Willie smile with excitement and the sun shining on him. I just knew Dad would be happy to know his great-grandson loves the beaches of Lake Superior as much as he did. 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
9: An extreme heat warning remains in effect. Ample sunshine expected this afternoon with daytime highs approaching 94. Winds out of the southwest, 5 to 10 miles per hour. Lows dip down to about 69 tonight. Mainly sunny skies tomorrow. High temperatures reach up to 94. I'm Staff Meteorologist Paul Trombley on KNSI. Right now, it's 91 degrees.
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18: The Markley, Van Camp, and Robbins Show. 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
12: Well, President Trump backing off of what he was talking about yesterday, where he was saying, hey, maybe we should get, 20% off the top when it comes to vessels that we safely escort through the Strait of Hormuz. And he's backed off of that. And again, it's one of those things where it is surprising how quickly people still react to every statement that Trump makes as if, okay, that's never going to change. Like, Trump...
18: They spent a lot of time on Good Morning America on this morning. Marco Rubio just said last week it's international waters and you can't charge, but now he's going back. Right. And Trump is completely at odds with the Secretary of State, blah, blah, blah, blah, blah. And I'm like, dude, you think he meant that?
12: There's always an angle.
18: Yes.
12: To what he's talking about, always. And so he was asked, hey, why did you drop this 20% thing? And he explained it a little bit.
18: Okay.
13: Put that out yesterday. We've been doing that for many, many years. It was never fair to me that we would be guarding the strait when we basically don't take anything. We don't need the oil at all. And it wasn't important for us, but it was important for allies. It was important for people that we get along with very well, including the major Gulf state countries. So I put it out yesterday. I thought it was good. I was called by different people, different countries, kings and emirs and all of the people that we all know and we all love. And they've been, frankly, they've been very strong partners. And they said, we'd love to do it a different way. We'd love to invest in the United States with billions and billions of dollars and continue our record setting. Because there's never been a time like this with the United States, with the factories, with the plants, with everything else. And we would like to invest tremendously in the United States as opposed to charging a fee. And I like that, actually, because I don't think anybody should be able to charge a fee for the strait or for any other strait relationship in terms of other sections of the world. I don't think anybody should be really in that position.
18: Yeah, I think they also said, before the Trump-imposed war, it was free. That sort of thing.
14: Well, yeah, that'll come up.
18: Yeah, all just part of the coverage.
14: I think you should build a hotel in the middle somewhere.
18: Remember when they did the rendering for the new Gaza?
14: Yes. Yeah.
18: People went absolutely
14: Yeah, they went dog nuts. That's crazy, didn't they?
18: Yeah, they did. Yes, they did. Okay, other news.
14: I forgot about that.
18: The whole AI thing.
14: Just trying to remember it. Yeah, it's so funny.
18: Oh, yeah. Who wants to reimagine the Supreme Court? All of the left, it seems like.
12: Yeah, apparently. Yeah, Democratic Socialists of America co-chair, Ashiq Sadiq. Le Freak.
14: Say
12: Sheik. Yes.
14: Been all over today.
12: Yeah, mm-hmm. He made a lot of news on C-SPAN. Says, hey, there needs to be a reimagining of the Supreme Court.
18: Okay.
15: The Supreme Court was mentioned as something that we would want more democratic oversight over, and that is important. Right now, whether it's the Democratic Party in power or Republican Party in power, a president...
18: Because we hate them both, actually.
12: Right, exactly.
14: Yep.
18: The Democratic Socialists do, yeah.
15: A president can just choose who to appoint that can be there for decades and help make decisions about how our government works. Yeah. We think that that's not really very democratic.
18: It's
15: that
18: not.
15: Just the whims of nine people who are, they're obviously smart people, but they have their own interests. And there's a kind of elitism that comes from just the idea that very specially... people who have a certain education or life experience.
18: For someone with a ton of education, he doesn't sound very educated.
12: He's an idiot. Yeah.
18: You can tell.
15: Life experience should be making decisions for everybody, and that tends to be pretty elitist. People who go to certain...
18: Okay, dude. Democratic Socialists are all about elitism.
12: Yes.
18: That's what it is.
4: Well, who is he? We're rewriting the Constitution and Supreme Court because of you, you little jerk.
18: Yeah. Well, he learned it at university, Scott.
4: You're a weenie.
15: Well, it's colleges or law schools or whatever, and then are seen as experts.
18: But yeah, like you?
4: Experts?
15: They might not have the same interests, you know, like class interests of everybody.
18: Oh, gosh.
4: They get these masculine men. I'm tired of them.
12: Well, it is really funny to me, too, because he says, well, it's not very democratic. No, it's not. That's not the point of the Supreme Court. That's not how it was set up to function. And they're not making decisions for everybody. Lawmakers are making those decisions. The Supreme Court is just saying whether or not something's legal. That's it. They're not writing law.
18: Yeah.
4: They have this 26-year-old little wormy jackass rewrite history and Constitution for us. Sit down, you little twerp.
18: Wormy.
4: Yeah, just wormy. Just.
18: Dude, you crack me
4: just
18: up.
4: That kind of, he's a punk.
18: Yeah. Well, you know, the Supreme Court, they were talking today about threats that they've had.
4: Oh, well, and that's real. And I have no problem with more tax money going towards that, by the way. None whatsoever.
18: Yeah. Oh, to protect these people?
4: Yes.
18: Yeah.
12: Well, yeah.
4: Well, Coney Barrett was talking about her son.
12: Yeah, Supreme Court Justices Amy Coney Barrett and Elena Kagan are on Capitol Hill asking for more security funding. And Judge Barrett, because they don't have dedicated security all
4: the time. No, they don't.
12: But Judge Barrett talked about the threats that she's gotten.
18: Okay.
10: Threats to my life were particularly intense a few years ago around the time of the Dobbs leak. My security detail sent me home with a bulletproof vest, and I carried it into my house, put it into my bedroom, dropped it down on a table, turned around, and my 12-year-old son was standing in the doorway of my bedroom, and he wanted to know what it was and why I had it, and I didn't know how to respond because maybe I lack imagination, but I didn't expect that performing this service was going to put me in the position of explaining to my children what a bulletproof vest was and why I had to wear one. It's also been reported in the news that roughly 6 weeks ago, I was the victim of a swatting incident. Oh, yeah. At that point, one of my teenage sons opened the door to go out with friends and saw in our street, it was full of police cars, who had responded to a false report of gunshots and raised voices in my home. I was very, very grateful that I had Supreme Court police outside my home because they were able to stop and meet with and explain to the county police that it had been a false alarm, and so the police did not actually attempt to enter our home.
18: Jeez.
4: You know, the amazing thing is these people live in neighborhoods.
18: Yeah. Oh, yeah.
4: You know, I mean, they live like a lot of people live.
18: Yeah.
4: I mean, it's not a gated community somewhere or, you know, some
18: I don't, before
4: island
18: you knew
4: McCloney
18: it,
4: lives on. Yeah.
18: Before you knew it. You would have thought that, right?
4: Well, yeah, I did think that.
18: I know.
4: I mean, I was surprised when I saw some of their homes just right out there. They drive right by them.
18: Well, with that nut that wanted to take out Kavanaugh.
4: Oh, yeah.
18: And then shows his house.
4: Yeah.
18: Like, oh, my gosh.
4: Yep.
18: Yeah, just living like regular people.
4: Wow.
18: Yeah.
4: Yeah, I don't mind my tax dollars going to that.
18: David, I have a question for you.
12: Okay.
18: As the former newsman, I'll always think of you partly as a newsman just because, you know, you keep track and how stories are covered, all that stuff. With the case with the young man that drowned, okay, Nolan Wells,
12: mm-hmm.
18: Is there something to this story that we all don't know?
12: So this is a kid who went out with some friends the 4th of July to a barrier island off the coast of Mississippi,
18: mm-hmm.
12: A popular hangout party place, you know. And then his friends came back, but he didn't come back with them. And so they later found his body near that island, off the coast of that island that they had been going to. And the police are saying they don't suspect any foul play. But man, because he's black and his friends are all white that he went with.
18: Yes.
12: Boy, suddenly this has become just this like must-see TV kind of drama unfolding. You've got Ben Crump out there. Civil yes. rights attorney, and they're all saying but not saying they think the white kids killed him.
4: Oh, yeah.
12: And there's no evidence of that.
18: Well, it's weird, man, because I've seen Good Morning America cover this several times, and, you know, like there's some sort of new update. They opened this morning.
16: Search for answers in the death of Nolan Wells. Aaron Katursky spoke to the sheriff and visits the island where Nolan was last seen alive.
17: There are no phones, there are no cameras, there's no police.
18: So they send Katursky down there.
19: Yeah.
18: I don't know if you want to hear part of this report. The report's like 2 minutes.
19: Sure.
18: And you tell me what you think.
17: Community clamoring for answers about the death of 18-year-old Nolan Wells during a July 4th boat trip with friends. The sheriff is asking for help and pleading for patience.
20: I think it's important that we don't put ourselves on a timetable and that we don't rush ourselves. But I do think it's important to be diligent in gathering all the facts. That's what the family deserves.
18: Well, and obviously it's tragic. There's no doubt. Mm-hmm. And unfortunately, it happens all too often. Young people drowning, there's alcohol involved, foul play, I don't know.
17: Wells never returned from a remote barrier island off the Mississippi Gulf Coast.
21: The very thing that makes Horn Island such an idyllic spot to hang out for the day is what makes the case tricky for investigators. There's nothing here. There are no phones, there are no cameras, there's no police. It's why authorities have asked anyone who was here July 4th with Nolan Wells to come forward.
20: Even if you may think that it might be insignificant, every little bit helps. And that may be a bigger contribution than you think to this case.
18: Okay.
21: Could be a public tip that breaks it open for you.
20: Exactly.
17: A close friend of Wells, Trayston Shepherd, says the group spent the day swimming and drinking.
22: Well, we were just having fun all day, and then as the day went on, people started to drink more, and people started to get more drunk.
17: We asked the sheriff whether drinking or drugs played a role in Wells' death.
20: Of course, the rumors are out there, but we don't respond to rumors. We respond to facts.
17: And as investigators attempt to build a full timeline of the teen's movements and whereabouts that weekend, this photo showing Wells at a pool party has been circulating widely online and has been shared by his family's attorney. ABC News confirming it was taken a week before he visited Horn Island.
18: Okay.
17: Authorities initially suspect Wells drowned, although the results of autopsies by both officials and the one the family ordered are pending. On our visit to the island, we heard from a local boat captain about how the scenic haven could quickly turn treacherous.
23: Down there at the end of the west end of the island, there's a current that can, you know, get you really quick, and it gets deep.
21: So if you're an experienced swimmer, even that area of the island could be a little dodgy?
23: Yes, especially with the current down there at the very end. It kind of eddies. If you're out there trying to swim that deep,
18: And that's pretty much the report. Was there anything there that you kind of didn't already know?
19: There's, with all of the reports that I've seen, it's all innuendo based, it seems. And it is true, like when you go out to those barrier islands along the Gulf Coast, because like between those islands and the coast itself, a lot of times there's not really any surf and the water is very, very shallow until you get out there. And that's where you get the riptides. That's where you can get those currents. And so, it's tragic, but it also wouldn't be surprising if somebody went into those waters and then all of a sudden found themselves in a lot of trouble.
18: Right. But this whole thing, it just feels like they want there to be a story so badly.
19: Yes.
18: It's just kind of sickening.
4: Well, Ben Crump doesn't show up unless, of course, that's going to be part of the story.
18: Yeah.
4: He doesn't bother. I guarantee you that. He's there because that's what he does.
18: Yeah. I suppose that is true. Some other just lighter news out there. Well, it's, grilling season, of course. Do you know what the biggest grilling sins are?
4: Sins?
18: Yeah. Well, I bet David Van Camp knows. Did I just call you Van Camps?
19: Yes.
18: I bet David Van Camp knows, because he's like grilling guy.
4: Well, it's the Van Camps that were out there looking at the grill while Dad was doing it.
18: Well, yeah.
4: Yes.
18: Well, this is what people say they are. We'll see if David agrees or not. And I'm not going to say grilling tips from Van Camp.
4: No.
18: But possibly. And the five stories we're watching today in just a few.
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5: The Markley, Van Camp, and Robbins Show. 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
6: One, two, three, four, five.
4: Hey, number five, federal and state health officials are investigating whether Taco Bell played a role in one of the largest U.S. outbreaks of that parasite that's causing explosive diarrhea. Number four, U.S. inflation fell 0.4% month over month, the largest drop in 6 years, mostly because of a drop, that big drop in the cost of gas. Year over year, inflation is 3.5% lower than economists expected. Number three, the Trump administration has reportedly ordered ICE to halt most vehicle stops after the deadly shootings in Maine and Houston. Number two, Iranian forces struck three commercial vessels overnight, including two tankers with cruise missiles, as a U.S. blockade is set to take effect. President Trump says, number one, he is not going to insist on a 20% fee for traffic that goes through the Strait of Hormuz, saying that, well, he's cool if Gulf partners invest in U.S. companies instead.
7: Okay. A little something for the effort, huh? Yeah. We don't need the oil.
8: No.
7: Okay.
5: All right, David, got to ask you about some grilling.
4: Okay.
5: Because we're right in the middle of grilling season. So there was a big poll out there. And one of the things that people were asked were, what do you consider to be a grilling sin? Touching another person's grill without permission, number one.
4: Well,
5: which I thought was hilarious.
4: If the grill is lit and somebody is working on it and you're like, I'm going to flip that burger, no. That is a, right. No.
5: Yeah, because you see a necessary need to do that without talking to the other person first. You just wouldn't do that.
4: That's just taking control of a situation where you're supposed to just be enjoying the ambiance.
8: Now, take the hose with you when you're up there. Get away from
5: it. Is there something else that comes to mind that should be in the top five sins when it comes to grilling?
4: Well, you know, don't ask for a steak past medium rare.
5: That's not on the list.
4: Get out of my house. You know.
5: Okay. Not allowing the meat to rest before serving.
4: Yeah, you got to do that.
5: That was the number two sin.
4: Oh, wow.
5: That seemed to be high to me.
4: Yeah, you kind of have to take it off the grill a little bit before it's actually done. If you're using a meat thermometer, especially, you'll let those juices just cook.
5: Mm-hmm. Opening the lid unnecessarily.
4: Too many times, yeah. If you're a constant checker, that meat's never going to get done right.
5: Okay. Now this makes sense to me. Big sin. The backseat grilling. Mm-hmm. Like being a backseat driver.
4: Yeah.
5: They're hanging out in the background, but they're giving opinions constantly. Mm-hmm. Did you do this? Mm-hmm. Yeah, I don't know if you're doing that right.
4: Get off my patio. Yeah.
5: Yeah. And then number five was pressing down on a burger with a spatula. You're not supposed to do that.
4: Oh, okay. I don't know about that. Well, I don't really put the burgers directly on the grill anyway because it dries them out, and they need to cook in the fat. So I throw a cast iron skillet down on top of the grill so I get the smokiness, but it also cooks right.
8: Good God.
5: See, there's an art to it, Scott. This is the Markley, Van Camp, and Robbins Show.
8: Guys should do a TV show from back there.
5: I know.
8: Cooking with David.
4: I'm just saying, like, yeah, you got to let burgers cook in their own fat. I mean, right on the grill is fine. It tastes fine to me, but especially if you're not using really lean beef, you're just going to lose all that just
9: gooey goodness.
5: After hanging out with David for a couple of years, one day just, like, I called him a foodie. Whoa, whoa. I'm not a foodie. Like, dude.
8: No, he changed his name to David Van Cook.
7: You're much more of a foodie than people that call themselves foodies or
8: I
7: appreciate it.
9: And you got too. That whole cast iron filled with the fat that you can put on the veggies while they're on there. Yeah, it's good.
7: How is the Trump administration white supremacist? Oh, we've got a real beauty to explain it. Straight ahead. We're Markley, Van Camp, and Robbins. 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
10: KNSI News Time is 3:30, sunny and hot with a high near 95. Heat index value could hit 102. Your full KNSI forecast is on the way in moments. Good afternoon, I'm Jake Judd. The St. Cloud Planning Commission meets tonight to consider a major change to one of the city's biggest housing developments. Capstone Homes wants to build 160 single-family homes at Water's Edge at Donovan Lake instead of the 218 attached townhomes currently approved for the site. The change would mean fewer homes on the 35-acre property and public streets instead of private drives. If approved, the developer hopes to break ground in spring of 2027. The meeting starts at 6 p.m. at City Hall. The entire Boundary Waters Canoe Area Wilderness is closed to all visitors as of early this morning, only the third full closure in the wilderness area's history. The U.S. Forest Service shut down all entry points after a surge of wildfires across the Superior National Forest, with up to 19 fires reported since July 7th. Hot, dry, and windy conditions are causing the fires to spread quickly, unpredictably. About 1,900 campsites are affected, and Forest Service crews are traveling by canoe to notify campers still in the wilderness. A Forest Service official says some areas may reopen this summer. The BWCA likely won't fully reopen this season, saying the only thing that will completely put the fires out is snow. Consumer prices saw their biggest drop in 6 years in June as falling energy prices provided a break from inflation after the U.S. ceasefire with Iran. The Consumer Price Index, a wide measure of the price of goods and services, came in lower than analyst expectations, according to the Bureau of Labor Statistics. It fell 0.4% for the month, putting the annual inflation rate down to 3.5%. It had been pegged at 4.2% in May. Lottery fever is growing, with well over $1 billion up for grabs this week between the Powerball and Mega Millions jackpot. There was no grand prize winner in Monday night's Powerball drawing, so the top prize for Wednesday's drawing jumps to an estimated $498 million. Meanwhile, tonight's Mega Millions drawing will be worth at least $637 million. For more on these and other stories, visit knsiradio.com, where you can also sign up for the daily newsletter. I'm Jake Judd, KNSI News.
11: This is a Bloomberg Money Minute. Inflation rising 3.5% in June year over year. The first time overall consumer prices declined from the year prior in 6 years. That's easing pressure on the Fed to consider interest rate hikes when it meets 2 weeks from now. Add in some blowout earnings from five of the nation's biggest banks this morning to kick off the new earnings season, and investors were able to overlook the worsening tensions in the Middle East. At the closing bell, the Dow was 10 points higher, but the Nasdaq shot up 234 points, a nearly 1% jump on a rebound in chipmaker stocks. The S&P was up 28. And with the U.S. late today striking more targets in Iran, oil is higher in late trading near 80 bucks a barrel. And the Taco Bell chain removing some ingredients at select restaurants as a precaution, including lettuce, amid a cyclospora outbreak that has sickened thousands across the U.S. Officials have not confirmed a link to the chain or any specific ingredient just yet. Tom Busby, Bloomberg Radio.
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3: 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Now your local forecast from the Hanson Paving Weather Center.
13: An extreme heat warning remains in effect. Ample sunshine expected this afternoon with daytime highs approaching 94. Winds out of the southwest, 5 to 10 miles per hour. Lows dip down to about 69 tonight. Mainly sunny skies tomorrow. High temperatures reach up to 94. I'm Staff Meteorologist Paul Trombley on KNSI. Right now, it's 91 degrees.
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5: The Markley, Van Camp, and Robbins Show. I'm Jamie Markley, the Gen Xer. David Van Camp, the Millennial, and the Sexy Boomer. That's Scott Robbins. Yeah. So the Trump administration is white supremacist. Why?
9: This is from the New York Times editorial board member, Mara Gay. She's the lady who had the hilarious math fail all those years ago.
5: Oh, yeah.
9: Talking about Michael Bloomberg, how he could have given every man, woman, and child in America $1 million.
5: Yes.
9: She was off by, with the amount of money that he spent on his campaign, and she was off by $999,998 or so.
5: Yeah, math, not her specialty.
9: No. Apparently
5: race not. Hustling is.
8: Good one.
9: Yeah, right. Well, she was talking about the ICE-involved shooting in Maine. The driver of a car was killed after he started driving towards an officer.
5: Mm-hmm.
9: They're trying to get him out of the car, and he said no, and then, boom, he got shot.
5: Yes. But that's white supremacy.
9: Yes.
5: Okay. All right.
15: Right. And I just want to say, you know, I don't live in Maine. I'm not an immigrant, but I'm a proud American. And this administration has made every single American complicit in these deaths. This is happening with our taxpayer dollars that could be going to schools, to health care.
16: Because what Susan Maine and Republicans are doing. And they've sat back and let this happen.
15: But the other thing...
5: Is that Scarborough?
9: Yeah. Yes.
5: Oh, this is... They actually put her on in the morning?
9: Yes, they did.
5: I thought they just put her on with the rest of the hacks.
9: No, they put her on in the morning.
5: Prime time. Wow. Okay.
15: Here is the hardliners in this administration. They don't care about the politics because many of them are white supremacists. And they don't care. They're cruel.
5: Do you have proof?
15: And this is what they want. This is the same administration that removed protections for Haitians, for Syrians. At the same time, it's allowing more Afrikaners only. White South Africans only in. So this is all one of a piece. And when we ask ourselves, why is this administration doing something that is so obviously bad politics in addition to cruel and un-American, I think we need to really look carefully at all the anti-democratic behavior from this White House.
5: We have laws.
9: Yeah.
5: And Haiti, when you're talking about the Haitians, it was protected for what, 10 years?
9: Yep. Yeah, longer than that. Some of these folks have been here since the earthquake in Haiti, and even at the time, the Obama administration was like, okay, but this is going to be like 18 months, and then you can go back.
5: Right. I mean, and there's no one that says, well, hold on a second,
9: no,
5: Mara, before you keep going with that take. By the way, I just happened to look, you know, you had her clip, and I'm like, we've heard from her before. Some of her greatest hits just within the last couple of years is Trump is racist and wants to distract. Republicans are lying on racism and sexism against Kamala Harris. What is it? Do everyday Americans realize how much we need federal workers? That was right when Trump took office. Do you notice all those federal workers fired, right?
9: Yep.
5: Have you noticed anything about that?
9: No, I haven't.
5: Scott, there hasn't even been stories written about it, has there?
9: No.
5: Like, boy, there are huge gaps in A, B, or C. Well, if it has, I...
9: yeah, they had it early on, and then the administration actually reversed course in a couple of situations where they were like, oh, yeah, okay, now I understand. You know, if you just answered that email, tell me what you do throughout the day.
5: Right.
9: Instead
5: that would have helped.
9: A bit about it.
5: Yeah, Trump voters also need therapy.
9: Yeah.
8: Trump voters need therapy.
5: Yeah, I think that was like a month before the election in 24.
15: You know, I think men are in crisis, actually, in this country. I think that plays out different ways. And not all men are in crisis, of course. And not all men are just at home listening to Joe Rogan being mm-hmm. angry or being recruited to fascism. Some just need therapy, like we all do. I go to therapy. That's great. But I think we need to have a real conversation about that.
5: Oh, my gosh.
8: I wouldn't be telling people you go to therapy because it ain't helping.
9: Like,
8: doesn't not really a great advertisement for it there.
17: I said it's not working.
8: No, it's not.
9: I do like the idea, though, that like people are listening to Joe Rogan just stewing in rage. And I'm like, yes. That's not my impression of
5: not at
9: Joe
5: all.
9: Rogan's presentation or the audience.
5: No, but they think they know.
9: Yeah.
5: Man, she's something, dude. You know what? And all the whole race baiting nonsense, I was reminded of this. I saw it on X the other day. Someone reposted it. It was the classic takedown of Democrats by Ted Cruz because it was Mazie Hirono was saying something about the Republicans are racist and blah, blah, blah, blah, blah. And Ted Cruz comes in.
18: What party was it that implemented poll taxes in the South?
19: And I don't want to necessarily speak in every single case, but I'm pretty confident it was mostly the Democrats.
18: And what party was it that put literacy tests in place in the South?
19: Same answer, mostly the Democrats.
18: And what party was it that had tests like how many jelly beans are in a bottle?
19: The Democrats.
18: Tell me, what party were the founders of the Ku Klux Klan from?
19: I'm pretty sure that was the Democrats.
18: Indeed. In fact, Nathan Bedford Forrest, the founder of the Klan, was a delegate to the 1860 Democrat National Convention. What party wrote the Jim Crow laws in the South?
19: The Democrats.
18: And so on this side of the aisle were members of the Republican Party. Who was the first Republican president?

0: just like the sign people. I mean, when they're going to ask a question, I mean, when they got the fascist signs up and you say, well, what about Trump is fascist?
1: Yeah, they can't.
0: Well, there's so many things, I just don't have the time.
1: But you would expect you're, you know, out there with your propaganda, is actually going to challenge it.
0: And you should have an answer.
1: You should have an answer. But it never happens.
0: No.
1: And then the dopes that watch it believe it. Part of the problem. All right, it's that time. We do it a couple of times a day. Go around the table. It may not be the biggest story out there, but it caught your attention. You want to bring it in. All right, David, what's your story here?
2: This is a guy named Chris Jackson. He is a big fan of Joe Biden. I believe he worked for him or with him at some point.
1: Okay.
2: And he is he's like the Japanese soldier fighting World War II, like 30 years after the end of the war, still thinking like Joe Biden was the greatest president of my lifetime, et cetera, that kind of stuff. Well, he had a take on Lindsey Graham's death. He shared a quote of Lindsey Graham when this was post-debate of 2024, when Lindsey Graham was saying, yeah, I don't even know if Joe Biden can make it the next 4 months as president. He wasn't the only one saying that, but what Chris Jackson writes is, Lindsey Graham spent years questioning Joe Biden's cognitive and physical health, mocking his age and suggesting he might not make it another 4 months. Now Graham is gone. Joe Biden is still here. Sometimes life delivers the final fact check on issues like those.
1: Wow.
2: What a prick.
1: Yeah. I mean,
0: yeah.
1: Yeah. No kidding, man.
0: Oh, boy.
1: You know, it happens now when you see someone that has passed, and if they're conservative in the least, you know, it's going to be nasty. All the different comments and everything that's said about them. It doesn't seem to work the same way. You still get people that will rip anybody.
2: Yeah.
1: They're bad people all over. But man, when it's a conservative person, you know it's going to happen in huge numbers.
0: Mm-hmm. Yeah, better to say nothing at all.
1: Sure.
0: To add your 2 cents, you know, just leave it alone.
1: Yeah.
0: Let people grieve. Let them do whatever they do.
1: All right, Scotty, what do you got for what's your story?
0: My story involved, talking about race baiting. We're talking about that again today. One of the biggest race baiters on TV, in my opinion anyway, that has a regular show would be Sonny Hostin.
1: Yeah.
0: Spent years and years and years on The View, hammering away and preaching that nobody is above the law. No one is above the law. No one is... Then her own son gets cited for trespassing. And all of a sudden, the excuses are rolling in. She said, well, you know, he's a Harvard graduate. He has no criminal record. And then she said to the police, do you know who I am? I'm on The View.
1: She pulled that one?
0: Yeah.
1: Oh, I hadn't heard this yet.
0: Yep. I'm on The View. So? By the way, the trespassing thing is really, I mean, it doesn't matter a whole lot. The kid was out on a run and he ran someplace he wasn't supposed to be. And he trespassed on property.
1: Okay.
0: And he was cited for it by the police.
1: Okay.
0: And this whole thing happened after that. But I'm just saying to myself as I read this, I think, imagine, if you will, if this was Barron Trump that did this.
1: Oh, good.
0: Oh, my God. They'd have him, you know.
1: Oh, yeah. Yep.
0: Should do years in print. You know who I am. I'm on The View. I'm Sonny Hostin.
1: Yes.
0: Oh, God.
1: I haven't seen this story.
0: Sufferable. Yeah.
1: Bryce Harper. Philadelphia Philly star.
0: Yep.
1: Trying to explain his role in this latest sports betting controversy.
0: Uh-oh, not him.
1: No, this is what happened.
0: Oh, okay.
1: It was a controversial cameo video he recorded in November of 2024. And it was for a guy named Terry Thompson. Okay, Bryce Harper said he thought he was just recording a holiday greeting. But the message has now been in this lawsuit alleging that FanDuel targeted this guy, Terry Thompson, who had lost $1.5 million on FanDuel.
0: Oh, boy.
1: Apparently, he had wagered $18.5 million with sportsbooks, but lost $1.5 million alone on FanDuel. Wow. And Thompson is suing FanDuel, saying, you're trying to take advantage of me. You were trying to go after me, knowing that I had a problem. So how does Harper fit into all this? Well, Bryce Harper said, I joined Cameo to engage with fans through paid personalized videos. You know, some people do that. Like, you can pay to have whatever celebrity wish someone a happy birthday, that sort of thing. He said what happened here was beyond anything I knew about or approved. Said he

0: received what he thought was a personal request rather than a corporate business order to wish Terry a happy Thanksgiving. So then FanDuel put its logo on the video and used it as a gambling promotion. I did not know FanDuel would do that. I didn't consent to it, and FanDuel has no right to do it. Some people are like, well, dude, don't know about that explanation, because as you know, Bryce Harper looks into the camera and tells Thompson he's reaching out because your host Brittany from FanDuel wanted to wish you a happy Thanksgiving.
1: Right. Yeah.
0: Harper said he read the script in good faith. But, I mean, if you're going to mention FanDuel, do you know that that's going to be used in a certain sort of way?
1: Right. It's like you really think this random guy is just friends with someone who works at FanDuel?
0: Right.
1: And wanted to make sure that she reminded him that he worked at FanDuel.
0: At the very least, yeah, it's right. Very naive.
1: Yes.
0: People would say
2: that's true.
0: The Pennsylvania Gaming Control Board is already investigating FanDuel's use of celebrity messages to target high roller VIP bettors. Because apparently that's what happens. They get people go, hey, happy whatever. Glad you're losing all this money to whatever. To pay for my endorsement. I don't know. But Harper's saying, yeah, I failed to realize it was a gambling promotion. So we'll see where that goes with that loss.
1: That's what I always say, you know, whenever I sign a card, it's David Van Camp from the Markley Van Camp and Robin Show.
2: Yes.
0: Oh, goodness. All right. Much more to get to. Golly. What is it with people using their car as a weapon? We got Nimrods in the news coming up and a news update next.
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1: President Trump teasing out what he's going to be talking about on Thursday night with the primetime address. It's been reported that it has to do with the 2020 election and foreign interference. And he says it's going to be a very big announcement, calling it really, really big news. He said the announcement will address what he described as a critical issue for the country, saying without free and fair elections, you don't have a country.
0: Ooh, very interesting. All right, we got to get to Nimrod. Here we go.
16: When the going gets tough.
17: Damn it, this is too hard.
16: The dumb get dumber.
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16: It's Nimrod's in the News on the Markley, Van Camp, and Robbins Show.
19: I love the poorly educated.
0: All right. Nimrod's the news. We go to Davenport, Florida, where a Wisconsin woman, 32-year-old Taquana Butler, was vacationing and said she was renting an Airbnb at Windsor Island Resort. So you come up there, there's a security guard, and you've got to show your ID because right. They have a list of people.
15: All right, Taquana had, I assume her name was on there.
0: Well, she didn't want to provide any identification.
15: Oh, see, that's a problem.
0: She said, what are you going to do if I drive through? And she was told, by a security guard, that's not a good idea. Boom, she speeds right through the gates and she's gone. Well, the security guard got in his security patrol car, followed her, asked her again for identification, and to register her car as a visitor to the property. She's like, you know what, you're doing too much. And he stood next to his patrol car. She said, you want to get hit? And then drove into him, pinning his body between the passenger side of the vehicle and the driver's side of the car, injuring him. Jeez. He's going to be okay. So then at the airport, cops were waiting for her as she was going to be flying back to Wisconsin. So Taquana was charged with aggravated battery and aggravated assault with a deadly weapon. By the way, criminal record showed she has prior arrests in Wisconsin for disorderly conduct and domestic abuse. Yeah. And that's Nimrod's in the news.
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22: Deadly force leads to a change. On the Sobrady, Fox News. ICE is suspending most vehicle stops after a man was shot and killed during an immigration enforcement operation yesterday in Maine, the second deadly confrontation in the past week.
23: DHS says a migrant who was in the country illegally was shot and killed by an ICE agent. The agency tells us the suspect tried to flee the scene before those shots were fired and was not the target of the operation. There were protests again today. People marching over there to an ICE office about 15 miles south of Portland. They're calling for a full investigation here.
22: Fox's Alexis McAdams, an ICE source tells Fox the pause is temporary while new training is in the works and that vehicle stops are still possible for targets with violent records or facing serious charges. Police in Florida just reporting that a man running from an encounter with federal agents has been struck and killed by a tractor trailer. Florida Highway Patrol says the man was one of four people who got out of a car and ran on foot during an encounter in a gas station parking lot earlier today. President Trump reverses course on a plan to charge fees in a critical waterway both the U.S. and Iran claim to control.
24: A day after pitching a 20% fee on all cargo sailing through the Strait of Hormuz as compensation, President Trump backed away from the plan.
25: So I put it out yesterday. I thought it was good. I was called by different people, different countries, kings and emirs.
24: Instead, the president says Gulf allies will invest billions of dollars in American plants and factories. At the same time, the U.S. is reimposing a naval blockade on Iranian ports, blocking ships from coming and going following days of airstrikes in response to Iran attacking commercial vessels.
22: Fox's Jared Halper and the U.S. launching more strikes on Iran today. Spain just advancing to the World Cup final with a 2-0 win over France. 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
5: KNSI News Time is 4:02. It's sunny and hot today with a high near 95, heat index values as high as 102. Your full KNSI forecast is on the way in moments. Good afternoon, I'm Jake Judd. Three people are under arrest in connection with the stabbing in St. Cloud earlier this month. According to a criminal complaint filed in Stearns County, police were called just after 10 p.m. on July 2nd to the 500 block of 9th Avenue North, where they found a victim with an inch-long laceration near his armpit and trouble breathing. The complaint says the victim was trying to break up a fight when several people ambushed the group from the bushes. Court papers identified two of the suspects as Nesarand Sarid and Idris Muse, who a witness says were dressed in black and wearing ski masks. A 17-year-old with a knife was also involved. Officers took all three into custody on July 10th. Each is charged with second-degree riot and assault. A developer wants to trade townhomes for single-family homes in a growing St. Cloud neighborhood. Capstone Homes is asking the city to amend the Water's Edge at Donovan Lake development plan, replacing 218 approved attached townhomes with 160 detached single-family homes west of 7th Street Northeast in Cherry Park. The homes would sit on 40-foot lots with six models to choose from. The Planning Commission meeting gets underway at 6 o'clock tonight at City Hall. The Minnesota Department of Natural Resources has placed the Mississippi Headwaters watershed under a drought warning, citing critically low lake levels, soil moistures, and groundwater. St. Cloud falls within the affected watershed. The city says the Mississippi River remains a reliable drinking water source, but officials are urging residents to conserve water, including cutting back on lawn watering, fixing leaks, and running appliances such as washing machines and dishwashers only with full loads. See more water conservation tips at knsiradio.com. And Stearns County is getting closer to naming its next county administrator. The Board of Commissioners will host a public meet and greet with the finalists tonight from 5 to 6:30 at the Park Event Center in Waite Park. Final interviews are scheduled for Wednesday from 8:30 a.m. to 3:30 p.m. at the Stearns County Administration Center in St. Cloud. For more on these and other stories, visit knsiradio.com, which is also where you can sign up for the daily newsletter. I'm Jake Judd, KNSI News.
6: Talking with Nick Erkins from Erkins Water, their phone number is 685-8762. Just a phone call away, as close as Cold Spring. Nick, one of my favorite stories, and your dad told this one the last time that we were together, about these 5-gallon jugs of water. And he pointed out, you go to the grocery store, is that usually typically an RO system or?
7: Correct. We actually have a few in some surrounding grocery stores.
6: That
7: they recommend. There is some pros and cons to it. We do have UV filters on those systems after the reverse osmosis to ensure that it is 99.9% safe, bacterial free. 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
4: 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Now your local forecast from the Hanson Paving Weather Center.
8: An extreme heat warning continues until 9 p.m. Thursday night. Lows dip down to about 69 tonight under clear skies, southwest winds around 5 miles per hour. Mainly clear tomorrow, high of 94. Lows around 68 tomorrow night. I'm Staff Meteorologist Paul Frobley on KNSI. Right now, 93.
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0: The Markley, Van Camp, and Robbins Show. Jamie Markley, David Van Camp, Scott Robbins. News 8, David Van Camp.
1: Well, I got a couple here. Of course, Lindsey Graham passed away earlier this week, a couple days ago, after a heart issue. And the FBI, apparently, and some other agencies were at his house yesterday.
15: Yeah.
1: Not really clear as to why. I mean, there's some sort of investigation going on, I guess. And because there's the theory out there that, you know, did Russia take him out? Did Iran take him out? Is this heart issue actually just a smokescreen, essentially? I don't really buy it because I think it's tempting. I don't buy it because what's the risk-reward factor for either of those nations? Okay, the reward is, I guess, you get a warmonger like Lindsey Graham out of the ear of President Trump, I guess. But if you get caught, you just murdered a U.S. senator.
0: Right.
1: It's going to be cloudy with a chance of, you know, nukes if you get caught doing that.
15: Let's take a look at the weather map now.
1: I just don't understand, like, what's really the upside here? There isn't one.
0: Yeah.
1: If you get caught.
15: I didn't understand that either, though. I mean,
1: yeah, so that,
15: what are they looking for?
1: That was strange. They may be looking for, you know, if they had any classified material. Certainly that's been the hotness in Washington, people having classified information.
0: People worrying about Russia because he just came from Ukraine.
1: Yeah.
0: That sort of thing.
1: Maybe, but I just don't.
15: They start hauling boxes out of there, I'm going to get nervous.
1: Yeah. Anyway, the president was asked, hey, why do you think the FBI was looking into his house and investigating this?
2: Okay. Well, I don't know why, because I think, you know, he had a problem. His father had a very similar problem, as you know. It's very unique. At first, I heard it was clogged arteries, because he did have clogged arteries. He had a problem with that. He was, I wish he took better care of himself, I say.
0: I don't know what happened to the audio.
1: Uh-oh.
15: I guess we got the gist of it, huh?
1: Yeah, you did.
0: Okay.
1: Basically, just he had clogged arteries, but it wasn't that. It was this aortic tear or whatever they call it. And, you know, his dad died of a similar malady years and years ago. So it actually makes more sense that this was a actual medical emergency.
0: Yeah. I forget who it was with somebody else. I think it was another senator that said he basically worked himself to death. Oh, it's Tuberville.
1: Yeah.
0: Tuberville. What is it, Tuber or Tuber?
1: Tuberville, yeah.
0: Tuber, yeah.
15: The Tuber.
1: Tuberville. That's the Tuberville. Mayor of a town in Idaho.
15: Tubertown.
0: When he was a coach, did they call him Tuberville?
15: Not that I'm aware of.
0: Okay. That might have been a fever dream. Right. I'm not sure. But he was the one that was saying, a lot of us had families. Mm-hmm. His family was his work.
1: Yeah.
0: And, you know, Friday, we'd be going, you know, back home to family. He's hopping on a plane to go somewhere to do something for the country is what he said. I'm paraphrasing, but that was basically it from the tubes.
15: Well, apparently he made a phone call, though, that he was having chest pains.
1: Yeah, to another to another senator.
15: Yeah, I mean, he was aware that something was up, was amiss.
1: Something was wrong. He's having chest pains, and then it's too late. And with that kind of thing, as I understand it, it's like once you're in the middle of that emergency, the odds are almost nil that you'll survive it.
0: Oh, man. Yeah.
15: Now, this is not your garden variety heart attack or anything.
1: No.
15: This is much more dangerous.
1: This is where your heart basically explodes.
15: Yes.
0: Well, I saw what people say they feel like that have survived it.
1: Mm-hmm.
0: It's worse than a heart attack, like just massive stabbing pain in your back and your chest and everything else. Yeah. It's awful. I mean, I understand. With everything Russia's done over time, people falling out of windows and gas and poison and all sorts of stuff, I understand where people are like, okay, what happened? He just came back from Ukraine.
15: Yeah. I don't know if you're going to find that in his house.
0: I have no idea.
15: Remnants of that. Yeah, that's
0: gross. I'm not saying that. I'm saying that's why people wonder, but did Russia have something to do with it? Not so much why the FBI's at the house.
15: You got boxes of stuff in your house you don't want people to find if you die. Make sure that you make one person in your life responsible for going to get it.
1: Yes.
0: Did they take out a bunch of boxes?
15: I don't know.
0: Why do you keep talking about boxes and houses?
15: Well, because
1: somebody's got a guilty conscience.
15: No, I'm just generally
0: speaking. You got storage stuff.
15: Yeah, it's in the storage locker. Are you kidding me? Yeah, all the secrets I stole from radio stations over the years.
0: Oh, yeah. That's hilarious. Okay, so you're not buying any of it, David.
1: The theory that, that a foreign power took him out, no, I'm not.
0: It doesn't seem to be so.
15: I'm not ruling it out completely yet.
0: Well, but there's new information.
15: Right.
0: But as I sit here today, knowing what we know, it doesn't appear to be so.
15: Well, no. They know what they want us to know. You know.
0: Of course. All right. And then you had another update from Maine?
1: Yeah, because there was a person who was shot and killed by federal authorities during an immigration enforcement operation up in Maine. And there have been protests. It got a little heated a few times. Yesterday and today, of course, but there is this on-the-street interview of one of the protesters. And I want to try to paint the picture of this person. It's a, you know, liberal woman, kind of heavy set, kind of looks like if Alice Cooper had a baby with a garden gnome, and that garden gnome drank a lot during the pregnancy.
0: Oh, boy.
1: Like I don't know for a fact, but I definitely suspect that this young woman's parents definitely smoked in the house while she was growing up.
0: Okay. And how old do you suppose?
1: Probably mid-20s, early 20s maybe.
0: Okay.
1: Just kind of like heavy eye makeup, kind of droopy. Anyway.
0: All right.
1: Well, she's talking about revolution.
0: Revolution?
1: Yes.
0: All right.
3: I believe that there's no way that anything's going to change without a revolution. I'm not going to do it because I'm too much of a coward. But I think that the death of...
0: All right, hold on a second. I got to tell you. She admitted.
1: Yeah.
0: Not me.
1: I'm not going to do it.
15: Yeah.
0: Most of these, you know, wannabe revolutionaries are like, we're all about it.
15: Oh, until they have to, yeah.
0: Yeah, until someone gives them a stern talk. I'm sorry. I'm sorry.
15: Weeping, yeah.
0: She at least admits it. Okay, go ahead.
3: Joan Sebastian. I'm not sure how to pronounce his last name yet, but I'll look it up. And I don't. They just like shot a guy 4 times, and it's like I don't think that people should stop until every ICE agent is persecuted.
0: Oh my God.
15: Okay.
1: Prosecuted, but yeah, I don't.
15: I was going to say persecuted.
1: Yeah.
15: Wrong word.
1: Like, yeah. Doesn't know the guy's name. Doesn't know what happened. But is still out there and saying ICE is the bad guy. They're just going around shooting people randomly.
0: That's what it sounds like they believe.
1: Yeah.
0: Like just a random person.
15: That's what they've been told.
0: Mm-hmm. Well, dude, and the way this gets framed, I've heard this several times now, is that this isn't even the person they were looking for.
1: Mm-hmm.
0: Like all of a sudden, say cops are looking for someone and someone else pulls a gun on them. Well, you can't shoot them because you weren't going after them. No, they're a threat to you now. What are you supposed to do?
1: Right.
0: Do you want to hear how ABC covered it this morning?
1: Oh, sure.
0: You want to? I mean, it's long. It's like 3 minutes. We don't have to go into the whole thing, but you'll get the idea.
11: On another fatal shooting by ICE officers. They killed a man in Maine who was not the intended target of the immigration operation, and it comes just days after an ICE officer killed an undocumented immigrant in Houston. Victor Kendo is in Biddeford, Maine with the latest. Good morning, Victor.
0: And then they go into it.
12: Good morning, George. That man shot and killed while ICE agents were trying to stop his vehicle. It happened right behind us. There was a growing memorial there with flowers on the corner. Now, people in this community are demanding answers and accountability.
0: Okay. Is it enough to say he was charging the officer with the car?
1: Yeah, that's what it sounds like.
0: And he was ordering him to stop, and he had pulled his weapon, and the guy did not stop.
1: Mm-hmm.
0: Demanding answers, you have the answer.
1: Yeah. Right.
0: What else are you demanding?
1: They're like, yeah, but it was just a Prius. I mean, a Prius is still a like ton and a half vehicle.
0: Well, no kidding.
15: It's not the answer they want. They don't stop until they get the answer they want. So they're demanding to get the answer they want.
0: Which is one of your favorites.
15: Shot in cold blood. It is. Yeah. You demand. I demand.
0: Man, oh, man.
15: I demand anything.
0: I know. Every time I hear that.
15: God, it makes me crazy.
0: Like, demand.
15: I demand.
0: You're not in a position to demand anything.
15: No, I demand what?
0: Or what happens if you
15: Again,
0: don't get it?
15: I can sit there and tell you the story and how it was and exactly what it was, and eyewitness recounts.
0: Yeah.
15: And if it doesn't align with your sensibilities, then you're demanding answers.
0: Yes.
15: Because it's not the answer you want.
0: Exactly.
15: Shut up.
0: All right, I'm going to switch gears. Okay. You're getting hot. You're getting ticked off.
15: Yeah, just
0: I know it is.
15: Me off, yeah.
0: All right. You know what city has the worst drivers in the country?
15: City?
0: Yeah. This is from Allstate, by the way. Oof. As far as accidents go.
15: Well, it's got to be New York, right?
0: It's Boston.
15: Oh, really?
1: That doesn't surprise me at all.
15: No.
0: Why do you say that, David?
1: Well, the roads are crazy designed, dude. It's like a Dr. Seuss on an acid trip laid out that city.
15: Yeah.
1: I mean, plus, they're all angry all the time, so yeah.
0: Yeah, people mentioned that. In Boston, drivers are 189% more likely to be involved in a collision.
15: Holy cow.
0: Than the national
15: 189%.
0: Average.
15: 189%.
0: It sounds like a lot.
15: Man.
0: Yes. So they break it down, like 10 cities' best drivers as far as least amount of accidents. Brownsville, Texas, Fort Collins, Colorado, Boise, Idaho, Laredo, Texas, Cary, North Carolina, Madison, Wisconsin, McAllen, Texas, a lot of Texas. Colorado Springs, Colorado. Our friends in Eugene, Oregon. And then, is it Olathe, Kansas?
15: Olathe.
0: Olathe, sorry. Yep. Five cities with the worst. Boston. Followed by D.C. Mm-hmm. Baltimore. Worcester, Massachusetts. And then Springfield, Massachusetts. Mm-hmm. Massachusetts, three. The top worst five.
1: Yeah, a lot of that, it's kind of the same thing. You know, you got towns that were initially designed for horses and buggies, you know, that the road system then got kind of retrofitted to be able to accommodate vehicles, but the roads still make no sense. And there's just a lot of people driving around.
0: There are a lot of people.
1: A lot more people than Brownsville, Texas, for sure.
15: And it's winter for like 8 months, too. So.
0: Yeah, for quite a while.
15: Yeah.
0: Yeah. Another big debate online. Apparently, there was a flight that got delayed because of a three-year-old throwing a fit.
15: Oh,
0: yeah. This was in Sweden, hour late. And so this person is talking about it online, saying when the crew preparing to take off a three-year-old because they couldn't be made to sit in his seat. Apparently, he was too old to safely sit in his parents' lap, so after much screaming from the child, the parents were forced to deboard. Then we had to go through the whole thing of refueling, weights and balance, removing the bags, all this stuff. And the person posting said, it's a bleeping Friday night. I just want to get home, and this brat and his incompetent parents make us late.
15: Yeah.
0: So the debate is it the three-year-old's fault or is it the parents' fault?
1: Well, it's the parents. I mean, in the end, like, the three-year-old's just a three-year-old. It's your responsibility to get that kid in line.
0: Yeah.
15: I don't know, there are three-year-olds, then there's like little Damians, too, you know?
0: So who do you blame, Scott?
15: I blame the parents, yes.
1: The kid's, okay. The kid's not sitting there saying, I feel disrespected.
0: You know? Not yeah, yet. I'm with yeah. you on that one, man. Yeah, a lot of reaction to that we can get to. And the five stories we're watching today, straight ahead right here.
1: We're Mark Lee Van Camp and Robbins, and you're listening to AM 1450 and FM 99.3 KNSI.
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0: 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All right. The Markley, Van Camp, and Robbins Show. Jamie Markley, David Van Camp, Scott Robbins. You know what it's time for. The five stories we're watching today.
1: One. Right, number five. Federal and state health officials are investigating whether Taco Bell played a role in that big outbreak of that parasite that's causing mass diarrhea.
15: Oh, man.
27: Oh, boy, oh, boy.
1: Not good. Not good.
15: And that's not good for business either.
1: No, that's really not great. Well, I mean, but then again, I mean, everybody's making the observation is that Taco Bell has long been associated with explosive diarrhea, so this is kind of on brand at least.
0: I've never had it from Taco Bell, personally. I'm just saying.
15: I haven't either. Some grumbling, maybe.
0: I don't want to stop going either.
1: Yeah. Number four, U.S. inflation fell 0.4% month over month, according to the latest report. The largest drop in 6 years, mostly because of the drop in the cost of gas. Now, year over year, inflation is 3.5%. That's lower than economists expected by about, 0.3 percentage points. Okay. Number three, the Trump administration is ordering ICE to halt most vehicle stops after the fatal officer-involved shootings in Houston and then this week in Maine. Number two, Iranian forces struck three commercial vessels overnight, including two tankers hit by cruise missiles as the U.S. blockade is set to take effect. And number one, President Trump says he's not going to insist on a 20% fee for traffic that goes through the Strait of Hormuz, saying that, hey, it's cool if Gulf partners just invest in U.S. companies instead. I like that better.
0: Well, there you go.
15: I do, too. It's good.
0: I was mentioning the story, happened to see it in the New York Post. It was this three-year-old toddler throwing a fit on a plane, and then they had to deboard the plane. It set everything back. People were late waiting around, and people grumbling online about it. And then the question is, would you pay more for a flight that was adult only? No kids.
15: Nah, it doesn't bother me that much. I mean, it has
0: 25 bucks?
15: $25 more?
0: Yeah.
15: Yeah, okay. I'll go 25 more.
0: So you just started saying no.
15: I mean, well, I just 25, figured it would be okay, some outrageous, you know, $150 yeah, right. more or something.
0: Yeah.
15: So if it's 25 bucks, okay.
1: Yeah, it depends on how long the flight is.
15: Yeah, that's true.
1: Kids screaming and all that stuff, really. It's the adults I have a problem with. The kid noises I don't really care about.
0: Yeah, but you're right in the thick of it. You have little kids. So it's just background noise to you. That's I remember being in that. Once you're past it, you're like, okay, I'm done with that. I don't want to hear that anymore.
15: Right.
0: Unless it's my grandkid, and that hasn't happened yet.
15: Not yet.
0: So, yeah, everybody's got a price. $25, you do it. $75, Scott.
15: Is it guaranteed there's going to be screeching kids, or is that the deal?
0: No, it's a adults only plane.
15: Yeah, I know. Well,
0: so there are no kids on it.
15: I don't know. $75, maybe not. Maybe I wouldn't.
0: You'd roll the dice. $75.
15: Roll the dice a little bit.
0: $50.
15: Say, hey, you going to shut that kid up?
0: $50?
15: Yeah, $50. I'd go $50.
0: Okay.
15: I'm done then. I'm out. That's it.
0: Yeah.
15: Top of the line.
0: Yeah.
15: $50.
0: Haven't had a chance to get to this yet. The U.S. spent $30 billion to ditch textbooks for laptops and tablets. The result is the first generation less cognitively capable than their parents.
1: Yeah.
15: Wow.
0: A whole piece on that.
1: Seemed like such a good idea at the time, didn't it?
0: At the time, it sure did, because internet means learning.
1: Yes.
0: Uh-oh. This is the Markley, Van Camp, and Robin show.
15: Time I'm losing my cognitive skills, there'll be no one to help me. They won't know how.
0: Well, yeah, because they're less than you.
15: Yeah, I know.
1: It is still weird, because my daughter just finished her first year of kindergarten, and on the assessment, not that they have grades, really, but she got dinged because she doesn't know how to use an iPad. But she didn't know how to use an iPad very well because she doesn't have an iPad at home.
0: Right.
1: But she does very well on reading and writing and math. But we got to talk about that tech literacy. I don't know, man. She's six.
0: I know.
15: You got all kinds of time for tech literacy.
1: You can learn how to use an iPad later.
15: Yeah, and it doesn't take much. Believe me, I learned how.
0: Yep. Totally agree. All right. Much more to get to. Oh, plus, Scott Robbins' top three, the trifecta, coming up.
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2: 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It's sunny and hot with a high near 95. Heat index values as high as 102. Your full KNSI forecast is on the way in moments. Good afternoon. I'm Jake Judd. Three people are facing charges after an alleged stabbing in St. Cloud earlier this month. A criminal complaint filed in Stearns County says police were called to the 500 block of 9th Avenue North just after 10 p.m. on July 2nd. Officers found a man struggling to breathe with an inch-long wound near his armpit. According to the complaint, the victim was trying to break up a fight when a group ambushed him from the bushes. Court papers identify two of the suspects as Nazareed Sareed and Idris Muse, who, a witness says, were dressed all in black and wearing ski masks. A 17-year-old armed with a knife was also involved. Officers arrested all three on July 10th. Each is charged with second-degree riot and assault. A federal judge says President Donald Trump's lawsuit against the IRS over his leaked tax returns was filed for an improper purpose and has referred one of his attorneys for possible disciplinary action. U.S. District Judge Kathleen Williams ruled Monday that the lawsuit amounted to self-dealing in which Trump Trump sued an entity effectively under his control. The suit concludes in May with a settlement agreement that created a since-abandoned $1.6 billion fund meant to compensate allies of the president, as well as immunity from tax audits. New research shows millions of Americans are borrowing money or draining their savings to afford food. According to the nonpartisan think tank Urban Institute, over 25% of working-age adults who relied on credit cards to buy groceries were either unable to pay their balances in full or missed the minimum payment. Research also found that about 20% of working-age adults said they dipped into long-term savings that weren't intended for everyday expenses at least once in the last 12 months to buy food. Munsinger and Clemens Gardens in St. Cloud host the annual Art Fair in the Gardens on Thursday from 10 a.m. to 6 p.m. The event features more than 60 artists from around the state, along with roaming musicians and food vendors. Admission is free. 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I'm Jake Judd, KNSI News.
3: This is a Bloomberg Money Minute. The luxury EV maker Lucid is now working with restructuring advisors to try to turn around its struggling business and boost sales. This comes as it prepares to roll out a new mid-sized electric engine vehicle. But Lucid is denying rumors about a possible bankruptcy filing. Still, the damage is done. Shares down 16% today. Elsewhere on Wall Street, the major averages ended higher as strong bank earnings, including record profits at JPMorgan Chase, and on a better-than-expected read on inflation in June, helped offset worries about ramped-up tensions between the U.S. and Iran. The Dow today ending 10 points higher. The Nasdaq up 234, a nearly 1% jump. The S&P added 28, and oil is back near $80 a barrel, with the U.S. military making more strikes against Iran early Wednesday morning. And Instacart, best known for delivering groceries to your door, has partnered up with the Tractor Supply Chain to offer same-day delivery of livestock feed. Tom Busby, Bloomberg Radio.
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5: When you need to know, your weather is on KNSI. Now your local forecast from the Hanson Paving Weather Center.
6: An extreme heat warning continues until 9 p.m. Thursday night. Lows dip down to about 69 tonight under clear skies, southwest winds around 5 miles per hour. Mainly clear tomorrow, high of 94. Lows around 68 tomorrow night. I'm staff meteorologist Paul Trombley on KNSI. Right now, 93.
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0: The Markley, Van Camp, and Robbins Show. Jamie Markley, David Van Camp, Scott Robbins. Got the Robbins trifecta coming up in a few. News update, David Van Camp.
1: Man, there is a darkness that's very evident on the left right now. And I'm not going to sit here and say that there aren't problems within the media world on the conservative side right now. But, man, it just seems to be standard operating procedure right now for the left. One of the most popular podcasts is that Jennifer Welch lady, Rock Slide Face.
0: Yeah.
1: I don't mind being toxic to her because she's horrible.
0: She's horrible.
1: But talking about, you know, Lindsey Graham's death, there are so many people just openly celebrating the death of this guy. And it's like, hey, man, you don't have to love him. You don't have to say, you could just say nothing.
0: Right.
15: That's the thing, right? Or, yes, I felt the same way as they did with Charlie Kirk.
1: Yeah, you could just as easily
15: say nothing and move on, you hateful weirdo. Yeah.
0: Oh, yeah.
1: But anyway, here's her take on it. I think I got all the F-bombs and
15: oh, boy.
1: She also
0: play it. You got to risk it for the biscuit, dude.
15: Hand on button.
1: All right, I'll let her just speak for herself.
7: Hands so free, no button. We all wake up and everybody's like, you know, when are we going to get the message about Mitch McConnell? Mm-hmm. You know, like it's going to happen any second now, right? Well, I wake up and I have a text from Don Lemon, and it's like at 4 a.m. and it's like Lindsey Graham is dead, and I was like, holy. I want to watch the wall-to-wall coverage of this. Like, this is great. And then there was this photo that I saw online. This is the last known photograph that Lady Graham took because, you know, he had just been in the Ukraine.
8: Right.
7: And so he took a photograph with a drone. Kylie, pop this up. This drone.
1: Yeah, so it's a drone, and I don't see it, but she thinks it looks rather phallic. It just looks like a little drone, but of course, man, she'd think that.
7: Looks like a big giant black. All right, there's just no other way around it. And that's his last known photograph before he dies. And look at how happy Lindsey is.
8: Well, we know why Lindsey's so happy.
7: And, you know, he died. He died after he was groping a penis, a black that was made for mass destruction. This is like exactly what he was. There's one photograph that just completely consolidates exactly who he was. He liked, as we all know, you know, the worst kept secret in Washington, D.C., and he liked killing.
1: Isn't it weird that the people who call us homophobes all the time because we don't like the idea of having kids surgically altered in the name of gender ideology really have no problem with homophobic slurs if it involves a Republican they think is gay?
0: Yes.
1: A lot of their insults also.
15: Evil, man.
1: Yeah.
0: Oh, dude.
15: That is pure evil right there. That's pure evil.
0: Oh, yeah. And that, oh, man, I'm going to watch the wall of this.
15: Yeah.
0: That says a lot about
15: and
0: you.
15: Who's
0: and
15: the
0: it's not
15: idiot
0: good
15: with her giggling in the background?
0: I think that's the Homely Holly. Isn't that the regular co-host with the glasses or whatever her name is?
1: Yes. She's
15: awful people.
0: Oh, yeah.
15: Gosh.
0: Yeah. I happen to see, man, a long piece, but a really good piece from Heather McDonald, City Journal. She's a very smart lady. She's not afraid to just tell it how it is. Talking about the, what is that? Where's that coming from?
1: I have no idea. My computer is skitzing out right now. Okay, I think I got it.
15: That was weird.
0: Okay.
15: I want to hear that again. It's trippy.
0: That was.
15: Yeah.
0: That was wild. Well, that was like Beelzebub. That was that chick. It was the remnants of the audio.
15: Yeah, there you go.
0: Just part of it. And for a second, I kept thinking you were going monkey button, Scott.
1: No,
0: but it was not you.
1: There's no monkey buttons there.
0: It was not.
15: Not me.
0: Exactly. That's what I'm saying. I'm clarifying.
15: I've got the monkey persona, but it's not me.
0: It was not Scott. I know. It was not Scott. That's what I'm saying. I want to make sure that was out there.
15: Caricatures of me as a monkey? Man, slamming on buttons.
0: If you haven't seen that on the
15: go see Facebook it if you page. Want to be completely entertained by me as a monkey.
0: It was very funny.
15: What I do for this show?
0: Anyway, for this story, it wasn't Scott. Just stop. See that app?
15: See, people are going to think it is me. Now. It isn't me.
0: We just clarified it's not you.
15: I know, but now you're doing all the monkey stuff. So
0: I'm not. No. Done with it.
15: Okay, no more monkeys.
0: It is the scourge of teen takeovers. And I mentioned, like, this past Memorial Day, more than 1,000 teens swarmed the blocks around Lake Michigan and Chicago. A resident described the scene. Hundreds of people walking, running down our street, jumping on top of cars, twerking, smoking blunts. One twerked on the top of a city bus, a whole group of people. And then at 9 o'clock, they closed Lakeshore Drive. Sirens wailing.
15: Unbelievable.
0: Oh, yeah. Hyde Park resident armed himself with bear spray to retrieve something from his car. He was scared to go get something from his car. Then an hour later, a gunman shot three teens a block from the resident's home. Suspect remains at large. And then the previous day of that happening, an after prom gathering in Chicago's Little Italy neighborhood descended into mayhem. One neighbor told WGN News it looked like a million kids out here. They were acting like straight animals. Kids were all on top of cars. They were stopping in the middle of the street twerking. Fights involving pepper spray and other weapons common. And then it talks about the same sort of stuff going on in Oakland. a couple of places in Florida, all over the country, Detroit. And then she goes into, you know, kind of why is this happening? And then it's the left trying to explain it. We won't have time to get into all this.
15: The left trying to explain it.
0: Yeah, explanation one, loneliness. Takeovers are not random violence. A senior fellow at the American Enterprise Institute told NBC News, it's not out of control youth. More often than not, it's a desperate need for connection.
15: Midnight basketball. Come on.
1: They're victims in the end.
15: Absolutely.
0: Not explanation two, COVID. The pandemic created a mental health crisis among teens.
1: No. Not the

0: do it.
1: Are you ready?
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1: It's the three most important news stories of the day.
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1: Well, at least according to Scott Robbins. It's the trifecta on the Markley, Van Camp, and Robbins Show.
0: Every day about this time, Scott Robbins' top three stories, helped by his hero.
4: I'm Casey Kasem.
5: Hey, Casey. What do you make of that story, huh?
4: I'm ready.
5: You don't want to talk about it at all? Okay, fine. Nope. Well, we won't talk about it then.
6: It just happened in his neighborhood.
5: It did?
6: Yeah.
4: I ain't going to stand for it.
5: Were they jumping up and down on your Bentley?
4: Yeah.
5: Oh, boy, that's terrible.
4: Three.
7: You know, they saw cops and didn't have any other choice but to break the law.
6: Yes.
7: Yeah. Okay. Number three, New York's going after top earners, and it's not been working out very well.
5: Yeah, a new study's been released. It was released yesterday by the Citizens Budget Commission, revealing that New York State's share of America's billionaires has dropped sharply since 2011, triggering nearly $11 billion shortfall in tax revenue in a single year, as the high earners quietly packed up their stuff and left.
4: They had to get away for a while.
5: Yeah, I don't know what show predicted that would happen. It's more than this one, I'm sure, but we did. The analysis shows New York's share of millionaires fell 12.7% to just 8.7% in this 2022. So this is the steepest decline in any of the state's history. As a result, income tax collectors alone were roughly $10.7 billion lower than they otherwise would have been. In New York, the top 1% earners pay about 45% of all the state income taxes in any given year. New York's revenue is very reliant on the high earners to stay in New York. That has been a challenge in recent years. Really? I can't imagine why. Because we're going to go after them. We're going to get them. There's billionaires. We're going to pay their fair share. We're going to grab them. And I've said before, if you have the wherewithal, if I can go, well, you know, I'm not doing that. I'm going to move. You can.
6: Mm-hmm.
5: It's everybody else who's stuck with it after that.
6: Maybe there's a liberal explanation for why they left, a lack of safe spaces.
7: Right.
6: Well, something it's like that.
7: That's actually what they say.
5: They do, yeah.
6: Of course.
4: Now, on with the countdown.
6: Scott Robbins, trifecta, top three of the day, up to number
4: two.
7: I saw this. CNBC has a list of the top 10 worst places to live. The criteria is hilarious.
6: It is hilarious.
5: There's a wave of online mockery going on now. They released their annual quality of life rankings, which is exclusively placed conservative red states in all 10 spots as the worst places to live.
6: Just happens to be places where people are moving to.
5: That want to live there. Yes. Counting down from 10th worst, CNBC ranked the bottom 10 states as Arkansas, Oklahoma, Alabama, Missouri, Utah, Georgia, Louisiana, Indiana, Texas, and Tennessee.
7: Yes.
5: All 10 states, Republican-led, and voted for President Donald Trump in 2024.
6: Yeah, if I read it right, the two worst were Texas and Tennessee.
5: Yeah, yes. Texas and Tennessee, yes.
6: Unreal.
7: Places that are getting more congressional seats because people are moving there.
5: Yeah, because they want to get out of the idiot blue states. CNBC is placing increasing emphasis on quality of life as one of the 10 categories of competitiveness. In their annual top states for business study, just one of the criteria that they used. Yeah, okay. They want to get away from crime. They want to get away from idiocy.
6: Well, if you're doing
5: taxes and whatever.
6: The thing is, it depends on who you talk to when you're talking quality of life. Mm-hmm. What they say quality of life is, how LGBTQ friendly is it?
5: Right, exactly.
6: It's like, which means, can you still mutilate your children?
5: Yeah. Yeah.
6: That's what it's about.
7: It's and that arts. Abortion.
6: Yeah. Yes.
5: Yeah, can you go see a Broadway play after I have my abortion? Well, New York's your place.
6: Yes.
4: Yeah. The countdown doesn't stop till we reach the top.
6: Scott Robbins, trifecta, top three of the day.
4: And finally, one.
7: Number one, a New York man caught after threatening to kill Donald Trump Jr.
5: What an idiot. Upstate New York man has been busted for threatening to assassinate our first son. I'm going to kill you, blanker. I'm going to kill this blanker on the screen. Picture of him up there. He said, I am triggered. Every time I see this guy, I want to kill him. Now, maybe he would have gotten away with it. However, our genius, working out of his parents' basement, James Gerald Eckert, 39, of Rochester, New York, used his full name while posting all of this online.
6: Wow.

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1: And there you have it.
0: Complete moron. Prison's going to be a whole lot different than Mommy's basement. I'll guarantee you that, loser. Golly.
2: Scott Robbins trifecta top three of the day.
3: It's really been an honor for
0: me. Case.
2: Yes,
4: thank
2: course.
4: You.
2: Okay. I know you're running from the cops, but don't run into the DoorDash driver. Yeah, Nimrod's in the news coming up in just a few, and a news update next. We're Markley, Van Camp, and Robbins, and you're listening to AM 1450 and FM 99.3 KNSI.
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3: News update, David Van Camp.
5: University of California, San Francisco Chancellor Sam Hawgood is...
3: I saw part of this, too.
5: ...testifying on Capitol Hill and was asked about the medical school, still using the term pregnant people. This is Representative Mary Miller asking for some clarification on that term, pregnant people.
6: Who are pregnant people compared to pregnant women? Just curious.
7: So that is a part of a curriculum to help our students who are facing a wide diversity of patients. Of course, the vast majority of pregnancies are in women, and I have absolutely no problem with using the word pregnant women. I use it myself.
6: Has a non-biological woman ever had a baby?
7: A transgender person can.
6: That's not a biological woman.
5: Yeah, right.
3: And it is.
2: What are we doing? What?
3: You're married to the ideology. You can't separate.
2: You can't, right.
3: It's and wild. This dude, not exactly the most manly. Another one of these guys, university guys, and it looks like the lady asking the question, Miller, could just take him in a fight.
2: Oh, yeah.
3: You just be like, come over here. You need somebody to slap some good sense into you right now.
5: Yeah.
2: Just keep pretending this game is stupid.
3: It's crazy.
5: By the way, it's not assault if that happens. It's called common sense affirming care.
3: Yeah, I love that.
2: Thank you, David.
3: And with that, we go to Nimrod.
8: When the going gets tough.
9: Damn it, this is too hard.
8: The dumb get dumber.
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9: I love the poorly educated.
3: All right. Nimrod's in the News. We go to David's hometown of Houston, where there was a chase. Cops chasing this guy. Well, he was a suspect for a burglary. And he decided the best thing I could do is resist arrest and get my car and try to go.
2: Yeah, that's the best thing.
3: So as this is happening, you've got a DoorDash driver that is now parked on the street, is getting out of her car, and all of a sudden sees this car coming, and she's backing up against her car. As the suspect trying to flee, he's now trying to slow down, but he can't slow down quick enough. Boom! Right into her.
2: Dang. Whoa.
3: And then he gets out on foot to run. Now he is caught by the cops. And he's arrested on a number of charges. The young lady is going to be okay.
2: Oh, jeez.
3: No broken bones, which is amazing after watching the video. And if you're wondering, yes, she completed the DoorDash delivery right across the street.
2: Yeah.
3: How about big that? Tip coming, huh? And that's Nimrod's in the News.
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14: The blockade is back on. I'm Lee Silicera, Fox News. The U.S. military says more than 20 Navy warships and hundreds of aircraft are operating across the Middle East to block passage to Iranian ports after Iran's attack on commercial ships in the Strait of Hormuz.
15: And when fully enforced by the U.S. Navy, it will cost Iran over $400 million a day. And tonight, on President Trump's orders, a sixth wave of U.S. airstrikes is striking Iran. That's the sixth time over the past week. Despite the American bombardment over the past week, Iran has been launching attacks of its own against neighboring Gulf states, including Kuwait and Bahrain.
14: Fox's Lucas Tomlinson in Tel Aviv. Yesterday, President Trump announced the blockade would happen today and also said he would impose a 20% fee on ships passing through the strait, but has since reversed course, citing requests from allies in the Gulf. The Florida Highway Patrol says a man running from immigration and other federal agents was struck and killed by a tractor trailer. The 28-year-old was among four people in a vehicle that had been stopped by police in St. Augustine. The four men ran off, they say, with one running across a busy road when he was hit. This is the third death in about a week involving encounters with ICE agents. Earlier today, ICE suspended most vehicle stops after a Colombian man was shot to death in Maine yesterday. Border Czar Tom Homan tells Fox he thinks it's only temporary.
16: We'll let this play out where it is, but I think ICE is going to continue doing record arrests, record removals, and this is, I wouldn't even call it bump in the road. I mean, this is going to be a short-term review.
14: DHS says the officer, fearing for public safety, shot and killed the man because he was using his vehicle as a weapon. By a vote of 308 to 117, the House has approved a bill that would have the U.S. go to daylight saving time permanently, ending switching clocks twice a year. The bill next heads to the Senate, though its fate is unclear. 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
14: Two teens have been charged with murder in the killings of five members of an Illinois family who were shot in three different locations in East St. Louis. A former Columbia University graduate student who had been detained by ICE and faced deportation proceedings has filed a federal lawsuit against the Trump administration and several private organizations.
18: Attorneys for Mahmoud Khalil filed the action in a New York federal court, alleging he was conspired against because of his criticism of Israel during protests at Columbia. The suit lists Heritage Foundation leaders and two online surveillance groups as defendants, along with the Trump administration. Khalil said he is determined to get justice and will not stop.
19: Until everyone who willingly contributed to my missing the birth of my son and to taking 104 days of my life from me answers for what they've done.
18: A federal judge ordered Khalil's release from ICE custody in June of last year. In New York, Gernal Scott, Fox News.
14: As cyclospora infections rise, health officials in Michigan say early information points to lettuce or salad greens as a possible culprit. The illness, which can cause stomach upset and diarrhea, has impacted at least 3,300 people in Michigan alone. More than 30 states have reported infections this year. The U.S. and Russia on a joint mission in space.
20: Blasting off from a cosmodrome in Kazakhstan, NASA astronaut Anil Menon and Russian crewmates Pyotr Dubrov and Anna Kukina on their way to the International Space Station. The mission is set to show the United States and Russia can cooperate despite political and military tension. The two countries work together on the space station, but hopes for Russian involvement in the Artemis lunar research program have fallen apart. Moscow's space corporation, Roscosmos, has started to work with China on a prospective moon mission.
14: Fox's Jonathan Savage. I'm Lisa Lucera. This is Fox News.
0: AM 1450, FM 99.3, KNSI. Good evening and welcome to the 5 p.m. report. Bob Hughes here, inviting you to stay with us for the latest local news and weather. And we'll have a Fox Sports update in a bit. We'll also go outside the box with the Ox. And even listen in on a conversation I had earlier this morning. Plus, news and comment from one of the best in the business, Bill O'Reilly. But right now, it's time for news.
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22: KNSI News Time is 5:06, clear sky with a low around 70 overnight. Your full KNSI forecast is on the way in moments. Good evening, I'm Jake Judd. Smoke from wildfires burning in northern Minnesota is settling over St. Cloud, triggering a red category air quality alert through Friday morning. The Minnesota Pollution Control Agency says the smoke will move in quickly behind a frontal boundary, with more rounds expected Thursday into Friday. At the red level, everyone in St. Cloud is asked to avoid prolonged or heavy outdoor exertion. Forecasters say hot temperatures will only add to the health risks. Find out more at knsiradio.com. One person is hospitalized and another person is in custody after a car versus pedestrian crash Friday along County Road 18 in Monticello. The victim was rushed to a Twin Cities hospital and the dog did not survive. According to the Wright County Sheriff's Office, a 62-year-old female suspect from St. Cloud has been arrested and booked into the Wright County Jail in connection with the hit-and-run incident. The incident remains under investigation and charges are pending. The Minnesota Department of Natural Resources has placed the Mississippi Headwaters watershed, including St. Cloud, under a drought warning response because of what's being called a storage problem with critically low lake levels, soil moistures, and groundwater. City officials say the Mississippi River remains a reliable source of drinking water, but they're still asking residents to conserve indoor and outdoor use. St. Cloud is working with the DNR throughout the drought and encourages residents to monitor their water use through the city's consumer water portal. Anyone with questions about the city's water supply or conservation efforts can contact St. Cloud Public Utilities. Learn more at knsiradio.com. They work with fire but know how to stay cool too. Chill with the St. Cloud Firefighters Local 646 and help the Muscular Dystrophy Association on Saturday, August 8th from noon to 4 p.m. at the annual Fill the Boot campaign, which makes a stop at the Culver's and Highway 10 in St. Cloud. It's a chance to meet a firefighter, touch a truck, and support a good cause. 10% of treats and truck sales go to the MDA. as more city councils across Minnesota vote to fly the old state flag over the design adopted in 2023, one city is choosing not to fly either. Champlin City Council voted Monday to stop displaying both Minnesota state flags after months of debate over the old and new designs. The city had previously decided to keep flying the old flag, which drew packed meetings and controversy during a special city council election. The new policy also bars the city from displaying flags representing political parties. Instead, officials plan to design a city flag representing the Mississippi Crossings riverfront. For more on these and other stories, visit knsiradio.com, where you can also sign up for the daily newsletter. I'm Jake Judd, KNSI News.
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21: 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Now your local forecast from the Hanson Paving Weather Center.
25: An extreme heat warning continues until 9 p.m. Thursday night. Lows dip down to about 69 tonight under clear skies, southwest winds around 5 miles per hour. Mainly clear tomorrow, high of 94. Lows around 68 tomorrow night. I'm staff meteorologist Paul Frombly on KNSI. Right now, it's 93 degrees.
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6: Spain has just advanced to the World Cup final for the first time since winning it all in 2010 with a 2-0 victory over France. Their first goal came on a 22nd-minute penalty kick on Fox.
8: Italy is on.
6: And then, insurance in the 58th minute.
8: Poro, Olmo, the return, Pedro Poro!
6: Again, Spain has advanced to the World Cup final on Sunday, where they will face either Argentina or England, who will square off in the second semifinal tomorrow at 3 p.m. Eastern from Atlanta. Meanwhile, tonight at 8 p.m. Eastern from Philadelphia, it'll be the 96th Major League Baseball All-Star Game.
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5: Bob Hughes.
0: Ladies and gentlemen, it is my distinct pleasure to introduce you to Juliet Francis, and she is joining us from Helena, Montana, of all places. Juliet, great to have you on the air this morning. Thanks for being here.
9: Thank you. Good morning to everyone.
0: Now, it is the second Tuesday of the month, and that means we are talking all things Alzheimer's. And Juliet, welcome to, a very nice leadership position at the Alzheimer's Association Minnesota in North Dakota. What can you tell us about that?
9: Well, it is quite the role to be in. I have been in this role a short minute. It's been 2 months and quite enriching. And so thank you. I'm honored to be serving in this capacity. And like you had mentioned, my role supports Minnesota, North Dakota, and Montana. So I will be traveling quite a bit in support of this important mission.
0: How is it going so far? You know, everybody has an idea of what a job is supposed to be on the way in, but after you've been there for a couple of months, I hope it is everything that you wanted it to be and perhaps even a little more.
9: I would start with everything and more. And really, it is based on the people that I'm meeting every day. You know, I think about it in a manner of it's hard to connect with someone that is not directly impacted by Alzheimer's and other dementia, mm-hmm. either personally or, you know, indirectly. And so it's such a vital cause, the work that we're doing around research, supporting individuals with the disease, and equally as important, their caregivers, and really thinking about treatments. And I'm hopeful that we're going to see a cure in our lifetime.
0: Yeah, I would echo those sentiments as well. What brought you to the Alzheimer's Association, Juliet?
9: Well, I am one of those individuals that has been impacted by the disease. My grandmother lived with Lewy body dementia. She experienced severe night terrors. It affected her, my family, and just her. You think about her quality of life.
0: Yeah.
9: In addition, I have a sister-in-law who has young onset Alzheimer's, who was diagnosed in her 40s. And when I think about who's now in her early 50s, we have similar age kids. And I want to see a cure in this time. So if I can help shepherd this important work of research forward, just do a little bit, I think that's what's important. So that's what's calling me to be here. And it's so meaningful.
0: So the good news, bad news kind of thing. The good news is there are strides being made toward finding that cure. It's not there yet, but people are able to have a better quality of life as they go through all of the stages. The bad news is the early onset. Are we seeing more and more and more of that happen, Juliet?
9: Yeah, we really are. And I actually see it as a step forward for us. And it's because we're seeing more individuals recognize that there's something changing in their health, their thinking, their daily activities. And in that, they're going in and they're getting screened and tested sooner, which actually brings us to this place of hope. The earlier you get screened and diagnosed, you're offering, we're offering different treatments. And so that helps prolong a meaningful life. And so I see one of the really vital pieces in my role is recognizing the heaviness of this disease, yet coupling that with the important supports that are available. The earlier you're diagnosed and you're then into the place of treatment support for you and your caregivers, that changes this paradigm significantly. So I see a lot of hope, and changing the stigma around this is equally important.
0: I'll tell you, one of the things that happens each and every year that covers everything you just talked about, the Walk to End Alzheimer's.
9: It's going to be this fall. Mark your calendar. I invite our listeners to actually generate and create their own team. We need to signal the importance of this disease and the work that we're doing, and that is one of the ways to do it. These walks that happen in the fall throughout our area, in particular St. Cloud on October 3rd, is such a meaningful signal of the importance. And so what we're finding is that people come together in meaningful ways to show their love for this disease.
0: Absolutely. The love for the people that are affected, no doubt. Juliet Francis, welcome, and thanks much for being on the air with us this morning.
9: Thank you.
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0: Talking with Nick Erkins, Erkins Water. Nick, great to see you, sir.
12: Hey, you too, Bob. Appreciate it.
0: You know, I have turned on the faucet in the fall, living in a community where the water is treated, but I have still turned on that faucet in the fall, and I smell that musty stuff. What is that?
12: Yeah, we'll get that sometimes on a addition of a city that is maybe at the very end of the water line, at the end of the water main. Doesn't get used very often, or it's a lot of people leaving for the winters and coming back, and that water is sitting stagnant in that big 6 or 4 inch water main pipe.
0: Right.
12: So sometimes, just the city doing hydrant flushings aren't quite enough, and then you get some stagnant water. Typically, a good carbon filter or backwashing carbon filter can help with that stagnation. It's kind of removing any sort of solids that may have precipitated out of the water, and then just kind of adapting and helping with that taste.
0: Folks, reach out to Erkin's Water. Again, as close as a phone call away, they're in Cold Spring, 685-8762. Erkin's Water.
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21: 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Now your local forecast from the Hanson Paving Weather Center.
25: An extreme heat warning continues until 9 p.m. Thursday night. Lows dip down to about 69 tonight under clear skies, southwest winds around 5 miles per hour. Mainly clear tomorrow, high of 94. Lows around 68 tomorrow night. I'm staff meteorologist Paul Crombley on KNSI. Right now, it's 93 degrees.
4: Let's welcome Julie. What is your wine of the week on the Westside Liquor Wine Line?
7: My wine is, with the heat and humidity, cotton candy really goes down fast.
4: Oh, yeah.
7: Got it for the kids, got it for the grandkids this weekend at a fair. Oh. And fresh whipped up cotton candy.
4: Yeah.
7: Just within a couple minutes with the heat and humidity, they found out it goes down quick. So they just had to eat it quick. It was all good.
4: I never thought about that. Okay, Julie, thanks. Yeah, the bulk of my cotton candy eating was always at the Shrine Circus. My parents used to make cotton candy at the Shrine Circus. And it was indoor. Never had a problem. Never thought about it. It would last all day. I suppose outside in the heat and humidity, poof, it's just sugar after all. All right, saying goodbye to Julie. Opens up a phone line, 320-251-1990. You'll get through now if you call quick. Dave, what is your wine of the week on the Westside Liquor Wine Line?
13: Yeah, but you can't think of anything less I want to eat than cotton candy. How gross. Oh, my God. But so this week, my wine is, soccer injuries, or should I say faked soccer injuries.
4: Uh-huh. Uh-oh.
13: Yeah, so about a week or two ago, I was watching, I think it was ESPN highlights, and they showed this soccer player going down. It was horrific. I thought he's either going to die or at least he's never going to walk again. You know, based on his actions, you know, the way he was.
4: Was that the Belgian? Well, who was that?
13: I couldn't tell you.
4: Was that one where our guy got the red flag or the red card and then it was appealed? Or is that something else?
13: Yeah, it wasn't that.
4: Something else. Okay.
13: But anyway, so I watched it in slow motion. You know, I rewound it with my remote and turned and watched it back. But if you watch this guy, as he gets kicked in the, they have pads on their shins. He got kicked in the shin. Mm. And he goes down, but as he's going down, he's looking at the referee, no look of pain on his face. And he looks at the ref as he rolls the first time. And then, of course, then he goes into his, I'm going to die spiel on the ground. But, and then he gets up and runs off.
4: Yeah, yeah. Plays the rest of the game. Good wine. Thanks, Dave. Mm-hmm. Appreciate it. Ugh. A child. Jeff, thanks for holding. What is your wine of the week on the Westside Liquor Wine Line?
14: Thanks, Ox. My wine is about Governor Willy Wonka here in Minnesota and his inability to take care of the WBC Boundary Waters Canoe Area when that big wind event knocked down all them trees. I think that was in 2001, wasn't it?
4: Yeah, it was a long time ago.
14: Yeah, I forget.
4: They never really cleaned it up, right? Or what are you supposed to do? I'm not sure, but.
14: Well, you got to bring in some loggers and clean it up because it is the Boundary Waters Canoe Area, and now all that wood is rotten, and it's sitting there like a tinderbox.
4: Right.
14: And I heard this morning somewhere that now they said they may have to wait until the snow falls to put it all out. And I'm like, what? What is happening in this state, Ox?
4: Wow.
14: I just don't know anymore.
4: Yeah, we've got money for all these other things, but not for that. Yeah.
14: Governor Willy Wonka needs to go.
4: Thanks, Jeff. Interesting priorities. Thanks, yep, hadn't thought about that. Jerry, what is your wine of the week on the Westside Liquor Wine Line?
15: Yeah, Terrible Todd said you don't have a why not, so I'm going to somehow weave this into a wine. But all the red light runners, you know, they keep asking for more money for the police, and I get phone calls, and I'm thinking maybe what you should do is hire a few just to go after red light runners. I mean, on division, it would have to be the highway patrol, I suppose. It's not city. But they could raise the fee every second, third, fourth offense. But it's dangerous. Every single time the light changes, there's somebody blasting through that red light. And it's really getting dangerous. I witnessed an accident last week near Cathedral in, downtown. What is it, 7th Avenue and Division? I mean, it was a pretty... I mean, that car
4: I
15: was
4: saw
15: shot.
4: That.
15: I mean,
4: yeah.
15: Yeah. So I don't know who was to fault, but somebody was going very fast.
4: Yeah.
15: And it was looked like a head on. But obviously there's lights. You look, there's five big red lights up there. Come on. Which one don't you like? But for Pete's sake, you know, maybe we got to have more enforcement. Just having a squad car sitting there and just rotate up and down division just to scare the heck out of these people. Yeah. You will get caught and highly ticketed.
4: Mm-hmm. Thanks, Jerry. Yeah, it's dangerous.
15: Sure.
4: Yeah, there's some dangerous intersections there around there. That's for sure. You really got to just wait and make sure the intersection's clear before you proceed.
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22: 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Bob Hughes here, and the 5 p.m. report continues with an update from Fox Sports and an Ox block from this morning's Hot Talk with the Ox. Bill O'Reilly will wrap it all up with his latest insights at 5:45. But right now, it's time for news.
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23: KNSI News Time is 5:30, clear sky with a low around 70 overnight. Your full KNSI forecast is on the way in moments. Good evening, I'm Jake Judd. An air quality alert is in effect for St. Cloud through 11 a.m. Friday. Wildfire smoke from northern Minnesota will push air quality into the red category, meaning conditions will be unhealthy for everyone. The Minnesota Pollution Control Agency says fine particulate levels will stay elevated as more smoke moves in Thursday and Friday. Officials are urging St. Cloud residents to limit prolonged or heavy exertion outdoors until the alert lifts. Forecasters say hot temperatures will make the smoke's health impact worse. Get more details at knsiradio.com. Minnesota State Police are investigating a deadly multi-vehicle crash that killed four people near Princeton. The collision happened Monday afternoon on Highway 95 near 75th Avenue. Authorities say a Honda SUV crossed the center line and struck a Volkswagen that was heading in the opposite direction. No names were released. Hennepin County authorities are considering bringing charges after fireworks were allegedly aimed at the home of Minnesota legislator John Hoffman in Champlin. The incident reportedly happened on the 4th of July weekend. There's no word on when charges would be filed against the suspect or suspects. A report says the fireworks incident was captured on a doorbell camera. State Senator Hoffman and his wife were ambushed by a shooter at their residence, and the pair suffered a total of 17 gunshot wounds. A man is hospitalized and a St. Cloud woman is in custody after a hit-and-run incident in Monticello. The car versus pedestrian crash occurred Friday along County Road 18. The victim was rushed to a Twin Cities hospital and the dog did not survive. According to the Wright County Sheriff's Office, the 62-year-old suspect has been arrested and booked into the Wright County Jail. Charges are pending and the incident remains under investigation. The U.S. is sending out more in tariff refunds than it's bringing in. Nearly $50 billion was sent to businesses in June, the second full month of payouts after the Supreme Court struck down sweeping blanket tariffs. The country brought in about $24 billion in tariff revenue over the same period. According to the Treasury Department, the country issued about $22 billion in refunds in May. For more on these and other stories, visit knsiradio.com, where you can also sign up for the daily newsletter. I'm Jake Judd, KNSI News. It's not cheap to fly these days, and the head of one of the country's biggest carriers says it will get even more expensive soon. Delta CEO says the price of airfare isn't likely to come down, even if the cost of jet fuel does. He tells Fox Business that fuel is only one of the many aspects of running an airline that's getting more expensive, including labor, airport infrastructure, technology, not to mention the planes themselves.
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26: 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Now your local forecast from the Hanson Paving Weather Center.
25: An extreme heat warning continues until 9 p.m. Thursday night. Lows dip down to about 69 tonight under clear skies, southwest winds around 5 miles per hour. Mainly clear tomorrow, high of 94. Lows around 68 tomorrow night. I'm Staff Meteorologist Paul Frombly on KNSI. Right now, it's 93 degrees.
27: K-N-S-I. This is a Bloomberg Money Minute. It's the middle of July, but the National Retail Federation says nearly two-thirds of back-to-school shoppers have already begun shopping and stocking up for the upcoming school year. Spending forecast to be a record $43.3 billion for elementary through high school students, another $103 billion for college kids. The U.S. military conducting more strikes against targets in Iran early Wednesday morning, sending oil higher in late trading. It's back above $80 a barrel. As for stocks, they ended the day higher thanks to blowout bank earnings this morning from the nation's biggest lenders and a better-than-expected read on inflation last month thanks to lower prices at the gas pump. The Dow gained 10 points, the Nasdaq up 234, nearly 1% higher, and the S&P added 28. And Sotheby's says an anonymous person paid just over $50 million for the skeleton of a Tyrannosaurus Rex named Gus today, the most ever paid for a dinosaur at auction. Tom Busby, Bloomberg Radio.
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9: Outside the box with the Ox.
4: Republicans politically have to answer to Democrats about Trump policies and their opinion of him, pushing them to either distance themselves, in which case they lose friends and have their entire history condemned as worthless, or to wholeheartedly embrace, in which they lose friends and have their entire history condemned as worthless.
10: Mr. President, perhaps you should transmit a planetary distress signal. We still have time.
4: Meanwhile, without a figurehead, epitome, if you will, of what they stand for, Democrats are allowed to sneak around, never having to defend boys and girls sports, unwanted electric vehicle mandates, sex changes at public expense for five-year-olds with or without parental consent, nipping on social media, appearing or even hosting on MSNBC, CNN. Now with the Democrat Socialists of America blossoming onto the scene, finally Republicans have something to push back in the Democrats' faces. Not because as long as this rift continues, Democrats won't or can't name their leader. Thus, there's no objective opponent like there is in the Republican Party with Donald Trump. No specific target. Thinking outside the box, Republicans could take it upon themselves. Pick a Democrat politician, anybody. Post all their opinions on issues, responses to questions and such. Brand that person as the leader, and then assault him or her relentlessly as a litmus test for being a Democrat or not. Preferably someone feisty who would welcome the focus and intimidate other Democrats to not push back or else.
11: Why are you two always fighting?
12: I like the way she fights.
4: Outside the Box with the Ox is brought to you today by Gens Financial Services.
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28: Today, Spain advanced to the World Cup final with a 2-0 victory over France. Their first goal came on a 22nd-minute penalty kick on Fox. And then Spanish insurance in the 58th minute.
29: Poro, Olmo, the return, Pedro Poro!
28: Spain advances to a World Cup final for the second time. They won it all back in 2010. On Sunday, they will face the winner of the other semifinal tomorrow at 3 p.m. Eastern from Atlanta as Lionel Messi and defending World Cup champion Argentina meet Jude Bellingham, Harry Kane, and England. Tonight at 8 p.m. Eastern from Philadelphia, it'll be the 96th Major League Baseball All-Star Game.
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4: Thank you, Bill. It is Tuesday, July 14th, 2026. Here's what's happening today in America. Passing the seat, address to the nation, ICE-involved shooting, and the bison will always win. It's all coming up, and Bill's going to be here with your message of the day. But first, Senator Lindsey Graham passed away on Saturday. It is now up to the governor of South Carolina to pick a replacement for his seat up until the end of his term. Now, Graham's term happens to end this year. He just won his party's primary for re-election just a couple weeks ago. So it's a quick vacancy. There will be a special election in the middle of August to find a new candidate to run in November. But who's going to fill the seat today? The president offered his suggestion. He said, I recommend it to Governor Henry McMaster, Lindsey Graham's wonderful sister, to serve as interim senator from the great state of South Carolina. This would be a fabulous tribute to Lindsey, who loved her dearly. And the governor did just that. Maybe sounds like a weird choice at first until you learn, as I did the other day, that their parents died 15 months from each other when he was 22 and she was just 13. And Lindsey adopted his little sister to make sure that she was taken care of. The governor said Lindsey took care of his little sister in years long departed. It is my honor to ask his little sister to finish his work for him now. The president said he will reimpose a naval blockade on Iranian ports and levy new charges on commercial ships crossing the Strait of Hormuz. He said all other countries will have fair and open use of the strait. He said America will become the guardian of the Strait of Hormuz, and that as a matter of fairness, will be reimbursed 20% the cost of cargo through this waterway in exchange for providing safe passage. He said we guarded the strait for 50 years and never got paid for it. We want to be reimbursed for this, for putting our people in danger. The president will be making a speech to the nation Thursday night at 9 o'clock Eastern. ICE was involved in a shooting, Bidford, just south of Portland, Maine. A man was in his vehicle when he was fatally shot by officers. Senator King said he was in a vehicle, pulled out in the vehicle, and the term the Secretary of Homeland Security used was weaponized the vehicle and was shot by an ICE agent. The man who was shot was not the target of the operation, but ICE agents were given a final order for the man they were targeting to be removed from the country. You've seen the video by now of the man at Yellowstone getting tossed in the air by a bison. The man was walking with his grandson when the bison charged at him, threw him up in the air. Campers noticed the bison all by itself at a campsite. And the man was walking with his grandson at a relatively reasonable distance. And the bison just took off towards them. They started running around trees to get away. It didn't work. The 65-year-old man will survive. He's had some surgeries. Worth noting, bison are 2,000 pounds. They can run three times faster than humans and are unpredictable. I'm Mike Slater from the podcast Politics by Faith. Bill O'Reilly has your message of the day. Next.
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0: Time now for the O'Reilly Update message of the day. On this Tuesday, I'm thinking about affordability. What exactly is that? Well, the Democratic Party believes it will win the midterm elections because essentials in the USA are too expensive. In many cases, that's true. So what's the plan to combat high prices, Dems? More taxes on working people? Progressives love high taxes. Will taking more of our money lead to lower prices? No, that's absurd. What's up, Bernie Sanders and AOC? What is your vision to solve affordability? Because I can't see it. As for the Republican Party, it stands pretty much mute on high prices. With millions of Americans in personal debt right now, country really cannot afford the pipe dreams of the affordability crew or the silence from the GOP. The root cause of unaffordable circumstance is failure to effectively manage your funds or to pursue better job opportunities. The USA is full of money-making options. Wise up, get moving. There you go, Bernie and AOC, a strategy to deal with affordability. Karl Marx wouldn't like it, but it's real life. I'm Bill O'Reilly. I approve the message by writing it. You can reach me, Bill at BillO'Reilly.com, Bill at BillO'Reilly.com, name in town if you wish to opine. Now let's go to the mail. Tanya, Bill, I don't disagree with your advice about taking responsibility for your own financial stability. What I take issue with is your coverage of high prices, Trump versus Biden. When Biden brought on inflation, you covered it as 100% Biden's fault. You never said Americans who are hurting from inflation are stupid and lazy. But when Trump failed to solve inflation, you were stating it's your own fault. There is a big difference. Number one, I didn't hammer Biden about inflation because it wasn't bad. It's 4%. What I hammered him on was a wasteful spending. Okay. Number two, my comments about your financial responsibility to yourself, Tanya, have nothing to do with Trump and Biden. It's you. It's you. Protect yourself. And there are many, many ways to do it, but people are scared or they're lazy or whatever they may be. Not a political statement. Ralph, concierge member, had to laugh at the anti-capitalist group. Who do you think provides jobs and pays taxes? But the government can do that. That's what Mamdani and AOC and Bernie Sanders want. They want to provide the jobs because that controls you. Now, if you'd like to become a concierge member, you get a transcript of everything I say. So there's no, like, miscommunication. go to BillO'Reilly.com, just sign up. It's a great program. You get lots of perks. 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
0: Now the O'Reilly Update brings you something you might not know. 228 years ago today, the U.S. Congress passed one of the most egregious violations of the Constitution in American history. The controversial legislation endangered liberties for everyone living in the USA. Here's the story behind the Sedition Act. On July 14, 1798, Alexander Hamilton and some nationalist politicians took advantage of the public's fear of outsiders. They passed the Alien and Sedition Acts. The legislation targeted new immigrants to America. The period of residency required before foreigners could apply for citizenship was extended from 5 to 14 years. The president gained the power to detain and deport anyone deemed an enemy of the state. Due process went flying out the window. In direct violation of the Constitution's First Amendment, the act also permitted the prosecution of any person who voiced or printed derogatory comments about the government. Said one supporter of the bill, quote, "Liberty of the press and of opinion is calculated to destroy all confidence between man and man," unquote. 14 politicians were ultimately prosecuted under the law, some in prison. Both Thomas Jefferson and James Madison were fierce critics of the legislation, claiming the bill violated the First and Tenth Amendments, which it did. President John Adams threatened to resign if the legislation was not rescinded. Under the incoming administration of Thomas Jefferson, the Sedition Act eventually expired on March 3, 1801. But here's something else you might not know. The law made a brief comeback in the 20th century. President Woodrow Wilson, in conjunction with congressional leaders and some newspapers, passed another Sedition Act in 1918 to silence critics of World War I. Like the original, it was canceled 2 years later. Back in a moment. 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I am Bill O'Reilly. 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
7: A blockade alongside negotiations. I'm Lee Silicera, Fox News. President Trump says U.S. mediators spoke with Iranian leaders today, urging them to make a deal, but also telling Fox's Trey Yinks the military barrage on Iranian targets will not let up.
8: They'll continue until I say it's enough.
7: The president saying the U.S. will save energy targets in Iran for last.
8: And they have fight. You know, it's like a great boxer. You think you have him beat, and then all of a sudden he comes back and he gives you a shot. They have some fight left, but they don't have much.
7: The U.S. military says more than 20 ships and hundreds of aircraft are working to block passage to Iranian ports after Iran's attacks on commercial ships in the Strait of Hormuz. Lindsey Graham's sister Darlene has been sworn in to fill the remainder of her late brother's Senate term.
9: Iowa Senator Chuck Grassley conducted the ceremony on the Senate floor and then immediately after in the old Senate chamber, where Darlene was joined by her family members.
10: And that you will well and faithfully discharge the duties of the office on which you are about to enter, so help you God.
11: I do.
10: Congratulations.
11: Thank you.
10: God bless you.
9: Monday, South Carolina Governor Henry McMaster appointed Darlene Graham to serve as interim senator. A separate special primary election will be held August 11th for those who want to run for a full six-year term in November.
7: Fox's Jessica Rosenthal. This says Republicans and some Democrats lend support to a bill the late Senator Graham pushed that would punish countries for doing business with Russia.
12: The package would impose sanctions and tariffs on countries and companies doing business with Russia, including those buying oil, aimed at putting financial pressure on Moscow to end the war with Ukraine.
7: Fox's Kristen Goodwin. Connecticut Democratic Senator Richard Blumenthal says he believes the measure can pass in the Senate by next month. The bill has the support of President Trump. 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
7: Indicted Louisiana Attorney General Liz Merle is pushing to have the criminal case against her thrown out
14: as her legal team files sweeping subpoenas seeking texts and emails related to her 16-count felony indictment accusing her of charges including public intimidation. The charges stem from letters she sent to the New Orleans mayor, city council members, and other officials warning of their removal if they continue to oppose a state law consolidating the city's clerk's offices. Fellow Republican Governor Jeff Landry calling the prosecution a kangaroo court and promising to pardon her as fast as the law allows. Lillian Wu, Fox News.
7: The federal judge has blocked the Trump administration from enforcing a policy that targets foreign nationals who study disinformation and hate speech on social media for visa denials and deportation. District Judge James Boasberg in Washington sided with the Coalition for Independent Technology Research, finding that the administration's policy likely unlawfully burdens the speech of non-citizen researchers in the U.S. in violation of the First Amendment. A Texas police officer resigns after he's accused of misusing surveillance cameras.
11: Pasadena, Texas Police Sergeant Michael Pallets resigns under a still ongoing internal investigation into allegations he misused the department's Flock camera system used to read license plates. Pasadena City Council member Emmanuel Guerrero says an initial investigation led to the officer's suspension, then reinstatement last year. And the most recent investigation, starting in January, involved stalking and following a woman, another police officer. He says his understanding is that the system itself flagged repeated use of the officer's account. Chris Foster, Fox News.
7: Researchers say an experimental drug might help slow early Alzheimer's disease in a different way than current treatments by lowering the brain's production of a certain type of protein. Drug company Biogen says it plans a larger study to determine if it's effective. The findings reported at the Alzheimer's Association International Conference. I'm Lee Silasera. This is Fox News.
6: 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Now your local forecast from the Hanson Paving Weather Center.
15: An extreme heat warning continues until 9 p.m. Thursday night. Lows dip down to about 69 tonight under clear skies, southwest winds around 5 miles per hour. Mainly clear tomorrow, high of 94. Lows around 68 tomorrow night. I'm staff meteorologist Paul Crombley on KNSI. Currently 91.
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0: Welcome back to the Ramsey Show in the Fairwinds Credit Union studio. Rachel is in Cleveland, Ohio. Hi, Rachel. How are you?
1: Good. How are you?
0: Better than I deserve. What's up?
1: So I am 33 years old. I've been married for a year, and we just actually had our first son almost 3 months ago. He'll be 3 months on Thursday. But I've always had a dream pretty much since I was, like, in my early 20s. I've always been, like, super obsessed with, like, houses and home decor and design. And I've always had a dream of, like, flipping a house, but it's always felt like I know it's bigger than just, like, going out and buying a house and flipping it and then selling it and it being super easy. So just kind of been trying to figure out, like, how do I go about doing this, and whether or not it's, like, one of those crazy dreams you just need to kind of forget about, or if it's something to go after. My husband's kind of like, if this is something you want to do, then, like, let's see a plan, like, get something on paper of how, like, financially we're going to do this, and, like, let's go from there. So I'm kind of, like, curious just from your perspective, like, any tips, because I feel like if I don't do it now, I probably will just, like, never do it because we want more kids and whatnot.
0: That's a dumb reason to do it. Like, I'll never do it if I don't do it now. That tells me you're getting ready to do something dumb. Don't do something dumb,
1: well,
0: okay? I want you to flip a house, but I don't want you to do it in some crazy manner because you feel like some clock is ticking that doesn't exist.
2: Yeah, your life is not over just because you have kids. You have less time, but
1: yeah,
2: your life is not over.
1: Yeah, and it's not like that. I mean, I've said that I want to do it before I'm 40. Like,
0: well, I don't care.
1: If I had to pick a time,
0: I want to do it when it's smart to do it. Yeah. I love the idea of flipping houses, okay? I used to do it for a living, and I made really good money doing it, and I went completely bankrupt doing it because I borrowed too much money. So I've done about 2,000 real estate transactions in my life, so I actually do know how to do it. And I would suggest you that you do save up your money and do a flip, and I can give you some guidance on how to do that, okay? But don't use any of the things that you just outlined as reasons for doing it. It just sounds like a fun idea. I want to save up some money, and I want to do it when I can do it with wisdom. Now, number one, you have to pay cash.
1: And that's the thing. We have a lot. We have really good savings. We both do really well.
0: What is really good savings?
1: Well, I think it's good. But we have $160,000 in savings.
0: You have how much?
2: And then
1: we both
2: $160,000.
0: Okay. All right. And so then, if you picked out a house to buy for $100,000 to flip and you pay cash for it, that's step one. Okay.
1: Mm-hmm.
0: And you leave the rest of your savings alone. So set yourself a budget with that. The second thing then is the money on a flip is nothing is done like it's done on television. The stuff you see on television, the fix this house up crap, and this little couple's doing a house and they do a renovation and that's a bunch of crap. Okay. There is no reality in reality TV. All right. So the way you really make money on a deal is you're going to buy the house at 75% of value minus repairs. If you don't, you're going to lose money on it.
1: Yeah.
0: Because when you put a house for sale at 100% of value, someone will make you an offer at 95% of value that you're going to want to take, and you're going to pay a real estate commission, you're going to pay some closing costs, and you're going to walk out of there with about 88% of fair market value at the closing. And if you have 86% of value in it, you didn't make any money on the flip. So you need to be down in the 70s, probably around 70% minus repairs. So let's just use a $100,000 house as an example. That's hard to find, but makes the math easy.
1: I know.
0: So that means if you bought a $100,000 house in value, you're going to buy it for $70,000. If it needs $10,000 in repairs, you're going to buy it for $60,000. Or you're not going to buy it.
1: I know. That almost seems like...
0: Welcome to reality.
1: I know. We bought our first house last year, and so we actually have been able to save up this $160,000 a year because we did use, like, a big chunk of our savings at that time to buy a house.
0: Okay, if you want to do a flip as a romance move, I can't help you. If you want to do a flip as a business, I just gave you the formula.
2: What about the work? Are you thinking that you're doing the work, or are you thinking about hiring someone to do the work?
1: See, I would want to hire someone, and I'm actually meeting with a gal who, she actually flipped our house. Our house was a flip, a remodel. And so I'm meeting with her tomorrow to kind of also pick her brain because, it's almost like it feels like we would need more, like, money, too, because especially, like you said, like, finding a house with $100,000 is very...
0: I think you buy a nice little $150,000 house, and you buy it for $100,000. And you put $100,000 cash, and you do a little bit of work to it, and you flip it, and you make 10 or 15, 20 grand on it. And that means you did a good deal.
1: Like, you make it sound so easy, and I think what I get so nervous, and my husband is like, that's like our savings for like our kids, and like,
0: good. I want you to be nervous. Nervous is good.
1: Like, that's a lot of money.
0: The first time you drive a $10,000 car, it's good to be nervous if you don't know how to drive a car, because you'll wreck it otherwise. It's good.
1: I know, and that's why I haven't done it forever is it's always felt scary.
0: The hardest part of the whole thing, Rachel, it is buying the deal.
1: Yeah.
0: You're going to look at 50 to 100 deals before you actually buy one. You're going to get sick of looking at houses. But if you pay too much, you're going to take your money and turn it into less money, not more money.
1: Yeah, I think I need to also make sure I'm looking at the, like you were saying, like the cost of what I should be looking at. I stalk realtor.com for fun every day, but I definitely don't look at $150,000 houses. So I think I need to.
0: It's all you got. You don't have that much money.
1: Mm-hmm. I know.
2: And you probably need to be looking at them in person, no?
0: Yeah. Yeah. You can stalk them and then you go look. And then if you see one that's a possibility, you go look at it in person. And what you want to buy is not something that has structural damage or some kind of historic rehab. You want something that needs just carpet and paint.
1: Right.
0: It needs some new bushes.
1: Contractors, so you don't get screwed. It's just
0: The less work, the less work you do, the higher the probability you're going to make money.
2: So what you're saying, Dave?
1: To your point, it's like taking the first step.
0: Yeah. So you got to go find a deal.
2: And because I want to help her out because the money is not made on making tons and tons of changes to the house. The money's made on buying it
0: at a deal,
2: and then the rest
0: all
2: of it,
0: money in real estate is made at the buy.
2: Yeah, so she's not making structural changes. She's not gutting stuff. She's doing the bare minimum to get in and get out.
0: Anybody that does any kind of thing on a television show, whatever they did, do the opposite.
2: Yes,
0: because that's bullcrap.
2: It's like I'm gonna paint it. I'm gonna change out the carpet. And
0: I want
2: to be
0: buff so. I want this to be so freaking boring.
2: Yeah.
0: There's no like, woo-hoo-hoo, I got to be a decorator. Mm-hmm. No, don't be doing that crap, okay? Run a coat of paint through it, clean it up, change out the dishwasher, mow the grass, tear out the bushes, you know, seal the driveway, put the thing on the market, make some money.
2: Flipping a house is different than being an interior designer.
0: It's different than being on a reality TV show.

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7: An extreme heat warning continues until 9 p.m. Thursday night. Lows dip down to about 69 tonight under clear skies, southwest winds around 5 miles per hour. Mainly clear tomorrow, high of 94. Lows around 68 tomorrow night. I'm Staff Meteorologist Paul Frombly on KNSI. 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

0: Speaking of real estate, if you put your house on the market with a real estate agent that doesn't know what they're doing, or you buy a home with a real estate agent that doesn't know what they're doing because they're brand new, and or they don't sell but two houses a year, you could lose tens of thousands of dollars. We had a call like last week, week before last, a guy called in. His mother-in-law sold her house for $330,000, and the appraisal came back at $375,000.
1: Oh.
0: And I'm like, he's like, what do we do? And I'm like, I think you sold your house too cheap. 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And so why is that? 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
0: Didn't know what they were doing. Brand new. 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Or click the link in the description, or if you're listening on the podcast or on YouTube. Roy is in San Antonio. Hi, Roy. How are you?
2: Hey, Dave.
0: What's up?
2: I am. I just had a quick question. So, I've known about you for a while. I got out of debt myself. A lot of my friends know me. I talk about getting out of debt, not doing credit cards, not taking loans a lot. I started dating a woman about 6 months ago. She's seen my lifestyle, and slowly I've gotten her on board. She shared with me how much debt she has. And when she looks at my life, I am able to live a little bit better, and she wants to live that same kind of life. So my question is, how do I approach the gazelle intensity to her without scaring her off? I think that's the only thing that she never saw that part of me. A lot of people didn't, where, you know, I wasn't eating out and I was working my butt off and, you know, everything that you teach in that sense.
1: So you want to explain to her that the only way for her to get what you have is for her to be gazelle intense. But
2: yes,
1: you think,
2: but
1: that if you tell her that, well, let's start by explaining gazelle intensity, because I feel like that's a deep cut if you're listening for the first time. Dave,
0: it comes from Proverbs, and it says to deliver, if you found yourself in debt, to deliver yourself like the gazelle from the hand of the hunter. And the primary predator of the gazelle is the cheetah, which is the fastest mammal on dry land, 0 to 68 miles an hour in 4 leaps. And yet the cheetah does not kill the gazelle but 1 in 19 chases, because the gazelle's trying to stay alive and the cheetah's just trying to have lunch. And so even though the gazelle is not faster, it has a desire to stay alive and running for its life. And that's gazelle intensity. That's where we use that phrase. And so, you know, if you're going to run, if you're going to get out of debt, you have to run for your life. And that's what Roy did, and that's what he's trying to get her to do. Now, the reason Roy did it, the reason I did it, the reason you and Sam did it, the reason we ran with great intensity, an intensity that the culture does not understand. They think you've lost your mind.
1: No, they don't understand it.
0: It is because we believed it would work, and we believed nothing else would work.
1: Yeah, we knew what was at stake.
0: Yeah, and so we didn't want to be lunch. We wanted to avoid death. And so, you know, we've been screwed by the banks. We've been screwed by the car companies. We've been screwed by the credit cards. We've been screwed by the student loans. And we're like, we don't want to be screwed anymore. We're going to get away from this system that is broken and that is set out to take down the consumer. And so we ran like our hair was on fire to get away from it and sacrificed deeply because we wanted to be out of debt so badly so that we could live the good life that Roy is living. So I guess the way you describe it to her is you say, if you really want out, If you really want to go from where you are to the good life, I can show you how, but the sad news is it's going to be painful.
1: And you can't manufacture the intensity for her, by the way. I'm just letting you know.
0: Yeah.
1: There's something that has to be inside of her. You can tell her all about it, but there's, for everybody, there's a catalyst. There's a moment that happens. You can call it an I've had it moment. There's that moment that you say, and I'm sure you said it too, Roy, never again. And my guess is she's probably going to have that moment for herself, mm-hmm. and that's when it's going to click in.
0: But it can be manufactured. You can just look at your situation and go, I don't want this. I want that. And so I'm going to be willing to pay the price. That's an I've had it moment.
1: Yeah.
0: It doesn't have to be bankruptcy. It doesn't have to be huge amounts
1: of
0: debt.
1: Right.
0: It just has to be, I'm sick and tired of being sick and tired. So, I mean, you can hire a personal trainer, and the only thing they're going to show you is how to be in pain.
2: Yeah.
0: You know? They're not going to show you anything else because there's no other methodology that works. 100% of muscle growth is happened by fibers being torn down called pain, lactic acid, and fiber tear. That's where muscle growth comes from. And so you just don't get muscle without lactic acid and fiber. And that's painful and sweaty. And guess what? Getting out of debt is painful and sweaty, but it builds muscles. It builds financial muscles. And so, you know, I just talked to her about that. And if she's not mature enough to have a conversation about, you know, a personal trainer is not a pleasant thing, but the result is pleasant. The process is unpleasant to get to the pleasant result. Then this is not a woman. This is a little girl.
2: Well, she's had her moment probably about 2 months ago. She lost her job for 4 days, and she ended up getting it back, but that 4 days was brutal for her. And I told her that, normally like, we were supposed to have a 3 to 6 month emergency fund. And I was like, girl, like, it was 4 days, and you thought that you were going to be homeless. And I think that was her point where she realized that she needed a change. And I've always told her, like, imagine your life without a car payment and credit cards.
0: Yeah. Well, what does she say then?
2: She says that she thinks about it nearly every night. And I was like, I used to be like that too. I remember those days. And now I live those days, and it's great.
0: So I can show you how.
2: $1,500 a month.
0: I can show you how, but it's going to be unpleasant.
2: Uh-huh.
0: I mean, because it is unpleasant, isn't it?
2: Mm-hmm. Yeah. No, it was. And,
0: But the only thing is, it's worth it. That's the only thing. Uh-huh. It's worth it. To be able to script down on the stage and scream, I'm debt free. It's an unpleasant process to get there, but no one has ever told me they wish they didn't do it once they win.
1: Yeah. And by the way, a lot of people can learn from what your girlfriend is going through. If you're listening, all you have to do is stop. And I remember in the Total Money Makeover, I had the workbook edition. It had you go through, there's pages and pages of questions and workbook you filled in. But one of the questions that I remember was a catalyst for Sam and I is what would happen if you didn't get your next check?
0: Mm-hmm.
1: And that's the question that if you ask yourself, what happens if I don't get my check on the 15th? What happens if I don't get my check on the 30th? That right there will reveal a lot. Would you have to use a credit card? Would you have to borrow money from friends or family? Would you be late on rent or your mortgage?
0: He said homeless. He said she was worried about being homeless
1: yes.
0: for 4 days.
1: And that's the truth for so many Americans.
0: You're walking along the edge of the cliff. Get back from the edge. And the way you get back from the edge is unpleasant, but it's worth it.
1: Mm.
0: So I think that's how you talk to her about it, is like a grown-up. It's like if I sit down with a personal trainer and they go, this is going to be easy. There's no pain involved. I have a personal trainer that's a liar.
1: Yeah, give me my money back.
0: Yeah, because I know it's not going to work. You know, you go into PT and they go, you're going to feel no pain in physical therapy after this operation. All I'm going to have scar tissue then, because you're not going to stretch where we need to stretch.
1: Right.

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2: An extreme heat warning continues until 9 p.m. Thursday night. Lows dip down to about 69 tonight under clear skies, southwest winds around 5 miles per hour. Mainly clear tomorrow, high of 94. Lows around 68 tomorrow night. I'm staff meteorologist Paul Frombly on KNSI. Currently 91.
3: Fox News, I'm Tom Graham. The Pentagon restarting its blockade of Iranian ports this afternoon. U.S. forces also launching fresh attacks against Iran.
4: Strike aircraft launched from the George H.W. Bush and Abraham Lincoln. F-35Bs also launching from the amphibious assault ship Boxer. Tomahawk cruise missiles also fired from destroyers in the strike groups. Despite the American bombardment over the past week, Iran has been launching attacks of its own against neighboring Gulf states, including Kuwait and Bahrain, where U.S. troops are based.
3: Fox's Lucas Tomlinson. Floodwaters inundating parts of southern Texas with more wet weather threatening more states this week.
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0: Cora is in Atlanta. 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
1: Hi, Mr. Dave. Thank you so much.
0: Sure. Thank you. How can we help?
1: Okay. So me and my husband are 23 years old, and we make about $70,000 a year, and we're currently on baby step number two. We've paid off $12,000 in debt, and we have about 10 more to go, and we're supposed to pay it off by, like, January, I think, according to our Every Dollar app, like, January, not this year, but next year.
2: $10,000?
1: Yes, $10,000, yes.
0: Why would it take 18 months to pay off $10,000?
1: I guess because we're not hitting it hard enough.
0: I guess.
1: I mean,
0: how much have you paid off so far? $10,000 so far, right?
1: We paid $12,000.
0: And how long did that take you?
1: That took us about 13 months, but we just also had a baby. So we kind of went stork mode.
0: So y'all don't make a lot of money?
1: No, we do not.
0: What do you make?
1: We make about $70,000 a year.
0: Oh, you told me that. That's right.
1: We're comfortable. Yeah,
0: you told me that. I'm sorry.
1: I mean, we're definitely.
0: I would have thought you'd have paid off $10,000 in like 6 months, making 70.
2: Yeah, especially if you pick up extra work, especially your husband.
1: Well, we originally were not in debt when we got married, but we had some medical debt hit, so we like had that happen, and then we got pregnant. So it's just kind of been like a little bit of one thing after the other, but we're trying to hit it as hard as we can.
0: Yeah. Okay.
2: What's your question?
1: I was just wondering, since this past year, you know, was paying off debt and everything, but I think I know the answer now, but I do have some inheritance money that has just been like left alone for some years now. And I just wanted to know, is it smart to maybe pay off the rest of our debt so we can move to baby step number three?
0: How much do you have in inheritance money?
1: $50,000.
0: Write a check today and be debt free.
1: I just didn't want to rush through it and, like, not learn the learning lesson.
0: Oh, I'm not worried about that. Write a check today and be debt-free, and then learn your lesson.
1: Oh, okay.
0: But don't ever go back in debt again.
1: Oh, no.
0: Who left you the $50,000?
1: Well, my grandma left me $15,000, and then I put it in investments.
0: Okay. So here's the way I would think about it if I were you.
1: Okay.
0: If you ever borrow money again, you are dishonoring your grandmother.
1: I know. Mm-hmm. Yeah.
0: So you have to be on a budget. You have to build your emergency fund, and no whining and no excuses and no reasons for going into debt.
1: Yes, sir.
0: We needed a car. When? You save up and pay for it. We wanted to go on vacation. When? I've always dreamed of doing when. No. No. Okay?
1: Yeah,
0: that's
1: right,
0: dishonoring to your grandmother. You're going to pay cash for it like a grown-up person that has a baby, like a huge adult, okay? If you can't commit to that emotionally, both you and your husband, look at each other in the eye and pinky swear and spit shake, we cut up all the credit cards.
1: We don't have any credit cards.
0: Borrow money again for anything.
1: Yes,
0: if you're willing to say that, then I would write a check today out of the inheritance and be debt-free.
1: Oh, my goodness. Wow, this is so exciting. Yeah, we don't. All of our debt is medical debt. So we do not do that. We did not want to go into debt.
0: Okay, so now you have an emergency fund for medical debt.
2: Yeah, let's start saving that up. Because if it was from the baby, we want to make sure that we don't get ourselves in that situation again coming up.
0: Ever. We have an emergency fund for medical. We have a budget. We live on less than we make. We save up and pay for Christmas and cars.
2: Yes.
0: We save up our trips. We don't go into debt. We don't go into debt. We have money for surprises called emergencies. We don't go into debt. If you get this drilled into your head, then you can be very wealthy someday because you're starting young at 23. That's the wisdom of this. Roman's in San Diego. Hi, Roman. How are you?
3: Hey, Dave, how are you?
0: Better than I deserve. What's up?
3: First of all, it's really nice to be talking to you. I've been listening to you for maybe since I was 16. I'm 22 years old right now.
0: Wow.
3: My question is less about myself, and it's more about how I can help my parents and give back to them. they put me through college. They bought me my first car, all that good stuff. Same with the rest of my siblings. And I was recently made aware that we actually have about, or I guess they actually have about $40,000 worth of deferred payments on the mortgage for the house that I grew up in.
0: Why?
3: And I guess I think they had some sort of modification back in the, I honestly don't know the details about it, but it was decades ago, and I just want to help them with that.
0: How? You're 22.
3: I think I want to play, like, I want to act maybe as like a financial coach, maybe like walk them through how they can take care of it. What I don't want them to do is to have to refinance, because it's due in 10 years. So my initial thought process was to open a high yield savings account, but then I'm thinking, you know, it's 10 years.
0: Why are they going to listen to a 22-year-old son?
2: Did they ask?
3: No, but I just want to take the initiative to be able to help them with something. Since
2: how'd you find out about it?
3: I don't remember the exact details, but it came across maybe last year.
0: Okay. Well, yeah. Number one, Raman, I appreciate your heart, and thank you for being a young man who cares about his parents. It's very unusual for parents to be willing to take the advice of their 22-year-old son on financial matters. It's mm-hmm. called the powdered butt syndrome. Once someone has powdered your butt, they don't want your advice on money or sex. Mm-hmm. And that's generally it. So until they get very old and you become very rich and you're 55 and they're 80 and they're broke and you're a multimillionaire, then they might take your advice, but probably not today. If they would take your advice, what I would tell them to do is the opposite of what you were thinking, and that is I would go refinance that mortgage right now. If their credit is good today and they're able to refinance today, even if it's a higher interest rate, I would refinance now instead of waiting on this balloon to come bearing down on them like a train through a tunnel. Those things come, and they come at you fast, and then all of a sudden it's the day that your dad loses his job is the day he thought he was going to refinance or do whatever on his payments. So if I have a bunch of deferred payments on some kind of a modification thing from 2008 or whatever it was, and that stuff's laying around hovering like a monster in the closet, I'm going to put him out of his misery and go get a 15-year fixed rate loan. And at, you know, about 5.5% right now, 5.75%. And I'm going to get rid of the balloon, period. That's simple. And then if you want to work the baby steps, you can work towards getting your house paid off. And that's what they should do. But I don't know. It'll be a very unusual day that they're going to do what you tell them to do.
2: Yeah. Especially if you're not a homeowner, then it's just everything that you say to them is just going to sound like a theory that you heard somewhere, versus something you really know what you're talking about.
0: I do appreciate your caring for them.

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4: When you need to know, your weather is on KNSI. Now your local forecast from the Hanson Paving Weather Center.
5: An extreme heat warning continues until 9 p.m. Thursday night. Lows dip down to about 69 tonight under clear skies, southwest winds around 5 miles per hour. Mainly clear tomorrow, high of 94. Lows around 68 tomorrow night. I'm staff meteorologist Paul Frombly on KNSI. Currently 91.
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0: Our scripture of the day, Proverbs 15:22, plans fail for lack of counsel, but with many advisors, they succeed. Henry Ford said, most people get ahead during the time that others waste.
1: Oof. Wow. Oof. That's a good one.
0: Used to work with a guy. He said, work while other people sleep.
1: Yeah.
0: Pray while other people sleep.

0: sleep.
1: It's a good word.
0: Read while other people sleep. Yeah.
1: Or while other people watch TV.
0: Oh. Throw a brick through your TV. What was Ziegler said? He said, rich people have big libraries, poor people have big TVs.
1: That's good. Yeah. I have both. What does that say?
0: I actually do too. So there you go. All right. Mary is in San Antonio, Texas. Hi, Mary. How are you?
2: Hi. I'm doing well. Thank you for taking my call.
0: Sure. What's up?
2: Hey, I just had a question. I think I just wanted a second and third opinion about the possibility of me taking a different job with a different company. My line of work is something that I've heard you on the show say negative things about, but I am
1: underwater
2: a property
1: puppetry?
2: Manager. No, not that bad, okay? I'm a property manager for homeowners associations, and I currently work for a company, and I have a total of 9 communities in my portfolio. And a few months ago, I put my, updated resume up on, a website, and an acquisitions team member from a different company contacted me late last week. And I've had a total of 2 interviews with them, and I'm going to have a third tomorrow. And they are really excited about my experience and what I've done to educate myself and get certain designations in my line of work. But I just, it's going to be a significant increase for myself. I am on baby step number 2. I have stopped investing in my Roth IRA in order to pay off debt. I had a total of $58,000 of consumer debt.
0: So what do you make today?
2: I make about $67,000.
0: What would you be making at the new gig?
2: The new gig would be between $80,000 to $85,000. That's what the team has acquisitions team.
0: And you'd be doing the same type of work?
2: Yes, but I think it'd be easier.
0: And so why would you not take it? What's the downside?
2: The downside is I currently work from home and there's a lot more flexibility. But again, I am divorced now for about 4 years. That's why I have the debt. And I'm an empty nester. My 2 children are grown and I would have the time and the ability to do that. I don't have to take care of anyone anymore besides myself.
0: What's the problem with going to the office?
3: Where's the issue?
0: No problem with going to the office?
2: Just nervousness. No, not at all. Actually, I'm kind of looking forward to the possibility of talking to other adult humans again. You
3: so
2: know?
3: This is just a change. You're just processing a change.
2: Yeah. I'm processing the change, the flexibility. I get to help my mom out by taking her to doctor's appointments here and there. Just that. But I've worked hard to educate myself and be better at what I do. And I just think that
0: most places like you're talking about going to work for have a certain amount of flexibility for executives. The leadership team at Ramsey, if they want to take an hour and go take their mom to a doctor, we don't have a big deal about that.
2: Yeah, I agree. I think that tomorrow with my last interview that I'm going to talk to them about those types of things. I'm going to be completely open and honest since they're the ones who contacted me, right? I wasn't out there looking for a job. But since this opportunity came up, I thought, gosh, the difference in the income would help me. I'm on track to pay off all my debt by this year in December.
0: Let's pretend you were debt-free and had $1 million in the bank. You still should look at this deal.
2: Oh, I would. Yeah, I definitely would.
3: So is the only downside you have to take your mom to the doctor here and there? Is that the only thing that you can?
2: Just the flexibility that the current employer currently offers me. That doesn't mean that the next employer wouldn't do that. Another thing that I like about what they've spoken to me about is that they like to promote from within, and I'm ready for that. The current company that I'm with doesn't see. I've been with them for 4 years.
3: I think you've made your choice.
0: You haven't made any case for staying.
2: I think you're right.
3: You haven't made any case for staying.
2: Thank you.
0: There's no reason to stay
2: there.
0: You're
2: right.
0: Yeah, if they offer you a good job, unless you sense some kind of a toxic environment or something like that, will be the only reason you wouldn't take it. Mm-hmm. You don't want to, go from this. But honestly, people that work in an office with other people produce a lot more and have more opportunities for promotion than someone that's working from home.
3: Yeah,
0: it's one of the huge downsides, the unintended consequences of working from home. The people that work from home don't get promoted nearly as often. Mm-hmm. And so, yeah, I think you ought to look at it. It sounds like it. And by the way, I'm not against property managers and HOA professional managers. I'm against Barney Fife, who lives in the neighborhood and hasn't got a life, and he runs around with his one bullet trying to bother everybody in the neighborhood.
3: Have you been to my neighborhood?
0: About every bush that he doesn't like or something. That's the guy that drives me nuts, who needs to get a life and has no power anywhere else in his life, including in his own home. And so he has to go out and exert himself through the neighborhood. These are the people I don't care for. All right. Chris is in Charlotte, North Carolina. Hi, Chris. What's up?
4: Hey, Dave. Big fan of the show. Just want to call in. My scenario is probably a little different than most, but I'm 52 years old. I grew up very poor. Had tremendous success. Just had my best friend at 55 pass away of a heart attack.
3: Oh, no. Mm. I'm sorry.
4: And I'm in that position where I'm like, with what I have, do I retire now or do I make a play for something else? Because I'm OCD. I can't sit around the house. I have to be doing something nonstop. And it's like, how much money do I need to live the life that I want to live when I'm done? You know, I want to take X amount of vacations with my wife because she stayed at home for 30 years while I worked 75 hours a week. And so just want to kind of see what the next play is for me and get your thoughts about timing for me, I guess.
0: What's the size of your current nest egg net worth?
4: I would say my company and my house and my land, probably around $10 million.
0: Okay.
3: And did you say you're 54 or
0: 52.
3: You're
4: 52.
3: 52.
0: Yeah. And so you don't, I mean, can you begin to move away from the company? Do you want an exit strategy on that? Is that what you want?
4: I mean, I'm obviously still making good money with the company, and I have people that have been with me for 20 years. But it's like I spent a lot of, you know, both my daughters obviously graduated college.
0: What's
4: now,
0: the what's the end game with your company? When you're 80, where's this company?
4: I mean, it still will be going. I mean, I'm a partner in a car dealership.
0: Okay, so other partners will be running it, or their kids, or your kids, or own it, or whatever.
4: No, it's just me and one other partner. Correct.
0: Okay, so what happens to your share when you're 80? What's your exit strategy? Does it go to heirs, or does it sell out to the partner?
4: Yeah, I have a living trust. I have it all set up, and I have it's an S corp, and it's set up for my percentage in the trust.
0: Okay, all right. So the only thing I could do is to say, as a partner, sit down, talk to your partners, and say we've both done very well. Can we restructure the operations of this to give us both more freedom? But you don't sound like you're asking for an exit, a complete exit. You just want some more flexibility, back to our last caller. But, yeah, I mean, I want to take 6 weeks off and travel with my wife.
3: You've earned it.
0: And I want to build a leadership team to do that. And that's kind of the stage I'm at. I'm 65. Sharon and I take three-week trips and four-week trips and that kind of thing, and or just leave for that period of time, whatever. But Ramsey is set up to run where I don't have to be in every part of the day-to-day anymore. And the operations are set up, and certainly the on-air portion, Jade and Rachel, and they do a better job than I do. So that's where you are. I think you just reset your ops on that. I don't hear anything here that's painful that you have to exit from. I like it. Good plan. Well done, sir.
3: Very
0: well done. That puts this hour of the Ramsey Show in the books. We'll be back with you before you know it. In the meantime, remember, there's ultimately only one way to financial peace, and that's to walk daily with the Prince of Peace, Christ Jesus. If you want to win with money in 2026, you can't keep living normal. Normal's broke. 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
6: The strikes will continue until he says it's enough. I'm Lisa Lacera, Fox News. That's what President Trump told Fox's Trey Yinks as U.S. Central Command conducts an air campaign over Iran.
7: If you look at the Strait of Hormuz, it's now, we're finding it hard to find where they have anything.
6: The strikes in retaliation for Iran's targeting civilian ships in the Strait of Hormuz. At the same time, the president says U.S. and Iranian officials have spoken today, with the U.S. urging Iran to make a deal. Meanwhile, the new leader of Iraq is signaling a new relationship with the U.S.
8: In his first visit to Washington since becoming prime minister in May, Ali al-Zayedi says he's looking to the future.
9: By the 30th of September, the U.S. forces will be out of Iraq, while U.S. companies will be inside Iraq.
8: There is a September 30th deadline for all remaining U.S. forces to withdraw from Iraq. President Trump says that won't end the partnership between the two countries.
7: They have done a fantastic job over the last very short period of time, but they have a great leader, the new prime minister. He's a great leader. I think he's going to be there for a long period of time.
8: President Trump says major oil partnerships will be announced in the coming days.
6: Fox's Jared Halpern at the White House. The Florida Highway Patrol says a man running from immigration officers in St. Augustine was struck and killed by a semi-trailer. The 28-year-old was in a vehicle with three other people, stopped in a gas station parking lot. When federal agents approached, Highway Patrol says the four ran, and the 28-year-old ran onto a busy road where he was hit. This is the third death in a week involving encounters with ICE. Earlier today, DHS announced it would suspend most vehicle stops after the fatal shooting of a Colombian man in Maine yesterday. Florida has put to death a 74-year-old man convicted of murder. He was the oldest inmate in the state to be executed. 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
6: Two Supreme Court justices have made a rare appearance before House and Senate committees as they seek more money for additional security as part of the court's budget.
13: Supreme Court Justice Elena Kagan recalled to senators when she first joined the court, they had no personal security. They do now. She said two Congress members assessing security told the Chief Justice back in 2016.
14: We think you're out of your mind. The director of the Office of Personnel Management has more security than the Supreme Court justices.
13: But she said security really ramped up after the Dobbs decision was leaked in 2022.
14: If the nine of us don't have trust in one another and don't have trust in one another and all the people who work for us, then those kinds of honest conversations that we need to do our business are not going to take place.
13: The justices are asking for a $14 million increase in the next fiscal year budget. Jessica Rosenthal, Fox News.
6: Arizona officials are warning of a scam involving the Nancy Guthrie case.
15: The Pima County Sheriff's Department says fake posts about the search for Nancy Guthrie are using QR codes to ask for money. The department stressing it will never ask for funds related to this case or any investigation, urging folks not to send money to people they do not know or scan any QR codes requesting payments, adding if